0: NBA Summer League. University of Michigan Board of Regents set to meet on Thursday to discuss the fate of athletic director Ward Manuel. I'm Chris Perfett.
1: One guy is happily divorced. One guy is happily married. One guy gets called daddy by his three beautiful daughters. Aww. One guy gets called daddy after a credit card approval. One guy won a state high school basketball championship. One guy only covered a state high school basketball championship. One guy does voiceovers for fast food chains. One guy only eats fast food. Does this seem weird to anybody else?
2: Hey, I heard that.
1: Can this sports writer and this sports fan share a radio show without driving each other crazy? 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Here's Kelvin Washington.
3: All right, Ephraim, I gotta admit, it's like,
4: what are you saying?
3: It's right on the line. it's right on the line. If you're watching the All-Star game, it's the Odd Couple, hour number two. It's dope and strange and a little too historical right now what they're doing. So they're doing the star, I don't know, they're announcing all the players and
4: the starters, yep.
3: They're coming out and they're, you know, little drummer boys. And they're signing what looks like a Declaration of Independence. And they're coming out of a Liberty Bell. Obviously, they're in Philadelphia. So, what's perfect for the 250, America's 250. So, it's dope. But it's, they're going heavy on that particular era of American history.
4: Is that somebody holding a tray with some drinks back
3: there?
4: Yeah.
3: It's a little heavy on that era of American history. It wasn't the best for everybody. It's just all I'm saying. But I tell you what, they're going all in.
4: Yeah, it's a spectacle.
3: They are not playing around.
4: But that's what you want. I think, on large part, baseball misses in terms of marketing and how to do things.
3: I agree.
4: It's good to see them go all in on this and America's 250th birthday.
3: In Philly, too.
4: In Philly.
3: Yeah.
4: It you can lean into it a little bit more than previous years. But look, it's an all-star game. It's supposed to be entertaining. You're supposed to entertain the masses, not just the people in the stadium, but also the people at home, like us, watching.
3: Yeah.
4: You know, and it's holding up. It looks exciting. It looks fun. It looks like yesteryear.
3: A little proclamationist.
4: Little declaration. Man.
3: Shout out to who is that? Dave Robinson. Oh, he came.
4: Okay,
3: boy,
4: Dave. They running out there. It's hard to run with all them championship
3: rings. He stopped early, didn't he? Okay, there he is.
4: No, Dave. You sign on the back. No. Sign on the other side, Dave.
5: Ephraim ain't going to make it another 2 hours.
3: Ephraim ain't going to make it 2 hours. We thought Rob ain't going to make it 4 years. You ain't going to make it two more hours.
5: USC Chris, get ready.
3: USC Chris, your dream come true. Me and you.
4: I'm here, man. I'm here.
3: Michigan man getting ready to do this because... Yeah, I'm just saying. It's dope, but it's a little.
4: No, it's good. It looks great.
3: It does
4: it's
3: look great, man.
4: It's a little, yeah.
3: And it is hour number two.
4: He not gonna make it. He started it.
3: You ain't have to finish it.
4: I'm a co-host. He's leading. I'm following. We both falling off the cliff.
3: Check out the YouTube. We are on the YouTubes right now, man. Shout out to all the YouTubians and all the Odd Mob weighing in on the comments. We appreciate it. Odd Couple, just search us there. Look at Elijah putting that up. Click subscribe, like, share, comment, all that good stuff. We appreciate it. All right, Antonio Daniels coming up in about 25 minutes or so. Looking forward to seeing what AD has to talk about. Always great chatting it up with him. We got Trash Talking Tuesday. Your chance to hop in on anything. Anybody can get trash. Anybody can get the smoke. You can do that as well. All right, we talked about this a little bit yesterday. We more focused, Rob G, on the top 10 on ESPN's quarterback list. On that list, Lamar Jackson was number 5. On the NFL's top 100 player list, he was number 69.
5: Yeah, it's a tough scene for Lamar Jackson. All right, now, this is not the first time he's done this, but, you know, 2023 was all the way down to 72.
3: Yep.
5: Both years, before that, he was ranked second. So 1 year he fell 71 slots, 1 year he falls 67 slots. Mm. And Lamar Jackson, which was shocking me, we talked about it off the air. I've always been of the belief that the people who are negative about Lamar Jackson, both currently and long term, are media members, are newspaper writers, are talking heads. And the people who are his biggest supporters are current players, former players, like, man, you don't appreciate how electric this guy is. Well, apparently not, because the NFL 100, a group of his peers, twice now, has voted him right around the 70th best player in football.
3: And they're tripping. And I get it. Ephraim, you know this. I'd imagine you, I don't remember exactly when it started, but I'd imagine you probably had a chance to vote on this back when you were playing. They always do the 100 players. And one of the things they're heavy, the emphasis on is, yeah, just
4: for the record, okay, this was, didn't exist by the time I finished.
3: It sounded like you out there.
4: Well, after 7 years and 4 scores.
3: Yeah, sound like back then. No, dang. No. When did you play again?
4: My last year was 2010.
3: Let me put some respect on your name. Dang, I'm feeling like you, I'm with Rob right now.
4: I'm 50.
3: Yeah. All right. Well, with that being said, your juniors,
4: yes,
3: they get a chance to vote. And you look at it like this. One of the criteria they really try to emphasize, Ephraim, is it's current, right? It's not lifetime legacy.
4: No.
3: It's not. It's coming out of last season. Here we go. Who are your players? And so, obviously, we know that was not his best season last year.
4: No.
3: Being Lamar.
4: He played 13 games.
3: 13 games, injured. And he played, it was weird because even when he played, he wasn't quite as bad as you may think. And I'll give you some of these numbers, that are in favor of him. So when you look at what he was still able to do, even despite being that, he finished last year fourth in passer rating, higher than 7 Pro Bowl or Pro Bowl alternates. And the last time he felt as low, it was as Rob G just mentioned that. But when you look at his numbers, he was still solid. And I think that's, to me, the indicator of what I'm about to go to. You can put him 72. They did a couple years back. Mm-hmm. You can put him 69 this year. Fact of the matter is, Lamar Jackson, I fully expect to have a bounce back year. You hearing him about him showing up to OTAs, which he normally doesn't do. He's showing up. They got a new coach who's been there before.
4: That's why he's showing up. Have to be there. Go ahead.
3: Get there. Build that rapport. Be the leader of the team. Showing up. You got mentioned there as a coach. I think a huge part of that is going to be great, that the defensive side can be better. They tried to get better towards the end of last year, but it's too late. They lost some games that he balled out in. And you're like, how did we lose this? You know what I mean? I had a great game. Offense put up a bunch of points.
4: Yeah,
3: we
4: still
3: lose.
4: The first game.
3: Yeah, exactly. So I think he's going to have an absolute monster year. I think he's going to put up crazy points. I think he's going to be as efficient as he ever has always been. And what's interesting about him is some they had, of course, an anonymous defensive coach for him said, what's so impressive is he's gotten better as a passer. He's more of a complete passer. It's impressive. I really didn't respect the passing game as much before in his career, but the last time he played him, he was much better. He can dice you up. And I say that to say, he had the highest passer rating, 147.6 yards per attempt and completion percentage, just a season ago. We talked about this year in, year out, that it's not just the legs. He's dicing people up. I mean, how regular is it to see 200 yards, 3 touchdowns through the air, another 110 rushing, and a 1 touchdown on the ground? Like, he's been spectacular, and I've said it for years, since I've been on the show now, almost 2 years, that I thought he was the best player in football because of it. Now, last year, again, Josh Allen, to his credit, has taken that spot. We'll see what happens this coming year. But I expect a full bounce back. I expect the team success, then to get right back, one of the best 3 teams or so in the AFC, have a real chance to contend to make a deep playoff run. And I expect him to be right back there, MVP candidate, and doing what Lamar does and making us go, oh, yeah. Roy Jones Jr. said, y'all must have forgot. I don't buy any of this. I think teams are still scared of him. I think they know who he is. And they just put him down because of last year at 69. He ain't the 69th best player. I don't even think he's the 5th best quarterback. And if they're going based off last year, fine, I'll give you that. Okay. But Lamar Jackson is
4: still
3: scared.
4: Well, he couldn't be based off last year because Patrick Mahomes on the list was number two.
3: Yeah.
4: So what are we doing? I'll say this.
3: Well, that don't make sense. The last 5 years of what he's been.
4: The last full season Lamar played, which was the 2024 season, not last year. He had over 4,000 yards. He had 41 touchdowns and 4 interceptions.
3: That's ridiculous. Ridiculous.
4: Along with 915 yards rushing, 4 extra touchdowns. So that's a total of 44 touchdowns and 4 giveaways. And he didn't win MVP.
3: Josh Allen won that year.
4: Right?
3: Yeah. So, and a lot of people thought it was reversed. He should have won that year and maybe Josh the year before.
4: For whatever reason, if a player in any year puts up those types of numbers, that has MVP all over it. Mm-hmm. He didn't get it. He got hurt last year. I think the

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3: And
0: the notification bell. 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
4: Ooh, yeah.
0: The Odd Couple with Rob Parker and Kelvin Washington. 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
9: You can cover a lot of ground at the moment. Not seeing any major issues on the main lane drive. They did clear a feeder accident, I-10 East Freeway, westbound at Sheldon. And we've got a stall on the 45 North Freeway, southbound ramp to the North Loop. Just a partial blockage. I'm Katie London from the 24-Hour Traffic Center.
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22: 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Rob G, Ephraim, I get to the party.
3: Rob G said, all right, cool.

0: Troy. And that man hopped in an Uber on me. Facts or no facts,
1: wow.
0: Rocky?
2: You leaving out a lot of context.
0: No.
2: That was a room that a facility that held like 150 people.
0: True.
2: And there were 400 people in there.
0: Oh, true.
2: And it was 95% dudes.
0: Oh, well.
2: Just all hugged up on each other. What's up? What do you think about what's going on this weekend?
0: But the food was great and you ain't even eat it.
2: Nah.
0: Shout out to Colin Cowherd. He had the bomb food at his. I mean, that's when you know you owe. Obviously, I'm not going for the ladies. I'm not a big drinker. So I'm just there to mingle, rub elbows. And then next thing I know, even I was in a corner eating so many duck tacos.
2: By yourself?
0: Just
2: away from the party?
0: It got embarrassing, actually. The girl knew me by tacos. No, hey. Because they weren't in, don't think corn tortillas. They were in, like an Asian infusion noodle, but like in the shape of a tortilla.
2: Almost like an open wonton.
0: Yeah, man. No. Colin Cowherd, no, I don't know about nothing else, but the food at that party, shout out to
1: I don't know nothing about nothing else.
0: Elijah, put the camera on me. Colin, shout out to you, brother. You put a party together, the food was bomb. I'm telling you, I don't know nothing else, but the food was bomb. They brought up these wings, and they had an Asian seasoning on them. The lady knew me by name at that point, because I was acting like I was hanging. Shout out to Covino and Rich. They thought I was there for them to talk to them. Y'all were just by the wings. Man, that lady said, let me guess, you want more? I said, you're not going right. I was Rob Parker for a minute. You know how he be, Rob G, at the party.
1: Rob Parker.
0: Yeah, Ethan, you got to see him. It's concerning.
1: The man bets wings.
0: I get that because you don't want to always put money on it.
1: Bets wings.
0: No, you don't. You can't understand. I can't overstate how bad it is when watching him eat. Am I lying, Rob G?
2: You ain't lying.
0: It's a work of art.
1: It's a wow.
0: And that's why it's also a work of art to see him lose the weight, because he will put it on. That man is a polar bear. That man will put on the blubber, burn it off with the hyper. It is remarkable to watch. All right, he ain't here, by the way. Rob's gone. We got Ephraim in on the iCouple, Kelvin Washington, on a Trash Talking Tuesday, which is coming up in about 20 minutes or so. In a handful of minutes, we're going to have Antonio Daniels coming up. We'll talk some NBA. We got Summer League. We still got where's LeBron going beat? All that good stuff. We'll get to that in a minute. You threw out something. You were talking with Amar. We were getting there. What were you about to tell me? Ask me. You were asking me.
1: I was asking you.
0: You remember?
1: It wasn't Lamar. It was we were talking about Houston and
0: CJ Stroud. CJ Stroud. Average quarterback.
1: And I said, which average quarterback in the league would Houston would have had a better opportunity to go further in the playoffs other than CJ Stroud last year?
0: And his name Sam Mills?
1: It could be,
0: they just ran with him.
1: I personally, in the wild card round, I would have put Sam Mills in. And at
0: Davis Mills, at
1: halftime, I would have brought him out of the divisional game. I would have brought him out and put him in the game. But I also said, if they did that, then the CJ Stroud in Houston experiment is over.
0: Do you have a problem with that?
1: Well,
0: he had a bad
1: when you don't have a replacement. Now, what you don't want to do, you know there's talent there. You've seen the talent. What you don't want to do is make it. And this is what you as a coach, they would have probably won that game.
0: That's what I'm saying, Ephraim.
1: Yeah, but they would have lost.
0: But we might have had a Super Bowl ring. We might have had a Super Bowl ring.
1: I don't know if Davis Mills would have been able to beat that Seattle defense.
0: But our defense, if I'm them, I'm saying I would have kept up in as well.
1: Now, that would have been a hell of a matchup.
0: I agree. I would have still gone for Seattle for the offensive side of the ball would have been better for Seattle.
1: Yes.
0: Without a doubt. With JSA in the running game, Kenneth Walker the third and all that. So I would have gone with them as well to win it. But my point is, dude, you can't be the reason we lost, right?
1: Yeah.
0: That's all we ever ask is, you understand, you don't have to be perfect. You don't have to be Sam Darnold in the Super Bowl. Wasn't perfect. Second half, no turnovers, was 10 of 14, I believe it was, 115 yards or so. Hey, we got it done. Boom, we win a Super Bowl. You can't be the reason. CJ Stroud was singularly
1: the reason.
0: The reason. They kept giving him the ball. Here you go. Try again. Okay, we got it back for you. He like, yeah, cool. Interception. Boom, three and out. All right, here you go. Here's the ball again. Just, and maybe we can just kick a field goal. Just don't turn it over. Interception.
1: It was really bad.
0: Yeah, Rob G.
2: Quick question for the update.
1: Yeah.
2: More likely to happen, CJ Stroud returns to Pro Bowl form or CJ Stroud is on a new team next season? This is his last year of his contract.
1: CJ Stroud on is another on team. A new team next year.
0: Wow. It's too many. Listen, the NFC has the better teams, in my opinion, like teams. The AFC has the better quarterback names. So if you're talking about Pro Bowl form, I mean, shoot, look at the guys he's going to have to be better than in the AFC, right? We named so many of them already.
1: Arizona would love CJ Stroud. Arizona would love CJ Stroud. I think Carolina will love CJ Stroud.
0: Over Bryce Young?
1: 1,000%.
0: I think Bryce Young feels like if y'all put me on a real team, I think he looks at Sam Darnold and is like,
1: the size, the size thing. Sam Darnold's a big quarterback. The size thing for Bryce,
0: athlete.
1: For Bryce Young, it's you can see it happening. The game is too big, so to speak.
0: Figuratively and literally.
1: Amen.
0: All right. Well, game wasn't too big for Antonio Daniels, NBA champ. He's going to join us here in a moment right now. USC Chris getting you updated.
3: Boy, we finally started this MLB All-Star game. I was about to lose my mind. They were going through like carnival like stuff and like all this stuff. And
0: boy, they went through all 250 years. they gave you all 250.
3: All the history, including the stuff you forgot about.
0: Some. Yeah, they skipped some.
3: Skipped more than a few things, they skipped, I think.
0: A little bit. It
3: was the abridged version of America.
0: Maybe.
3: yes, but we are underway in Philadelphia. Christopher Sanchez on the bump to start for the National League. Mike Trout at bat leading off for the American League. So we'll get you more as the MLB All-Star game goes on. The Athletic is reporting the NBA's investigation into the LA Clippers has grown in scope and is no longer just about salary cap circumvention with the aspiration deal, but now includes other improper expenses provided to Kawhi Leonard by the team, as well as a possible second unreported endorsement deal with a different company. This expanded investigation has caused delays into any possible ruling. You guys will probably want to see out there. There's been some people reporting about some of the other stuff that's come out, including one of these deals trying to look Kawhi Leonard make look like a superhero blended with a tree. It's very weird. Trained to push past the pain, not athletes, just people trafficked every day right here in the United States, sometimes by someone they trusted during the World Cup. Help us break the silence. Visit bluecampaign.gov/World Cup to learn more. Will Spain punch their ticket to the final in New York? It's their trying to play to win their second World Cup title. They defeat France 2-0. First goal came after a Lamine Yamal was fouled in the 22nd minute, drawing a penalty kick converted by Spain. Then Pedro Porro put in the insurance goal in the 55th. They await the winner of England and Argentina. That showdown coming Wednesday at 3 p.m. Eastern at Atlanta Stadium. And a little bit of cross-pollination of international drama. The International Olympic Committee has been asked to investigate whether FIFA President Gianni Infantino, who is an IOC member, was involved in the decision to suspend U.S. forward Falarin Balogun's one-match World Cup ban. Guys, this is like asking a wolf to investigate a fox for stealing chickens. Back to the Odd Couple.
0: All right, I see what you did there. USC Chris, appreciate it. It is the Odd Couple. Kelvin Washington, Ephraim Salaam, who is in for Rob Parker on this Trash Talking Tuesday. Join now our man, the hardest man, working man in show business, Antonio Daniels, NBA champ, SiriusXM NBA Radio, Pelicans TV color analyst, Fox Sports Radio NBA analyst as well. A Daniels 33. AD, what up, bro?
4: Kelvin, Ephraim, what's up, fellas?
1: What's happening, AD?
0: AD, man, you
4: how
0: get
4: are
0: a,
4: you guys?
0: Good, brother. You get a break at anywhere. You hit the seasons long. You do your thing. You work hard. You already take a little vacay with the family at all?
4: No, volleyball nationals, as soon as the season was over, as soon as volleyball nationals was over, went to Vegas, got back from Vegas last night. So,
0: AD, man, the Lord did tell us we got to rest on at some point, the Sabbath.
4: I, you know what? I'm going to tell you what my rest was. Rest was going to Vegas with my wife. We celebrated 22 years.
0: Nice.
1: Congratulations,
4: of marriage,
1: congrats, brother.
4: On the 10th of July and no kids.
0: Hey,
4: no kids.
0: That's it.
4: So that was the epitome of rest.
0: Hey, you know what, AD? I'm jealous. Boy, I be trying to get these kids. Somebody come back. Mama, come watch these kids. Somebody come get these kids. I get it, brother.
4: I feel that.
0: Hey, let's get to this. I want to start with, actually, since you were at Summer League, kind of a twofold question. One, how cool has it been, give or take the last decade, how Summer League has become a real deal? We had a little conversation earlier with Deion Taylor about that. And then just any standouts. I mean, Caleb Williams, that's when you too much football.
1: Too much.
0: Caleb Wilson, he's looked incredible so far, a couple of games that we've seen him. But just anybody stand out to you so far?
4: The first part of your question, Summer League's awesome. Now, it's really the only time throughout the course of the year where Vegas becomes the heartbeat of all basketball.
0: Right.
4: Of all basketball. Because it's not just the NBA Summer League, right? You have the NBA Summer League that's going on there. All 30 teams are now participating. You have college players that are working out there. You have the EYBL tournament that is going on there, which is high school.
0: Yep.
4: So you have AAU, which is middle school. And you know, so you have so much. The WNBA, Caitlin Clark was playing against the Las Vegas Aces down nice. There. It's like the heartbeat of all NBA basketball. Retired players, retired executives. It's a awesome time just to go to Vegas and network. And if you love and are passionate about the sport, there's no better place to be as far as basketball is concerned.
1: About Summer League, we just got the news that AJ DeBron says he's done playing. That's the trend now, right? You play a couple games and then you're done. Why is that?
4: This is what the NBA has become.
1: Right.
4: Like, this is there the part that the NBA has become now a managed lead. Injury management, load management, everything management. This is no different. Before, and again, I'm not real big on comparing and contrasting generations, but this is Summer League we're talking about. You know, and you have guys that are going out in Summer League, and let me get this out the way first. I've never been that big on Summer League because it's a no-win situation for a guy. It's a no-win situation. So when you look at a guy like Caleb Wilson, right?
0: Mm-hmm.
4: Played incredible in his first couple of games. AJ DeBonza, Darren Peterson. When they play well, you know what the narrative is?
1: They were supposed to play well.
4: Yeah, or they're playing against guys who probably won't be on NBA rosters next year.
1: Right.
4: So it doesn't really matter. But then when they struggle, now it's used against them. Oh, that guy's going to be a bust. Man, what my team should have done is they should have took. So it's really become a no-win situation for guys.
0: So you must listen to the Odd Couple because that funny. You sound like Rob Parker.
4: The guy can't win. You go out and you kill. Like, oh, well, he's supposed to kill. You know, these guys are going to be playing in China next year. And you go out and you struggle. It's like, oh, man, this guy's a bust. So it's really a no-win situation for players. For me, I just enjoyed the networking and watching the potential that some of these young players have shown. The Darren Petersons, the A.J. DeBonzas, Burris, Caleb Wilson, these guys have been fantastic.
1: And that's my problem with it. I love it. My whole question is, if you're going to not let them play in that environment for the entirety, it's only a couple more days of competing, and then the playoffs start, and then, you know, most of the teams will be eliminated anyway. But these guys are going to play. They're going to go play somewhere. So why not allow them to continue to play in a controlled environment and in refereed games where you can monitor them and all that? These guys are going to go wherever they're going to go and continue to play. We have plenty of guys getting hurt in the Drew League and pickup games. So why wouldn't you just let them play? Because they're not going to stop playing until training camp.
4: Well, I'll be honest with you, because guys don't play as much as they once did. You're right. You may go and you may play in the Drew League or a league here and there, the crossover with Jamal Crawford. You may do that. But outside of that, guys aren't playing like they once did. Mm. Guys are doing more working out than they're doing playing. You know, so a lot of times you can catch a guy in the gym or two or three guys in the gym with a trainer and a chair and a cone. Working out as opposed to actually 10, 15, 20 guys in the gym getting up and down like guys used to do. This is, and again, we don't have enough time to have this conversation, but this is a big reason why I feel like so many guys are injured now, because they're not playing as much as they once did. They're not. So their bodies aren't conditioned to play and endure the rigors of an 82 game season, because they're not preparing for that now.
1: Good point.
0: Well, and the craziest part is, dude, that's the whole point of load management. Yet there's no data that shows if you load manage, you won't get injured, because all these guys are injured more than historically.
1: A lot of training, a lot of overtraining.
0: For sure. Antonio Daniels on with the Odd Couple on a Trash Talking Tuesday. Kelvin Washington, Ephraim Salaam, who's in for Rob. I want to go here. I mean, we're still on LeBron alert.
4: Yep.
0: We're still on watch to see where this all plays out. Some people I've seen reports of It's down to Cleveland and even Golden State got back in this thing. Some saying Cleveland and Miami. For you, for your own, I want to mix it up a little bit.
4: Okay.
0: Not just logically, for your entertainment purposes, where would you like to see them go? Like, oh, that would just be a fun watch, NBA League pass watch.
4: Oh, you mean for me, like what would be an awesome 2K team?
0: Yeah.
4: Awesome team to play on 2K?
0: Yes.
4: Golden State.
0: Okay.
4: But I mean, realistically, that would be awesome. Like, think about if you put in 2K27, and you can be LeBron and Steph and Jimmy Butler and Draymond Green and Kristaps Porzingis all on the same team. Or Cleveland, right, where you can be Donovan Mitchell or James Harden or LeBron James with Evan Mobley and Jared Allen. Heck, I mean, Miami would be fun.
0: Right.
4: It wouldn't be the same because you have Giannis and you have Bam and you have LeBron. But for entertainment purposes, I think it's Miami or Golden State, because the biggest star that LeBron is potentially rumored to join is Steph Curry. We saw the last time these two were on the same team, which was in
0: the Olympics.
4: Oh, man, listen, if that wasn't primetime entertainment, like, yeah, I get it. But the thing is, he's not going to win there. He's not going to win in the West. I will say it again. I will hold to that. He has a much better chance of getting to the NBA Finals in the Eastern Conference than he does in surpassing Victor Wembanyama and the San Antonio Spurs, Shai Gilgeous-Alexander, and Oklahoma City Thunder. Good luck.
1: Do you think that's his priority, is to get back to a Finals?
4: I can't see LeBron James simply playing now just to play.
0: I don't know, AD.
4: Sell tickets.
0: I don't think it's. I think he's side questing.
4: He's the only player that is currently playing. That when you have the GOAT conversation, what does everybody bring up when you start having the GOAT conversation with him and Michael?
1: Championships.
4: Right.
1: Well, let me ask you this. This is a great question. Great segue into, if he does join, say, Cleveland, or he joins anybody who can compete, the Knicks,
0: Spurs.
1: If he disperses. And they do go to the finals, and they do win, and he's not the finals MVP. Does that hurt his legacy more?
4: At 41?
0: Yeah.
1: I'm just letting you know.
0: Yeah, I mean, that's going to be, you're right, people will bring it up.
4: And I'll tell you, this is the narrative around LeBron, though. Like, the goalpost is always moving.
1: True.
4: It's always moving with LeBron. Like, this is the thing. Now we are saying at 41, and I don't know what it'll be at that time. He may be 42. At 42 years old, if he's not the finals MVP, we're going to hold that against him. We wouldn't have done that with anybody else throughout the history of the sport. Nobody.
0: Shoot, Kobe won for the first three of them.
4: Right. Yeah. We would never do that with anybody. A 42-year-old and saying, hey, you know what, man? I know he won the championship, but he wasn't the best player on the team. So, I don't count that. Like, come on, man. That speaks to how great LeBron has been. That speaks to the power of longevity.
0: All right, we got to end it there, AD. Appreciate you as AD. Always, man. Keep working hard, get you some breaks up in there, brother. Get you some rest.
4: Always.
0: No doubt. Hey, on the way, Trash Talking Tuesday, 877-99 on Fox, 877-99 on Fox. Your chance to trash whomever, whatever. You can do that next. Trash Talking Tuesday. We'll hear from you. It's the Odd Couple, Fox Sports Radio.
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9: There is still a West Park Tollway eastbound accident on the ramp to the Beltway, causing just a slight delay. Also have a stall on the South Loop westbound exit ramp at Broadway and an accident at the intersection of Memorial Drive and Shepherd. I'm Katie London from the 24-Hour Traffic Center.
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0: Grip Banger, good choice, Miss Mary, on the ones and twos. Hey, big shout out to Antonio Daniels. Always great to chop it over AD. Love it. One of the best in the business for sure. So great to hear that. Rob G will get that up on the podcast. And if you miss any of today's show, be sure to check out the podcast. Just search The Odd Couple wherever you get your pods. Follow us, rate it 5 stars, give us a review, all that good stuff. So again, just search The Odd Couple wherever you get your podcast, and you will be good to go. Appreciate that. Still a lot left next hour. The Kawhi story, USC Chris up during updates, it's just getting weirder and weirder. So we'll get into that a little bit. And also we got the All-Star game, just to give you an update where we are on that. Last I saw was 2-0. I kind of looked away. I have to get you to 3-0 now. American League up 3-0 in the bottom of the first. They're up 3-0. So we'll keep you updated throughout that as well. Anything you want to hate on right now? Or trash, should say?
1: No, man, I'm a peaceful man.
0: You're a peaceful person until somebody gets you going, then you trash them.
1: Then they got to go dumping out the trash. Yeah.
2: What do you want to trash
0: now? I'm just trying to think if there's anything I want to trash right now. Miss Mary Mac always got something to trash. What do you want to trash?
1: I'm trash mayonnaise.
0: No, mayonnaise is trash. Is what you
1: mayonnaise
0: mean.
1: Is trash. Even your special mayonnaise, Mary.
0: That's, man, you lucky Alex not here. That was a little crazy. Rob G, what you trashing?
3: You didn't even let me get to
0: I'm trashing you hesitating.
3: I'm more mad about France and how they lost today. I'm so sorry.
0: All right, cut her mic. All right, you've been talking about France all day.
3: I have. No, because genuinely, here's the thing. I wasn't initially like, I thought they were going to win the whole World Cup.
0: We all did, Mary. We all did.
3: Yeah. Okay. Anyways, but I wanted to see for the finals a France and England, like a repeat of Champions League, because I'm an Arsenal fan. So I really wanted to see it happen. But the way they played, it was like, what the heck was going? It was really poo-poo ball for all 90 minutes.
0: You ain't happy about it. You know what I'm trashing? I'm trashing being an adult.
3: Agreed.
0: Man. Today, this guy's waiting on me right now to pay him. They just, a whole new hot water tank and all that stuff. I had to do that. Great work. He shows him all the pictures. He took care of everything. But so that's a certain amount.
1: Yeah.
0: Had to help some family out. They had some issues. Some home things happened. Some stuff you got to do. That's who you think helping with that?
1: Get in line, bro.
0: And then, Rob G, you've heard me complain over the 2 years. I need a whole new refrigerator. Oh. By the way, I'm trashing all this new technology. Better washer and dryers. They're ergonomically correct and they're earthed and they're friendly and they're green. Yeah, but they don't work like the old white ones you had in the 80s and 90s. This new refrigerator that I got. We got this refrigerator. We've had it for a while. I mean, it stopped working so long ago. The dude was like, I ain't gonna lie to you, man. These trash. This is the worker. He came out, looked at me, said, don't tell nobody, but these are trash.
1: What kind is it?
0: Samsung.
1: No. Can't do it.
3: What is wrong with you?
1: They make TVs, bro.
4: Whirlpool, Frigidaire is where you need to be.
1: That's it. Whirlpool,
0: and
1: Frigidaire.
0: And I'm going old white ones, too.
1: Whirlpool, Frigidaire. That's the only brand you buy when it comes to refrigerators. Everybody else, they make other stuff.
0: They good tablets.
4: And your fridge don't need a TV. They don't need none of that, man. They don't need no Wi-Fi.
1: Keep it cold and frozen.
0: USC Chris, my bad.
5: No, I was going to jump in on the trash. And by the way, Frigidaire, I got one myself just recently. So, record there. I'm going to trash, and sorry, Kelvin, a little bit on this. I'm trashing Spectrum.
0: Oh.
5: One of their sales representatives opened a second account in my name. And I just got a call today. Even though they said they had taken everything off the bill, they're still trying to go after me for about like $60, basically double dipping on my cable internet bill. So
0: that sounds like you might have an ex-girlfriend or something.
5: It's been like a 4-month affair just trying to be hey guys, you signed me up for internet twice and you're charging me twice.
0: I can understand your frustration with that. I can get that. You just better make sure.
1: Well, Calvin's going to call it and get that taken care of.
0: I got you, man. I'll make a call real
1: quick. He can make a call.
0: The only thing I will say, sometimes, you know what I mean, It is them family members who put stuff in your name. You don't even know it. You don't even know it. Then your uncle put something in your name, man.
5: That's why I'm trashing. I know you're right here, and I know you got connections.
0: Yeah, I got some connections.
1: Connect.
0: I ain't gonna lie. They love
5: me. We'll talk off the air.
0: I love them over there. They love me too. Even though it's a completely separate division, but they love
1: it. It doesn't matter. It's all connected.
0: Don't say that. It's all connected. People get carried away.
5: They're all connected.
1: I got my cell phone here, Kelvin.
0: I think Rob Parker has even asked me some stuff. Kelvin, matter of fact, he did. We ain't even in a show yet together. He was asking me, do you get a family and friend discount?
1: Bro, we ain't did one day of the show yet. We ain't even a couple yet, let alone an odd
2: one. That's why he picked you. That's why he picked.
1: He's so mad. Every day he wakes up, instead of being happy, like, there's my man on TV giving me the news, he turns the TV right back off. Ain't that crazy?
2: Discount.
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9: Your News Radio 740 forecast: showers and storms today with a high of 78, overcast tonight, low of 76.
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17: New York to play for their second World Cup. Its first appearance in the final since they won it all in 2010. They defeated France 2-0 with their first goal coming after a Lamine Yamal was fouled and drawed a penalty kick converted by Mikel Oyarzabal. Then Pedro Porro put in the insurance goal in the 55th minute. They await the winner of England and Argentina. The Athletic is reporting that the NBA's investigation into the LA Clippers has grown in scope. It is no longer just about salary cap circumvention with the aspiration deal, but now includes other improper expenses provided to Kawhi by the team that has caused delays in the ruling. I'm Chris Perfett.
24: One guy is happily divorced. One guy is happily married. One guy gets called daddy by his 3 beautiful daughters. One guy gets called daddy after a credit card approval. One guy won a state high school basketball championship. One guy only covered a state high school basketball championship. One guy does voiceovers for fast food chains. One guy only eats fast food. Does this seem weird to anybody else?
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24: 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I'm sitting in for Rob Parker. Here's Calvin Washington.
0: Hour number 3 on the Odd Couple on a Trash Talking Tuesday. Calvin Washington, Ephraim Salam, appreciate you being here with us for hour 3. Again, shout out to AD, joined us not too long ago. As always, we appreciate it. Still this hour, we got last call. We also got a game, I mentioned it. Kawhi Leonard's story just keeps getting weirder and weirder.
1: Yeah.
0: I mean, but there's also a question I'll have for you with regard to that. So we'll get to that a little bit later on as well. Be sure to check out the YouTube channel. We're on it right now. Shout out to Elijah. It's got us looking good up there. Go check it out on YouTube. Just search the Odd Couple FSR. You'll find us there. Hit subscribe, like, share, comment, all that good stuff, man. We appreciate it. So go find us on YouTube. Let's see where we are. Last I looked, it was 3-0. Where are we with the All-Star game? Let's see what we got. Where we are with that.
1: 3-0.
0: 3-0 still?
1: 3-0 still.
0: All right, 3-0 still. AL up in the All-Star game. Which does lead me to this conversation, Rob G. Do you have the All-Star game? You had the home run derby last night. And Rob Parker and I have had this conversation a few times. So I'm glad you're here to just kind of get your thoughts on this. Where we are, where baseball, you have Jordan Walker, who won the All-Star home run derby. And the idea of where we are when it comes to specifically African-Americans, not Afro-Latino, but blacks here in America, and where they are when it comes to baseball. Here's what Jordan Walker, St. Louis Cardinal, winner of the 2026 Home Run Derby, had to say about this.
26: I want to be a role model for the black kids, you know, and I want more black kids in baseball. So hopefully this, you know, raises some awareness. You know, I know a lot of them like playing like basketball, football route. I want them to know the baseball route's open to them too. And there's a lot of good kids who are athletic enough and mentally strong enough, black kids that are, can play this game, and I want to see them do it.
0: And that leads to a great question. Where are the black kids that play baseball? Are they coming? You meaning, are they 8, 9, 10, 11 right now? When you look at where they were historically, you're looking at the era of the, obviously, it took Jackie Robinson and, you know, to get this whole thing rolling. But you start looking at the 60s, especially the 70s, the 80s, and the 90s. I mean, you're looking at eras where you had 18, 20% of teams were black.
1: Yeah.
0: Not teams, but players in the league were African-American. And it was just normal, right? To have a few guys on the team, 4, 5, 6 guys, 7 guys
1: on a team. You didn't even think twice about it. And you were just looking for the best athletes, white, black, and at that point, Latino, black. It didn't matter. And then all of a sudden, there was a massive decline. And, I mean, when you start to look at the numbers, it's staggering. Like a handful of years ago, we were down to 6% of the players. I mean, and it's just, is it because other sports? And the only conclusion I've had, shout out to Nomar Garcia-Parr. I had this conversation with him speaking of Spectrum. He's with Sportsnet LA, obviously all under Spectrum. He came across the hall and joined my show. And he was just talking about so many things. Him as a, you know, a local guy here in LA who's involved in baseball. And he was talking about how one problem baseball is starting to have is the same thing a lot of sports. You know this as a coach. It's starting to price people out.
0: Oh, yeah.
1: And it's getting where gone are the days you just played at John Smith High. And you were good there. That's all that mattered. Now, if you aren't on this travel team that goes here, this club team that travels there, it's going to cost this. Your parents want to come. So they're going to have to pay for this into the room. And you got to, and he was saying how it's getting to where it's only the only people who have money. And that can be black. Doesn't matter, but it's becoming where you're limiting kids.
0: It's expensive.
1: It's expensive. If you don't have money, you can't play. And again, that's not saying black people don't have money. Clearly, I'm not saying that. What I'm saying is you're already shrinking a pool that's already limited as well, just based off population numbers. So now you're limiting even more. And he was just saying how it's that and just how we're not highlighting it to and going to those neighborhoods and kind of spreading the love and joy of baseball. And so I just thought about that. When I heard Jordan Walker say that, I was like, wow, that's a great point for him to use this platform, this huge moment, to say, yo, I'm trying to get some more black kids to play the game. And I'm like, obviously, basketball, football, track. And then those last kids who maybe are trying to figure it out, it's between you get a little baseball here, you get a little tennis here, you know what I mean? You're kind of getting those last few kids that are parsed between the handful of other sports. But the bulk is going to basketball. The bulk is going to football. Maybe track as well. And you got young kids who play baseball.
0: Yeah.
1: Is this just I'm young and I'm playing now? Or is this a passion I want to play throughout my scholastic career?
0: So I talk about this a lot. And when you talk about their scholastic career and all of that, one of the things is, number one, baseball back up, you know, in the 70s, 80s, early 90s used to be the most popular sport in the country.
1: Mm-hmm.
0: That is no longer the case. The strike early in the 90s really took a lot out of baseball
1: as a whole. Yeah.
0: Because it opened up the door for college football and the NFL. And they seized that moment.
1: Kicked the door.
0: And they're not giving it back.
1: Right.
0: So my kid, my son, who's 12, played both of my sons. The first thing they played was soccer and then baseball. And my son, when he was 9, Elijah, they won the 9U championship, Sherman Oaks Little League. It was amazing. And he played one more year, 10. And then after that season, we got to the semifinals and he lost. And after that season, he said, I think I'm done with baseball. I think I just want to focus on basketball.
1: Mm-hmm.
0: And I'm going to give you guys what I think is happening and the correct assessment of especially of, you know, African Americans and youth sports. Number one, if you have a multi-sport athlete and they're leaning to one of those sports other than baseball being their favorite, whether it's football, whether it's basketball, the thing is, my son is a phenomenal basketball player. That's what he wants to do. He wants to go to the NBA.
1: Uh-huh.
0: He'll have a shot. Got the DNA. He's going to be tall. He can play. He's got to put the work in.
1: Right.
0: The problem with leaving for 3 months and playing baseball is when you come back to basketball, those same kids that you were better than when you left are now better. And now you're catching up. This is a real thing. When you step away from something at that age for that long, and try to come back because with these reclasses and all of that. My son is a real 12. He turned 12 3 weeks ago. He's in the seventh grade.
1: Right.
0: There is a 14-year-old in the seventh grade right now. I'm not lying.
1: No, you're right. I know.
0: So you have a kid 2 years older than my son playing in the same age group. That's the problem with AAU, number one. That's a whole nother tangent that I'll get off on, you know, eventually. But so now he doesn't want to take those 3 months away from basketball.
1: he wants to continue to play and train so he can continually get better and not be behind the eight ball when it comes to coming back to a sport. I know a kid who's tremendous. He's unbelievably talented. Plays. He's a pitcher, he's a quarterback, and he plays basketball. He's not getting better at basketball. Basketball is so technical in terms of your skills have to increase dramatically. Your ball handling, your shooting, it has to increase dramatically because those are the jumps these kids are showing. Now, fast forward to high school. What's the number one currency for a high school kid? The number one currency.
0: Clout.
1: Clout, popularity.
0: Popularity, yeah. Social media, yeah.
1: What other sports, that if you're a great pitcher or a great point guard or a great quarterback, which is last on that list?
0: Pitcher.
1: Because the way baseball is set up, you'll play games during school. Kids will be in class. No one will be at the games except for the opposing parents, and some scouts. Mm. That's the only people that go to baseball games unless it's a night game and so on and so forth. Friday night lights. Whole town shut down to come play, to watch football. Basketball, three times a week. Gym is packed on Friday night, right? This is what you're competing against. These athletes, these African-American athletes who are good athletes, are now seeing the currency shift with the other sports. Oh, I'm good at baseball, but everybody wants to see me play football. Everybody wants to see me play basketball. And Major League Baseball has a marketing problem.
0: Yeah.
1: Best player in Major League Baseball right now.
0: I mean, Aaron Judge or Ohtani or, you know.
1: Who's the best player?
0: I'm going to go Ohtani because he's pitching. And
1: he's the best player. He doesn't speak English. How many commercials have you seen with Ohtani?
0: I've seen the New Balance.
1: That's it. Yeah. They're not. Tell me, the kids who are not even stars yet, those first, A.J. DeBonta just launched his commercial with his shoe already. John Morant has the hottest selling shoe. He don't even play.
0: That's big facts.
1: But you understand, that's what you're marketing to. These kids are seeing that. These kids want to be a part of that. They want to go to the Nike EYBL. They want to go play in 365, the Adidas circuit.
0: I mean, I'll give
1: that's
0: you an example.
1: What's happening.
0: Let me give you another example of this. LaMelo Ball. Been injured. I read his games played per year. It is staggering.
1: Staggering.
0: How few he's played. Shoes selling out. The guy.
1: There it is.
0: Big social media. Him and his brothers. Live streaming, everybody, like they're huge.
1: Guess what you don't get space. As a kid on social media, a big following doing
0: baseball.
1: That's just what it is.
0: All right, now everything you said, I get and I agree. Let me throw some counterpoints to this though. Who's the best basketball player of all time?
1: Michael Jordan.
0: He played baseball. LeBron James till his junior, after his junior year, he cut because they made hey, you going to the league? You might want to stop. But he played football.
1: Yep.
0: Allen Iverson didn't even really like basketball like that.
1: Mm-hmm.
0: Football was his favorite sport. For those of you who don't know, Bubba Chuck is what they call him. Bubba Chuck was a quarterback. Have you ever seen Randy Moss, center field, Mr. Basketball, Mr. Football, ran the 100 yards and 200, I believe. Ridiculous. Go look it up. Center field. I mean, looking like you think Aaron Judge is playing in center field. Go watch him. My point is, some of the people we deem the Deion Sanders, best athletes ever, Bo Jackson, so on and so forth, they all play multiple sports, and we consider them the GOATs of their sports. Wilt Chamberlain, running track. Jackie Robinson was dagger better at track and baseball, basketball than he was baseball. So, like, why all of a sudden did history, who's shown us the GOATs that we all revere and we look up to and we say, that's the standard, now we're like, no, that ain't the standard no more. You got to specialize and only do that. Like, when did that happen? So you're telling me, and I'm not saying you're wrong. Your kids are older than mine. I'm going to just be getting into that. I got young girls. But, like, I'm like, man, so when did history change when most of these guys, John Elway, they said he could throw a baseball from home plate over out in the center field? Like,
1: these guys that we look at, the best quarterbacks, the best this, they all play multiple sports. I mean, look at all the Kyler Murray, first number one pick in baseball, number one pick in football. So, like, when did all of this change where you have to only play one? Or you get what I mean? You can't survive now playing multiple sports at that level. The thing that's really changed the landscape is NIL. Now you don't have to make it to the pros to get paid.
0: You don't. These kids.
1: So think about it. This is a whole. Parents are strategizing. There are high school kids making NIL money. It is no longer make it to the league or bust. So if you have a shot, if you have a kid who can get drafted in baseball in the first round, get drafted in football in the first round, or get drafted in basketball in the first round, which one are you picking? And you might say, well, I'm taking baseball because he has a longer career. Maybe. Guess what? How many first-round draft picks in baseball spend 4 years in the minor leagues before they even get to the show?
0: That's big facts.
1: It takes so long to get to the spot. These A.J. DeBonsa, Peterson, Cam Boozer.
0: They're set.
1: They're all ready.
0: If nothing else happened.
1: Household names.
0: And if nothing else happened, they're set.
1: They're already household names. Who was drafted in the first round of the Major League Baseball draft? And where are they right now? That's what I'm talking about. Social media, NIL, and popularity. You're going to grab. We don't see any MLB commercials. We're not inundated with these superstars in MLB like we are in these other sports.
0: And I think also the infusion of pop culture. There's not a lot of obviously the stars, pop stars. I mean, you see not even just hip hop stars. You see Taylor Swift at the Knicks game, and it's a whole movement.
1: It is a whole thing.
0: So going back to the original point. So if you're, you know, Jordan Walker, who, obviously, black player, doing his thing, winning the home run derby.
1: Well, it was like him against the world out there in that home run derby, huh? Like, it literally, the way they kept flashing back to the, I was like, what is happening right now?
0: I wasn't enthused, you saying?
1: I was like, hey, man, what is, it literally felt like.
0: Maybe because it's Bryce Harper in Philly.
1: It was a Philly, yeah, right? It looked, it was, optically,
0: did it look like the beginning of the
1: optically the All-Star game? It felt a little. I was really looking like, man.
0: They had the white wigs on.
1: Just imagine the pressure he was under, and to be able to perform like he did. Shout out to him because that was like, brother, it's you against the world out here. He had to hit the home run on the last ball to get one to break the tie.
0: Yeah. No, and like I said, look. Credit to him for doing it, and I credit him for saying, hey, man, it's a good sport. It's a great sport. I love it. Get some more out there. And I just thought it was interesting because last point, I mentioned the numbers. I want to reiterate the numbers again. So throughout, I mentioned the 70s, 80s, and 90s, kind of the run where baseball was still a big thing, big deal. You had up to 19%. And sometimes in the 70s, in certain cities, it got up to 27% of the players were African-American. Then the 2010s, it dropped to 8%. And then in the 2020s, we got down to 6%. Mm-hmm. So it's increasingly, it's fallen. It's gone lower. Right now, present day, we're sitting anywhere between 6.2, 6.8. And so that's where, to me, it's like, wow, it's gotten interesting. Now, obviously, there's a whole different conversation in diaspora. We can start talking Afro-Latina. You know, that's a whole nother thing. But Latino. But that was, I thought it was a great conversation.
1: Well, there's less white players playing.
0: Yeah.
1: Well,
0: yeah.
1: You know, so we could say American players.
0: Yeah, period. 877-99 on Fox. What do you think? And I'm glad you said that too. Just a conversation of even just maybe American players is basketball because of NIL, because of social media, obviously football because it's king in our sport. Is something else? Is baseball being sneaky right now with the young kids? You know, want to hear from you. Where are we with baseball, specifically with American players, but even more in particular with African Americans? Is there a way to get more involved? Maybe you know in your town, your area where you are, what you're seeing. Let us know. We want to hear from you. It's the Aka. We'll take some calls on it. 877-99 on Fox on this Trash Talking Tuesday. Ephraim in for Rob. Kelvin Washington, stick with us, Fox Sports Radio. And I got to tell you about Kalshi, of course. If you've been keeping up with the tournament, you know all about it. Let's talk about it. The tournament's heating up right now here in the States and in North America. Kalshi, You can trade every match from the knockout rounds all the way to the final. Argentina has been winning these games by the skin of their teeth. If you've been keeping up, you know that's a fact. And when you're looking at Egypt and then what they just did with Switzerland.

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3: 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Strike three with the overhand curve at Burroughs. Gets it in order, striking out a pair.
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0: Let's talk about it. Rob, hustle up and get in there.
1: I think they are playing it knowing this ain't what you about to do playing.
0: Come on, man.
1: I think they are playing it. Like, just from a recreational, still use other muscle, keep you in shape. But I don't think they're focusing. We're talking about, because this conversation got really interesting.
0: Well,
1: really,
0: let Rob bring up what he said.
1: Well, we got a lot to get. We got to get the phone. Yeah.
0: Okay, well, let's just, and then we'll go to
1: the
0: calls.
1: Well, let me bring it back. I'll come on a trash talking Tuesday.
0: I took over. I'm sorry. I took over.
1: Fired up. Kelvin Washington, Ephraim Fired Up Salam, and on his Trash Talker Tuesday. Shout out to everybody on hold right now. We'll get to you here in just a moment. 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It is the way tire buying should be. All right, let's take a couple of calls here. And we're basically asking, really interesting, Jordan Walker, he brought up, hey, I won this home run derby and I want to do it for more. I want to get more young African-Americans involved in baseball. It's a great sport and want to get into play. We're saying, why hasn't it been? We're only at about 6% of the players right now are African-American, whereas back in the 70s, 80s, 90s, it used to actually be in the about anywhere from 17 to 27% at one point. It's peaking during the 70s. So what changed? How do you get more? Is it the emphasis on NIL and the popularity of basketball, popularity of football? Let's take some calls on this. 877-99-FOX. Who we got?
0: We got Josh in Spokane. You on the Odd Couple with Ephraim and Kelvin. What you got?
2: Hey, man. So I have an 11-year-old who plays club ball year-round, but I also throw him in other sports. And the baseball here is huge, but the amount of the black kids in that sport is so little here compared to all the other sports. Like, it's insane. I think his league, there is literally, I think, two.
1: Wow.
2: Out of, like, probably hundreds of kids.
1: Two. And you know what? No, appreciate the call. Thank you so much. And that weighs on a kid at times. I'm going to tell you this real quick, 20-second personal story. After basketball, freshman year high school, I played tennis.
0: Mm-hmm.
1: And that was just like, I just, for some reason, the basketball court where I lived, there was a tennis court. And I always find myself looking at it. I started to watch Pete Sampras, Andre Agassi, see that whole era of the 90s. And I was like, man, you know what? I'm going to do it. Me and my mom didn't know much. Bought a racket. We didn't even know what the best to buy. I played, and I used to have all my boys who ran track run by. Yo, Dub! What up? Stay black! You were talking 95 or whatever. Well, I don't know. And so it would became lonely. It was the only kid out there. You know what I mean? All my, and it just, it can wear on you. Yeah. Where you like, you know,
0: of course it can.
1: And so I can see, to his point, those two kids, if his parents are, you know, have that stick-to-itiveness, no, you're going to be all, keep fighting, keep doing your thing, keep growing, keep getting better. It makes you go, man, forget it. I'm out. You know, let's take another call. Who we got?
0: We got Dre and Mass. You on the Odd Couple with Kelvin and Ephraim. What you got?
1: What's up, Dre?
0: What up, Dre?
3: How you doing? Thanks for taking the call. Listen, I do think that we have participation in baseball, but I think it's regional, right? I think you have high participation in the South, right? Texas, a lot of ball players, specifically Kyler Murray, who was drafted by the NFL and Major League Baseball, California. I think where I'm at here in the Northeast, baseball can't be a year-round sport, right? Because we got winter coming through, dumping tons of snow in the area, and so I think that is why some players will gravitate towards basketball, things that you can play year-round. But I do feel the victory last night for Jordan was tremendous. It was just a great back-and-forth battle, right? And the hometown people were a little disappointed, but he absolutely put on a show, you know, and the interview with him and Barry Bonds afterwards was excellent. I just think you have the participation. It's there. Deion Sanders is another, right, two-sport athlete.
1: Yep.
3: Played baseball. He's from Florida, right? Bo Jackson, another one. I just think that where you can play it year-round, you're going to get more buy-in from across the spectrum versus here in the Northeast where it's brick cold. And we got to retreat in the winter.
1: You can play around, no doubt. You can play mostly around out here in California. So maybe the numbers are a little bit different. Let's take this last one real quick. Oh, no. All right. Appreciate all the calls on that. You two got to arguing, almost couldn't let us do the show. Why is that, Rob G?
4: Because Ephraim's an angry man.
1: What? No,
4: so this was the question.
0: So you're calling me an angry black man?
4: Yes.
1: You said it loud.
4: Wow.
1: Too.
4: I did say that. It's a little bit racist.
1: It was. hit the racist button, Mary.
0: Racist.
1: Racist.
4: No, so Ephraim's initial comment that kind of sparked this whole offshoot that we had off of the Jordan Walker,
1: yeah.
4: Was the reason why players or kids are not playing different sports is because they're being told at a young age that if you're serious about this, you have to focus on this one sport or else you're not going to make it. And that seems to be the prevailing thought for a lot of kids, especially in basketball. The problem that I brought up to him was, as a result, and you're hearing a conversation take place in the professional ranks, guys like LeBron James have said this, Luka Doncic has said this, that when you only play one sport and you're only doing the same movements over and over and over, when you get to the NBA, you're only doing the whatever you've been trained to do. There is no variety to your game. You're not really learning how to play basketball. You're just training, or you're playing AAU ball, which is not, to them, real basketball, right? That's what they say. And that's part of the reason why there's a narrative that the world has caught up to us in that regard, because we're not varied in the way that we approach this game. Ephraim says that there is a very good answer to that question. He's going to tell us next.
5: He is.
0: I will tell you.
5: All right.
0: After these messages.
5: We'll do that, but right now, USC Chris is going to get you updated.
6: Real quick, if I can just throw my two cents on this.
0: Well, throw them in there, Chris.
6: I will do it right now. So I think there is also something to the fact that, you know, the money around AAU into now college, you know, being NIL heavy for basketball and football, there's a lot more money to be made for a lot of families to, you know, put your kids, make them go to basketball and football. Whereas baseball, the best talent's getting drafted out of high school, and then they're getting the salary of a minor league player.
5: Yeah.
6: And those minor league salaries, those are that's
1: hourly stuff. It's like $8 an hour.
6: It is well beyond the below the poverty line. I know that much. It is like maybe like $2,000, $3,000 a month if you're lucky for everything. And that's, you know, you're on the road 24/7 in the, you know, hustling the bus the entire time too. It's not exactly a glamorous life.
1: And that's the polar opposite of NBA player. I don't give a damn. Caleb Wilson, Devonta, these guys. Did you see the chain Devonta had? I mean, these guys are iced out. We were talking about out there. He went to Utah and made, what, like $5, $7 million or something? So we went to BYU. So my point is, I mean, it's different money, especially now. And we have the spectrum. We have our reporters talk to these high school athletes. We got a bunch of great high schools around Southern California. They're already pulling up in Benzes and because they're getting that money. All right,
6: and the guys who make it in baseball, obviously huge contracts, but it's a longer wait.
5: Yeah.
6: At the end of the day,
5: true.
6: So the All-Star game, speaking of baseball, is in the bottom of the fourth inning. It is still 3-0 American League on top of the National League. Still the same score that we had with Cody Bellinger driving in 2 runs, and then Ben Rice driving in the third. We stand here, and Juan Soto is due up to bat facing Joe Ryan, pitching for the American League when we go to the fifth inning. Let's see here. Here we go. I always put my papers in the worst place I could possibly do it when I need to do this stuff live. The excitement of FIFA World Cup is now streaming live on Fox One, the official streaming platform to catch every unforgettable moment. Fox One brings the action straight to your screen so you never miss a goal. Download the Fox One and experience the FIFA World Cup live. Well, Spain dispatched France 2-0. It is now the third consecutive victory Spain has had over France in international tournaments in the past 2 years. They're on their way to play for their second World Cup title. It's haven't been to a final since they won it all back in 2010. 2-0, the finals, 2-0, excuse me, the final score. They await the winner of England and Argentina. The big news out of the NBA, The Athletic is reporting that the investigation by the association into the LA Clippers has grown in scope. It's no longer just about the aspiration deal that Kawhi Leonard had that was being cited for salary cap circumvention. Now includes other improper expenses provided to Kawhi, as well as a possible second unreported endorsement deal with a different company. And the Washington Wizards are shutting down AJ DeBanza for the rest of the NBA Summer League. I think their point on how good he is has been made. Back to the Odd Couple.
1: All right, thank you. Have a great night as well, Chris. It's the Odd Couple.
6: Have a good one.
1: Kelvin Washington, Ephraim Salaam. This Trash Talking Tuesday, going back to you, Rob G, just quickly, just kind of the synopsis of that question so folks listening in can remember it.
4: Yeah, so what do you say to the people who say that this idea of focusing on one sport, basically your entire youth so you can get to the next level, is actually hurting us on the global scale, especially in basketball, and it's why the world has caught up to us, allegedly.
0: Well, my rebuttal to that is all of the European stars, right? Luka and
5: I mean, you know, Joker, Luka,
0: Joker, all of them, even the kids getting drafted, they're going to basketball academies. Now, yes, they start playing soccer we start playing soccer in this country first, because it's the sport you can play first. You can be the youngest playing soccer.
5: Roll them all out.
0: So most athletes will tell you, yeah, when I was a kid, I played soccer. The second youngest is baseball. T-ball, right? You come in, T-ball, then kid pitch, so on and so on. Then once you get of age, basketball is right around 7, 8. Not even 7 is like, oh, okay, all right. But once you start getting into 9, 10, 11, 12, then that's when you really start picking up in AAU. Like 9U, 10U is really when the circuit starts in terms of AAU programs. Very fit, if any, 8U, 7U programs. So if you want your kids to be athletic, you're doing soccer, you're doing baseball until you get to that age threshold. Now, overseas, those players do the same thing. But when they have that basketball talent, Luka was a pro at 14.
4: 16. Yeah.
0: But he was already on track to be a pro at 14. He wasn't on the soccer pitch, right? He wasn't on the soccer pitch. He was in the academy, the basketball academy, getting ready to go pro and be one of the youngest pros. And then it was the youngest MVP in the league he was playing. Giannis, the same thing. Yeah, they started playing soccer because that's what everybody was playing. But then at 13, Giannis was sleeping on the floor in the gym working out, right? And it became, that's what's happening. So they're really specializing in basketball because they're training different than we're training. They don't have an AAU circuit. Like, this is what I want to say, and this is the real thing. The number one, and I'm not going to say the kid's name because I don't want to be disparaging to him. He's just a kid. The number one seventh grader this year is a kid. He's 14. He's in the seventh grade. He just finished the seventh grade going into the eighth grade. In January, he'll be 15 in the eighth grade. Luka.
5: Not him almost driving in eighth grade.
0: Luka was preparing to be a professional basketball player at 15. And at 16, instead of being a freshman in high school, he was playing in a professional league. And so when you say, well, why are they more developed? That's why. We're holding kids back so they can feel like they're getting better, and they're pushing them forward, and they're playing professional sports, professional basketball, younger, opposed to being in middle school
5: dominating
0: longer.
5: The kids who you're that, supposed to because
0: you're
5: 2 years
0: old. That's the problem. It's that's what it is. It's the fact that overseas, they don't have NCAA. They don't have that AAU circuit like that. What they have is, you have talent, we're going to cultivate that talent, and then you're going to go play professional basketball.
5: Yeah.
0: The Joker was playing professional basketball as a teen. Tony Parker was 16 years old, tearing them. How do you think the NBA found these kids?
5: It's a great documentary on Tony Parker and the French, kind of the French team and the way they do that in the academy, to your point. They kind of identify you and say, oh, hold up.
0: And then they get you.
5: And they bring you,
0: you
5: in.
0: Think Wimby was playing against seventh graders at 14 years old?
5: But
0: that's the problem, and it's just not this one kid. That's the formula.
5: Oh, yeah.
0: The holdbacks, the double holdbacks. Bro, you can't be 15, 16 years old in the eighth grade and expect to go up and compete against a kid who is playing professional basketball. You take a freshman 16-year-old, meaning you'll be 19, 20 in high school, which is ridiculous, going against a kid who's been playing professional basketball overseas.
4: So you agree that they are better at developing talent overseas?
0: 1,000%, because they don't hamper us. They don't hold the kids back. They push them forward. Well, you have to learn at a higher rate than, well, I'm going to let him develop and play against younger kids.
5: We still have a system, Rob G. You have to go to middle school. You have to go to high school. And what, basketball? You still can't go pro. You have to do a year of college or be a year removed. You have to. And one of the things they do, it's the opposite we'll be doing everything else. We always talk about, if you're a singing prodigy, Michael Jackson blowing and setting records, Jackson 5, he was 7. You know what I mean? You can be on TV. You can be doing all these big shows. You can do that. You're an actor. I see dead people. That kid was 7, 8 years old.
1: So we can do that. It's one thing about sports. We have this formula. You have to do it this way. You know, and I think that takes away. Now, the only thing I'll say, we're putting a little too much dip on that chip, is when we say the world is catching up, I think we overstate that. The world ain't catching up. There are 4, 5, 6, 7, 8 best players, I'll give you that, but not at the numbers. You get what I mean? No, like, we're putting in a few guys. If you, oh, SGA, and y'all, I'll give you that. The best of their best, but if you're just talking pure mass, it's not quite there yet.
0: No, but what it is
1: you get what I'm saying, though?
0: The top players in the NBA aren't from here. That's what we're talking about.
1: But I'm saying it's easier because they're just, like you said, we cultivated the one. We got the one for us. It's Luka. There he goes. That's the one. Whereas we got a bunch of other players who are going on to be quarterbacks, going on to be this, and they're going on to the NBA, and they might not be the top four, but they're the 5 through 300.
0: But why, though? That's the whole point. Where is the American-born MVP candidate?
1: Well, he's on the way.
0: Where is that guy?
1: He's in Detroit.
0: What?
1: Kay Cunningham.
0: Okay.
1: And Edwards.
0: And I thought that he was on his way. I thought he had a hell of a year.
1: Yeah.
0: Right? I thought Jaylen Brown had a hell of a year. Right? But can you turn the corner? Can you be one of the, and Edwards said he didn't want to be the face of the league. Right? Like once you start, but that's what I'm talking about. The whole mentality is different. The whole mentality is different. If you've been raised to play professional basketball as a professional basketball player, and you're playing in these leagues against grown men, and across the pond, you're a teenager in middle school. You're not only not preparing the kid, you're preparing them for NIL money. You're preparing them to get the bag. You're preparing them to get on at 16 to have a chance to start on varsity or play varsity, which, okay.
1: Age-wise, you should, even though you're a freshman.
0: But the freshman in JV basketball doesn't even count in this country anymore. That's why people are holding people back. Well, I'm going to make him do eighth grade twice, so when he does go to high school, he can compete and try to make the varsity team. I get it. It sounds like a great thing. I played 1 year of high school basketball, averaged 24 points, 12 rebounds. I had 50 Division I basketball scholarships. Now, that was yesteryear. Things are a lot different now, but I did play AAU. I got a lot of looks at AAU. Yeah. But now it's this whole machine. AAU basketball is a $1 trillion business. They're not going to change it. They're going to reclass you to death because all they want is eyes, social media. These kids love it.
1: What else they need?
0: And that's all they're doing.
1: They need commercial money.
0: Let's get that money. I'm on my soapbox.
1: No, you are.
0: Because I'm in it.
1: I've done a million conversations with you. This is
0: because
1: the one.
0: I'm in it. I have this conversation with Dion and everybody, all the NBA guys who have sons that are playing. This is what we talk about.
1: All right. Well, we're going to continue it because you brought up something I want to challenge you on with the American players. We'll do that. And last call, 877-99 on Fox, 877-99 on Fox. Last call, if you want to get in, if Ephraim will let you. It's your chance to do so. It's the Odd Couple, Fox Sports Radio.
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7: 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For-

0: It's still going. We're back. This is the Odd Couple with Kelvin and Ephraim at Fox Sports Radio. We here, baby.
1: And you want to say, and another thing, my goodness. Shout out to Mary Mack on the ones and twos throughout the day. By the way, if you missed any of today's show, be sure to catch the podcast. Search the Odd Couple wherever you get your podcast. That, follow it, rate it 5 stars, give us a review, all that good stuff. Greatly appreciate it on this Trash Talking Tuesday. And again, shout out to AD Antonio Daniels who joined us. Always great to talk to him. Deion Taylor as well, out there living it up, watching his Chicago Bulls get it. Looks like going to get a win against the Wizards.
0: Finally.
1: In Summer League. I know they're 0-2. Caleb Wilson, he looks amazing, by the way.
2: Yeah, he is the real deal.
1: I didn't get to see as much. But anyway, put a button on this conversation, man. Just, it's went from high school AAU and now it's going to the World Cup. I mean, the World Basketball and the pros. But I'll just say this. One thing I do think that the world does better is they're focused on playing basketball. The IQ, the trade, like this is how you play. Team, everybody shoot, dribble, pass, and all of that. I think that's why you get like a Boris Diaw. You're like, man, how's this dude killing us for you? Shoot, dribble, pass, they know how to do it. I think we, for a weird period of time, only focused on specialized. Bigs down there, littles down there. You remember how it was.
2: Mm-hmm.
1: And that's when you got that era of like the Dwight Howard, who was fantastic at what he does, and Kwame Brown, but like we lost that touch, the hand, knowing how to pass, knowing how to, because we had it back in the day. The
2: right.
1: 60s, 70s, everyone knew how to shoot, pass, dribble. Then we had this weird era where everybody was just rebounds and dunks. That's all I had. Can't pass because that's all. Tear the rim down. That's all you do, big man. And we lost the skill set. But I ain't going to lie. We were talking about with these academies, Ephraim. Little worried a little bit. We're losing Steph, the KDs, the Hardens, the Westbrook, all that, the LeBrons. Guys who knew how to play the game as a whole. So I'm hopeful that the Ants and the Jalen's and the Jalen Browns and the Tatums and the Kay Cunninghams. I think in the words of Kendrick Lamar, we going to be all right, but boy, it's going to be tight. It is definitely going to be tight.
2: I'm sorry I went on a rant, but I'm in the middle of AAU right
1: went
2: now.
1: Went on. You still on it.
2: I'm still on
1: it. I was trying to eat my little peanuts and rest.
2: I'm not subscribing to that. I graduated high school at 16, was in college. I was a 19-year-old junior in college.
1: Mm-hmm.
2: That's what that's supposed to look like, right? You don't have to be 19 in high school. You shouldn't be. Shame on you. Right? Luka had already been playing 3 years of professional basketball at 19, and we got a guy and a junior in high school.
1: I'm not gonna
2: That's
1: lie.
2: The problem.
1: You just showed us, and we're not gonna put him out there because it's not his fault.
2: It's not his fault.
1: But you just showed us this seventh grader.
2: Right.
1: My gosh. We used to make fun of the pitchers in Little League World Series. My goodness.
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27: We're in the fifth inning in the MLB All-Star Game. Nick Martinez is staring down Brandon Marsh right now. Full count. The pitch is fouled off. The American League has a 3-0 lead. Still the same score. They got both those runs coming in the first inning as Cody Bellinger drove in two runs and Ben Rice had a single RBI. In the World Cup, Spain is on their way to play for their second World Cup title, defeating France 2-0. They await the winner of England and Argentina. An investigation into battery allegations against New York Jets quarterback Geno Smith is now being considered inactive, according to official reports from the Davie Police Department in Florida that was investigating, saying, quote, no further investigative steps can be reasonably taken with information presently available at this time. The Washington Wizards are shutting down rookie A.J. DeBanza at the Summer League. I'm Chris Perfett.
0: My reputation as one of the greatest prognosticators in the history of sports. Can I help you?
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2: Yay.
4: Jason Smith Show with my best friend Mike Harmon. 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Well, we are headed to the top of the sixth inning in the Midsummer Classic. American League leads the National League 3-0. All three runs plated in the first inning. Back-to-back RBI hits by a pair of New York Yankees.
2: Yay! They can hit here.
4: Yeah. Oh, yeah. All their problems have been solved. All the problems are solved now. Hey, the All-Star game is great. Christopher Sanchez, who, 150 straight scoreless inning streak this season?
2: Yeah.
4: Apparently his kryptonite is the American League. He gives up 3 in the first inning, and that is all of your runs so far. The only hit for the National League, Juan Soto, before departing the game for Corbin Carroll. Now we'll get to the big drama from this game in a couple minutes.
2: Yeah, we got so a couple things. I mean, Sanchez threw seemingly 150 pitches.
4: It's a lot, man.
2: Like,
4: it's
2: your 150 innings.
4: That's a lot.
2: Like, he just kept going, and like, you know, the shots of Dave Roberts, just the pained look on his
4: just
2: face.
4: Just for a second, right? Like, Dave Roberts is sitting there going, okay, it's the All-Star game. Everybody is cool. Everybody is playing it cool. We're all good. Yeah, everybody's here to have fun. Don't worry. Not going to overuse anybody. Everything's good. Nope, top of the first inning. Here you go. Hometown Philly starter. He's over 30 pitches. What do you do?
2: Because like, you got nobody in the pen, right?
4: Come on, man. Because
2: none of your other starting pitchers are available for the National League, right? All because of where they pitched in the rotation or guys that needed time off, right? Like the Miz and whatever else. Like, yeah, he's got to finish this inning, huh?
4: Oh, everything was going great for him. We were going to catch the Braves, and then they overused Sanchez in the All-Star game, and then he had a dead arm the rest of the second half. He was unusable. His ERA was 5.9. It's like he pitched for the Mets. There's nothing we could do. Dave Roberts killed us. It's Dave Roberts' fault. He likes to take pitchers out of games all the time on the West Coast. I see those late-night highlights. Guys have no hitters into the ninth inning at 47 pitches, and here come some bullpen guys. They blow the lead. Oh no, I see it, and they walk it off at the end. No, this is absolute chaos for us. This is where our season fell apart, was the All-Star game when Dave Roberts left Sanchez in there so long.
2: He was it's a nefarious act, right? I mean, because normally he does.
4: No, it's what he did.
2: No, absolutely.
4: Couldn't take him out. Couldn't take Wiz our guy wit. Out. No. Couldn't Wiz take wit. Him out. No.
2: You're in the middle of the rant, and then you just keep yelling, Wiz-wit.
4: Wiz-wit out. No. No. You could go Wiz-wit. It doesn't matter. You go get a hoagie. Doesn't matter. You go to Wawa. No. All these different things. I went to Wawa, got a hoagie, came back, had it, went back, got another one, came back. It was still the top of the first inning. Sanchez was still pitching. Very difficult.
2: Very long-ass inning, no question about it. But, yeah, Dave Roberts, if this goes badly for Sanchez, he's going to be blamed for it. Again, I like the contrast that you did, because that's immediately where my head went as I was watching it go down. This guy normally pulls guys really fast, and now he's sitting there going, wait for it, and trying to manage a game because he doesn't have all of those other starters at his disposal.
4: Could he have walked out there, you know, after giving up the runs at 30 pitches and said, hey, I'm going to get you an ovation walking off the field. So I'm going to take you out of the game now. And good job. Who's coming in to pitch? Kike Hernandez. Don't worry. He's the guy. I don't know if you know. He's on my sub all-star list. He's going to come in and finish the inning for you.
2: Well, you know, they did have a Kike Hernandez pitching bobblehead giveaway, because they have a lot of giveaways at Dodger Stadium. Yeah.
4: So, you know, look, obviously, you know, very big deal. 34 pitches for Christopher Sanchez in the first inning. And we were doing great. We were going to catch the Braves. They were playing 700 ball. We didn't have a good manager. We fired him, and we were going to catch him. And all of a sudden, now Sanchez, he's got a dead arm. He's throwing a ball. His top fastball topped out at 54 miles an hour. It was terrible.
2: It's bad, because as we get towards the trade deadline, it's, hey, what do the Phillies do to chase down the Dodgers? I don't know. They might need another arm now.
4: No, no, we're not going to get LeBron. And Jalen Hurts' job is in jeopardy. I watched ESPN. They said that, too. I don't know what's going on. I don't know what to root for now. Maybe the Union. I don't know. I don't know. I don't think so. I don't know. I got to call Rob McElhaney. I know he's Rob Mack. He didn't even go by McElhaney anymore. He's just Rob Mack.
2: Is that right?
4: Oh, yeah, yeah. Change his name to Rob Mack. No, he's officially Rob Mack. The guy's 50 years old, and I'm changing my name. For some reason,
2: he joining a boy band?
4: No, I don't think he just wanted people to mess his name. Like McElhaney
2: and Kumail are now gonna. I mean, they're gonna just be a weightlifting circuit or something.
4: He now chases a 50. He's 50 years old. I'm changing my name to Rob Mack.
2: That makes me sad.
4: Yeah, that's what he did though.
2: Oh, I'm sorry to hear that.
4: Now, two other things about this game.
2: Is it because nobody watched the last season of Wrexham?
4: Wrexham's tough now, man, because everybody knows what happens, right, way before the show hits. And now it's like all players that, you know, you invest in Mullen and Ollie Palmer and all these guys and Jordan Davies. And after like the third season, it's like, yeah, we just keep trading guys out as we move up the ladder. Don't get too attached to any of these players because they're going to be gone after a season.
2: Oh, you know what's right funny then. Is I was working a deal on a couple of trading cards on a guy, and he tried to throw in a Welsh pool.
4: Okay.
2: Autograph card of Mullen. I'm like, I have no use for that.
4: What if I throw in a Paul Mullen card for
2: I'm
4: you?
2: I'm good. Thank you.
4: Now, the other big topic of this game, and this is, I know it sucks, and it's under the category of occupational hazard.
2: My mom is pissed.
4: Yeah, oh, yeah.
2: Salty. Yeah. I got a text immediately going, what the hell?
4: You think maybe we put it out there in the universe last night, we did the Caminero.
2: I think we might have done that.
4: Caminero.
2: I think they can blame us, just like the Phillies fans are going to blame Dave Roberts if their season goes down.
4: Smells like a steak and seats 35. Junior Caminero leaves tonight's game after getting hit by a pitch in the hand, a runaway fastball. And who knows what, if you're on social media now, it's a broken wrist. It's a broken finger. He's going to lose his entire palm. The ball went through his palm. There's a big hole in his hand right now.
2: That thing, like the seeing eye on his palm.
4: The eye of Agamotto.
2: Oh, yeah.
4: Yeah, yeah. Now, what movie was that where you didn't know if the creature was a good guy or a bad guy? And he had his hands he would put over his eyes.
2: That was Guillermo del Toro.
4: Yeah, yeah. What was
2: movie?
4: That? He would put his hands
2: what is
4: over
2: that,
4: his
2: Pan's
4: eyes.
2: Pan's Labyrinth?
4: Yes, Pan's Labyrinth. Yeah. Very good.
2: How about
4: Pan's
2: that?
4: Labyrinth, yeah.
2: Way to crowdsource that one.
4: But, I mean, Caminero is having an incredible year this year for the Rays. The OPS is nearly 950.
2: Yeah. Last 2 weeks, he's home been runs. Insane.
4: I mean, look, he had a home run streak, and now who knows what it is for him? Who knows when he's going to come back to play? And this is now everybody's worst nightmare, that in an all-star game or some kind of game that doesn't mean anything, World Baseball Classic,
2: this time it counts.
4: One of your players, Edwin Diaz, somebody else, could get hurt and wind up missing a bunch of time.
2: If he gets hurt in the construct of the game versus jumping around and celebrating, two different things.
4: Can't trust you to jump in the air. How far are you jumping? Just like 6 inches. Like I'm just jumping straight
2: three
4: up in the air.
2: Three sheets of paper.
4: Yeah. So now we're waiting to find out what the result on Caminero is. Look, one of the most exciting players in the game right now. You know, he's 23 years old. Oh, right away.
2: Like immediately.
4: Right away.
2: Do not pass go. Do not collect. Go straight to the locker room.
4: And I guess this is, I don't know now, because this is, I'm actually spending some time, because this is where I'm getting to on this, is that driving into work, right? I'm sitting here going, okay, so I'm 55. And I think about the All-Star game, and you know, everybody's tired topic about the All-Star game. You know, it's not like the All-Star game when I was a kid, when it was about this. When I remember when I was 7 and I would take my nightly bath, coming out in my tidy whitey underwear, and I got to stay up till 9:30. And then I had to go to bed and I missed the last 5 innings of the game. But boy, those first 4 innings were wondrous. The players seemed like gods. You never got to see them. They were always on the West Coast at night. That was what baseball was like. If I hear another topic like that, oh my God. But this is where I'm at now when it comes to All-Star games. I don't know if this means I'm jaded. I don't know if this means I'm realistic. Mm-hmm. I don't know if this means I'm a real fan. I don't know what this means. But when it comes to All-Star games or events like an All-Star game, World Baseball Classic, flag football, Pro Bowl, whatever it was, mm-hmm. like I used to think, okay, this is fun. And I watch this and certainly there's certain things you want to think about as just being fun. Home Run Derby is fun to watch. It's a fun, it's a popcorn.
2: And it was fun yesterday. Thing, everybody right? came
4: yeah.
2: back
4: yeah.
2: to the other I mean, side. The pendulum swung back.
4: I mean, I know that there's some fans like to say, I just hope this guy doesn't screw up his swing for the rest of the year trying to hit all these home runs. Like, that's like, okay, come on.
2: But you're kind of going mad dog a little
4: but
2: bit.
4: When
2: there?
4: I'll tell you, Mikey. I'll tell you, I don't like it. I don't like it, Mikey. I don't like that Juan Soto had to play in this game, Mikey.
2: Come,
4: Mikey. Mikey, let me tell you, like, Mikey. Mikey, Juan Soto's a guy. They paid him $765 million.
2: Dog.
4: What's he getting paid to go watch
2: dog,
4: this game?
2: Dog, you
4: what's
2: gotta,
4: he, what's
2: you,
4: paying,
2: got,
4: Mikey,
2: you gotta
4: Mikey?
2: Calm down.
4: I can't, Mikey. I can't. I'm just watching Juan Soto. I think the Mets aren't going to have him now.
2: One,
4: I know what's going to happen, man. I know what's going to happen.
2: Two, three.
4: But, like, as a
2: four,
4: fan, as a
2: five.
4: As a fan,
2: 41.
4: When I watch an All-Star game now of in any mm-hmm. of any anything, my first thought is like I don't really care about any. Look, I want to see something fun. I want to have something mm-hmm. fun for it. But my number one thought is, don't have anybody on my team get hurt. Like that's what when I come to All-Star games, instead of the pageantry, it's a little bit. Yeah, that's great. Don't get hurt. That's awesome. Don't get hurt. Don't get hurt. Like, I don't know if this is what a 2026 fan should be like. I don't know if this is me stuck in a rut. I don't know if this is me being realistic. Like, I don't know what kind of fan this makes me, but I'm driving in going, now I just, I don't know, am I older? Because now you just think about the bad things. Now you think about the, but like when it comes to an All-Star game, like I can compartmentalize it with the home run derby. And it's like, okay, if, you know, Pete Alonso won the home run derby, I wasn't worried about his swing the rest of the year. Like, oh, I hit all those home runs in the derby. Just going to try to keep hitting home runs second half. Nothing else I can do. Just going to keep trying to hit dingers. Like, okay, that I'm like, all right. But when it comes to also, like, that's what I think of. That's my first thing is, okay, when the Mets just had Juan Soto, like, if, you know, if the Mets were having a good season. Like, let's say the Mets were having a big season. There were four guys down mm-hmm. going, okay, nobody get hurt. Nobody get hurt in this game. Nobody turn an ankle. Nobody do it. Nobody get hit by a line drive. Nobody get hit by a pitch. No, but like Juan Soto, all right, played, he's out of the game. Okay, great. All right, great. Now, obviously, the stakes are not that big this year because the Mets are terrible, and it's going to be all about the trade deadline. But, like, overall, like, that's the kind of fan I am right now when it comes to All-Star games is, okay, the number one thing, don't get hurt. After that, I don't care what else happens. Hopefully, it's fun, gives us something fun to talk about. You know, I'm not going to sit here and default to the, here are the changes that need to be made to the All-Star game. Every, all the tired topics you get around the All-Star game every year by lazy radio hosts that don't know what to do, that shrug their shoulders and go, I don't know, let's talk about changing this, let's talk about that. But like I'm at that point now where the number one thing is, okay, no injuries. Then whatever else happens, I'm okay with.
2: It's always singing in the back of your mind. Everyone meet the fates.
4: Is that a song?
2: That's part of Hadestown.
4: Is it really?
2: Yeah.
4: There's lots of lines in Hadestown that I don't know.
2: Yeah, no. Yeah. It's part of the road to hell.
4: Oh, it's part of the road
2: when
4: to hell.
2: When he's starting to introduce everybody.
4: Oh, when Hermes is going around.
2: Yeah, when Hermes is just going
4: through. He's shaking everybody's hands with everybody.
2: Shaking everybody's hands.
4: Okay, okay.
2: Like,
4: so before the song starts.
2: Yeah,
4: oh,
2: yeah,
4: okay,
2: yeah.
4: Okay. Got it.
2: Everybody meet the fates.
4: Yeah, oh, okay, that's right. Okay.
2: Yeah. But yeah, it's just that idea of I want this. I want it to be played hard and from the opening gun to the end, whatever the sport is, I think I'm with you. Like, it's always there. It's in the back of your mind going, all right, let's get out of here unscathed. Let's have a good time. Let's put on a good show and nobody get hurt. Break a leg. And it's like a Broadway show. I mean, in a lot of ways. Like, all right, let's have some fun. We know we've got a couple of people that are down. Their throats are not 100%. They're not feeling great, but we're going to do the best we can. Hopefully everybody goes home happy. Let's not get hurt. and that's kind of where we're at with these All-Star games, right? You want your people to participate. And look, I'm a White Sox fan, right? Murakami just came back from injury. He missed, what, almost 2 months. Team went sub-500 in his absence. Some great games, some great series, right? It helps to play the A's. But he immediately comes back, and he's in the home run derby, and he's playing for his, you know, little wave of your cap tonight, meeting up with Kevin Durant and all that. It's all fine and good. Making everybody excited by singing the Clarence Carter classic Stroking. That's good. Don't get hurt.
4: That's all.
2: Don't get hurt running to first.
4: That's all. I mean,
2: same
4: really.
2: Thing. Like, we have hope in a beleaguered, weary, chaotic American League that if he can stay healthy and be some semblance of the player he was for the first 2+ months, White Sox are suddenly a legitimate darling, dark horse darling to go come out of the AL.
4: Yeah.
2: Don't get hurt.
4: I mean, look,
2: in the All-Star game.
4: I mean, maybe
2: don't re-injure yourself.
4: Maybe becoming a parent. All right, don't get hurt. All right, don't get hurt. Don't get hurt. But I never thought about guys going to the All-Star game and getting hurt. I never thought about that.
2: No,
4: when
2: it was cool.
4: Younger.
2: He's going to play
4: cared about that.
2: Yeah, I love how everybody goes.
4: Guys. How does my guy not get invited? Right.
2: I'm no, still my upset. Favorite is
4: I'm still upset. Lee Mazzilli didn't win All-Star game MVP in '79 in the Kingdome in Seattle. I'm still upset about that.
2: 1979. Yeah. When you were
4: eight
2: years old. Because my favorite is you were talking about the tired tropes of the All-Star game like it used to be. You know, like when Pete Rose took down Ray Fosse. You weren't even born. Doesn't matter.
4: Yeah.
2: That's when the game was a game. It's a mad world we live in, I tell you.
4: I tell you, man, I
2: do feel bad for Caminero, though.
4: Yeah, oh, I mean, hope he's okay.
2: And it's our fault.
4: Caminero.
2: Dear smacking driving machine.
4: Still 3-0. The American League leads the National League. Again, National League is one Juan Soto hit away from being no hit.
2: Yeah,
4: in the
2: All-Star
4: game.
2: Just caught that fly out, though? My guy Peters for the White Sox, former Savannah Banana.
4: There you go. Works out, man.
2: He is the man with the yellow hat.
4: Just be around long enough, and you can go from the Savannah Bananas into the Major League
2: Opportunity
4: Baseball
2: Knocks,
4: game.
2: Baby. All-Star.
4: I think we've learned anything in this country in the last 20 years. It's whatever you want to do, don't think you can.
2: No, you stick can. At it.
4: Wherever you are right now, doesn't matter.
2: Bust
4: you can
2: your
4: do
2: ass.
4: You
2: the can opportunity may present itself.
4: Exit out of Fresca, exit Swollen Dome, the Jason Smith Show with my best friend Mike Harmon live from the Fox Sports Radio Studios. 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Everything is better than you think it is. That's next right here. Jason and Mike. Well, except for France.
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0: Wow.
1: You know, this song was always, it starts out way more sinister than the song is. Like, the difference between when the song and the lyrics start, you're like, oh, I get it, okay. But it just starts out, like, really foreboding and sinister.
2: Live, it is.
3: Maybe
2: so,
3: that's the sweet emotion.
2: Thing, man.
1: No, the sweet, well, listen to the lyrics.

0: Merrimack. It's a little bit different. Not quite as sinister. If there's one thing I can tell you, Aerosmith lyrics are not sinister. They're not deep. They're not emo. They're not like, you know, every My Chemical Romance song, which is just, you know, about the worst things that can happen in the world. Right? Like, it's hey, okay, we're wearing other things that nobody wears. Got to make clear. Can't say, baby, where I'll be in a year. You know, it's all those things.
1: That's sinister.
0: It's not sinister.
1: But I mean, you don't know your one-year goal plan?
2: No, they drag this out and they really build it up for about 7-8 minutes.
0: No, I think this is where Steven Tyler, playing the lead character, is saying, hey, can't make promises for a relationship. Got to be honest. I don't know where I'm going to be in a year.
1: That sounds like a nightmare. That's sinister.
0: That's being upfront.
1: Imagine someone tells you that.
0: Okay.
2: Yeah,
0: okay.
2: But they're at least telling me.
1: That's sinister.
0: Okay, no. Okay. So when I was, okay. So I graduated college.
2: This is where we have glory days or something.
0: I graduated college
2: in the background for
0: and I was living in Syracuse trying to get a job in radio, start everything. And I started
2: through that speedball by.
0: Yeah, I started dating this girl. Mm-hmm. And usually most of my life, like my relationships went one of two ways. Either I was really into her and she wasn't that into me, or she was really into me, mm-hmm, and I was never really that into her, right? Okay, it was kind of like peanut butter never met chocolate, you know, like that. It was just like, okay, now peanut butter's over here, chocolate's over here, you know, whatever. Can't do it. We're like more, Jason, you're like oil and water. It's like pour the oil in the water.
2: Now I want
0: pour
2: some
0: the water
2: peanut here. Butter and chocolate.
0: And I was dating this girl, and I could tell that she wanted to get a little more serious, and I was okay with that, but I knew that I was going to be leaving Syracuse at some point in the next few months. And I told her, I said, listen, I said, I get it, but I'm going to be leaving to go somewhere. And I'm like, I don't want to have to deal with, you know, I don't know what the relationship's going to be like. I don't know where it is. I feel like it's just hanging over me. So we had the conversation. Everything was okay. It was one of the few times where when I was like, okay, I was dating someone and we were breaking up. I'm like, oh, I kind of felt like I did the adult thing there. Now Mary Mack is telling me that I didn't do the adult thing. I should have just ghosted her and not called her.
1: You didn't do the adult thing. I just said it was sinister.
0: That's not sinister. It's me being truthful. Hey, okay, before things get really crazy, I'm going to leave. I don't know that I want to go through a relationship. I like you and we can date and see what happens, but I can just tell that things are going a little bit more. And mm-hmm, I felt like I feel like an adult.
2: I think it would have been more sinister, Mary, if he would have had someone in the background playing a bass line and he had the voice box going, wow.
1: Because it kind of
2: and
1: like,
2: he just left it ambiguous.
1: It's kind of just like a saw, you know, like, do you want to play a game? Do you want to keep dating me and okay, I'm going to leave?
0: Yes, that's what it is. I would, yes, because now don't make
1: that's why I'm saying it's sinister.
0: To my relationships and having someone being tied up and have to cut their arm off to get out of it. Although,
1: I mean, you're leaving.
2: Well, you might have had one or two of those.
0: Yeah, listen, whatever limb I got to cut off to get away from Jason, I will do it. Whatever. I'll cut off four limbs.
2: Or maybe you thought about taking off a limb to get away from a
0: I'll be like, oh, wow. I'll be like the knight from Monty Python. Oh, come on. It's only a flesh wound. Come on. Come on. Come on. You've got no arms left. Oh, come
2: yeah,
0: on.
2: Chicken.
0: Come on. I got you. Come on. Come on. I got you. 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So when you punch your ticket into the World Cup final, mm-hmm, you get to be the play of the day.
3: Fabian Ruiz, who's never lost a game he's played for Spain. Poro, Olmo, the return, Pedro Poro!
0: The Poro goal, call on Big Fox, giving Spain a 2-0 lead. That was your final. They eliminate France. And all of a sudden, boy, Spain looks like the big bad bully on the block, having given up just one goal in the World Cup. They completely dominated France today. But
2: my guy, Key.
0: Yes, your guy, not making play of the ball. This game turned.
2: Hey, did he get the call?
0: He did. No, he did. He definitely SGA'd his way into that call today. Yamal, who has not had a great World Cup. He's had a great World Cup for talking. Like, he's talking like, yeah, they're good. Dude, you have one goal in the entire World
2: Cup.
0: Done
2: a lot of stuff that doesn't show up in the scoring sheet, just like this.
0: Well, yes. Draws a penalty in the first half that Spain buries to give him a 1-0 lead, and France never really recovers from this. I get that it's a penalty. I get it. It was, you know, it was a high kick. in the box and Yamal gets kicked, and I get that it's a penalty. I still hated that call. Number one, in soccer especially, I'm not one of those people who believes that a penalty is always a penalty in any situation. There are certain times where, okay, this, especially when it's such a huge advantage, you really have to go, okay, am I putting my fingers on this game, and my finger, am I not putting my thumb on the scale? I'm putting a whole brick on the scale because here's a penalty. And I get it. He kicked Yamal, and Yamal makes a great play coming in, but I hated the penalty because the ball's coming down. You see the replay. It's all over the internet now. Like, Yamal comes from behind, and so there's no way the defender can see him. You know, kicks out at the ball, and he doesn't make a play on the ball. He goes in. Yamal goes in to draw the foul, to draw the contact, right? Like that's why I said he SGA'd his way into it, because how many times you see SGA at the end of a big game? I'm not going in for a layup. I have no chance of making the shot. I'm just going in for the contact to get to put at the free throw line. Like, he jumps into the kick hoping to get the call. It's a ball that's coming down. It's a big 50-50 ball, but he's going to be there late. He's not going to be able to get there in time. He jumps into the area where he knows the kick is going to be. So I look, you see it? Yes, absolutely. It's a foul. The referee pointed for it right away. I understand it. I just hated that call because, like, what do you expect the defender to do? The ball is coming down. I'm trying to kick. And here comes Yamal making a great heady play where he runs into the player. Okay, I could have gone with that being a non-call. I could have gone with that being something that it didn't stop the Spain attack. It wasn't advantage for anybody. This wasn't, Spain was able, you know, they had a scoring chance taken away. I get there was a penalty. I still absolutely hated it because obviously you see the result is 1-0 Spain, and France never recovered from that. And that was your game right there. I know they got the call at the end. They got the goal. We just played for play of the day, and that's awesome. But if they don't get that, they still win that game 1-0 because of that penalty.
2: Yeah. I mean, they dominated in every way, shape, and form in this game. Now, in this particular play, what really incensed me, and normally I'm a big fan and I'll always go on the behalf of the defender. My daughter's a defender. I look at the game that way, and I always have, you know, whenever we talk football, whatever, it's they trying to see it from that point of view. In this case, the guy makes no play at the ball. Like, he's just going to do this roundhouse kick on it instead of actually
0: he's trying to kick the ball,
2: right? But it's not a ball that's on the ground. It's like, right. So Yamal has every right to come in, and he actually gets to the ball first. You can say, well, he doesn't make a play on the ball. Well, he does.
0: He just jumps in the way. Hey, I'm here.
2: But he jumps into the ball, which some would then argue it was a handball because of where it hits on his body. But he actually makes a play to the ball, whereas this guy's waiting around for the ball to come down and just kind of kicking blindly into the area, which is now filled with all of the 148 pounds of Yamal.
0: I mean, right.
2: You know what I mean? Like, yeah. Because he's not really staring down the ball, going to pull it into his body, mm-hmm. control it, and then kick it away. No, he goes for the roadhouse kind of kick. And, well, instead of getting anywhere near the ball, you get a whole lot of Yamal.
0: Well, yeah, it was a big swing and miss. It was a big, but the fact that you couldn't see it because Yamal was coming from behind him. Like, if they were jostling for the ball, if they were shoulder to shoulder, or he was coming from the front of him or the side, I get it. But he's coming from behind, knowing full well, and again, it's a great play, but it's his best play of the tournament, right? It's his best play. All the talking he has done, that was his best play of the tournament because he got them the penalty, and I'm sure he was mad he didn't get to take the shot. But he got them the penalty, and it's a great heady play, and of course you want to do that. But it's not a play that gave advantage to either team. And when it's in the box and it's such a big deal that when you give them a penalty, you're deciding the game. And it's not a play where they would have scored or they would have been able to clear the ball out. It happened and it's contact. And I think that's something where a referee can say, yeah, we looked at it and we're able to say no foul or whatever you want to do. You not give them a penalty on it. Like, that the penalties, what we've seen so far in the World Cup, like, they're getting more and more scrutiny as to with the officiating overall and in general, what you know, where it's going. Does this deserve a red card? Does this deserve a penalty? And you see the wide swath of difference on the spectrum of what constitutes a penalty and what constitutes something that the referees just don't call. Right? Like, I get the contact was there and it was a big deal. It was in the box and everybody saw it. I'll go back to some other plays during the World Cup where I'm going, boy, nobody saw any of that. No one sees Balogun getting his shirt pulled from behind on a play where that's in the box, but okay. So the fact that the officiating is not as consistent tells me that, yeah, I think there was some wiggle room there. And I just hate that decided the game. Like, you go all through the World Cup and train for 4 years and all this, and I'm going to jump into a guy and just create contact, and that's going to decide 4 years of preparation for a tournament. Like, that's something that I was really not happy with.
2: Here's the French coach on whether Barton from El Salvador should have been the referee, changing the question just when they thought they had all the answers. And just said, all right, coach, give us the little filler. He changed the question. Now, I'm asking you, and I'm not going to answer it. I don't want to come across as a whiner because we lost. But did tonight's referee have the level to officiate a World Cup semifinal? When asked a follow-up, it's not just the penalty in question. It's an accumulation of things.
0: Yeah.
2: Now, and that had been true throughout the tournament. Certainly, Barton has worn it. We've had a number of officials where you start doing almost like not just, hey, how many matches has the guy officiated? Here are the number of questions of things that he called during matches leading up to this particular moment in time. For the Spanish squad, I mean, look, the goalie was on point. They controlled the game. Very few opportunities for him to have it even. He got hit in the face more times than he saved the ball today. Mm-hmm. That's how this game went. He took more incoming from French elbows, cleats, and knees than he did them actually shooting the ball on goal. That's how well Spain defended.
0: Yeah. Defensively, Spain has put on a clinic throughout this World Cup. And again, one goal by Belgium. Oh, by the way, one goal by Belgium.
2: Did you see Mbappe's reaction isolated off after the second goal?
0: Oh, yeah. Yeah.
2: He did that full on old man throw my hand. Yeah. It's like, what do you mean it's another 45 minutes before I get my sandwich kind of moment?
0: I get all of it. I understand. It's just, wow. Like, was that really a penalty at that time in that situation? Again, they're not all created equal. Like, the NFL has shown us, yeah, we'll call the game one way for 58 minutes, but last 2 minutes of the Super Bowl, hey, you got to do it better and cleaner than everybody else. This is the last 2 minutes of the bleeping Super Bowl. Okay.
2: Every time I've watched that play, I'm just sitting there still thinking, the defender thought he was going to have all that space to be able to let the ball come all the way down and do this roundhouse. And at no point was there a Spanish player going to suddenly be in his not that you were necessarily going to get the contact that you had with Yamal, but you thought you were going to be able to get that away so cleanly without a body getting in there. It was so nonchalant. Yeah. Like, yep. Hey, I'm in the box and here comes the ball.
0: Yeah. It was this random moment. It was this random moment where he thought, I'm by myself. And mainly he would. And this is why, look, Yamal, this is why at 19, he's playing on Spain's national team and could be one of the best strikers we ever see, depending on how his career goes, is that a lot of players, and this is what I really enjoy about soccer, is when I see players that are so heady that they get what to do, that they get into how many strikers in that kind of situation would see that and they would just try to get in the way of the ball or they would just try to pull up a bit, where he says, I can get the contact and get us a penalty. Like, I'm watching, you know, watching some of the games over the weekend, I'm saying to myself, why are forwards in the box just stopped? Why are they not moving when you're looking for a pass from the wing or something that's coming down the side where you see a winger breaking open? Like, why are guys just standing there? Like, and I said, man, just the people that have that extra sense of what to do in a situation, that's the difference between being a star player and absolute superstar. Like, not many guys would have done what Yamal did, right? And I give him tons of credit for it because it won the game. But boy, I still didn't like it.
2: Yeah, I mean, that's the headliner play. And over the course of the day, he was called offsides and a number of times had a goal disallowed. But that's the other thing, is that tension of what it does to your defense in your midfield when you've got a guy that's as active as he was today, and as we've seen guys and the stars shine throughout this tournament.
0: Exit out by the Fresca, exit Swollen Dome, the Jason Smith Show with my best friend, Mike Harmon. Time to find out what's trending in the wide world of sports from Chris Perfett, CP3. What do you got for us?
4: And speaking of the FIFA World Cup and some of the officiating, there is a bit of cross-pollination of controversy. The International Olympic Committee, I don't know if you guys saw this, they've been asked to investigate whether FIFA President Gianni Infantino was involved in the decision to suspend Balogun's one-match World Cup ban. Infantino is an IOC member, so... But knowing the Wonderful. IOC's corruption, this is like a wolf being asked to investigate a fox for stealing a chicken. So,
0: and in the end, we lost the game. What does it matter?
4: Yeah, what does it matter? Just really rubbing it in right now. We'll get back to the World Cup in a second. End of the seventh inning, still 3-0 American All-Stars over the National All-Stars at the MLB All-Star Game. Still one hit for the National League, so... It's getting tight if you actually care about that. 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Spain did punch their ticket. They are on their way to New York to play in their second World Cup final. Chance to get their second World Cup title, first appearance since 2010 in the final, defeating France 2-0. They await the winners of England and Argentina. That showdown coming on Wednesday at 3 p.m. Eastern at Atlanta Stadium on Fox. An investigation into battery allegations against New York Jets quarterback Geno Smith is now being considered inactive, according to the official reports from the Davie Police Department in Florida, saying that no further investigative steps can be reasonably taken at this time. The Athletic is reporting that the NBA's investigation into the Los Angeles Clippers has now grown in scope. It's no longer just about the salary cap circumvention accused over the aspiration deal, but now includes other improper expenses provided to Kawhi Leonard by the team, as well as a possible second unreported endorsement deal with a different company. This is apparently why the investigation has caused delays into any possible ruling. Back to Jason Smith and Mike Harmon.
0: Thank you very much, Chris. Appreciate it, my friend. 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
1: Yeah!
0: 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Well, top of the eighth inning. The American League leads the National League 4-0. We'll have more on this game coming up in a few minutes, as well as an update on Junior Caminero leaving the game with a big hit-by-pitch injury earlier this game.
1: Caminero.
0: And again, the National League is one Juan Soto hit away from
1: that?
0: Being no hit in this game. Ooh, boy. Look out. But today we get word, as you know, Rich Paul and Clutch Sports, LeBron James doing as much as they can to make LeBron James's free agent decision as much like the decision in 2010 as they can. Tyrese Maxey of the 76ers says that he and a couple of his teammates have spoken to LeBron James about joining the Sixers.
1: Now, this is actually speaking to him and not leaving a voicemail?
0: No. This is
1: not the voicemail through Rich Paul.
0: I assume certain players are allowed to get all the way to LeBron.
1: Okay.
0: And you don't have to, right? Like if Chris Finch wanted to call, they would say, yeah, you're leaving a voicemail. Tyrese Maxey's going to call. Oh, you can get right through to him. Oh, okay, great. That works out okay.
1: Okay, as long as you can verify it's actually them.
0: Ty Lue is going to call. No. You go right to voicemail.
1: But what if it's someone pretending to be?
0: Joel Embiid is going to call. Well, Joel, you can go all the way
1: and
0: through.
1: And all of a sudden, it's Ollie G or the Jerky Boys.
0: So, let me give LeBron some free advice right here. Again, he's going to wind up going to Cleveland, but here's a story with the 76ers. Run from the 76ers. Run from this situation. Run from it. I get that they brought in Jaylen Brown. It was a great trade, right? You traded away a guy that seemingly was untradeable, and you got a guy that probably should have been in the top three for MVP last year. You are building kind of the way the Knicks have done it, right? With a strong starting five. We're going to put the strongest starting five we can out there. We play a couple of guys off the bench, but this is what we're looking to do, right? Okay. But run from this. Do not. You have no idea. The 76ers, again, Philadelphia teams perennially have one foot on the banana peel at all times.
1: Fair.
0: Right? Like whether it's the Eagles, the Phillies, the Sixers, one foot on the banana peel. I can take one step, maybe, but I can take one step and just slip and fall into the abyss. I can fall like the Black Widow off the top of that.
1: Oh no.
0: I mean, she ran. Hawkeye tried to save her. I mean, you know, like that. That's
1: Hawkeye's a murderer.
0: You could fight. Hawkeye had his demons.
1: There's a lot going on.
0: Yeah. I'm only an archer. What do you expect me to do?
1: How do we not get at least three movies or another season of him going around as Ronin?
0: Yeah. I think Rogers the Musical was the
1: that was pretty good.
0: I think that was the way. Hey, you know what? Let's end it right here.
1: I'm really just trying to figure out how we get an extra season of Linda Cardellini. But that's okay.
0: You're going to get her as Pam Voorhees.
1: I get it.
0: In the Friday the 13th prequel.
1: Comes out on my birthday, you know.
0: Spoiler alert. She's the one killing everybody.
1: How dare you? What are you doing?
0: But the thing is, she's dressing like Thelma from Scooby-Doo when she kills these people. So
1: well,
0: it's pretty
1: then
0: interesting.
1: We all win.
0: Yeah.
1: There you go.
0: Look, it's Thelma.
1: I'm here solving a mystery. What's her face? Lansbury hanging around on Murder, She Wrote.
0: I'm going to go back to something Austin Reeves said about the Knicks when they asked him, what did you see the Knicks winning the championship this year? And he said one of the best things we don't talk about as much for the Knicks. And he said, those guys sure look like they love playing with each other. Those guys sure look like they all love playing together. And that's something we need to talk about more. The chemistry that guys have, the Knicks starting five, the guys coming off the bench. If you're trying to build, and it's an apt comparison because you're trying to build this like the Knicks are, do you even know that these guys are going to like each other? There's one basketball. There's a lot of mouths to feed. You know that already Jaylen Brown and Joel Embiid, they didn't like each other on social media. Mm. And now there's different reports. They haven't spoken. They've spoken. Do you really think Philadelphia is worth the risk of jumping? This could be great. It could also be an absolute disaster.
1: Yeah, but he can sing Shaggy's Wasn't Me the whole time.
0: Run. See, he went from Thelma to Shaggy. I like how you did that.
1: See what you did there?
0: Yeah. Oh, Scoob.
1: But not my first time.
0: You don't know how this is going. Like, it could be great. It could also be terrible. You don't know how Joel Embiid's going to play. You don't know how Jalen Brown's going to suddenly fit in with a team that you thought, hey, we're backcourt driven with Maxey and VJ Edgecombe. No, no, no. How is this going to go?
1: Well, is Embiid going to be available?
0: Stay away.
1: To you, right?
0: Stay away.
1: Look,
0: stay
1: if you're away. LeBron, you just watched. You had to carry all the young guys in LA.
0: Let the Sixers do their thing, man. Go back to Cleveland.
1: Cleveland, 39%. Golden State at 27%. Miami, Philadelphia, both 15, 16%.
0: 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Exit Swollen Dome. The Jason Smith Show with my best friend, Mike Harmon. Coming up next, we got more on the potential near no-hitter in the All-Star game and more on the biggest sporting result of the day. That's next. 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
19: We're headed to the top of the ninth in the MLB All-Star Game. The American League All-Stars have added to their total with a Miguel Vargas home run, single home run in the eighth inning. So it is now 4-0 American League over the National League, who still only has one hit in this game. Earlier in the day at the World Cup,
6: Spain, for the second time in their history, will play in the FIFA World Cup Final.
19: Fox TV on the call. Spain defeats France 2-0. They await the winner of England and Argentina. That showdown coming at Wednesday at 3 p.m. Eastern. The University of Michigan Board of Regents is set to meet on Thursday to discuss the fate of embattled athletic director Ward Manuel. An investigation by a law firm commissioned by Michigan revealed the athletic department had concerns about former head coach Sharon Moore's conduct long before he was fired in December. Ward claims he has not seen the report. I'm Chris Perfett.
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29: Roll on!
19: 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Ninth inning of the All-Star Game. American League still leads the National League 4-0. The National League now up to 2 hits,
29: however.
19: Pete Crow Armstrong. See, the Mets and former Mets keeping the National League from being no hit. Everybody should send Steve Cohen a thank you note. Hey, thank you, Mets. This right now, honestly, for 7 innings, Juan Soto being the one player stopping the NL from being no hit in the All-Star game, that's the Mets' biggest highlight of the first half of the year. Guaranteed.
29: Huge.
19: 100%.
29: I'm sure there were some gags with Mr. or Mrs. Met that might have actually
19: tapped. Mr. and Mrs. Met look glorious on the red carpet coming in for the All-Star game. Oh, come on.
29: Resplendent.
19: Yeah.
29: Big word.
19: Yeah. 185. Man. Tell you, Mr. and Mrs. Met, it should be everywhere.
29: Oh, they're royalty, for crying out loud.
19: So, top of the ninth inning, Dave Roberts doing what Dave Roberts does best. Changing pitchers, Mason Miller gets the first out of the ninth. Duran is coming in now here. Robleski went 2 innings for him for the Dodgers earlier. Did give up the home run to make it 4-0.
29: But Vargas, my guy.
19: We'll have more on this game coming up in a few minutes again. The American League 3 outs away from winning the All-Star game again. Rest of the top of the ninth inning to go for the National League, for the American League batting before we get to the bottom of the ninth.
29: You know, the Kelce market had over $19 million. Oof. On All-Star festivity.
19: I want to bet that Jason Smith is going to say Mr. and Mrs. Met looked glorious. I want to bet that he said they look resplendent. I wonder, what can I bet that he says about Mr. and Mrs. Met?
29: Yeah, I don't know. Legally, we can start creating those markets. Because we are wordsmiths, and we can go deep into the reservoir. There's no question about it.
0: But
29: yeah,
0: I can make you once again, because I'm Perry positive, feel much better about the United States loss in the World Cup going home to Belgium after what we saw today with France and Spain. Okay, again, what did we watch? Let's start with today's game. Spain beats France 2-0. We talked about the penalty that gave Spain the lead. They get the goal to put it up 2-0. Doesn't matter. Didn't need that second goal. They were still going to win that game.
29: Spain, France was ineffective from pillar to post, and Mbappe,
0: France,
29: very candid in his response.
0: France was awful today. Yeah. To just be quite honest, yes, Spain is really good, right? But France was awful today. They were terrible. Okay. Olise, who was one of the top three players, looked like he had never played before. He had his worst game. Mbappe, as you said, after the game, questioned the coaching, questioned the tactics. Now the coach is leaving after the World Cup, but this is France was looking to make the finals of the World Cup three straight World Cups in a row. This was a bad game. Again, they looked terrible. They didn't look confident. This was not the France we had seen blow through everybody over the course of the first 3.5 weeks of the World Cup, right? Now, yeah, you want to give Spain credit because Spain is that good. Defensively, they are fantastic. But France looked really bad. But notice what's happening after the game today. No one is saying, let's get rid of all everything. Let's get rid of the coaching staff in France. He's leaving anyway, but let's start over again. Let's get rid of all the players. Let's get rid of Mbappe. Let's redo whatever youth system we have in France. It's not good enough. Look at what all the other countries are doing. France, as good as they are, just had a bad game. Sometimes you come out flat. They didn't look like they came out confident. They did not play well. Yes, give Spain credit because they played better. But this is the best team in the world. This has been overall the best team in the world the last 12 years. And they come out with a flat game in the semifinals of the World Cup. And yet this is that's a difficult thing to swallow. We'll get back at it next time around. We have really good players. We'll get back at it. Now compare that to the United States going out to Belgium when you can say the same exact things as you said today. Belgium was good, but boy, we came out flat. We made mistakes. Every ball in the back of the net was because of something we did. We did not play well. Our back line played poor. This was not the same U.S. team we had seen through the first four games of the World Cup. And we just had a bad time to have a bad game. Now, when you look at what the difference is in the United States and France, obviously, look, you're playing in the semifinals of the World Cup versus first game of the knockout round. Belgium is not quite as good as Spain, but the same thing, right? You can't take so much away from this one game that the United States played against Belgium and think, well, everything we're doing is wrong, because you're not doing that for France. Right. You're going to make changes, obviously, because, okay, what do we see? We fell short. Maybe it's a new head coach. Like Mbappe didn't like some of the tactics that were being used. And we know whatever Mbappe wants, Mbappe gets.
29: That seems to be the case. Yes.
0: They're going to make their adjustments, but this is still France. Okay. They're still okay. Same thing we have to adjust with. Okay. We have to figure out who to build on for the next World Cup. We've talked about it. Balogun and Tillman and Freeman and some of the other guys, because the big thing for the golden generation United States, they come out flat in too many games. Right. We do not play well fundamentally, at times when you would think that we are past that. Right. I've seen that's the big thing with this golden generation, the better part of the past decade. So, okay. We build around what we have. We don't need to fire the coach. I remember what it was like coming off the last World Cup in the Berhalter era. You really want to go through that again and try to find somebody else? Maybe we'll get back to Berhalter another time. All right. So you understand that's what could happen.
29: No, because then he'd be coaching his kid and it gets all weird. People don't like that, you know?
0: How come Sebastian's the only one that doesn't have to bring the mid-game snack? I mean, is it because his dad's the coach? Like, he should still do the same thing and bring the snack, bring the orange slices at halftime. but just get it when you see that there's a lot of similarities between watching France go home today and watching the United States go home. Yes, they're different levels of team, but you see that, you know, France, no matter how good you are, you still sometimes come up short. You still have a bad game at the worst time. You still come out flat. You still play nervous, even when you're a team like France. I was watching the same thing with the United States, but we lost and everybody lost their minds over it. Yes, there are changes that have to get made, but it's not like suddenly we got to just get rid of everything. New coach, all the players are new, redo the entire youth foundation, you know, fire all the coaches and every club in the United States, start soccer from the ground up again. Let's do all this stuff. Like, understand that what we saw today happens. So you can feel okay that this was a one, it happened for the United States. It sucked. But this isn't suddenly that, oh, we're not doing it nearly as well as we thought the rest of the globe. We're not at the top with France and England and Spain and Argentina. And I understand that. But it's also not, boy, we're all the way at the bottom. No, we're a top 15 team that's looking to creep into the top 10. That's what we're looking at doing for the next World Cup. We have three or four world-class players we can do that with. It's time for new things, for natural evolving. But just watching today, I'm like, okay, the USA went the same way. Look at what the reaction of France. Yes, France is disappointed, but understand, people see that, oh, so this just doesn't happen to us. It can happen to everybody else. Yeah, this is not something the United States is just absolutely bereft at soccer.
29: Well, when you've won it a couple of times in recent years and you've been a runners-up, the level is different, right? Because you've climbed to the top of that mountain. And I got to ask you an obvious question. I think that everybody out there in radio land across the globe and intergalactically is thinking, are you new here? You want a nuanced conversation when we fail spectacularly on the big stage? That's what you and I do. Some selected members of said media. Everybody else, it's burn it down! Recreating all the stuff like they were on the back lot at Universal Studios and, you know, the old Europe and trying to go after the Frankenstein monster. I mean, that's the way it works around here. Yes, nuance. For France, you also were playing a team that was the co-favorite with you. So the expectation was that they might be able to get you off your game, defensive tactics, aggressiveness, and certainly we saw that play out. For the U.S. side, absolutely. It's a let's evaluate where we are and really appreciate the gains. Nobody's, or you shouldn't, be questioning that because certainly gains are being made. But you're trying to figure out where that gap is between the 9th and 10th team and where you are. And there certainly still seems to be a considerable, because you had 90 plus minutes to figure it out. Right? In France, to your point, I had that today. They did a great job of playing keep away. Belgium never bothered. They're like, yeah, they're going to screw this up for themselves. They can have all the possession. Go wild. Well, and lo and behold, we did.
0: They saw in the first 10 minutes of the game, they're scared.
29: Well, and
0: they're
29: going to have what we want. They're not ready
0: to play. We can do what we want to do. First 10 minutes of the game, they knew what they were going to be able to do.
29: But that's the thing, right, is there's still that chasm that needs to be crossed. France doesn't need to cross that. They just had a horrible game. And they got outplayed, outworked in every spot. The Yamal play was emblematic of it all, right? Like the penalty or not, they went after every loose ball with reckless abandon to try to gain an advantage. And in that case, they got awarded a penalty. But you're looking at throughout that game, just different spots, bad touches. A lot of the things you saw from the U.S., I would agree with you, right? Those first touches of, all right, he's wide open. Nope. All right, the ball's out of bounds. Throw in the other way, because that's what plagued the U.S. in that loss to Belgium and certainly France today. I mean, Mbappe, a number of times, if you just had ISO on him, he would have been anger. He would have been Lewis Black.
0: Yeah.
29: From inside out.
0: I mean, look at
29: inside out too.
0: And even go back to Norway's loss where you're like, Holland's just walking around like, dude, are you okay? And he has to be subbed out? Like, dude, are you all right?
29: There's a lot going on.
0: You're not getting any treatment. You're just sitting on the bench. You're exhausted. You're okay. All right. Now, and look, Taylor Twellman had a really great point today about how Spain has played all their games in climate-controlled environments, and they're, you know, fresh air being able to play. There is something to that. But just get that in soccer. It's not like the other sports where you can measure X, Y, and Z, and it's more linear. You questions like this, like, Holland and Norway got a hero's welcome, and that's what it is in Norway. But in the United States, it's dude couldn't stay out there. What was wrong?
29: Well, because they got further than they've been. I mean, even Alfie was still mad about the officiating. Yeah. By the way,
0: really bad. Sure,
29: he's
0: sure,
29: his old man.
0: Sure,
29: but for the U.S., like there's became the expectations. It was on our soil. We're rolling through these squads, and then all of a sudden we look like the Keystone Cops. And we play terribly. And it's one thing, it's one thing to lose. They lose 1-2 and they play a clean game. We don't have these same questions. I don't think we're burning it down.
0: Right, but
29: when you look like a clown show from start to finish, it makes you question,
0: But you hadn't looked like that the entire tournament. Right. You looked like one of the top six or seven teams in the tournament. Your attack was at an elite level. Our attack was at the level of France and Germany. We played terrific, right? But you can't control us on the schedule.
29: No, I understand that. But it was a decided step up in class.
0: But you expect, okay, this is how we are. You wanted us to have great attack, and we did. And all of that, so it's not like we had played that way the entire tournament and we escaped because the teams we were playing weren't that good. No, we had everything went wrong in one game. And sometimes you can overanalyze one game a little bit too much. And I get that it's one game, it's the World Cup, and it's every 4 years. So of course it gets that attention on it, but just look at how some of these teams have gone home and get that. Boy, where was your effort here? Like, that's the first I would say, Holland, dude, you had to come out of the game and you just sat there. Like, were you okay? Did you not hydrate? Because you need to be out there if you're going to win. This is the bleeping World Cup. How many chances do you think you're going to get at the World Cup? You're 25, right? How many chances as an elite player are you going to get? Two more, right? Is your team still going to be as good? You're playing for the Final Four. You come out of the game, right? Like, that's the questions. But he gets a hero's welcome. The same thing, like, France today is like, okay, they lose, and it's all of a sudden, oh, we did this, we did this, we did this. But it's, yeah, we did it to ourselves. So it's acceptable for France to say, yeah, this was our fault, but it's not acceptable for the United States. Oh, something's absolutely wrong. No, you see that it can happen to any team at any time. It happened to us when 50 million people watch, when the most people to ever watch a soccer game in the United States watch a soccer game. So, okay. I mean, but understand that maybe we're putting a little bit too much into this game when you see that, oh, the same thing happened to the number one team that was supposed to go and win the World Cup. Oh, all right. Okay, I kind of get that. All right.
29: The United States and their fans run hot. Come on, man. Norway is the sixth happiest country in the world, according to the latest polls. So,
0: well, perhaps they won all the medals at the Winter Olympics.
29: They were happy. They got 100,000 people, and he had a raccoon.
0: Yeah, they show you
29: a drinking raccoon.
0: I mean, really, didn't that look like something from? Is this Guardians of the Galaxy 4? Like, is Holland and the raccoon? Rabbit is right. Yes. Okay, that's great. No, I mean, so there is a little bit of, now that we have a little bit more of a wide angle lens to see the United States loss. It's not, oh, okay, seeing how the rest of the tournament has gone out, oh, maybe not so bad, right? Yep. Belgium was even, you know, until they lost. And all of a sudden, well, okay, so if we had played a better game, the Belgium game could have been a toss-up game. Like, we put all three of those goals in our net ourselves.
29: Right? If only Balogun had played.
0: Right?
29: I mean, last question for you. Wasn't a little part, even though you picked him yesterday?
0: Yeah.
29: Weren't you a little bit happy France lost?
0: Well, I really, because I wanted Mbappe and either.
29: You wanted the memes England. Of Mbappe to continue?
0: Well, the thing is, like, Spain is terrific. Yamal's not scoring. They're just not exciting.
29: No, that's right.
0: They're not sexy.
29: They grind you out.
0: And I want the sexiness of the World Cup. I want Mbappe and Messi. I want Mbappe and Harry Kane and Bellingham. I mean, that's kind of what I want. And now we're going to get, okay, Spain is really good and they haven't allowed a goal. Like, this is like why, hey, this is a team with a good, it's like watching an NFL team with a great defense and no offense win their way all the way through, but they're not the 85 Bears, right? It's like watching, boy, have a really good defense and they win games 13-10, 16-13, 10-6.
29: You leave those Patriots teams alone.
0: Boy, this is really exciting. No, I wanted France to win because I wanted to see that. I wanted that.
29: Well, maybe you'll get that tomorrow.
0: Yeah, maybe. I mean, well, we get somebody.
29: Messi.
0: Right? We get somebody.
29: Harry Kane.
0: Well, I mean, maybe we're getting, and we could be getting the pictures of Messi bathing Yamal, like, for the next 5 days.
29: Hey, Jude.
0: Exit Alvada Fresca, exit Swollen Dome, the Jason Smith Show with my best friend, Mike Harmon. Well, it is over in Philadelphia. The American League is your winners and proving that the apocalypse may be coming soon. White Sox players are getting interviewed following the All-Star game in Major League Baseball.
29: N-W-O.
0: When did you think in the last 5 years I would ever say that? Hey, White Sox players are getting interviewed after the All-Star game because the White Sox played so well.
29: Say it again. 433 feet later, baby. Woo!
0: We break it all down and the big story out of the All-Star game coming up next right here. Jason and Mike, Fox Sports Radio. Well, the Cup is down to its final matches. 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
1: Coward.
0: It is over in Philadelphia. The American League, a 4-0 win. Cody Bellinger's 2-run single in the first inning is enough to win MVP.
1: Back up the box, baby.
0: That's the kind of game it was. American League pitching dominating the National League hitters. Joining us now on the hotline to break it all down. It also gives a sneak peek at what to expect in the second half. MLB Network insider extraordinaire, who spent most of the day

0: going over the different permutations and combinations about the Tigers making the playoffs with his dad. It is John Paul Morosi. John Paul, what's happening, man? How are you?
1: Happy All-Star Game evening, my friends. And I will admit, when I saw the Cody Bellinger base hit there to begin the game, I did not think, well, that run's going to hold up. That's going to be the only one they need. And there's your MVP based on that one swing when the game was about 4 minutes old and Christopher Sanchez wasn't locating very well. The great irony, and I'm a huge Christopher Sanchez fan, the great irony is the hometown starting pitcher who gets the start is basically the only pitcher to take that mound this evening who wasn't exactly pinpoint and exacting in his command. He's the only one. Everybody else was completely dominant. Obviously, one big swing later on from Vargas. But whenever you ask the question, rhetorically or directly, hey, John, why doesn't this particular struggling team call up their entire AAA roster to give them an offensive jolt? Well, the answer is what you saw tonight, because nobody can hit this, okay? Nobody. And when you look at what the All-Stars are doing, these hitters are the best in the world. And you just heard what Harper was saying in the broadcast, what Schwarber was saying in the broadcast. Just whenever you bemoan the quality of any offense, even lately it's been the New York Yankees, tonight, just go back to tonight, play this tape back, and realize, oh, yeah, it is darn near impossible to hit in the major leagues in 2026.
0: Well, I will tell you this. I'll go a little bit simple. I'll just say this is karma for Philadelphia fans booing absolutely everything the last couple of days. Okay, guess what? The baseball gods are saying your pitcher is going to be the only guy that's going to have a bad beat in the All-Star game. We're getting back at you.
1: There you go. Well, this is, as Mike knows, Jason, I am completely stunned by this reaction by a Mets fan that effectively you're saying, okay, Phillies fans, you boo Jordan Walker. Yeah, I'm going to boo you. I'm going to boo all of you. That's basically what you're saying.
2: No, it's good.
1: Oh, my goodness. And again, it's very authentic. I remembered I was, stop me if I've told you this story before. I was in Delaware actually for a youth sports event with my daughter earlier this year, and the Phillies had lost the game. Listening to the local radio station after a Phillies loss. And you would have thought that nobody on that entire team could play or had ever played, and nobody could do their job, not the manager, not the coaches, not anybody. And my daughter looks at me and she says, Dad, is this how you talk when you're on the radio? I said, No. This is Philly, okay? It's just different here. You got to understand this, okay? So, all that to say, I love, and again, this might, complicate our relationship, Jason. I love Philly. I love the fans there. I love the intensity there. All of it is awesome. And the entire baseball world got a glimpse into just what that passion does over the past about 30 hours.
2: Now, I say this with my tongue planted firmly in my cheek, but Dave Roberts, how difficult was it to watch Sanchez struggle? Because he's got to manage him for today, but on the other part, he's got to do Montgomery Burns. Excellent. 30-plus pitches, he's rattled and falling apart. And if it goes badly in the second half, he's to blame.
1: There you go. And of course, it was a big topic of this game. Who was available? Who was not available? How are teams massaging their rotation such that, if they don't want their all-star to actually pitch in the game, they can make sure that they pitch on that final Sunday and then, oh my gosh, you got to take the day off and can't throw the extra inning. So there is peril in the way that the game is being managed now. I get it. I understand the teams that are concerned. I understand sometimes the pitchers themselves who are concerned. But you're right. This Phillies team, and I'll give them a lot of credit, this year did not begin well for them. Mm-hmm. And you think about last year, they lose the Dodgers in the playoffs, the Kirkering play, et cetera. They fire the manager. They bring in Mattingly. And they've woken up to the point that it is a great credit to the Phillies that you even make that point that you just made about how the Dodgers might see them in the playoffs. Because if we're being honest here, I do think the Brewers, if they upgrade the rotation, you could say are a threat. to the Dodgers, but there are not, and the Braves, perhaps the same thing. I would say they have to add a starting pitcher, but the number of legitimate threats to the Dodgers is quite short. And the team that probably, at least in the National League side of the equation until they got to the World Series, that challenged them the most last year was the Phillies. So perhaps there is one more Dodger-Philly series. And yes, Dave Roberts will be replaying this game tonight, I'm sure, if he sees a Christopher Sanchez in the game one of an NLCS.
0: MLB Network insider John Paul Morosi, our guest Jason Smith and Mike Harmon. Now, the other big story from this game, we got a good update from Junior Caminero, Rays star who got hit by a pitch earlier in this game. X-rays negative day to day, so it doesn't look like it's something really, really bad. But I'll tell you what, John, maybe it's because I'm getting older. Maybe it's because I'm a dad. Maybe because I'm in my 50s now. But I'm like, when I get to All-Star games, my first thought is always, none of my guys get hurt. Whatever else happens, I'm fine with. But just as long as my guys don't get hurt, and I saw that happen to Caminero tonight, and I just said, oh my goodness. Like, and you could see that maybe this could have been broken finger, broken wrist, something that keeps them out, and they're having an incredible season.
1: They really are. And they're a team on the American League side. I've mentioned them before as a possible suitor for Skubal. I think that there's a legitimate case to be made that they should do it. They were in there. They would have made a significant play for Ohtani. Actually, potentially Caminero would have been part of that. But you're right. They've got a tremendous base to go from, and they may be the least flawed team in a very flawed American League this season. And I had the same reaction you did. It's difficult, though. I realize everybody's a little bit amped up because it is the All-Star game, and O'Brien clearly he felt terrible about it, obviously. But I guess I would say this: as much as your heart sinks to see it, I would say that from an actuarial standpoint, there's probably no greater risk in a game like this than it will be in a regular season game for an injury to happen. So as a result, I'm going to try to just say there's a certain risk whenever you put on a batting helmet and step in the cage or step in the batter's box. I just wish it didn't happen tonight. I don't think it's going to make any meaningful change about how we do things going forward. It just does underscore how hard it is to hit nowadays and just how much movement the best, especially the relievers. O'Brien's a guy that he's got such great arm side ride. You can't really plan for that. And I think that one just got away from a little bit. And hopefully Caminero was fully healthy and good to go. I like the note that was shared that Riley went to go visit him. It was a classy move, obviously, by him to go check on him. But I fully agree. Jason and Mike, I had the same emotions too. You want everybody to be healthy, but that was just an unfortunate moment in what is still the best All-Star game that we've got in pro sports, and I expect it will always remain that way.
2: Yeah, as for that best AL team, did you not see the Vargas home run? All that to say, we've talked a lot about Skubal in the past, right? They're 3.5 back of that second wild card spot right now. Do you think he gets dealt?
1: I do. I think that there is a slightly better than 50-50 chance that he gets moved. It's going to take a team that really is motivated, that gives a significant offer. The Tigers are a very deliberate front office. They are not going to make a hasty decision. I do think losing the last two games in the first half might have tipped the Tigers a bit more into that selling category, but Jason was spot on. My dad and I go back and forth all the time. What should they do? What should they do? Now, obviously, his opinion is very sincere, the lifelong Tiger fan, but there's also a rather objective reality to consider. How high do the percentage chances have to be for it to be a logical play to keep Skubal and Casey Mize for that matter? At this moment in time, it's 17.3%. The Tigers' chances to make the playoffs, 17.3. It's certainly a lot higher than it was a couple of years ago when they did trade Flaherty and almost traded Skubal, or at least thought about it. So I think you have to go down that road. You're not desperate to trade him, but I do believe it's a slightly better than 50-50 chance that Skubal is somewhere else, and do not be surprised at that. If that's somewhere else, could be the Rays and creating a little bit more resistance for the other co-heavyweight in the American League, that being the Southsiders,
2: right,
1: of one Mike Harmon.
0: All right, so looking ahead, if I said to you, we've been talking a lot about Scooble, his name will dominate some of the deadline talk, most of the deadline talk the next couple of weeks. But if I said to you, okay, John Paul, give me a big name that if he gets dealt at the deadline, that's not going to surprise you. Somebody we're not really talking about because Scooble's getting all the headlines. If this guy gets dealt the deadline, it'll be a big story, but it might not be a big surprise to you.
1: Okay, I've got a good one for you.
0: Okay.
1: Adley Rutschman in Baltimore. I think that there's, so they've got Basayo, they've got different ways they could arrange their lineup. But this is a team, the Baltimore Orioles, that while they are not last in the American League East, they're not exactly in an upswing and clearly competing for a playoff berth this year. There is such scarcity in the game now for catching that if you could find a way to put him out there and say, listen, which team out there might have interest in him, might have a need. He could also be potentially a DH type as well for you. So just keep that possibility in mind. The Orioles to me have been way too quiet and they are stuck in neutral again. It seems that they missed their window a couple of years ago. And by the way, they should have traded for Scooble. And so now I do believe that he is the name to watch. The other team to think about is San Diego with their bullpen pieces. Adrian Morejon is a really good pitcher. And listen, would it surprise anyone if AJ Preller turned around and traded Mason Miller again 1 year later? He had done that with Soto. So there's no surprise that you can get somebody and then flip them right away. You never know what AJ Preller is going to do. And he has to revive this farm system with new ownership coming in. So keep an eye on the San Diego Padres.
2: Does Jason get rid of Lindor?
1: Ha! No. No. Let's put it this way, Jason. I don't think anyone is going to be eager to bail out the Mets right now. I don't think there's 29 GMs waking up in the morning and saying, you know what, how can I help the Mets today? What can I do to make life easier for them?
0: John Paul, we're going to be the only team selling at the deadline. Everybody else has won their way back. The Red Sox won their way back into it. The Tigers. We're going to sell everybody, man. We're the big garage sale coming up in a couple weeks.
1: And with all this uncertainty about what the payroll structure is going to be, are we going to have a cap? The best thing anybody could do is just take on Lindor's contract or even Juan Soto's contract. Sure, just take them all on. No, it'll be a very, very interesting industry to follow, not just for the next several weeks, but the next several months as well. And that's why I love our conversations every week. There's always something to talk about.
0: He's on Twitter at John Morosi. That is at John Morosi, MLB Network Insider. John Paul, as always, buddy. Thank you so much. Enjoy the rest of the week. We'll talk to you as the second half gets going.
1: You guys are the greatest. I look forward to this every week. Thanks for everything.
2: Be well, brother. All right,
0: there goes John Paul. No, and I'm with him on Lindor. Something we get into the next couple of nights. That's more of a trade that is something that would happen at the end of the season. Mm-hmm. It's a lot of money. It's a lot of you really have to get through things. So I firmly expect that could happen, but that's an end of the season thing.
2: Yeah, nobody's bailing him out now.
0: No. Let's bail out Chris Perfett. CP3 has what's trending in the wide world of sports right now. What do you got for us?
3: Getting bailed out, huh? That's great. Let's talk about the MLB.
0: I mean, when I bailed you out for real a couple weeks ago as your only phone call.
3: That.
0: No.
3: We don't need to talk about that. That was supposed to be.
0: Sorry.
2: Prank call. Prank call.
3: The investigation is still ongoing.
0: All right. Very good. Yes. Okay.
3: Let's talk about the MLB All-Star Game and get you a little highlight. Now we can talk about it.
4: Oh, God. Wow. That ball is absolutely destroyed by Miguel Vargas into the second deck. Vargas, the first-time All-Star, one of the biggest surprises.
3: Fox TV on the call there. Yes, the American League defeats the National League 4-0. Miguel Vargas's home run in the eighth padded a first-inning three-run rally, explosion by the American League. Cody Bellinger getting bases loaded, getting two runs in from that scenario, and just it kept going from there. The National League not much doing for the game. The excitement of the FIFA World Cup is now streaming live on Fox One, the official English streaming platform to catch every unforgettable moment. Fox One brings the action straight to your screen so you never miss a goal. Download Fox One, experience the FIFA World Cup live. Well, Spain is on their way to New York. They will play for their second World Cup title in nation history. It's the first appearance since they won it all in 2010 as they destroy France 2-0. It's their third consecutive victory over their European neighbors in the past 2 years. Coming up on Wednesday, we'll find out who they play between England and Argentina, 3 p.m. Eastern in Atlanta Stadium. And as a reminder, the loser of that game goes on to play France in a third-place game because we have a third-place game in the World Cup. Did you know we used to have a third-place game in the Super Bowl way back in the day, the playoff bowl?
0: We should still have that now.
3: We really should.
0: Yeah, we should still have that. Instead of the...
3: I think the Detroit Lions won two of them.
0: Yeah, but you have to have stakes there. Like, oh, if you win this game, you get to pick third in the draft. Or they insert you into the top half of the first round somewhere. Yeah, like something
2: they
0: really
2: spin
0: good.
2: A wheel and yeah, where it's yeah, like yeah. a roulette wheel. You want to win where this it game. Lands. Win this Bam. Game.
3: Why don't we just give some Disney World things away? Why don't we just play it in Hawaii, like the Pro Bowl? Just replace the Pro Bowl with the third place.
0: I don't think that stadium's there anymore. I don't think the stadium's gone.
2: Hey, we can get a couple of cones.
3: That's
2: and
3: fine.
2: Some lawn chairs, and we're ready to go.
3: Play it outside the volcano or something.
0: Sure. Nice. Thank you very much, CP.
3: Real quick, I'd want to see if you guys saw this. So you guys have seen the video of the bison in Yellowstone throwing that one old man. Well, expect a few social media teams to step into this. The Tampa Bay Buccaneers apparently made a social media post with that video about the team excited for the football season. I think I don't have the clip up in front of it. That was up for a while. Several outlets reporting that it was made. It is now deleted, unfortunately. I thought it was
2: no
3: all good fun.
2: Come on.
3: Back to you guys.
2: Thanks that guy's so fine.
0: Coming up next, so it is a Cody Bellinger MVP for the American League Yankees slugger.
2: How about that?
0: I got a great hot take for you for the MVP of the All-Star Game. I got a great hot take.
2: Oh, okay. I can't wait.
0: It's coming to you right next. Jason and Mike, Fox Sports Radio.
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22: It's July 14th, and this is your Fox Daily Snapshot. Today is National Mac and Cheese Day. The perfect comfort food on a cold day or as a tasty side dish for family gatherings, mac and cheese invokes memories of home for many of us. Over the years, the art of making mac and cheese has evolved from the traditional elbow macaroni and American or cheddar cheese. Today, almost any kind of cheese or spice is added to the dish for an extra zing. And ingredients like jalapeno, bacon, or lobster can add a next level of flavor and decadence. Also on this date, in 1953, the first U.S. monument to a black American was dedicated in Missouri, honoring the many accomplishments of scientist and inventor George Washington Carver and preserving his childhood home and farm. In 1983, Nintendo releases an arcade game about an Italian-American plumber named Mario, as Mario Brothers is first introduced in Japan. I'm Tushar Saxena, and that's your Fox Daily Snapshot.
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2: If DJ, clearly tonight, the American League had the National League in dire straits for the entire All-Star game. TJ. Well played. Hit it. Fox Sports Radio, the Jason Smith Show with my best friend, Mike Harmon. So, Cody Bellinger, with his ground ball single up the middle in the first inning to bring home the first 2 runs of the All-Star game, there's your All-Star MVP. The
0: ball's got eyes. It's got eyes, Jason Smith.
2: Just get one extra hit a month, a Texas leaguer, ground ball with eyes. That's a
0: it's got eyes.
2: 250 and hitting 300.
0: That's right.
2: Cody Bellinger wins MVP. Okay, gets a nice little glass bat and all. But, I mean, let's be honest. Like, the fact that a guy can get a ground ball up the middle for a base hit in the first inning and win MVP kind of tells you what kind of all-star game
0: it was. A great all-star game.
2: Yeah, okay.
0: The American League won for another.
2: I'm gonna, but yes, not a game you're gonna go, wow, this is one of the all-time greats. Not a game you're gonna go, wow, this was something that I can really remember stuff. But if you really want to be beholden to the game, mm-hmm. right? You want to be beholden to the game. Now, I know this sounds outlandish, but
0: what are you doing?
2: Why not? If you really want
0: to
2: say, okay, let's award the MVP for this all-star game.
0: Mm-hmm.
2: It should be every pitcher from the American League. They 3 hit the National League, a shutout, 15 strikeouts, all 11 of them. Can't differentiate.
0: All 11 of them
2: go out
0: there.
2: Baker didn't get a strikeout.
0: Doesn't matter. He pitched a third of an inning. He was part of that game. He was part. When you have guys that pitch a combined no-hitter, they're all the combined. It's not, this guy doesn't get invited to sign that, you know, the picture because he only pitched two innings. Everybody else pitched at least three innings. No. You really want to be beholden to the game. Every American League pitcher. I mean, this is as dominant an all-star game pitching as I have ever seen. I don't know if I've ever seen a game this dominant pitching-wise. Three hits. For a long time, Juan Soto was the only player keeping the National League from being no-hit. 15 strikeouts. The National League never felt like they had anything working. I mean, I get it. It's a great optic. All 11 guys out there holding the bat, almost like, you know, watching a team win the NBA title. They're all wanting to touch the trophy, the Larry O'Brien trophy. We're all there.
2: It's like they're playing Twister.
0: Yeah, Major League Baseball can say, we only have one trophy. Doesn't matter. All 11 guys will come out. They'll all touch it. We'll all do interviews. Get them all out there at once, all doing interviews. Oh, yeah, from Dylan Cease all the way to Baker at the end. Those are your MVPs. And honestly, that's what it should be. Can you really tell me, Bellinger's ground ball up the middle was the story of the game? No. I mean, yes, it's crazy, but yeah, give it to all 11 pitchers. Why not? It's an all-star game.
2: Dude, yeah, all one walk.
0: Why not?
2: Well, how about just straight off jump?
0: You don't want whoever had a walk? No. You don't win the MVP?
2: No, but I'm just saying, like, in terms of the dominance, like, it was from the start with Dylan Cease straight off the gate, right? I mean, he had three strikeouts in the opening.
0: He had a walk, though.
2: But he gave that walk.
0: He had a walk.
2: You know, gave up that.
0: Had a walk.
2: Like Freddie Freeman had that great at bat.
0: Yeah.
2: And that was it. But I like the cut of your jib. I mean, you could also just say, hey, Vargas made it a slam.
0: Sure. But you're still within a slam.
2: That's the old adage. Yeah. Got to keep it within a slam.
0: Yeah. It's a tough MVP to, Bellinger drove in two with that single. Okay. But no, you have an 11 man pitching staff.
2: They made it stand up.
0: Everybody who came in, there was no wrong move to make.
2: No.
0: Everybody you brought in was throwing gas, was throwing BBs, and the National League looked like there were a bunch of guys. They were chasing pitches. Bryce Harper looked terrible. It was so incredibly impressive.
2: This is where I go super villain on you.
0: Okay.
2: You hand it to Sanchez. Hometown boy, you won the MVP. What'd you do? You gave up a lot of mess in the first.
0: He was responsible for the most runs. He was the only pitcher.
2: He was the guy that gave up the hit to Cody Bellinger. Welcome back.
0: Every other pitcher was, they could say, I had a pretty good experience at the All-Star
2: Rodriguez,
0: game.
2: 8 pitches.
0: Yeah.
2: And
0: I had a pretty good experience at the All-Star
2: O'Brien,
0: game.
2: Okay. One hit, strikeout, gone. Yeah. Luzardo, gone. 6-pitch inning. Griffin, 10-pitch inning. Iglesias, 9 strikes at his 14 pitches. Yeah. Robleski gave up the home run to
0: Right,
2: Vargas.
0: But he also pitched two innings.
2: He pitched two innings.
0: Five.
2: That's right.
0: Five guys. He can say, I had a great all-star experience.
2: He did.
0: Everybody
2: I was a late
0: Sanchez.
2: Ad, and I showed up.
0: Every single pitcher.
2: I didn't say, hey, they snubbed me. I'm not coming.
0: 20 pitchers were involved in this game. Damn. 19 of them can say, I had a great experience, except for him.
2: And Dave Roberts, they're going, if I'd only done my Dodgers thinking here, I might have won us this game. But wait a minute, this time it doesn't count.
0: Telling you, man, all 11 pitchers.
2: I kind of dig that.
0: All 11. Put them all up on. It'll look like when they win Best Picture at the Oscars and all the producers are up there, that people you don't have no idea. Hey, I want to thank everybody at AMG Management. And
2: I thought it was going to be the end of Mean Girls where she starts breaking up the crown and throwing chunks into the crowd. You get a piece.
0: Coming up next, we got more on the biggest story of the night. Keep it right here. Jason and Mike, Fox Sports Radio.
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8: Your MLB All-Star is MVP is Cody Bellinger, and he got the party started for the American League.
9: Started with that draw. We were there. They've only gotten better.
10: 28 pitch. Up the middle, and the American League catches in. Alvarez in to score. Langeliers right behind him. Two-run single, Cody Bellinger.
8: Fox TV on the call. Final score 4-0 American League over the National League. Dodgers phenom Shohei Ohtani didn't play in the All-Star game, but he will play in the weekend series against the Yankees when the season enters into its second half. Spain is on their way to New York to play in the World Cup final, seeking its second trophy in team history. They defeat France 2-0, their third consecutive victory over their European neighbors in the past 2 years. They await the winner of England and Argentina on Wednesday. And the Washington Wizards are shutting down rookie A.J. DeBonsa for the rest of the NBA Summer League. I'm Chris Perfett.
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1: Yeah!
0: 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So the All-Star game is over. In the words of Mike Harmon, it's a job done.
1: Yeah, that's true.
0: The American League shuts out the National League 4-0.
1: Mm-hmm.
0: Cody Bellinger wins the MVP. His ground ball single in the first inning. Well, that's it. I'm done. All you need to do is listen to the first 7 minutes of the game and go, I just saw the MVP play. I just listened to the MVP play.
1: Well, you saw greatness. You know? You saw him find the ball had eyes.
0: 10-year-old Jason Smith would have been very happy because I would have had a bedtime somewhere around the fourth inning.
1: Okay, sure.
0: So being able to go to bed, waking up the next day going, what did I miss? Going, oh, I saw the big play, him winning MVP. I didn't miss anything late. All right, great. Because I was always so pissed off about that when I was young. Because I always had to go to bed for like 9:30 or 10 mm-hmm. o'clock. And, you know, Monday Night Football was at 9 o'clock. And, you know, All-Star Game was always late. And I couldn't stay up that late all the time. And so, like, I would go to bed and I would go, like, I saw a completely different game. I watched the first quarter of an NFL game at 9 o'clock and I'm going, okay, it's 7-6. Boy, there was a great play here, a great play here. Boy, I got it. Then I wake up the next day and I hear about it and go, none of that even mattered in the end. The final score was 48-47. Like, what the hell, man? I missed everything.
1: No, well, I mean, this is why I was making the case for Sanchez as the game's MVP, because he gave us the only offense. I mean, the Robleski home run and Vargas. I mean, look, a good day for Dodgers. Dave Roberts wins. Sanchez had to throw a lot of pitches.
0: Dave Roberts got to change like 9 pitches.
1: No,
0: it was pretty good.
1: He
0: got to pull 9 guys out of the game.
1: All twitchy, next up.
0: I can't believe he only had 9, but okay. I mean, the league used 11.
1: I would have figured he'd gone to a position player at some point. But then you also have, you got Bellinger as the MVP. Vargas, it's a home run.
0: Yeah.
1: All roads lead back to the Dodgers.
0: Yeah. Or do they lead here?
1: Ooh. Okay.
0: Now, we told you.
1: Let's go.
0: The real MVP of this game was the American League pitching staff, right? As dominant as they are, a 3-hitter, a shutout, 15 strikeouts. All 11 of those guys should be MVP, right? Do something fun at the doesn't matter. What was the story of the game? The pitching staff. It wasn't, hey, Cody Bellinger with a 3-hop grounder up the middle that barely got by the shortstop who only was not playing on the other side of the bag because you can't do that anymore. Or it would have been a double play, right? So just understand that was a, you know, that's your MVP.
1: I love the shift. Right? Come on.
0: Give it to the pitching staff because that's the story of the game. But to widen out this lens a little bit.
1: Oh, let's go.
0: If you wanted to say, I want to give the MVP to the most memorable thing from the 2026 All-Star game. What's the most memorable from the All-Star game? What's the most memorable thing?
1: From our All-Star weekend.
0: Yes. What was it? No. Or from the game. Yeah,
1: from the game.
0: What's the most memorable thing, right? Was it a White Sox player actually doing something in an All-Star game?
1: How dare you?
0: I'm just saying, it doesn't happen that
1: just
0: often.
1: Just because your guy got a hit.
0: Yeah.
1: Hey. Win a game.
0: Juan Soto kept the National League from getting no hit. He also keeps the Mets from getting no hit a lot. But for 7 innings, like, that was the only hit they had, man.
1: It was the bright spot.
0: And then the second hit was the guy the Mets traded. This is the best day the Mets have had all season long.
1: Every time you see Pete Crow or Armstrong, I watch fist clenches.
0: That's hard. It's really difficult.
1: Especially now that he's back up as the second in MVP considerations to Otani.
0: There's nobody I really root against in baseball, but wow, I don't mind when Pete Crow Armstrong doesn't play well. I don't mind that. I don't mind when he gets into it with a fan and gets out. I don't mind that so much. I'm like, what a horrible trick.
1: Well, she put the voodoo on him, but it was only temporary.
0: But
1: must have gone back to Danhausen and gotten uncursed.
0: If you really want to say, okay, what's the most memorable? Let's give the MVP. Is it the most memorable thing from this All-Star game, what we've seen the last couple of days, the Philadelphia fans.
1: Yeah.
0: Isn't that the most memorable thing? Because they booed everybody. They booed everybody at the Home Run Derby. They booed everybody tonight.
1: Yeah.
0: They booed guys that won. It's like Philadelphia wanted to say, hey, you know what? we're a city of champions the last few years. We want to remind everybody we are the town that originally booed Santa Claus. Okay. Never mind that he was a guy that was doing something crazy at a football game. No, when you get that stigma that you booed Santa Claus, okay, we got to wear that, man. It's been a while since we were, you know, scrambling up greased up poles after winning the Super Bowl. We need to remind everybody, hey, we hate everything here.
1: Now, right? Capacity is 42,901 at Citizens Bank Park. It's a group therapy session. That's what it is.
0: Yeah. Okay.
1: Let all of that anger and vitriol out. Don't carry it into road rage. And sure as hell, don't take it home or to your workplace. Bring it here. It's a safe haven. To those folks on the field, they won't feel it. No, I mean, if you get a close-up, you might have a Daryl Strawberry moment like he'd had in The Simpsons, mm-hmm. where that single tear starts to roll down his cheek. But otherwise, you all walk away feeling a little better. You got that angst out of your heart and soul. I think it's good. I think it's good for the community.
0: I don't know how you would reward it. I don't know if you would just put a bat up somewhere in like near the Liberty Bell or something and but really,
1: it's
0: Philadelphia fans. They showed up, man. They showed up way more than National League hitters.
1: No question about it.
0: Here's your sample. Here's Ben Rice last night. Coming up, and this is the home run derby, man. Mm-hmm. This is where everybody's just chill. Everybody's excited. This is a really cool atmosphere. Mm-hmm. Don't worry, man. Everybody's cool. Nothing's crazy. No. Here's Ben Rice getting introduced for the home run derby. And here's Philadelphia fans.
2: From the New York Yankees with 29 homers on the season, Ben Rice.
0: I mean, that is an all-star job.
1: No, it's next level stuff.
0: That is an all-star job by Philadelphia fans. They're going to be, what do we remember from this game? Oh, yeah. I remember that. Yeah, the fans, they just booed everybody.
1: Well, they booed that kid.
0: Now, 10 years, they booed a kid dropping a fly ball.
1: And then Frostburg sent me a thing of him superimposed into a White Sox uniform, which I just thought was wrong so many levels.
0: Mary Mac, grab that from last night when the Philadelphia fans booed the kid. That's in the system, too. Like, I mean that's okay. What do I take away from this? The All-Star game in Philadelphia. Oh, yeah. Like, when you say over the course of history, so-and-so All-Star game in New York, in Dallas, right? For the Rangers, in Anaheim, in where? Oh, yeah. Okay, well, what happened in that game? I don't quite remember. But when you say All-Star Game 2026 in Philadelphia, oh, yeah. They booed the crap out of everybody. Oh, yeah, 100%. Look, here's the audio. This is last night when a kid didn't catch a non-home run in center field.
3: Staying short, compact, trying to keep his hands above the ball really, really good. I think that's the first time he kind of like was just late. Wasn't so much he overswung. He was just a little bit late. But he's keeping the barrel above the ball. He's calm.
0: There's Barry Bonds trying to break it down, and there's the fans booing when this kid tried to make the play, and he couldn't. He ran all the way in from left field, and he just couldn't make the play.
1: Well, he tried, but you got to let him know it, because now he feels like he's part of the larger community.
0: Now he feels like I'm a true Philadelphian.
1: Because fans don't boo nobody.
0: I'm a true Philadelphian.
1: Right? That's what Jordan Walker said after he won and he got lustily booed when he defeated Schwarber.
0: There's only one kind of booing, and it is lustily.
1: I just like to use the term lustily. Okay?
0: Yeah. That's the only way you get booed is lustily.
1: That's pretty good. Yeah. I mean, because remember, the last time that it was played in Philadelphia, Mike Piazza was your MVP. 6-0 National League win. That goes all the way back to 1996.
0: That's a long way to a long time.
1: Long time
0: that's
1: ago.
0: A long time, man.
1: Smoltz was the winner.
0: Yeah.
1: Chuck Nagy was the loser.
0: just think about that. That when you think about back to this game, this is going to be what you think of.
1: No, that's it.
0: This is going to be it, man. This is going to be it.
1: That and how Cody Bellinger.
0: Yes. Well, look, that
1: won MVP.
0: That's the other thing.
1: He didn't hit a 500-foot home run.
0: No, he didn't.
1: Congratulations to him. The long road back, right? He hadn't been an all-star since 2019. Had a couple of difficult years, couple of spots. And for the Yankees, let's face it, it's not exactly been the best of times. Judge has been hurt. Stanton's never available. It's basically been Bellinger and Ben Rice.
0: Yeah. No,
1: and a couple of pitchers, right?
0: That's it.
1: Obviously, you look at Cam, you look at Cole coming back. But you're looking at a squad that's had a pretty rough go. Not the Mets, but you find some solace. Maybe this is the jumping off point for the second half. Although I think they play the Dodgers right off the jump, don't
0: yeah,
1: they?
0: Yeah, it's not going to be great. No. It's not going to be great. No.
1: But your dad's already gripping a little bit, I'm sure.
0: But for Cody Bellinger, right, to think about Bellinger being All-Star Game MVP,
1: mm-hmm.
0: and compare him to Aaron Judge, right? Because I remember they both came in the league at the same time. And I remember the big debate, you know, we talked about was who's going to have the better career, right? Is it going to be Aaron Judge? Is it going to be Cody Bellinger? And both of them, you thought, okay, well, Judge is just so big. You know, our team's going to be able to manipulate the strike zone around him. Is that going to be tough? Bellinger, though, kind of had the hole in the swing. And mm-hmm. you heard, after, winning the MVP so young, maybe he wasn't ready for it mentally. I mean, this is a guy that's now bounced around the league a little bit, as talented as he was. The Dodgers said, yeah, we're not going to pay you, right? The Cubs, okay, yeah, big bounce back here. We're not going to pay you. Now having a home with the Yankees and playing well, and here he is also MVP. It's cool to see him win the MVP, but boy, when I think of him, I just think of, is this the career we really were supposed to get from him, right? Because you look at Judge's career and it's all-time Yankee great, right? Mm-hmm. We said when it's all said and done and you do the Mount Rushmore of all-time members of the Yankees, like Aaron Judge is on there. Sorry, but he is. Like he's knocking a bunch of guys off that list. You're like, well, wait a minute. Yeah, this is Ruth and Gehrig and Mantle and Maris and Jeter. And yeah, I'm telling you, Judge is one of those top four guys. Whitey Ford. But Bellinger, it's like, wow, he was supposed to have that career. He was supposed to still be slugging for the Dodgers in the middle of a Hall of Fame career, maybe an All-Star now 7 or 8 times, and he was supposed to be the National League answer to Aaron Judge. This is supposed to be a rivalry that carried us through baseball, and we just haven't had it. We've had glimpses from Cody Bellinger, who's still been good at times, but he's never been that guy from early in his career. So I'm happy that he won. He gets this moment, being able to still prove that he can play. But man, I just feel like for him, you look at his career and go, it could have really been more. Like, it could have really been more for him.
1: 39, 25, 47. Those are his first 3 years home run output. If my mental math works, what do we got? 113 home runs during that period. He's got 236 for his career, 29 of which came last year. Otherwise, you're looking at 11 this year, 18 and 24. He had 19 and 22, and then 10, 12. Obviously, we had the one shortened season. But all that to say, he's a 260 career hitter. And you talked about the loop in the swing and hasn't really been able to get that level of consistency. Those first 3 years he came out of the gate, to your point, we were going to have some of those, all right, here's the next, right? Because Trout, we had a couple of more years of him before his body started to break, but at him, Ohtani comes onto the scene. You've got Judge. It's like, all right, here's a new quartet to carry us through. And just like that, you had the 2020 season where he played the 56 games. Okay, 12 and 30, fine, a shortened season, but then limited to 95 the next, and the power was gone. The power was gone. Loop was there. Strikeouts went up, and then he lost his edge at the plate. And it's good to see him back here. I mean, 11 and 51, I'm sure, given some of the gargantuan numbers of other players here.
0: Yeah.
1: They're going, this guy's in the All-Star game? It's like, it's the All-Star game. People vote, and then you start, reaching down and drag guys. There's a couple of guys, I'm like, that guy's an All-Star? It's like, let's read into his bio a little bit more.
0: Is he really an All-Star? Yes, no, he is.
1: Some
0: but
1: of the
0: really?
1: Late innings.
0: Yes, but yes. You? Yes. You? Yes, okay.
1: Yankees showed up.
0: Yeah.
1: They're fans.
0: Yeah. I bet Yankee fans are going, hey, how come, you should give it to Rice, too, because these are two guys back-to-back. They knocked in the two runs, right? Why don't both those guys win, right? Everybody hates New York. That's what it is.
1: Because Bellinger had to be first.
0: Right? No, but the thing is, everybody loves Ben Rice.
1: But he's not really a Yankee. Like,
0: everybody
1: Bellinger's
0: loves
1: not
0: Rice.
1: Really a Yankee. Yeah. 877. No.
0: Everybody loves Ben Rice more. Why couldn't he give them both to them, right? Why you got to give it to just that one guy?
1: He's got 29 home
0: right?
1: runs.
0: Give it to that guy, right?
1: As we heard from Michael Buffer before the lustily booed.
0: Belly bum got it. What about Rice? Rice home run. What about that? We could have got it too. We could have given both of them. But I mean, just to go back and just think about when both these guys break in at the same time. Just think about the odds of two incredibly great sluggers that are breaking in at a time where the team becomes great again and the playoffs are basically a given every year. Mm-hmm. World Series are happening and One is with the number one market in the country. One is in the number two market in the country. The built-in rivalry that's the biggest rivalry in sports, you know, between leagues. Like, this is an incredible gift that we got. And we're like, okay, and to think where I thought we were going to be and where we are now with it is just, I never thought Bellinger's going to be on three teams, really? And he's going to be a guy that's good. You know, he's going to be good, but is he going to be great? Like, you thought after his MVP years, like, this guy's going to be a 45 and 120 guy mm-hmm. every single year. He's got that kind of stroke protected in that lineup. The Dodgers are winning division titles every single year. He's going to the playoffs, and he found his way out of L.A. You're like, whoa, like, how do you find your way out of L.A. with that? Like, I mean, it just, like I said, I'm happy, but I look back and I go, wow, I mean, this career should have been so different. So different.
1: Still a hell of a run overall. Couple of all-star berths, first since 2019. He's got that MVP in the back pocket. And maybe he could lead the Yankees with the aforementioned Judge expected to come back here off of that rib injury at some point in the near future. But by way of contrast, 2017 through 2019 for Judge, 52-27-27. Before it really took off to a whole other level.
0: Exit out by the Fresca, exit Swollen Dome. Jason Smith, Mike Harmon, live from the Fox Sports Radio studios. Coming up next, we have more on the All-Star Game and a fearless prediction for tomorrow's World Cup semifinal. England, Argentina, who is headed out to play Spain? That's next.
1: Harry Kane!
0: Jason and Mike, Fox Sports Radio. 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
0: Think about that for a second. And

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0: American League tonight in the All-Star game, TJ, so far. And I dig that Mary Mack is playing songs that Berman would actually reference.
1: Oh, absolutely.
0: Yeah. Like
1: one after another. Yeah, lining them up.
0: Yeah. Just keep going. Like Foghat, a slow ride to the top for the American League tonight, TJ.
1: They made it look easy.
0: TJ, like Aerosmith, it was the same old song and dance, inning to inning, for the American League pitching staff tonight, TJ. So we got more on the MLB All-Star game coming up in a few minutes, but I don't know, maybe Vegas listens to the show, maybe the NBA does, maybe some random person listens to the show that maybe had this going. Well, Jason and Mike asked for it. But last night, what did we say about the Tyler Hero Bam Adebayo story, right? You know, the fight they got into last week at Summer League was the biggest story in the NBA. Like the world stopped for a day. These guys got in a fight and Bam Adebayo punched Tyler Hero. These guys were teammates for 7 years and Bam didn't like what Tyler Hero was saying about him on social media and they confronted each other in a gym. And what did we say last week? How is there no video of this? This is Vegas. This was not like in, and I would say if it was down some alley somewhere, there would be video, but

0: this is a gym in a hotel in Vegas. How is there no video? When you hear the stories that even came out today about the event, that there was a lot of people around and they saw it, what happened. Nobody even turned on their phone to get the end of it, to get the aftermath of it. There's been no video of this. No one said, oh, this is a $15,000 check I'll get from TMZ. How is there no video? And Tyler Hero today talked about the event. And he said, listen, I just want to move on from it.
1: I just want to go home.
0: I want to go home. I'm done.
1: I got nothing. I'm excited. I hate Vegas.
0: I'm excited about being in Milwaukee and being back home. I want to move on from this. But we said, where's the video with it? There's got to be video. Not that I'm saying video, but I'm like, I'm stunned that in this age when something happened so publicly that we found out about right away, how is there no video? Well, ESPN Shams Charania reporting that there is video of the Bam Adebayo, Tyler Hero confrontation.
1: Do you think he took it?
0: As in, he
1: was photographing it himself and has been holding out for the highest bidder.
0: Oh, by the way, I got it. Okay, sorry, bye. No, I like to think that someone was listening to us last night because why are we getting the video today? You could have talked about, everybody else could have talked about it, said something. We're the only ones who talked about it last night. I bet you it's someone who listened to the show that said, oh, yeah, the guys want it. I'll make sure it's out there. And all of a sudden, boom, it's there. They should have emailed us and said that because we would have had a scoop going.
1: Wow,
0: okay,
1: that's
0: there.
1: I want first dibs at the look. Did he knock the bucket hat off his head? Did he spin it around?
0: He doesn't always have a bucket hat. He doesn't always have a bucket hat.
1: Did I call him bucket head again too?
0: You called him bucket head last night.
1: I did.
0: And actually,
1: I did,
0: you know,
1: so for dramatic effect.
0: When I went home last night, right, my wife was coming home from trivia and she said, I was listening when you were talking about, the guy from the Heat, he wears a bucket hat all the time. I go, yeah. And Harmon called him bucket head. And I go, yeah. He goes, I was just thinking the guy wears like a Kentucky Fried Chicken bucket on his head. And I said, yes, he does all the time. And I said, and Harmon made people think that that's who he punched. Guy was in Guns N' Roses. Hey, you couldn't even stay in GNR. Bam!
1: You got fired. They fired the drummer. They got rid of everybody. Because you had a chicken bucket on your head. No, but it's for Tyler Hero. I'm sure he's tired of being asked questions. I mean, think about it. If you're hanging out anywhere in Vegas, you're at a craps table, you're having a buffet, you're sitting at the back of a bar just trying to have a drink and watching the world go by.
0: Mm-hmm.
1: Everybody's asking you, did you get got? How bad was it?
0: Mm-hmm.
1: Right? Because, I mean, I want to see how it went down, right? Because we all remember the Draymond Green, Jordan Poole, right? That escalated quickly. And we got that video and, well, now that's back up in there because we talked about it a little bit yesterday, the house of Udonis Haslam, as Draymond Green put it, trying to put all the blame. All your guys are aggressive because of you, Udonis. Pretty crazy.
0: So apparently there's video footage, there's surveillance footage.
1: Oh, good, good.
0: How does it take so long?
1: See, surveillance footage, too.
0: I mean, how does it take so long?
1: I don't know. Really? In Las Vegas, James Caan would have gotten this video immediately.
0: I mean, that
1: Danny McCoy would have been all over it.
0: Yeah, I mean, these reports are on
1: Friend
0: social
1: of the
0: media
1: show,
0: now.
1: Danny McCoy, by the way, Josh.
0: That's true. You're right. Yeah, Lake Show Yo, a couple of different accounts talking about this here on social media. I mean, I'm hoping that there's video of this, right? I mean, because now it's out. I'm hoping that, you know.
1: At worst, we got to get a, what was it, celebrity deathmatch claymation animation or something out of it.
0: Yeah.
1: We got to get something.
0: Claymation out of it. Here's what it
1: looks
0: like.
1: Let's get it on.
0: I mean, really, are we going to see it? And it is my first, like, the thing is, this is where we're at now, and it's not going anywhere, is that whenever something like this comes out now, just think about how this world has changed just in the last year, is when something like, we're going to see something like this, and we're going to go, okay, now I got to keep doing research to make sure this is the real video.
1: No, that's fair.
0: Like, this is absolutely real. This isn't something like, oh, hey, take a look at this handshake at midfield between these two college football coaches when one picks up and body slams, you know, Lincoln Riley body slams. Yeah, I'd be like, oh, okay, well, that's not real.
1: Well, the millions of AI Lionel Messi videos that have gone out. Here's how he got awarded this free kick.
0: Yeah.
1: And he's doing a spinning kick to the midsection clear space. All of that. I did appreciate all of the memes that went around, though. Number of kicks/punches landed in Vegas this week. Bam Adebayo won. Conor McGregor.
0: Anytime there's any sort of kick now, people are going to go, well, that was better than McGregor.
1: It's fair.
0: Spain today, the red card or the penalty. That was a better kick than
1: No, but that's what I mean. That guy's roundhouse was pretty good.
0: Yeah.
1: It was. I mean, that is spatial. Yeah. A lack of spatial awareness of the highest degree in that game. But,
0: so again, we're seeing some reports. Potentially, there's video out there now, and hopefully there is. Keeping our fingers crossed.
1: I'm going to keep refreshing like every 9 seconds for the rest of the
0: night. I mean, we'll see. We'll see if it's out there again. Some reports out there. We'll see what we get.
1: We still don't know
0: that these are reports on the internet now that we're seeing. We're hoping that this is true.
1: We just know there's an altercation here.
0: Yeah.
1: Because we might be fully let down.
0: Yeah.
1: Like, he might have just kind of brushed up against his bucket hat.
0: Yeah.
1: And kind of just said, don't mess.
0: Yeah. Right? No, you're right.
1: Keep your name out. Keep my name out your mouth kind of thing to invoke the great Will Smith issue. But we have no idea how deep and involved it really got. It could have been a 4-second video. We'll find out.
0: Oh, no.
1: Could have fit in a Vine.
0: Yeah. Oh, you're absolutely right. You're absolutely right.
1: For those that remember that.
0: So now when we get into... tomorrow at the World Cup, we're going to know who's going to be playing Spain.
1: Yeah, and then the third place matchup will be set.
0: Yeah, right. Well, the highly sought after third place game.
1: Sorry. They're going to play more soccer now.
0: But this is weird because maybe because it's this World
1: Cup.
0: You almost
1: went burnt.
0: TJ, clearly. There was no rain in Spain, and mainly French plainly did not win today, TJ. But seeing as how the World Cup is gone, where officiating has, stuff's been called when the referees feel like it. Hey, this is a penalty. This is not a penalty. This is a red card. This is not a red card. England is the better team right now. They're playing at a little bit higher level. Argentina, older team, how much more do they have left? But after Spain won today, all I can see in my head is that we're going to see Argentina win just so we can get those pictures of Lionel Messi bathing Yamal when he was a kid, which made the rounds before the World Cup began. Hey, brother, this is how long ago. Look, Yamal, 19-year-old sensation. We'll get more into him next hour on the show. He had an incredible play today in the World Cup for Spain that really doesn't get enough attention. But, like, overall, it's like, okay, this is a great story. Now it's like, whoa, they could be playing against each other. It's like the end of For Love of the Game, where Kevin Costner has to strike out the son of the guy who was his teammate. Messi's going to go, this kid that I bathed is going to be in the way of me winning my second World Cup. This video from 19 bleeping years ago. Okay. All right. I guess that's what it is. There's no way that's not happening. There's no way. As good as Jude Bellingham has been, as lights out as Harry Kane is on penalties, like I can't believe there's anything stopping Argentina and Spain just so that's going to be the picture that we see is him bathing them all for the next 5 days after this is over.
1: Well, you take it the next level. Ismael Elfath, why do I bring up his name? Moroccan-born U.S. citizen, MLS referee since 2012, many pointing to some favorable calls in Messi's behalf as part of Miami. So, you've got that stirring in the background of this matchup as well. Let's go, as we love to the odds for this one. Over-under, of course, 2.5. England minus 124, Argentina plus 106 to advance. You've got Harry Kane and Messi both at plus 130 to score a goal. Alvarez at plus 220. Jude Bellingham at plus 280. He's on a heater.
0: He's absolutely on a heater.
1: Plus 280. That seems pretty nice.
0: He's absolutely on a heater. And he's another guy. We talked about Yamal's instincts drawing the penalty today. Him not being a guy that would, on a play where here's a long shot from outside the box where most strikers or forwards would stop, he decides, I'm going to crash the net just in case the ball comes out there. And he puts in the game winning goal to put England into the semifinals. But I feel like as time goes on, just to be serious about this game for a second, is that yes, it was all Argentina could do to move on to this round, getting very favorable officiating. But Argentina's offense, you can see when they start buzzing, there's no stopping it. And England's offense is not quite humming like it was earlier in the World Cup. Harry Kane started out terrific, and Harry Kane's kind of, maybe it's his stamina, his training, but Harry Kane's not quite been the same player the last match or two that he was the first couple of matches.
1: Yeah, last match he played pretty poorly. Missed a bunch of opportunities.
0: Yeah, and I don't know that they can win without him playing at that high level. I don't know that Bellingham is enough offense by himself, because you know, Argentina, okay, this is the guy we got to stop, right? Harry Kane's 32. He's older himself, getting into the World Cup. Look, same thing for Messi, mm-hmm. but Argentina overall is a pretty good offensive machine. So do I think they might have one more great game in them? Yeah, like I think, okay, Argentina, when is that going to come up empty? When is their age going to get to them? And I think when you get from this game tomorrow into the final against a team defensively as good as Spain is, that's when things are going to come up empty for Argentina. And maybe their best hope is to get to penalties in a 0-0 game. But like I know at some point it's going to come to an end, because it's a long time to go to play in this heat and all the different conditions for Messi and for Argentina. But do I think they have one more against them against England tomorrow? Yeah. And if there was a picture of Messi bathing Harry Kane from 25 years ago, I would say, okay, it's going to be England. But that just puts it over the top for me.
1: Well, we do have that picture of Harry Kane and his wife when they met at a Beckham
0: That was
1: thing,
0: a great picture,
1: which
0: too.
1: Which is just insane,
0: yeah,
1: right?
0: Yeah, yeah, yeah. That was a great picture,
1: too. What do you think getting is for tomorrow? Mercedes-Benz Stadium in Atlanta, Georgia.
0: That's a big game. I'd say $3,500.
1: $3,000.
0: Okay. All right. I was right there. Okay.
1: All the way. I mean, we're talking Euchre Plus.
0: Yeah, but you know...
1: But the concessions are going to be cheap. So you got that going for you.
0: Yeah. Oh, that is, yes, it will be. But I'm actually okay. Certain sports, I don't mind sitting up high because I like seeing everything.
1: You want to see everything unfold.
0: Like, I don't want to sit up high too much at a baseball game. I don't want to sit up too high at a hockey game. Because I can see, but at a soccer game or a football game, I don't mind saying, because I like seeing.
1: Well, it's like the all 22,
0: right? Like
1: in
0: I can
1: your
0: see,
1: head.
0: This is a breakout play. Mm-hmm. I can see Mbappe running by everybody, right? I can see Bellingham running by everybody. So I don't mind sitting up so high at a soccer game. I wouldn't mind. I mean, I'd mind spending $3,000 and sitting all the way up that high. But other than that,
1: Let's see precisely where that seat is, shall we?
0: Harmon's trying to buy tickets for the game tomorrow. I'm trying to go real fast.
1: Just having fun. I mean, look, there's your spot.
0: Woo! That's in the parking lot.
1: Pretty much.
0: That's like it's in the parking lot.
1: Like
0: the,
1: who's got the ball? No idea.
0: Exit outbound of Fresca, exit Swollen Dome. Let's find out what's trending right now in the wide world of sports with Chris Perfett. CP3, what do you got?
2: Well, I'm trying to get the tickle out of my throat so we can talk. Just, geez, every time I come on with you, something nasty seems to happen to me.
1: It's all Smith's fault.
0: Yeah, it's Danhausen. I had him curse you.
2: No, I know this because I work on the weekend with Mike over here. Nothing bad usually happens over there, except that one time.
1: That one time.
2: That one time, yeah. Mike.
0: At one time that at band camp?
1: Time. Yeah, sure.
0: Whoa,
1: yeah.
0: Whoa.
2: Why'd you have to take it there?
0: I just, when you're saying that time... Everybody thinks one time at band camp.
1: It does kind of auto-complete like a Google search. Yes.
2: Do I look like someone who'd be in band?
0: When you say...
3: Okay. What you got against band?
0: No, I can see you being in the band.
1: You can be slapping a bass.
0: No.
2: I know how to play bass.
0: Perfett is the guy going, yeah, he was the drummer, right? Yeah, but he just played like the triangle. Or, that was it. He's only in like a couple of songs.
2: Maybe. The only time I respect band is when they play neck. Anyway... MLB All-Star Game, Cody Bellinger was named your MVP, the fourth Yankee to do it, and this is why.
4: 28th pitch, up the middle, and the American League catches in. Alvarez in to score, Langeliers right behind him. Two-run single, Cody Bellinger.
2: Fox TV on the call, that two RBI hit got the party started for the American League. Followed up by his teammate Ben Rice hitting a solo RBI, and then Miguel Vargas with a home run later in the game. 4-0, your final score. American League defeats the National League. Dodgers phenom Shohei Ohtani didn't play in the All-Star game, but reports are indicating he will play in the weekend series against the Yankees when the season resumes. Trained to push past the pain, not athletes, just people. Trafficked every day right here in the United States, sometimes by someone they trusted. During the World Cup, help us break the silence. 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Well, Spain is on their way to New York. They are the first team to go there and await the winner of England and Argentina for the World Cup final. It's their first time back in the finals since they won the trophy back in 2010. They have defeated France 2-0, their third consecutive victory over their European neighbors in the past 2 years. First goal came after Lamine Yamal was fouled in the 22nd minute, drawing a penalty kick that was converted. Then Pedro Porro put in the insurance goal in the 55th minute. The Athletic is reporting that the NBA's investigation into the Los Angeles Clippers has grown in scope, and it is no longer just about salary cap circumvention with the aspiration deal, but now includes other improper expenses provided to Kawhi Leonard by the team, as well as possible second unreported endorsement deal with a different company. This expanded investigation has caused delays into any possible ruling. And the Washington Wizards are shutting down rookie A.J. DeBonsa for the rest of the NBA Summer League because we've seen enough. No one needs to do it anymore. Back to Jason and Mike, who've got one more hour.
0: Thank you very much, CP. Appreciate it. Coming up next, we get into the biggest story from the All-Star Game in Philadelphia, and it might surprise you. That's next. Jason and Mike, Fox Sports Radio.

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25: Fox Sports Radio, the Jason Smith Show with my best friend, Mike Harmon. And, you know, one of the big stories of the All-Star game tonight, actually it does have a happy ending and it's good. Junior Caminero, who is having an incredible season for the Rays at first place in the AL East, is hit in the hand with a pitch early in the game. It's just one of those things. It's a fastball that runs inside. He leaves the game right away. And already I can see all the Rays fans melting down on
4: my mom texted me immediately from Clearwater. What the hell?
25: It's a broken finger. It's two broken fingers. It's a broken finger and a broken thumb. The ball went through his hand. There's going to be a big hole in his hand. But according to reports, look at that, just right through my hand. According to reports, x-rays negative. He is day-to-day. I don't know if he's going to play in his first game back on Friday, but the worst seems to have been avoided. And, you know, when I'm driving into work and I'm listening, I hear him get hit and I go, oh, man. And I don't know if this is because, you know, I'm 55 now or the fact that I'm a parent. I don't know what it was, but I just said to myself, you know, this is my first thought for every All-Star game now, is that All-Star game, or whether it's Home Run Derby or the World Baseball Classic, you know, sports just really, it doesn't matter what happens. Like, my first thought isn't, oh, it's going to be fun and we're going to have it. My first thought is always, I don't want any of my players to get hurt. Whatever else happens, I don't care. I just don't want any of my players to get hurt. Right? It wasn't like that in my 20s or my early 30s. Let's go, man. Oh, I want all my guys in the All-Star. I want to dominate the All-Star game. Now I'm like, I don't mind not having guys, because that's guys that can't get hurt. Right? That's my first thought, is that when Caminero got hit tonight, I said, oh, man, I had, you know, a flashback to Diaz, you know, busting his Achilles, you know, celebrating the World Baseball Classic a few years ago. Great. That was fantastic. But that's really what I think of it. I don't know what that says about me as a fan. I don't know if it's just, you know, older, or like I said, having a kid, or just thinking, okay, don't get hurt, don't get hurt. Like, your first time you have kids, okay, that's fine, but don't get hurt, don't get hurt. Be careful, be careful. But like, my first thing is that I don't really care how an All-Star game goes. I don't care if it's a great game. I don't care if it's an awful game. I don't care if it's memorable. I don't care if it's something that, oh my God, I'm never going to forget this the rest of my life, or I can forget about it in 5 minutes. Just, if my guys don't get hurt, okay, whatever else happens, and nobody getting hurt, really, would anybody get hurt? Yeah. But you think about guys on your team going, I don't want my guys getting hurt. And anything else that happens after that, I really don't care.
4: Yeah, I think there's some of that is the parenting for you, some coaching for me, watching all the stuff with my kid and some of the big hits and chaos that you see. But you go into each game and it's like, all right, after about 5 minutes, you see the physicality. It's like, yeah, this is going to get weird. Let's all get out of here in one piece, right? And with your professional teams, like, I love the All-Star game. And you want to play with reckless abandon. And once upon a time, it counted. I mean, we have the sounder. This time it counts. So it became a, all right, well, not like my White Sox were necessarily going to be competing. Insert jokes here. But if they could help decide things by, I don't know, a hard slide into second base, barreling over the catcher back when you could still do that, or whatever, some high cheese to get a guy off the plate and get him off his game, I got no problem with it. But as I get older, it's like, we got a half a season to go.
25: Yeah.
4: Right? Half of meaningful baseball. For Caminero, I was in the car driving and heard the, clear as day, right? You hear the, oh, it hit him. That's not a bat.
25: Yeah.
4: That's you're immediately like, please no.
25: Yeah.
4: And then my phone.
25: Yeah. Yep.
4: Like, mom.
25: Yeah.
4: Whatever. Yeah. But like, because he's already on pace to crush what he did last year. He was 45-110 last year and one of the great young stars of the game. But
25: and the last 2 weeks, he's been incredible.
4: He's been unbelievable. Yeah. Yeah. So one of the great stories. So fortunately, it looks like crisis averted. But yeah, and all these all-star games, exhibitions, preseasons. I mean, you know, we're getting it from Chris Perfett. Hey, Devonta did what he needed to do. We showed out. He played a game. Everybody got to watch him. He showed up at Summer League. He's sitting his ass down. He ain't playing again.
25: He's good. We're done. We don't need to see him anymore.
4: Footballs.
25: He's a superstar. We can keep that narrative going that he's a superstar.
4: That's it.
25: We keep that going. Doesn't need to play anymore. Doesn't need to play.
4: Well, you know, we had it on and the TVs here in the studio. Summer League, man. Ain't drawing folks like it used to.
25: Well, we're still celebrating the Knicks championship. There's still new Knicks content out there every single day.
4: Are they still standing in line for the Knicks merch?
25: Yeah, everybody is, man. Eventually that new Knicks merch is going to be coming soon. Where's my Danhausen shirt? Where's my Danhausen Knicks Curse shirt? Where is
4: that? Let me see. I ordered it from WWE Shop a couple weeks ago.
25: Yeah, they don't have any big run on them. You ordered it from them instead of the NBA.
4: It doesn't matter. It's Danhausen merch. Did you not see he's getting a figure now in the whole nine yards?
25: If I don't get
4: he's headlining this Saturday with Jalen Brunson.
25: If I don't get it in a certain amount of time, I'm going to be cursed. I got to get that
4: you
25: thing, man.
4: You are cursed.
25: Exit out by the Fresca, exit Swollen Dome. Coming
4: keep
25: up next,
4: up.
25: We get back into the biggest story of the day. Jason and Mike, this is Fox Sports Radio.
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9: The American League defeated the National League in the MLB All-Star Game 4-0. Yankees outfielder Cody Bellinger was named MVP. He hit the first run in the game with two RBI double in the first inning. His teammate Ben Rice drove in one run, and White Sox first baseman Miguel Vargas hit a solo home run. Spain is on their way to New York to play in the World Cup Finals, seeking its second trophy in team history. They defeated France 2-0, their third consecutive victory over their European neighbors in the past 2 years. They await the winner of England and Argentina. That showdown coming in on Wednesday at 3 p.m. Eastern in Atlanta. New investigation into the battery allegations against Newark Jets quarterback Geno Smith is now considered inactive by the Davie Police Department in Florida, saying no further investigative steps can be taken at this time. I'm Chris Perfett.
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4: Fours are up, let's go.
25: Now I got a big question tonight.
4: Yeah.
25: If it was next year at this time, and you know, no more daylight savings time, would it still be light out right now for us 10 o'clock at night?
4: That'd be crazy.
25: Would it still be light out?
4: I like that. Okay. It'd be like 142 degrees of light out.
25: Like everybody living in Alaska.
4: That's right.
25: All around. Hey, look how light it is now.
4: I tell you, I've been in Scandinavia when it's 20 hours of daylight. It is a very odd. People setting up the volleyball courts at midnight.
25: Oh, yeah. Yeah. I mean, I remember
4: Weird space, man.
25: Yeah. Going to Alaska, you know, to visit. It's like, okay, what time is it? It's 11:30.
4: It's like
25: night.
4: Being in a Vegas casino. You have no idea.
25: It's still light out. Why am I got to go to bed?
4: It's 4 a.m.
25: Hey, I'm going to go to bed.
4: Hey, give me that hard eight.
25: I can't believe this. I mean, you know, but I saw this video today. Obviously, look, the big story that potentially is as long as it passes the Senate, we're going to have no more daylight savings time, which is something we tried in the 70s for a couple of years. Getting rid of daylight
4: savings
25: time.
4: Tried a lot of things in the 70s.
25: Yeah, no, lots of things. Yeah, some wild stuff. 70s stuff.
4: Yeah, some experimental stuff.
25: No, didn't really make
4: take
25: it in the
4: 80s. Take that what you will,
25: no. But like I saw this graphic today of the United States. Okay, if we adopt... no more daylight savings time. Here's what time in the winter the sun would rise across the United States. And like the earliest it would rise anywhere would be like 8 o'clock. Like here in LA, where the sunrise would be at 8:30. Like in North Dakota, 9:40. Like really, it's going to be dark until 9:40 in the morning in North Dakota.
4: And then 20 minutes later, really? You get kickoff of an NFL game. Let's go.
25: I mean, you know, I just go, come on. I mean, like, I would love to have it be a little bit lighter at night. Yeah, that's kind of cool, right? Yeah, that's kind of cool. But like, I think about you know, early morning traffic. Well, when kids going to school.
4: Think about the children.
25: You know, taking the bus at 7 a.m. in pitch dark, right? Or people who are getting up early in the morning to drive their kids to school where they're tired. And okay, you want to make sure that the driving conditions are as favorable for the early morning drivers as they can be when everybody's just waking up. And I don't think you want people to just go, oh, yeah, it's nighttime out. I can't really see that well. Yeah, and I don't know about that, man.
4: Are they going to end up shifting school start times? I mean, there might be a lot of ramifications.
25: School now starts at noon, and it gets done at 6 p.m.
4: So I don't have to call it. You don't get to call in sick for the Price is Right anymore.
25: But if we
4: you get to go in after it's over.
25: But wait now, but what if we did standard time? Like, can we do that? Can we do, is it still a vote that we could either do daily savings or standard time? Because standard would be, you know, an hour early. It's like at 7 o'clock, between 6 and 7, and that's, you know, it's a little bit more doable. It's okay, it's getting light out at 7 o'clock in the morning instead of, you know, 8:30.
4: Compromise. Something we do really well in this nation of ours.
25: I mean, that would be,
4: it'll be great.
25: I mean, I don't worry so much about the effect on your body. You know, I'm working nights since I was out of college. I don't care. There's no difference between 10:30, 11 o'clock, 11:30. I don't care. But everybody
4: else. I keep trying to crawl back to daylight, but it hasn't happened.
25: I think the body clocks, everybody would be okay. We do it all the time.
4: We just drink more coffee.
25: Right? We do it all the time. We do daylight savings time. We change the clocks twice a year. Everybody's body clocks changes. We do it all the time. I don't worry about that so much. When I see scientists or people purport to be scientists going, this is going to be the change. What is the moon going to fall? Like, okay, that's not going to happen.
4: But you also, I mean, you do this just going between time zones. If you get on a flight, you drive mom and dad in the car.
25: But I
4: come on.
25: Trying to run early morning stuff in rush hour in the dark It's kind of difficult, man. It's kind of tough.
4: Well, I mean, that and the coyotes are still out. So if you're if you're trying to walk your dog, like when you're in Jaws and the guy's looking for his little dog. Pippin, Pippin.
25: No, we got coyotes in our neighborhood's like Wild Kingdom. Like I go out to take the dogs. I take Benny and Bailey out for a walk at night. Like, oh, there's possums, there's skunks, there's coyotes. It's like, I don't need to go to the zoo. I just walk outside my house and see whatever I need.
4: In the jungle.
25: In the school near our neighborhood, the geese own the big field for most of the day, The geese show up at like between 3:30 and 4 o'clock, and they sit out there. And then around 6 o'clock, the skunks decide, hey, you guys are done. I'm looking at the time. You're up. You only have the field till 6. The skunks come out. The geese fly away. It's like, okay, that's what it is.
4: Swing shift.
25: I mean, I don't. I'm like,
4: who's on the third shift though?
25: I don't know.
4: When the coyotes take over.
25: The coyotes come out, man. Yeah. All of a sudden, it's like everybody scatter. Everybody scatter
4: out.
25: I mean, I don't know. I feel like okay. I don't mind doing changing the clocks back. Okay, and I like sometimes having it be very light out at night. I understand during the winter it's going to be a little bit dark. It's also going to be colder because there's going to be no sun out. Now I just don't know how I feel. Like, man, it's really 8:30 in the morning. It's still going to be dark. It's going to be 8 a.m. It's going to be dark. Like, I don't know how safe. I don't know if that's quote super safe for everybody.
4: No, I think there's problems there.
25: Yeah.
4: I
25: mean, okay.
4: As a guy that, I mean, going to high school, I was on a bus before 6 a.m. going downtown Chicago.
25: Sure.
4: You know, the head was on a swivel at all times. So I remember those days. I don't wish for the kids to have
25: my parents would put me on a city bus when I was 4 years old. I had to ride 7 stops and have exact change all the time. I didn't have a bus pass. I didn't have any of that stuff.
4: Southside, 2 buses and a train, baby. Let's go. Come on now.
25: Exit out by the Fresca, exit Swollen Dome. Jason Smith, Mike Harmon, live from the Fox Sports Radio studios. So the American League wins the All-Star game tonight.
4: In dominant fashion.
25: 4-0. They completely dominate. We'll get into we got a great big hot take about the All-Star game MVP coming up later on this
4: Sanchez.
25: Hour. But I do have to say, poor Christopher Sanchez.
4: You hate 20, me for just saying that, don't you?
25: 20 pitchers tonight
4: pitched.
25: Yeah. 20. 19 of them. 19. Yeah. can walk away from this game going, man, I had a great experience because I didn't give up a run. Or even Wrubleski gave up a run for the Dodgers, but he had five strikeouts in two innings, right? He can walk away saying, man, that was, I struck out five All-Stars.
4: Well,
25: man,
4: he was also
25: great.
4: The guy just happy to be there because they thought he was going to get left off.
25: 19 out of 20 guys, pitchers, can walk away from this game saying, I had a great time. The one guy who can't, the hometown starter, Christopher Sanchez.
4: Now, do we have any evidence that they lustily booed him at any point in that first
25: inning? It's just karma for Philly fans booing everything the last couple of days. This is the baseball god saying, yeah, okay, you want to remember, watch what I do to your Christopher Sanchez. He of the 50-inning scoreless streak earlier this year. We're going to get him lit up like a Christmas tree in
4: the
25: first inning.
4: Well, you want a hot take? I'll give you a hot take. He gave the fans what they came to see. Ooh. Offense.
25: Because I do probably think there was a good portion of Philadelphia fans that wanted him to fail just so they could complain about it.
4: Of course.
25: Because things have been going really well for the Phillies the last few weeks.
4: Oh, since Mattingly took
25: over,
4: fired
25: Thompson.
4: Whole other world.
25: Mattingly wants a job. Now, they're three games back. Of the Braves are playing 700 ball. Now, the Phillies are three games back.
4: I mean, he at least got you out of the gate strong going towards that over-under of 8.5 runs.
25: You thought, I'm getting it, man. I'm getting the over.
4: You thought you were licking bills after that happening.
25: It's coming, man. You're getting it. This over under, I'm going to win. All of a sudden, you're like, oh. So I just watched the guy win the MVP with that ground ball single up the middle. That's your MVP play? I don't need to watch anymore? Oh. Okay, great. All right.
4: Not a prodigious blast. Not a back moment.
25: That's the All-Star game for you.
4: I mean, Vargas at least gave us a home run. I mean, we got something there.
25: You got something good from White Sox players in the All-Star
4: game. Come on now. Hey, and the people returned the ball, by the way. So he gave him a bat, and it was really cool.
25: Yeah, that's
4: he met
25: cool.
4: up with the fans. So
25: okay,
4: that was
25: that's cool. Now, I do want to say that because this is a guy that should be getting a little bit more of attention, and it's stunning. And it's, again, one of your former guys. Dylan C starts the game for the White Sox. Starts the game tonight for the American League for the Blue Jays. He's having a really good year. And his first inning, he looks like, I walked away from that going, how is this a guy with a barely .500 record over his MLB career? With an ERA that's close to 4. Like when he threw that changeup to Juan Soto and Soto looked at the catcher and just laughed going, come on, man, what are you doing to me? Right. Like when his array of pitches that he was out there, and I get that he's emptying the tank in one inning. He's only going to go one inning, but three strikeouts and you see his stuff. And I go, how does this guy get hit? Right. That certain pitches, when I just look at their stuff, I go, I don't understand. When you can throw a ball like this, how do you give up any runs? Like Nolan McLean's a guy, like he throws a frisbee. How does he get out? He's pitching better the last few weeks. ERA is like under 2.5. But like watching Dylan Cease tonight going through the top of the National League order, I go, how does he give up a run, man?
4: No, he's been fantastic. I mean, hell of a career.
25: His ERA was almost 5 last year. It was 4 the year before. It was 4.5 the year before that. It was up at 4, you know, the first couple of years of the White Sox. Like, he was supposed to be one of the great pitchers in baseball. And generally, you can say he's been healthy the last 6-7 years, right? He's been able to, you know, and I don't know, watching his stuff, I go, man, how does he give up any runs?
4: Takes the ball every fifth day. You're looking at 32 or more starts in what, 6 straight seasons. You have the 7-9 season from 2023. Before that, 27-15 for the White Sox. He had that brilliant 2022 season where it was a 2.2 ERA, 14-8 on the season. But overall, 2.9 strikeouts per walk. You look at his overall totals. He's been fantastic. It's give up hits, the untimely, right? The one bad hit. And you played with the team that also didn't score a lot of runs for a number of years. I don't know if you remember that with the White Sox these last couple of years. Because, I mean, we're in the high times now.
25: A lot of really good. We're living high now.
4: We're living high now. But he's at a 2.56 ERA this year. 3.77 for his career.
25: Remember we lost 120 games a couple of years ago? Remember that, man? That was cool.
4: Man, that's... Like, it's like you with your Knicks championship. I don't care what happened yesterday, baby. We are back. But, yeah, I mean... He's at a 3.6 WAR. He had a 4.2 in 2024. He's 6.4 in 2020. He's an every other year guy.
25: Yeah.
4: It's kind of been the Brett Saberhagen brought up, for those who don't remember, Brett Saberhagen, pitcher for the Royals, couple of Cy Young Award seasons, not so great in between them.
25: No, it's great to see. So we talked about Cody Bellinger last hour on the show going, boy, good for him winning the All-Star MVP, but his career really wasn't what it was supposed to be. When you think about him and Aaron Judge breaking in at the same time, and all of a sudden now here's Cody Bellinger on his third team. Like, it's been good, but it's not been great. Like, this is a great, that's one of the things I like to do the most at All-Star games is take a look at specific guys that make headline. You look at their careers and you see them in a very small sample size, and you start to ask and answer a lot of questions about their careers, what they've been doing. And the guys tonight really are Cease and Bellinger, right? Mm-hmm. The ones that are doing that. We have a bigger point to make about the pitching overall, but like the two big names coming out of the game tonight, when you go, man, Dylan Cease is just that kind of dude. And I don't understand how his ERA is near five every other year, right? And Cody Bellinger, like, you know, here he is, All-Star Game MVP. And how is he not still a Dodger? How is he not still hitting in the middle of that lineup? How is it not still a West Coast, East Coast rivalry with Aaron Judge? Like, how is that not still happening? Like, to me, those are the most interesting things coming off the game.
4: No, you break guys that have been around and get their long road back into an All-Star berth, right? Bellinger last was there in 2019 for Dylan Cease. One of the other things trending about him, the fact that there was a 250th USA patch on those Toronto Blue Jays jerseys.
25: Toronto's been around for, I mean, the Canada's been around for a long time.
4: People are raising their hand going, annexation.
25: How long has Canada been a country? Here we go. Canada is 159 years old.
4: But he had the USA patch. And people are just like, that's kind of weird that they still put it on the Blue Jays.
25: That's all right.
4: Which is fine. But
25: July 1st, 1867, Canada's been a country since.
4: Well, there you go.
25: I would have said,
4: that's something I would have memorized at some point and then forgotten.
25: I think 1867 is when the quarterfinals of the NHL playoffs started. And we just finished with the Hurricanes winning the cup.
4: Just got it done there.
25: Right? Like, I think Canada was settled just so hockey could be invented.
4: Oh.
25: Yeah. We need a place to go skate. Well, it's really cold up there. They got lots of ponds and stuff. Let's go there.
4: That's pretty good. I like that.
25: If you said to me, how old is Canada?
4: Is that part of that Larry David alternate history thing?
25: when you think about, like, here's the thing. Like, okay, so, you know, we have the United States. Mm-hmm. We're 250 years old, but the land is a little bit older, obviously. I would have said, okay, so 250th anniversary since 1776. Okay, I got it. But I said, you know, but we had that land, right? Like we went all the way west, right? To mm-hmm. We went west. But we didn't have any maps or anything. We didn't go up. We didn't know what was going on. Lewis and Clark are going to go west and we're going to go west. We're going to see what we get, right? Okay. We went west. Why didn't we go further north? Why did we stop?
4: Because they feared the north.
25: Hey, it's getting really cold, man. It's just too cold.
4: Well, it might have been
25: why
4: that.
25: Why didn't we go north? Why
4: they heard guys left
25: north?
4: And they never came back. And they found them as popsicles.
25: No, I mean, you had to get up there during the summer at some point.
4: But they found them thawed out.
25: But why? Like, I mean, you know, for Canada, we're 250. Like, Canada, like, it's not like, okay, we made it here. And then, you know, Canada became quickly after.
4: I have an answer.
25: We had almost 100 years to say, let's go north.
4: They were ran into a pack of bison.
25: Oh, too soon. Too soon, man.
4: He's evidently been in a safe house at one of the Buffalo Wild Wings. Too soon.
0: The bison? Yeah, I want the real answer.
25: Mary Mack, you have an answer for us?
0: Well, this is just from school and what I remember.
25: Okay.
0: Well,
25: but you're very recently
0: from
25: school.
0: You had the Great Migration.
25: Hmm? Okay. You're very recently from school, so that's good.
0: Well, I'm actually back in school right now.
25: Oh, congratulations.
4: Hey, Rodney, good job.
25: Okay.
0: Thank you. Anyway, so we have the Great Migration.
25: Yeah.
0: After that, towards west, then that's when the gold rush started happening.
25: Okay.
0: And then also, you have to also consider we probably didn't go up north because of the Native Americans as well. And also, the French colonized a good part of Canada as well.
4: Well, they would have quit.
25: Yeah, but here's the thing.
4: Or committed a bad foul and given a game away.
25: I look at it like this, right? You guys ever play Minecraft?
0: Yes.
25: You get a Minecraft, right? You get a whole world. You got to explore it, right?
4: So
25: I explore a bunch of places. Uh-huh. I find civilizations. I find places. Okay. And, you know, okay. We get different fields where I can warp into other lands. But I explore the whole thing. I don't just go to one place and go back, right? I explore the whole thing. Like, why? How come when we went, like, we could have gone further north? Why didn't we?
0: Well, just like in Minecraft, there's zombies and there's people who throw arrows and all of that stuff. That,
25: I would have learned about that I haven't been in school for a while, but I think I would have learned about, the zombies along the Canadian, right where Michigan is, right around the mitten, all those lakes, there are all the zombies. We couldn't go.
0: Don't talk about my home state like that.
25: We couldn't get up there. I vacationed in Detroit. Just so you know.
0: I'm from there.
25: Okay. I vacation
0: well,
25: there.
0: Adjacent.
25: Yeah. You Detroit.
4: Yeah. Detroit it's Detroit.
25: Adjacent. What's Detroit adjacent? Pennsylvania. Oh, okay. Okay.
0: No, right. Not that far out. I'm not Arnie Spanier.
25: All right. But I mean, really, why did we could have gone a little bit further north?
4: Had to drag Arnie.
25: Arnie getting sideswiped there for a second.
4: Well, because he claims he's a New York. He was trying to fight about you and your Knicks fandom, saying he's a better Knicks fan because he's closer.
0: Now he's saying
4: because
0: that he's
4: you're
0: North
4: out
0: African.
4: Here, it doesn't count.
25: Okay,
4: I'm sorry, Mary. Go ahead.
0: Now he's saying he's North African.
4: Oh, okay.
0: He told me this on Sunday.
4: Wow, that escalated quickly.
25: Okay, all right. That's okay. I gotta go back to school to see that kind
4: that,
25: of geography.
4: Now that's fuzzy
25: that's
4: math.
25: Geography, yeah,
4: yeah.
25: But I still can't understand. Like in Minecraft, we go and explore. Wait, we couldn't even say, hey, let's go north a little bit further north.
4: A little bit north now.
25: Why are we stopping at Maine? We're stopping at Maine. How about there's lots of land. Let's keep going up there.
4: I mean, with our hubris, wouldn't we have just wanted to take everything over?
25: That's what I thought.
4: What's up there?
25: It's destiny. Like, why didn't we could have gone further north? Yeah. And it's not like, I always say like, oh, if we founded, you know, there's the United States and then like Canada very quickly after, but like, we had like 70 years.
4: Well, I got to be honest. I am directionally challenged. I would have ended up north. I don't know how it would have gone.
25: Where's Harmon? I don't know, man.
4: He went that way.
25: We let that guy go up north a long time ago. We heard from him? Nope. All right, man, fine. Let's just keep going west. I think it's warmer out there anyway.
4: We just got some note passed to us that says, I'm the captain now.
25: Exit How About a Fresca, exit Swollen Dome, the Jason Smith Show with my best friend, Mike Harmon. Coming up next, we got two huge takes from the biggest sporting event of the day coming your way next. Jason and Mike, Fox. 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
0: The Odd Couple with Rob Parker and Kelvin Washington. 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
16: 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Breaking ball. Got a strike three with the overhand curve at Burrows. 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
0: Well, my friends, we do. Check these names. Dan Patrick, Colin Cowherd, LeVar Arrington, Brady Quinn, Jonas Knox, Stu Gotts and company, Covino and Rich, Rob Parker, Kelvin Washington, Ben Maller, Jason Smith, and Mike Harmon.
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0: Every Ramones song, no song is longer than 75 seconds.
1: It's a wise move. Man. Get them on, get them over, get them in.
0: Best of the Ramones, all 12 songs, 11 minutes long.
1: Now how much would you pay?
0: So we'll have more on the MLB All-Star Game, including a big hot take about the MVP coming up in a bit. But we know what half of the World Cup final is going to be as Spain beats France earlier today 2-0. And two big things coming off this game. The first one, this was decided with this play in the first half, and I get it, but I absolutely hate it.
2: Stretch out and reach that one. Early cross, back post, too far for Oyarzabal. Dina never saw your ball coming. He fouled him. It's a penalty.
0: There it was on Big Fox. The big call right there. The penalty. Yamal comes in, draws a penalty. Spain makes it, and that was really it. I mean, they get a goal later on in the second half in the 59th minute, but they would have won 1-0 without that because France just did not play well.
1: It was not their day, no question about it, but you can hear it on the call. Didn't see him coming.
0: No, and that's the thing is, like, I get that it's a foul. I get it, right? The ball was coming down. The defender, Digne, tried to clear it out. Yamal comes from behind him, doesn't really try to go for the ball, just runs into where Digne is kicking, and of course he draws the foul. Now, I get it. It's a foul, but I still hated it. I still hated it because what is the defender supposed to do, right? Yamal comes from behind him. He's trying to turn and kick the ball and get it out, and I get that, okay, it's a high kick and it's a roundhouse kind of kick, but the ball is coming down. He's in the spot for it, and Yamal doesn't really make a play for the ball, even though he touched. He just goes in. He does the SGA. I'm going in for contact.
1: But he gets in the space, and he does touch the ball before he gets kicked.
0: Yeah, but where does he touch the ball?
1: Up in his shoulder, yeah. Maybe his arm.
0: Okay,
1: but either way, he plays on as opposed to, hey, let me wait for the ball to fall from the heavens and do a roadhouse kick. I'm kicking a watermelon or something. I don't know. I hate it. A stage show.
0: I hate it because this is 4 years of planning and playing, and here is a play where it's not advantage for either team. I don't know what you expect the defender to do, especially when Yamal comes in and just tries to create contact, right? Like SGA, what I say, you know, he goes into the lane, he's got no prayer, but I'm going to create contact. I'm going to the free throw line, right? Like that was the plan. And that decided the semifinal of the World Cup. That decided 4 years for France and 4 years for Spain. That one play. I get the call, but I hate it. At the same time, I respect the hell out of Yamal. It's the best play he's made in the World Cup. He's had a disappointing World Cup overall. But again, he's 19 years old. But not many players would have the wherewithal. And I love when heady players can anticipate plays and see things. Like, I really appreciate that in the game. Because many guys would have just hung back, would have stopped running, would have tried to just get in the way of it to try to deflect the ball after it's kicked out, or they, you know, I'm not going to get involved in a physical play. And he saw, if I go and get involved here and I create contact, I might get a penalty because it's in the box. And that's exactly what happened, right? That's a play that, you know, 75, 80, 90% of the other strikers and other big forwards, other players wouldn't think to make, but he goes to make it. So I give him the nod because he makes an incredibly heady play and he does that. At the same time, like I said, I get all of that. I hate that that was a penalty. I hate that that was a penalty. I hate that that decided the game.
1: Yeah, I think ultimately you had 90 plus minutes to do something else. And France did zero. Mm-hmm. So, it is a play. Obviously, a goal is huge for as stingy as Spain's defense has been. I just didn't like the play by the defender. Like, it was a terrible decision to not play the ball and wait, not having any spatial awareness. Not look. He had no idea what was going on around him.
0: He thought he had space.
1: Like, he thought he was there by himself, so I could do this roundhouse. I kind of went Fruit Ninja kind of thing, thinking he was going to slice it in half what I was going for there. But like, he goes and he turns and is like, oh, wait, this guy's body is suddenly there. Like, dude, you played how many soccer games?
0: Yeah.
1: That, how many times can you legit, in the box, would you play a ball like that?
0: Yeah.
1: You don't.
0: Yeah.
1: No. Ever. Like, you bring it down, you pass back to the goalie, you kick it out about whatever the case is, to think that he that he, in his mind, would have enough space to do that roundhouse no-look kick is asinine to me. Well, no matter how many times I've watched
0: it. He's thinking, I can get this out of trouble. I have to get it out of here, and this is the way to do it. If I wait, if I try to play it off the bounce, if I try to trap it, if I try anything, someone's going to get on me. There's no time for me to get this cleanly. Someone's then going to get out. So I need to kind of one time this to try to get it out.
1: Sure.
0: So I get what he was thinking on. I understand what he was thinking on that. I just don't know what people expect with, you know, if your back is to somebody and someone comes from behind you to turn around. Like I said, I get it's a penalty. I get it. I
1: Roadhouse.
0: Get it right away, and I get it all. I just hate that was a play because it didn't give advantage. If it stopped an advantage for Spain, I get it, right? If Yamal had a clear path to the ball and he was after the ball, I get it. If he and Yamal were jostling for position and that happened, I get it. If it was such a play where Spain wasn't going to get control of it and they could and you can see that that France wasn't going to control it and Spain would get it in the box. I get all of those things. But there was no advantage there. There was no play. It looked like it was going to be a play where the ball's going to bounce high in the air, someone's going to grab it, and that is what winds up deciding the World Cup. And for France, a team that had run through everybody the way they did, and for Spain, a team that, look, these are two of the best four teams overall. Again, this is 4 years that comes down to a whistle where, yeah, here's a play that didn't really stop a scoring opportunity, and it winds up being something that is a penalty. Right? I just didn't like that was
1: well
0: there.
1: In the end, if you randomly kick a guy in the leg, yeah, it's a penalty.
0: Yeah, but I mean, it's coming from behind. What do you expect, right? You're coming from behind, and I'm going to turn it, and all of a sudden, oh, here we are. Oh,
1: hey,
0: in the way.
1: You know what? Soccer works that way. Yeah, the guy may come up on you.
0: He ran into the kick.
1: No, let me ask you this. Is it an unwritten rule that as an attacker, you're supposed to quit on the play?
0: No. I said he made
1: but
0: a great
1: that,
0: heady
1: no,
0: play.
1: No,
0: he
1: but that's what I mean. Like, is that as a defender, again, you've got to mind your space and recognize objects in mirror may be closing on you pretty fast. No.
0: But
1: especially Yamal.
0: But he didn't go for the ball.
1: Hit him, though.
0: I know, but he just ran to run into the kick and the ball happened to hit him. Like, it's not like he ran to where the ball was. I'm going to stop right here. No, he ran into the kick. Like, I'm going to get kicked. You heard of roughing the kicker. This was kicking the roofer.
1: Well, I mean,
0: right? So, I mean, that's what you had.
1: Hey, you know what? He wore one for the team, and he got to the ball before he got kicked.
0: After review, roughing the kicker has become kicking the roofer. Penalty.
1: Red card.
0: I don't love him to say that. Roughing the kicker is kicking the roofer. Penalty right there. He points to the spot right there.
1: Right there.
0: Now, the other part of this is that, again, we've said this a couple of times, but now to have a wide-angle lens of the United States loss to Belgium, you can feel better about the United States losing after today, because what happened to France and how France came out for this game is exactly what happened to the United States. France came out poorly. They came out, they looked nervous. Right? They didn't look like they were the same French team that we had seen throughout the first 3.5 weeks of the tournament. Right? Okay. Olysee was terrible. Right? He had the worst game that mm-hmm. he's played throughout the entire tournament. He's one of their top three players, right? You saw after the game, Mbappe said, I disagree with the tactics that we had. I don't think we had great tactics. And the French coach, it's his last game. I mean, they were trying to become the first team to go to three straight World Cup finals. It's disarray for France after this game. But nobody is saying, this is it. We have to have sweeping changes, and we have to redo the entire youth system in France to get better players in here. No, France picked a bad time to have a bad game. All of the things that happened to France today happened to the United States going into the Belgium game. Now, am I saying United States and France are the same teams? No, but United States coming into a game against Belgium, that should have been a toss-up type game, just like France and Spain should have been a toss-up type game, but Spain dominated because France came out so poorly. The United States, all three goals were our fault. We came out flat. Belgium knew, and I give Belgium credit, they played well, just like Spain played well, but we were our own worst enemy. We had a bad game. That's not the team we were the first 2.5 weeks of the World Cup. So but yet for us, it's, we need a completely new youth system. We need a new head coach, all of these things. No, you just need the general changes that happen after a World Cup. Okay. The coach is pretty good, right? Remember where we were 4 years ago after Berhalter. You really want to go through that search for a coach again? I think the coach is good. I think we have the building blocks of three or four players that are world-class players, Balogun and Freeman and Tillman. Some of the golden generation, yeah, I'm ready to say goodbye to, because one thing for them the last near decade is that they come out flat way too often. And this is Pulisic, this is McKennie, this is a lot of other guys. You know what? I've seen enough of them. I've seen enough of them playing poorly because they come out of the game flat. So it's time for new players. I've always said it's easier to get them, to get players that are more mentally tougher than it is to get players who are physically tougher, right? The physical stuff we're okay with now. We have the physical talent of the players is good. It's the mental part of it. It's just a natural progression of, okay, United States, we won our group. We don't usually win our group, right? We made it. We won a knockout round game. We don't usually win a knockout round. Okay, we did pretty well, but yet we lose, and it's, oh my goodness, we had to change everything. No, this is just in the light of day again, having this far, you know, another week back going, okay, well, all right, Belgium really played Spain tough. That was really difficult. And man, Belgium, if they didn't have their backup keeper in, maybe they would have tied Spain. Look how good Spain is. And if we played our normal game, we might have beaten Belgium. Now you have France. The exact same thing happened. Sometimes teams come out badly, even in big games, even in semifinal games of the World Cup. It happens this way in soccer. So yeah, it's not quite the doom and gloom. Again, we had a bad time for a bad game, but this is not let's tear it all down and start over. It's okay, what worked, and let's just move into 2030.
1: I think I'm going to try to use an analogy. We were talking about manifest destiny and migration, all this stuff. The French have gotten all the way west and they got their gold, right? They've won before. For the United States, this was the, hey, we're moving along. Hey, did we ever hear back from Ralph and his group of people that were heading out west? And then they find him. I guess that's as far as they got. And we're all feeling a little bit peckish and having our issues here. I think it's about as far as we're going to get. And you're sad, and it's lather, rinse, repeat kind of thing here. And you fall, and that's where you set up your tents and plant your flag, because that's as far as you got. So for France, since they've won before, since they were runners-up before, all of that, you don't have to tear it all down because you know what it's like to win. For the United States, we had a couple of games where it looked good. We had a couple of games that looked great. Balogun talking today saying, yeah, everybody seemed kind of rattled and we're out of sorts. Okay, cool. But that's persistent. We haven't solved that issue yet.
0: No, but we're a top 15 team looking to be a top 10 team. And that's doable.
1: But that's the thing, though. What's that gap? I don't know.
0: I don't
1: because I, we played so we play, miserably right, that in would, that game.
0: But we had played so well up until that point, and we made our own mistakes.
1: This is the Rocky analogy. We played a bunch of bums.
0: No, okay.
1: They were handpicked.
0: I don't think Belgium did anything for Matt Fries to kick the back of the ground like Young Wei Koo. Okay, I don't think that was Matt Fries.
1: They were in his head.
0: I don't think it was Belgium where Tim Ream decided to guard nobody and give away that first goal. Right?
1: Yeah, they were smart enough to let us implode and then just mocked us. As we had possession in
0: Belgium saw the first 10 minutes, they're not ready for this game, right? We heard they had a really bad warm-up. The United States, bad warm-up, all this stuff. Yes, I get it. Belgium didn't do anything other than know, okay, we control this game. They're not ready for this, right? Okay, but this doesn't mean that all of a sudden our talent is way there. We gotta just blow it up and start over again. This is not an NFL team. Half of the game is 90% mental, man. It's not like the Jets where every couple of years you just got to blow it up and start over again. I mean, just our loss to Belgium. Things are a little bit better than you thought. You could feel better about USA losing than you did going into this.
1: I like that Perry positive.
0: Time now to find out what's trending in the wide world of sports. My guy's been called the Perry positive of Fox Sports Radio.
3: Perry?
0: It's Chris Perfett.
4: Hello, Perry.
0: Well, I mean, Perry positive kind of rolls off the tongue.
3: Well, actually, close to Perry. I've been positive. Percy.
0: Percy positive.
3: Percy. My sister apparently couldn't say Chris when she was a baby.
0: So she said Percy.
3: So every time the World Cup would actually roll around, Netherlands used to have a player named Robin van Persie.
0: Okay.
3: So we'd always like point him out. It's like, hey, look, it's Percy up there, the other person.
0: Wasn't he the guitarist for Cheap Trick? Robin Van Persie?
1: Well, he's also Percival Pringle before he became Paul Bearer.
0: Percy Pringle.
3: Percy Pringle. Anyway. The American League defeated the National League in the MLB All-Star Game 4-0. Cody Bellinger, Yankees outfielder, was named MVP. He hit the first inning. He hit in the first inning, drove in two runs. By the way, you guys were talking about Junior Caminero. We have some good news after he left the game in the third inning being hit by a pitch. X-rays have come back negative on his injured hand, so he looks like he has avoided any kind of major injury that would keep him out for a lot of the season. So, Caminero.
0: It smells like a steak and seats 35.
3: 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You guys have been talking about it. Spain punched their ticket to the World Cup final. They are back in the final for the first time after winning their first World Cup trophy back in 2010, defeating France 2-0. It's their third consecutive victory over their European neighbors in the past 2 years. They await the winner of England and Argentina. That showdown coming on Wednesday at 3 p.m. Eastern on Fox. And, of course, the big investigation in the NBA right now is dealing with the Los Angeles Clippers. The NBA recently nixed the trade, put a hold on the trade of Kawhi Leonard to the Toronto Raptors. And apparently the investigation has now expanded beyond just the salary cap circumvention with the aspiration deal, but now includes other improper expenses provided to Kawhi Leonard by the team, as well as a possible second unreported endorsement deal with a different company. That's right, two different companies for planting trees. There's so many trees that have to be planted in Los Angeles. However, NBA Commissioner Adam Silver did say the investigation needs to be wrapped up before the season begins.
0: No, good luck.
1: What did the Lorax have to say about that?
0: They found an entirely new set of trees. That's going to take us into 2030. We'll have the next World Cup before this gets solved.
3: Well, just you stop in climate change. You got to plant more trees.
0: Thanks a bunch, Chris.
3: We'll see you guys.
1: See you, Chris.
0: Jason Smith, Mike Harmon, live from the Fox Sports Radio studios. Coming up next, you want a hot take on who the real MVP of tonight's All-Star game was? We got it for you next, Fox.
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0: Just watch.
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19: 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A domed stadium, it holds nearly 50,000 for a baseball game. 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
20: Here's the pitch by Bruce. There's a looper to left center field. They're going to have to hurry on that one. Morgan Domini got it. A beautiful play by Joe Morgan. Back in the hole, go to second. It's all over, and Houston wins it 3-2. And Durker has his first complete game of his major league career. Jimmy Wynn, a single over third.
21: Pitch to Jorgensen. Ground ball. Watson's got it. It's all over, and Durker has the no-hitter.
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1: Fox Sports Radio, the Jason Smith Show with my best friend, Mike Harmon. So, the MVP of the All-Star game tonight goes to Cody Bellinger, who hit a two-hopper up the middle in the first inning to drive in two runs, and that was your MVP swing.
0: Hit them where they ain't, baby.
1: Part of a 4-0 win by the American League over the National League. And winning the MVP, I'm like, okay, really? But
0: it just quite leaves honestly, you unsatisfied.
1: It is.
0: Kind of like the penalty in the
1: I could do it with my left hand, but I feel I feel satisfied. If you really want to give the MVP to the most deserving people, because I would say it's people.
0: You're going to say Vargas?
1: You could say, you could say Philadelphia fans, what are you going to remember from this All-Star game? Boy, they booed the hell out of everybody. They wanted to remind us we are the city that booed Santa Claus and try to climb up greased up poles after we win Super Bowls. Don't forget, this is who we are. We're booing everybody.
0: Like, well, you got New York living up here. Everybody's positive, singing kumbaya, hand in hand.
1: Yeah.
0: So the Philadelphia fans said, we're going the other way.
1: Well, they want look. We're losing our identity. We want to know we are these fans. We hate everything. Gotcha. This is who we are right now, man. We're booing everybody. Just want you to know that, okay? Because when people think back to this All-Star game, they're going to go, "What was the All-Star?" You say, "Oh, the 14 All-Star game in New York." Okay, I don't remember anything. Oh, the 15 All-Star game here, the 2007 All-Star game in Arlington. I don't remember. Oh, the 26 All-Star game in Philly. Oh yeah, when they booed everybody. I mean, okay, so you can give it to the Philadelphia fans. Clearly, you could make a big plaque for them with like a I don't know, just a raspberry sound effect coming off it, you press a button, you just hear a boo. But quite honestly, if you're really looking to say, okay, here's your MVP, I would give it to all 11 pitchers from the American League. All 11. Because three hitter, shutout, 15 strikeouts.
0: No, that's good, yeah.
1: Give it to, I mean, you just put all 11 guys up there with the one bat that got there for the All-Star Game MVP trophy. It would look like the Knicks all trying to get a touch of the Larry O'Brien trophy, right? Put all 11 pitchers out there. You can't say, you only pitched a third of an inning. You walked a guy. 11 pitchers. This was the story of the game. I've never seen a more dominant All-Star game from the pitching perspective than what we saw here. And I watched Pedro Martinez strike everybody out in the first two innings of a game. Like, this was top to bottom of an All-Star game, the best hitters in the National League. And it was three hits, 15 strikeouts, and no runs. Like, all 11 pitchers. Like, what? It's the MVP of the All-Star game. What? Give it to what the real story of the game was. And it's not Cody Bellinger and his three hop. Now it's going to be an eight hopper by the time it's all said and done. not his dribbler in front of the plate.
0: A dribbler.
1: That drove in two runs because of a wild
0: that
1: throw.
0: Swinging bunch.
1: Yes.
0: I mean, come on.
1: Yeah. I mean, come on,
0: he
1: man.
0: And Ben Rice get the American League started. But I agree with you. C's had three strikeouts in the first. The only blemish was that pesky Freddie Freeman bet that went on forever for a walk.
1: That was a long
0: time. But, I mean, fantastic effort by the American League showing their dominance.
1: Yeah, I mean, look, this is a case of, all right, I know it's 11 guys, but give it to all 11
0: guys.
1: Here's
0: the question, though. Did Dave Roberts sabotage the second half of the season by leaving Sanchez in to get battered around?
1: Exit out by Fresca, exit Swollen Dome, the Jason Smith Show with my best friend Mike Harmon. Coming up next, my buddy Ben Maller. 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Knicks, yo. 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
19: What you need to know.
20: Spain has punched their ticket to the World Cup final, seeking its second trophy in the nation's history. They defeated France 2-0 on Tuesday, their third consecutive victory over their European neighbors in the past 2 years. First goal came after Lamine Yamal was fouled in the 22nd minute, drawing a penalty kick, and Pedro Porro put in the insurance goal in the 55th. They await the winner of England and Argentina on Wednesday. Cody Bellinger was named MLB's All-Star MVP. He drove in two runs in the first inning as the American League cruised to victory 4-0 over the National League. The Athletic is reporting the NBA's investigation into the LA Clippers has grown in scope, and it is no longer just about salary cap circumvention with the aspiration deal, but now includes other improper expenses provided to Kawhi Leonard by the team. I'm Chris Perfett.
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25: An all-star game in a bandbox. What could possibly happen? But offense. Not quite. Welcome in the beginning of another night of the Ben Maller Show. We are in the air everywhere. The Maller mouthpiece has been activated as we bamboozle you. Coast to coast, border to border and beyond, on the vast and tantalizingly powerful microphones of FSR emanating live.
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25: 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Fats in Philadelphia is very depressed right now because of the All-Star Week festivities there. 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
26: Do it live!
25: That's right. Well, we're back at it again in the audio dojo. This is the final night before the curtain goes up. There's a lot of excitement. Craft Services was in here setting some things up. We've got some balloon people that are showing up later. Big night. The red, white, and blue bunting will be out for the Benny Awards. It's going to be massive. The greatest night of the summer. Now, it's not tonight. This is not going to be a bad show. It's just not going to be as good as the Benny festivities there, the Mallorpalooza, which will take over tomorrow, the 2026 edition of the Mallorpalooza, which is going to be epic, absolutely epic. That is not our story right now. We'll talk more about that as we go through the night, and I think we're pretty much full. There might be one or two slots left. I think pretty much everything, a lot of people at the last minute here trying to get on this. We may add an extra wrinkle to it. We've been some discussions. We've had some meetings about that. We'll tell you about that as we go through the overnight. Our lead this hour, though. Don't bear the lead, my man. All right, we're not. We go to the city of Broliloff. They played the 96th edition of the Midsummer Classic. Now, remember, for many years, they played two All-Star games a year. Can you imagine if they tried to play two All-Star games now? These players bitch and complain so much. Oh, my God. Back then, players thought, well, this is a great opportunity to promote the game of baseball. Now it's really fascinating to see how this has all played out. Anyway, the Midsummer Classic took place on Tuesday night. It was on Fox. Did you watch? Perhaps not. Well, we watched, so you would not have to. The American League All-Stars soundly defeated the National League All-Stars 4-0. Now, if you were looking for drama, if you were looking for excitement, heroics, you got that in the Home Run Derby. You did not get that in the 2026 MLB All-Star game as the AL picks up the win. Now, they have dominated over the years. They had not won since way back in 2024. I can't believe it. I barely remember that. I was a little child back in 2024. So it was all about the pitching. Was it good pitching, bad hitting? Toronto's Dylan Cease setting the tone, the lid lifter. Strikeout 1, 2, 3. There you go, strikeout 3. Scoreless first inning. And the AL staff took the baton and completed the shutout. The National League All-Stars getting Bupkis, Squadouche. And the pitching staff for the American League combining for an all-star game record, 15 strikeouts and allowing just 3 hits. Holy Bob Gibson, Batman. Now, the only additional scoring came in the 8th inning when someone named Miguel Vargas, we're told he plays for the White Sox, crushed a 433-foot home run, a moonshot to extend the AL lead to the final score, which was 4-0. So that is a good jumping off point. Let us discuss the question for the esteemed panel. And here it is. Give me the thumbnail recap. What stood out? What are you going to remember about the 2026 MLB All-Star game in Philly? So I've got Princess Cruises, Bud Light, and Hallmark card. And we'll put all of these things together, and we are going to do the Hoagie Pogie. I don't even know what that is. It just sounds like it rhymes, so the Hoagie Pogie. All right, now, A, the All-Star Game, which my favorite parts of the All-Star Game are the mascot photo, and that's done prior to the game, and then I also enjoy the introductions when the players come out and they're wearing their uniforms. And it's nice that baseball decided to actually go back to that. As they had gotten away with it, they were playing softball uniforms for a good amount of time, and they've gone back to the traditional uniforms in the All-Star game. As far as the game itself, this All-Star game, it was the National League All-Stars provided a syllabus on how to provide a disaster class. This was a fest. It was a snooze fest. I mean, you don't have to sugarcoat it. We're not a daytime show. We're on overnight. We can tell the truth. It sucked. All right, this was not just a loss for the National League. It was a total Philly flop. You know how I had that Philly special in the Super Bowl against the Patriots? Well, this was the Philly flop. It began with starter Christopher Sanchez, who ran into some early command issues, shall we say, and by the time the first thing was over, he had gotten tattooed so badly. How badly? It was so badly that the mound should have come with a yellow and black parental advisory sticker they could have put right there on the mound. The American League effectively decided the game in the top of the first inning. They hung a 3-spot crooked number up, courtesy of Ben Rice, who sucked in the Home Run Derby. We had a ribby signal here. And then a 2-run knock by former Dodger and current Yankee Cody Bellinger. And that was it. And he rode that. That opening swing, Bellinger was the All-Star Game MVP, a rather lackluster MVP. Now, the reason he was the MVP is they could not slice up the trophy to give every single pitcher for the American League a piece of the trophy, and then they had to figure out the math on that. Does everyone get the MVP bonus? So they just said, well, give it to Bellinger. That's it. Now, as for the other thing that I jotted down regarding the game itself on the notes app that I have, the Philadelphia delegation led by Christopher Sanchez, if this was a political rally, that was a total crash course on failure. So Sanchez got lit up. Kyle Schwarber got beat the other night in the Home Run Derby at the buzzer by Jordan Walker, the Redbird. So that began the thing. You had Schwarber, Bryce Harper, and Brandon Marsh, who got 5 at-bats, went 0-for-5 with 4 strikeouts. I didn't play in the All-Star game. I'm told that's not good. It was an emasculating performance. These hometown heroes went full Princess Cruises. They wanted to escape completely and enjoy the freedom of a nice, relaxing cruise. Unfortunately, they were playing baseball, and that was a blueprint for failure. Is this a preview of coming attractions for the Philadelphia Phillies if they were to make the playoffs down the line? Is this what we're going to get from Schwarber and Harper and Sanchez in the postseason? Stay tuned. It was amusing yet again, as most of the people who were on camera in the crowd were decked out in Philadelphia Philly paraphernalia, and they didn't seem too pleased. They did not seem too pleased. Now, page two. The broadcast for the All-Star game was not received very well. It was heavily criticized. Now, Major League Baseball made it a point of emphasis in this All-Star game. If you didn't see it or hear about it, I know Ostrich Ant was watching every pitch, but for those of you that weren't, they made a point of emphasis of having what I believe is a new record for bits, as my program director years ago would say, shtickala. A lot of bits, kibbles and bits during the game there. As the theory was, they were trying to showcase the personality of the stars of baseball with endless in-game interviews, skits, and other stuff. It was literally everywhere during the broadcast. So the question, give me your thoughts on the mic'd up players and all the other stuff, the 2026 All-Star Game added features, the add-ons to the All-Star Game. So this came, people are going to blame Fox and TV and all that. I promise you, I know a little bit how they make the sausage. This came from 245 Park Avenue, Midtown Manhattan. 245 Park Avenue, Midtown Manhattan. Those little weasels. Yeah, little weasels. In my head, and I know I'm going to date myself, but there used to be these great commercials from Bud Light back in the day, and I thought of that commercial thing when I was watching the All-Star Game. Back in the day, they had these real men of genius, and it would be like, if we were to make a commercial, it'd be like, today we salute you, Mr. Marketer, turn the All-Stars into Twitch streamer guy, morphing the game into the unholy love child of a Saturday Night Live episode and a corporate TED Talk. One star simply played baseball, but you asked, what if we turned them into YouTube influencers while they were playing baseball? You gave us nonstop sketches and forced fun, like Toronto's Dylan Cease and A's catcher Shea Langeliers looking miserable as they were mic'd up while going against Juan Soto. It got so bad that Cease actually quizzed John Smoltz, the broadcaster, for advice mid-count. Who could forget Kyle Schwarber's earpiece falling out three times while he was trying to hit in the All-Star game? Or Bryce Harper looking visibly disgusted during the direct interview while he was trying to hit? And then you had, for some of this very odd roundtable where you had Justin Verlander, Cam Schlittler, and The Miz. It looked like they were doing a Zoom call during the pandemic while the game was going on, and now the Miz and Schlittler didn't seem too pleased. Verlander was seemingly angling for some kind of broadcasting job. He seemed like he was kind of into it. So crack open a cold Bud Light. Oh, great sultan of simultaneous content. And you traditionalists out there, you just wanted a clean game, just wanted to watch the game. But you knew that Major League Baseball marketing knows today's audiences that aren't even watching the All-Star game, they crave live stream reaction videos. And that is exactly what they got. All right, now, last word. So at the very end of the broadcast with the announcers, I noticed something, and I want to run this by you, because in my head, this is something. I don't know if you agree with me or not. So John Smoltz, the Fox commentator, at the very end of the game, he thanked all the All-Stars who bothered to show up to the game. All right? And those that participated in their little shtick on the broadcast. So the question, did John Smoltz have alternative motives with the end of All-Star message? So it sounded to me the tone was what we like to call a dead giveaway. John Smoltz was not just dropping a little polite hint. He was throwing a wicked curveball like he was back with the Atlanta Braves years ago and had some serious attitude. It was a masterpiece of passive-aggressive snark. That's what it sounded like. Like a drive-by wrapped in a Hallmark card. And to an old-school guy, skipping the Midsummer Classic, which is a great honor, is total sacrilege. And so it sounded, just the tone, you know, it's like when he aggressively praised the guys who actually had the decency, the common courtesy to show up and take part in the dumb bits they were doing. The subtext was deafening. Right? It seemed like he was firing heavy artillery, throwing mortars directly at the two biggest stars in baseball who I don't think were there. Aaron Judge and Shohei Ohtani and those guys got, and the others, there were others that were not part of this game and treated it like it was a root canal. And Smoltz, I got the vibe, and again, I'm using some psychobabble here, that Smoltz's real message was dripping in acid. It's like, hey, congratulations to the players who didn't treat this showcase like a painful dentist appointment. And again, that's how it sounded on my TV. We also had the near miss heard round the world. The near miss heard round the world. Well, what is that? That would be Junior Caminero, the Tampa Bay Rays third baseman, who was knocked out of the All-Star game. And in the incident happened. It was in the third inning. He got hit by a pitch, and he immediately ran off the field and went in for x-rays, got hit on the hand, and the x-rays were negative. He's, I think, fourth in baseball. He got 28 dingers this year. And it is baseball, though. So even if you don't have a broken bone, it is possible as a baseball player. Junior Caminero could be out for a while. Baseball players generally do not have toughness. They, generally speaking, are down for the count quite often when things like this happen. So we'll see if he's out for any period of time, but at least not broken. So it would appear that if Junior Caminero is out for a bit, so be it. I did get into a little text thing with some friends of mine in the media world. We were all going back and forth. Well, we did the what if, or I guess what aboutism, what if, you know, that whole thing. What about if Ohtani was playing and he got hit? Would this be the end of the All-Star game? Would they get rid of it? And we were in agreement. We were kind of in agreement that there would be if Ohtani or Judge got hurt in the All-Star game, got hit by a pitch, they'd make it like the NFL and just have tic-tac-toe and volleyball and the other bullcrap they do in the NFL and get rid of the All-Star game. Junior Caminero, though, even though he's a good player, not a big enough star for that to happen. It turns out he's okay. All right, it is the Ben Maller Show, and if you would like to be part, you can join us right now. We open up the lines across America at 877-99 on Fox. But we're always live and local in your eardrums, 877-996-6369. Also on the X machine, at Ben Maller. That's at Ben Maller, if you want to be part. Some chatter people scalping tickets for the Mallerpalooza. There are no tickets for sale for the Mallerpalooza. So if you purchase tickets to the Mallerpalooza, you have been hornswoggled.
0: Lucky.
25: Don't do it. You can't buy tickets. They're not available. They are not available. Yeah. That's kind of it is. Anyway, we'll take your calls. Comments on X at Ben Maller. That's at Ben Maller, a rather large fellow, just nonchalantly, and just, hey, I'm at the All-Star game. Here I am. Look at me now. I'm at the All-Star. Well, you're kind of a big name. What are you doing at the All-Star game? We'll get to that, and we'll take your calls, comments, the whole thing, and we will do it next. However, it is live read season on the Ben Maller Show, and it is the A Block. What hour is it? Let's find out.
1: Number one.
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0: 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And smash that notification bell. And catch all the videos from your favorite shows. Two Pros and a Cup of Joe. Dan Patrick. Colin Cowherd. Stu Gotts and company. Live. Covino and Rich. The Odd Couple with Rob Parker and Kelvin Washington. The Jason Smith Show with Mike Harmon. And The Ben Maller Show.
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0: It is the Ben Maller Show, cruising for a bruising. This the final night before it is on like Donkey Kong. Woo! The Maller Palooza 2026 kicks off on tomorrow's show. All night entertainment, fun, you name it, we got you covered on the Maller Palooza. Looking forward to that. It is going to be off the hook or something like that. And so make sure to tune in. You should be listening every night anyway. And we'll have singing and song impersonation, you know, of impersonation, song parodies, and other surprise acts.
1: Welcome to the show there, idiot.
0: There is chatter that Marcel in Brooklyn has submitted a bid to be part of the Maller Palooza this year. Will he add to his award case?
2: Yep.
0: Got a lot of trophies. A lot of trophies, Marcel, in Brooklyn. All right, if you want to be part of the show, 877-99 on Fox is the call-in number. What did you think of the All-Star game? Were you entertained? Were you not entertained? On X, at Ben Maller. That's M-A-L-L-E-R. Your comments can and will be used against you in the court of sports radio.
1: Ben,
0: Lorena,
1: I love you.
0: Is right over there. You can say hello to Lorena.
3: FSR. Hi, Bill.
0: Tech Queen. She's Jones and Lorena for a Maller meet and greet. And Koopa Loop, a Bronco fan. A Bronco fan. And your comments, you know the deal. All right, what do we got here? Sean writes in, my buddy Sean. He's friends with the iconic 1980s NBA player, Benoit Benjamin. Only one of a kind, Benoit Benjamin. He says, so I thought tonight was the Maller Palooza. I got everything ready to go, even got Benoit on the phone. Bad job by me. Turns out tonight is the Bill Miller Palooza.
2: Yeah.
0: Why? Is that worthy of winning? If you can get a celebrity like Benoit Benjamin, 1980s NBA center Benoit Benjamin from Creighton on the show, that's got to be extra points. That's got to be big, big points on the scoring for the show. Michael from Tulsa writes in. He says, great opening monologue, Ben. Which was better, the All-Star game or the home run derby? A friend of mine who doesn't give an F about these fugazi made-for-TV things masquerading as baseball wants to know. Well, in terms of, it's obvious, Michael, listen, it's, in terms of pure drama, it's not even close. The home run derby, the show that was put on at the very end there, that was great. If you watched the first inning of the All-Star game, that was it. You know, it was one of the runs scored after the first inning. King Rory writes in from Wisconsin. He says, the MLB All-Star game is too dangerous. This is not 1970. The MLBPA should request the All-Star game be replaced with a T-ball game with wiffle balls and plastic bats in the next CBA. What they should do is just make it like it was the late 90s, early 2000s, go back 30 years and cork the baseballs, cork the bats, cork the players. Everyone's corked. Cork, cork, cork, cork, cork, cork, cork, cork, cork,
3: I like my
0: cork,
3: wine like
0: cork.
3: That.
0: Yeah, exactly. Well, there you go. Late Night Drug Tester says, no All-Star game. I look forward to the dizzy bat race, slip and slide on the infield tarp, and the bubble gum blowing contest. It's a great idea. They can have that on TV, and it'll go well on social media, and that's really all they care about. It's all about the social media. It is all about the social media. 877-99 on Fox is the number. That's 877-996-6369 if you'd like to be part of the program. And again, the Maller Palooza is coming up tomorrow. Tomorrow is the Maller Palooza. We're very excited about that. Let's go to the phones and we'll say hello to Andre, who's in the Commonwealth and in the leadoff chair. Hello, Andre. Welcome.
4: How you doing, Ben? Good to be with you. Thanks for taking the call, of course. Goodness gracious, the Maller Palooza coming up tomorrow. You know what I mean? So we got to get our ducks in a row, myself and Willis. We can't allow for there to be any sort of sophomore slump. There is a bit of pressure, a couple things going on in the Commonwealth tomorrow. Got to keep
5: Is that your official sign-up?
0: Yeah, he's going to be in it. He'll be in it, yeah.
5: Okay, all right.
4: Yeah, I'll be in the mix. you know. But I was
0: another. That's another big name, Coop. That's another big name that's going to be part of this. I mean, we are lining up. This is bigger than any other award show. It is going to be insane. The level of talent that that we have here is all. It's in fact, we also have. I believe we have Eric from Kansas who also has entered, so we can add him.
3: I'm hearing of some blind Scott rumors.
0: No, really?
3: Yeah.
0: I thought he retired from the show.
3: You
0: is
3: know,
0: that right?
3: Might just show up for the talent show.
0: Oh my goodness! All right, this is isn't that exciting, Andre?
4: Okay, it's uproarious, Ben. And then we got people coming out of retirement for this year's shindig, and no time like the present. Okay, summertime and the living is good. All right, but needless to say, myself, you know, Willis, he's out there chomping, you know, on a bone. That's why he's a little bit quiet. You know, he got his snackaroo that he's working on. But we're gonna be locked in. You know, we got the eye of the tiger that we're gonna have in the background playing. But Ben, speaking of such, the home run derby, Ben, was that not sports at its greatest? Okay, we had two champions in the arena, right? It's the person in the arena. It's not the critic that counts. It's the men who are in the arena. Schwarber goes out there, 11 dingers, right? 11 jacks to set the stage. All right, and young Jordan comes right behind him. He's down the count. He's down the one out, and he hit 6 straight dingers to take it on the road with that effortless swing. And I know, because I got family in the city of brotherly love, okay? And Rocky Balboa is near and dear to my heart. You know, so I know the Philly fans, it can be tough. It's a tough blue-collar working-class city. So people were dejected. You know, he hit that last thing, and you saw people immediately heading to the stands, heading out of the building. They wasn't waiting for the speech, and that it was gone. They were hurt. Okay, and I get that. They were getting booed, but it was all respectful. But that was a great spectacle for the game. At a time, Ben, Major League Baseball needs this. We got some labor strife on the horizon. A lot of things going on in the world, you know what I mean? We need our sports to bring us together and give us a sense of what's possible. So baseball, you know, you got some labor issues. Obviously, it's not going to be a salary cap because they have a serious union and they're not going to have any of that tomfoolery. But they got to get some things worked out. But the game is in a very good spot. The game tonight was good. You know, it is, again, it's a celebration. You know, one side, you know, kind of took it overwhelmingly, but it was – everybody got a chance. The guys were out there high-fiving. You know, it's a good collegial atmosphere. It's been a good all-star for Major League Baseball, along with the World Cup. You know what I mean? My heart goes out to the folks in France, Spain. It was theirs. Point of fact is, Malapalooza tomorrow, it's a part of it, Ben. Sports is just going towards the zenith. Myself and Will is going to be part of the Malapalooza that's participating in it. But specific to baseball, they're in a good place. And let's keep this rolling, okay?
0: They won't. They'll screw it up. You know, they're going to screw it up. You know, I guarantee they'll F it up. And they'll blame each other. And there'll be no off season, which really, who cares about that? And then, although that's often more exciting than most of the regular season, and then it'll go to the right before opening day. There'll be all these deadlines. I've seen this before. The time they missed the world, I was just beginning my career in radio. The time they missed the World Series, and then they had replacement players in spring training the following year, and then they just before that season they ended up, or very early they ended that, and then they had the real players. All right, thank you, Andre. Andre, we'll hear him again in the Malapalooza. If you're a Maller Plus subscriber, you already know what's coming up here in a little bit, so I don't need to tell you. If you're a Malapalooza guy, Scrooge, who's now in the older demo, says, do we have to dress up again for the Malapalooza? I really hate wearing a tie. Well, as you know, Scrooge, this is a live television show, wink, wink, nod, nod. So we want to look good on TV. So wear your church clothes, wear your temple clothes, wear whatever. Just put some nice clothes on. Ferg Dog writes in from the winter wonderland of Fullerton. He says, Cody Bellinger winning the All-Star Game MVP is a joke. It should have gone to the guy who started the first inning rally by getting struck out. The Millville Meteor himself, Mike Trout. It's from the great Fergdo. Well, speaking of Mike Trout, was that a recruiting pitch? Is Ferg Dog worried? Are the other Angel apologists like Big Daddy concerned that the Philadelphia fandom there, they were serenading Mike Trout with cheers? Was that an effort to bring him to town, to convince him to waive his no-trade clause and be traded to the Philadelphia Phillies, his local team. Stay tuned on that. Let's go to Anthony in Louisiana, who's up next on the Ben Maller Show. Hello, Anthony. Welcome.
5: Hey, Ben. How you doing?
0: If I was any better, I'd be a Philly. But not a Philadelphia Philly. They did not have a good week. They did not have a good week here at the All-Star game.
5: Yeah, the other guy won. Jordan Walker.
0: Yeah, the other guy. Yeah, he's the other. That's what they call him, actually. His nickname is the other guy.
5: Yeah, they didn't show it on regular TV. It was on Netflix. I couldn't watch it.
0: Yeah. You watched it. That's pretty impressive. I'm impressed that you watched it.
5: No, I couldn't watch it. It was on Netflix.
0: Oh, the Home Run Derby was, but the All-Star game was on Fox, so you could check that out, you know.
5: Home Run Derby used to be on ESPN.
0: Well, yeah, that's also a pay channel. You realize that. It's just on cable as opposed to, like, streaming. You don't do streaming? You're not a streaming guy?
5: No, not really.
0: I got you.
5: It's good to hear from you. Hey, cuz.
6: Good morning.
5: Yeah, how was your dentist appointment?
6: Oh, my gosh, it was so good. I love going to the dentist, and my dentist said that my teeth look great.
5: Yeah. You tell your daughter, I say, hey.
6: I will.
0: All right.
5: Don't forget to tell her my joke about the snail.
0: Oh, is it a joke?
6: Snail?
0: Snail joke. It's a dad joke. It's a dad joke, right, Anthony? No?
5: Yeah, it's a snail joke. It's good to hear from Andrea, I say, hey.
0: All right. Well, she's on hold. Andrea, Anthony is a big fan of your work in Louisiana, Greenville, Louisiana. Right there. All right. Thank you.
5: Greenwood.
0: I said Greenville. I was close. I just made that up.
3: Wait. Right. We need to find out Anthony's birthday.
0: Anthony, you have your
5: October 19th.
0: October 19th. All right. October 19th.
5: Y'all have a good night.
0: All right. Bye-bye. All right. Thank you. Mark that down. October 19th. And we'll have Andrea on in a few. Blind Scott appears to be on hold. I don't know what that's about. I thought he retired from the show. Hello, Blind Scott.
7: Oh, hey, Ben. How you doing? You know, one thing I found interesting recently when you were talking about how you used to prepare for the show at games, like used to go there with your laptop and stuff and write all the layout for the show. Dude, like, I haven't contacted you in like 6 days on social media. It's good to be back on the show. The tallest ships are in Boston right now. There's 50 of them here. They're at Fan Pier in Black Falcon Terminal. I didn't understand that the tallest ships were like military ships from other countries that like tour. But like at 8:30 on Saturday morning, I was sitting here and they had this military plane from UK fly over my house. It was called like a red something, a red heron maybe. But Boston has been, it's been an unbelievable run since you've come to Boston, Ben. You really kicked it off. So like when Ben came to Boston, you know, I was unhappy about the time I got to spend with the show. You know, it really, I'm over it now. I'm finally over.
0: Wait. Time out. You got more time than anybody. You got an added meeting.
7: I would have gone to like Salem with you guys and the Red Sox game. Like I wanted to go there. Like you know, we met up before, but it was more like radio. It was more like radio related. Like I'm here to do radio content. That's it. I'm not here to fight with any listeners, you know. And if Danny DeVito has a problem with me, he probably makes more money. Like I'm not trying to take a dig at anybody, but dude, Danny DeVito's probably like just got out of prison and got that garbage job because he's a criminal, you know. Don't talk trash about me.
0: You're calling him a criminal. That's a strong accusation to make there, Blind Scott. You know.
7: No, I looked it up on the internet, bro. That guy's a criminal, bro. He's a fraud.
0: Okay.
7: That's why he's
0: all right. Thank you, Scott. My goal is not get sued today. That's Blind Scott making that claim. That has not been verified. That is in the head of Blind Scott. So
6: there's a lot of things up there.
0: There's a lot going on. There's a lot of moving parts. A lot of moving parts. I looked at my bingo card here. It says, do not have listeners make accusations unverified about other listeners that could lead to legal action. So I wrote that. That's on my bingo card right there. So
6: I love that.
0: It wasn't,
6: great bingo card.
3: When did you put that on there? When did you add that?
0: When I heard that Blind Scott was back on the show, I just added that right now. I just added that as
6: precautionary.
0: Down. Yeah. Just the way I did it. So, hey, you're kind of a tall guy. What are you doing there? So at the All-Star game in Philadelphia, PA, rather nonchalantly, just popping in, want to watch some ball. Joel Embiid, Philadelphia 76er, trust the process. That's really worked out well for the Sixers, all those championships. And Joel Embiid just happened to make his way there, just casually in the crowd, had a toothpick going on. The process was watching the Phillies, and I wonder if he had a hit or had a good inning on the mound, because if he did better than any of the Philadelphia Phillies, who did not do well. It was not good. There are reports that Jaylen Brown and Joel Embiid are not on the same page, which I take with a grain of salt because it's mid-July. So I take that with a grain of salt. Time now for the Who Am I game, and here it is. Dodgers starter Justin Robleski becoming the first guy to pitch more than one inning in the All-Star game since me. Now, in this age of soft baseball pitchers, Dodger starter Justin Robleski becoming the first guy to pitch more than one inning in the All-Star game since me.
3: Who
0: am I? That is the question. Who? The answer. We'll get to it, and we will do it next.
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0: It is the Bane Maller Show, the night before the Mallerpalooza 2026. The greatest night of the summer will take place yet again, where champions will be crowned. Heartbreak Hotel will take place. We will have a new winner. The crown will be passed. Mr. or Mrs. Mallerpalooza will be handed out, and that'll be on tomorrow's show. We look forward to that. In the meantime, this show is live and local in your eardrums at 877-99 on Fox, the call in number if you want to be part of the show. 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Click the follow button on that. Help us out. Do us a solid. Videos will pop up in your feed. And watch them. Comment. That helps the algorithm. I'm trying to get in that algorithm. Go viral. What the kids say. Got to go viral. We'll get to all that, and there you go. All right, back to it. All right, time now for the payoff on the Who Am I game. This is where we pretend to be somebody else, as we call it the Who Am I game. Dodgers starter, although he was a reliever in the All-Star game, Justin Robleski, becoming the first guy to pitch more than one inning in an All-Star game since me. Who am I? That is the question. What is the answer? Britt Baker. Guessed by Shane in Des Moines. Who else do we have? Let's see. Page down. We can't read that. Grandma Ma from Big Lou. He's on number two in the LBC. Neil in Fall River, Mass. Going with Al Nipper, a 1980s Red Sox starting pitcher. Donkey Sausage checks in with Big Bubba Rogers as his answer. Joe the Ghost Hunter from Ohio says, hey, what about Morgana the Kissing Bandit?
1: Wrong.
0: Why not? Bay City Tony goes with iconic Dodger who looked like a substitute teacher, Rafael Bornegal.
2: Who?
0: Those were some dark days. You don't know who Rafael Bornegal is from the 90s Dodgers? Come on.
1: Never heard of him.
0: I think it was the 90s Dodgers. Might have been the early 2000s. I think it was the 90s. What else do we have? Michael in Tulsa is going with John Smoltz as his answer. Maller prop guy says Tom Niedenfuhr is the answer. By the way, is Maller prop guy, is he going to be back in studio as a seat filler for the Mallerpalooza? I don't know. If he wants to come in, we'll,
3: we
0: can have him in.
3: I would love if he came in.
0: Yeah, Mallerpalooza, you're more than welcome to come on down. Say hello. You were in a couple years ago. Manuel in Gardena says Tug McGraw is the correct answer.
2: Who?
0: Blind Scott from Femi in Minnesota. Can't read that on the... All right, Lorena, do you have an answer, Lorraine?
3: I'm going to go with Max Muncy.
0: Max Muncy, well, one of the great pitchers of all time, Max Muncy. You really know your baseball there. Good
3: Thank
0: baseball
3: you.
0: Knowledge. You're welcome. No, that is incorrect. Unfortunately, that is incorrect. The correct answer, turns out, Dodger starter Justin Robleski, the first guy to pitch more than one inning in the All-Star game since me, and that would be none other than Corbin Burns. Mr. Burns in the 2021 All-Star game. That was a long time ago. I mean, 2021. That's an old-timer. That is an, like, Corbin Burns, I think, has been hurt ever since then, and it must be because he pitched a little extra in the All-Star game. And that's one thing that has changed in my lifetime. The Iron Horse pitcher no longer exists. With all the better training in medical people, they have gotten Softy McSoft on the mound.
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1: Spain has punched their ticket to the World Cup final, seeking its second trophy in the nation's history. They defeated France 2-0 on Tuesday, their third consecutive victory over their European neighbors in the past 2 years. First goal came after Lamine Yamal was fouled in the 22nd minute, drawing a penalty kick, and Pedro Porro put in the insurance goal in the 55th. They await the winner of England and Argentina on Wednesday. Cody Bellinger was named MLB's All-Star MVP. He drove in 2 runs in the first inning as the American League cruised to victory 4-0 over the National League. The Athletic is reporting the NBA's investigation into the LA Clippers has grown in scope, and it is no longer just about salary cap circumvention with the aspiration deal, but now includes other improper expenses provided to Kawhi Leonard by the team. I'm Chris Perfett.
18: Gather around. Ben Maller's up.
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0: Worthy of ad time. Well, maybe not. Welcome in the beginning of another hour of the Ben Maller Show. We are in the air everywhere, riding the radio waves as we blow smoke. And boy, do we do that very well. Very, very well. Coast to coast, border to border, and beyond, on the vast and nourishingly powerful microphones of FSR emanating live.
1: Do it live!
0: From the bases, as we cover all the bases, guaranteed human from the world-famous Fox Sports Radio studios, as we play whack-a-mole, and Anthony in Anaheim, who retired long ago as a celebrity caller. 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And then it was, I think, Destin from Tucson, possibly Scott from Northern Kentucky, who reached out and said, Ben, you have to tell the people about Fox One. I said, you know what? We will. The excitement of the FIFA World Cup is now streaming live on Fox One, the official English streaming platform to catch every unforgettable moment. Fox One brings the action straight to your screen so you never miss a goal. Download Fox One and experience the FIFA World Cup. And there is action this afternoon. And will Messi advance? And will he take on the final rung to win back-to-back World Cup championships? Well, they got to win today, they being Argentina against England. That game will be in the afternoon on Fox One. So check that out. Our lead this hour, though. Now, I was planning best laid plans of mice, men, and gas bags. So I was like, well, the All-Star game will probably be great. There'll be a lot to talk about in the All-Star game. So we'll get a couple Maller monologues out of the All-Star game. No, game sucked. It was not very exciting. The highlight was Kyle Schwarber having his earpiece fall out of his ear three times and Dylan Cease looking genuinely annoyed on the mound while he was expected to do an interview while facing Juan Soto in the All-Star game. So our lead this hour is from the boardroom, and that is where MLB Commissioner Rob Manfred held court and renewed his push for the cap, the cap, the cap, the cap, the cap, the salary cap, arguing that the payroll gap has become impossible to ignore as the CBA negotiations continue. So if you didn't see this in the lead-up to the All-Star game, perhaps you missed it, Manfred highlighted what he claimed was a $441 million payroll gap between the high-spending, highfalutin Dodgers and the lowest spender, the Miami Marlins. Now, technically, the Mets have the highest payroll in baseball. The Dodgers have the highest payroll if you include all the deferred money, which they will be paying for years and years and years and years and years and years and years and years and years and years. Manfred said it defies human experience to ask a fan to think that the bottom end of that gap has the same opportunity to win as the top end. Close quote. He also said Major League Baseball owners are unusually unified on the issue, declaring, quote, Manfred said, I have an ownership group that is more united than any group in my entire time in baseball. So that is a good jumping off point. Let us discuss the question. How do you categorize Rob Manfred campaigning for an MLB salary cap as the commission? I've got Farmers Market, Theater District, and Billiards. And we will combine all of these things together and remind you this is not going to pass the smell test. It's not. My first thought is the quote by Manfred is a double whammy. Double whammy for baseball, for the owners. Because Manfred is telling fans of teams in small markets that they really, he's implying you shouldn't support the team because it defies human possibility that a team that's at the bottom end can possibly end up winning. So why would you support a losing team? The other thing that he's doing is it's a shot at his own business, which he has run for all these years, that he has not been able to get these tightwad teams to spend more money. The problem is not the Dodgers. The problem is the Marlins and the Athletics and the Rays and teams like that. That's the problem. And he doesn't want to address that. And it's not about saving baseball, all right? It's not about saving baseball, as we say. It's about saving billionaire owners from themselves. And, of course, Rob Manfred, who was hired as a conduit from the ownership group, is going to say that they're completely united. Did you expect anything else? Are you that big a simpleton? Do you expect Manfred to come out? Oh, yeah, we got like half the owners. They don't give a crap. They don't want a salary cap. Yeah, come on. Voting to pay less in payroll. Just think about this logically. And it's possible you've never owned a business and you've always worked for someone and you've never done anything on your own. You've always had a boss. But just think of this logically. If you're the owners and you put a rule in to cap how much you've got to pay the players, therefore, don't you guarantee more profits? Isn't that the easiest vote to cast? And Manfred's talking about like 400, he said $441 million in payroll gap. And that doesn't prove the system is broken. It just proves that there are many more cheap teams that treat baseball like a coupon clipping hobby, extreme coupon clipping. And that's the issue. That's the disease, right? Teams who refuse to spend are the ones who have failed baseball. And the commissioner doesn't have the balls to call them out. And the Marlins, A's, Pirates, the usual suspects, they can spend much more money than they're spending. They can't spend as much as the Dodgers. They don't have to. Right? You just have to close the gap a little bit. They simply choose not to. They simply choose not to, and they've been that way for years and years and years. Now, Manfred conveniently leaves out, meanwhile, a couple of things. And this is where he's working at a local farmer's market, Rob Manfred, working at the farmer's market, cherry-picking. And he is so good at cherry-picking, Rob Manfred, Del Monte should hire him as an advisor. He's that good. All right. Notice that Manfred never said franchises are bleeding cash, that they're losing money, they're in the red. He never said that. He can't say it because it's not true, right? And if he does say it, then the players will be, okay, show us. Let's have a third party, and let's do some accounting, and we'll audit the books, and we'll see if that's the case. He's not saying that. No. He's just claiming that fans can't believe in the actual little guys. So give me a bloody break. Give me a break. Even Oziwas knows that's nonsense, right? That's not a real financial argument. That is more like a fairy tale told at bedtime. Now, page two. All right, so Rob Manfred also acknowledged that baseball has repeatedly tried to address competitive balance through the luxury tax. But, you know what that means. He admitted, quote, sometimes you got to admit you failed. Manfred said. All right, question. Where does Rob Manfred and his admission that he failed with the luxury tax, where does that land with you? All right, so I took out my GPS and the Maps app on my phone, on the GPS, which is never wrong. It pinned this in the Theater District, making this pure. I'm talking completely authentic. Kabuki Theater. Manfred's failure is actually a success story And it's a success story for something called the Long Con, which Major League Baseball has been efforting since the 90s work stoppage. The Long Con is used to justify a hard cap. And this is all part of the master plan. When he says, Manfred, we failed, it's a commissioner's dog whistle. It's a dog whistle, and it signals to owners it's finally time to unleash the doomsday device, the union bunker buster from Major League Baseball's ownership group. Manfred does not mean the sport failed. He does not mean that. That's a misnomer. Rob Manfred means, and the way I interpreted this, that the luxury tax failed to prove we can live without a cap, right? Funny how we'll eagerly admit to that, or he'll admit to that. Yet, Manfred, I'm still waiting for him to admit that he completely effed up and he let the 2017 cheating ass 1-1000, 2-1000 holes them in Houston skate, bang, bang, whistle, whistle, whistle. All that during the World Series, and let them get away with that, let them skate like it was a event at the Winter Olympics. And he'll also never concede that those ghost runners are a stain on the game. He won't admit that. Choosing instead to treat a Little League fever dream like some kind of sacred baseball tradition. It's all backwards. It's all backwards. Now, final point. So the commissioner's comments helping to escalate the tensions, the rhetoric going back and forth. Everyone's playing in the court of public opinion. And the expiration date, the doomsday clock, tick, tick, tick, tick, tick, tick, tick, tick, tick. December 1st, just after the World Series, December 1st. That's it. Turn out the lights. The party's over. Yeah, that's the end date on the labor deal. And so the Baseball Players Association continuing to have their own rhetoric. They are passionately rejecting the salary cap. Their argument is the sport is financially healthy and that competitive imbalance is caused by some owners choosing not to spend money. Ding, ding, ding, ding, ding. Not by flaws in the system. And Major League Baseball, here's the key part of this. So they've been running commercials online and also on old media promoting a salary cap. As part of their Level the Playing Field campaign, Major League Baseball itself has aired ads pushing for a salary cap and floor in the next collective bargaining agreement. Now, union officials were asked about that, and they said, boy, that's great. It's wonderful they're running commercials promoting baseball and a salary cap. B, no comment. Or C, what the F is wrong with you losers? Ding. If you pick C, that's the right answer. If you pick C, that's the right answer. Yeah. Baseball's union said the commercials are perverse. Perverse is the word used by the union boss. So the question, what is the proper bucket for the baseball union calling MLB's commercials for a salary cap perverse? So the baseball owners here are running these, I'm going to call them what they are, sleazy Super Bowl style commercials for a salary cap, and they're doing it to brainwash the low information fan, the dullard. That's what they're doing, and they know there's enough dum-dums out there that are mesmerized by a TV commercial where they're like, oh, well, that makes sense, okay. And they can convince people. It doesn't seem great for the business that you're telling people we must have a salary cap essentially because baseball is dying and the only thing that can save it, the only silver bullet that we have is this hard salary cap. That's it. So the proper bucket for this would be the billiards bucket. And you talk about playing some dirty pool here. It is like they hired Johnny Archer, the Scorpion, a great pool player, to run the table, playing some dirty pool, and the owners want the fans to think they're behind the eight ball, and the union is entirely right to call this perverse. They are. Owners are pushing this doom and gloom. This doom and gloom propaganda about competitive balance and suffering small markets to scare everyone. But, you know what that means. They really just want to crush the players and make sure that the owners get more profit. And it is one of the only things in life where a number of people root for the oligarchs. You don't get this in other spots. No one is out there campaigning saying the people that own Walmart need to make more money. No one's saying that, right? No one's saying, well, I really wish Apple would raise the price of the iPhone so we can make more money. No. As it was pointed out, if they actually cared about the fans, they would not be spending millions of dollars, baseball, on this manipulative marketing campaign. And Bruce Meyer, the guy that's the union boss, he pointed out that the ownership group likes to talk about the fans, boss. They all want this. They want this salary cap, right? And as he pointed out, if the owners really did pay attention to what the fans wanted, the Pittsburgh Pirates, the Athletics, and several other teams would have new owners. Sell the team. Sell the team. Sell the team. Well, how often does that work? The only time it's really worked is with the Dodgers and Frank McCourt, and that has turned into the Blue Dynasty of Major League Baseball. The corporate Dodgers have dominated. However, here's the deal. These owners are wearing, when fans chant, you know, sell the team, sell the team, the owners wear these special skull candy headphones, and that the headphones allow them to hear only what they want to hear while they laugh all the way to the direct deposit, and that's how they operate. It is the Ben Maller Show, and that's how we operate. If you'd like to be part, you can join us right now at 877-99 on Fox. The Maller Palooza is tomorrow. Tomorrow. I'm excited about that. Biggest night of the summer. Is the Maller Palooza. Great acts, ready to go. Cannot wait for it. A lot of fun and a lot of moving parts. I'm sure some people who signed up won't be there, so we'll have to get some wild card slots in there. We've got some other surprises for you for the Maller Palooza. That'll be coming up on tomorrow's show. So just monologues and Maller Palooza acts the entire night. And you will be able to be part of the Malapalooza. We're going to have a very intricate judging contest. Every vote counts. We will have the in-studio vote. We have our celebrity judge, Inca Terror, who will be returning as our celebrity judge this year for the Malapalooza. We're excited to have Inca Terror. He'll be part of the event, and we'll tell you more about it as we go through the overnight. 877-99 on Fox is the number, 877-996-6369. Also on X, at Ben Maller. And we're calling it the Beat Blooper. The Beat Blooper. What is that all about? We'll get to it. We'll take your calls, the whole thing. And we will do it, the whole Magilla. And we will do it next. However, it is the A Block. Let's see if we can find out what hour it is right now. Eeny, meeny, miny, moe.
1: Number two.
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And it is the Ben Maller Show. The circus train rolls into town on tomorrow's episode, the Mallerpalooza, the jubilation, the fun, the velvet ropes will be up. We've got the wee factor, and we will be at the Copacabana for the pregame festivities there. The Maller Midway will be open, a carnival of joy. No ring toss, but we will have song parodies, jokes, impersonations, and whatever else you can do in roughly 90 seconds to 2 minutes.

0: 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Old school, the Malapalooza, a bit of a variety act.
1: Hell yeah.
0: Mixed with irrational, illogical wackadoodles. Our people, a three-ring circus. Very dramatic, so check it out, the Malapalooza on tomorrow's episode. On this episode, 877-99 on Fox. You can also say hello on X at Ben Maller. Lorena!
2: Boobie.
0: Lorena is the FSR tech queen.
2: Hi, Bill.
0: No comment. And then you can also say hello to Coop at a Bronco fan. That's a Bronco fan. And your comments can and will be used against you in the court of the Maller militia. So please, please act accordingly. We'll get to the beat blooper. The beat blooper. And get to that coming up in a minute as yet again, who goofed? I've got to know. You'll find that out. And a bunch of other fun things. We started this hour with the labor negotiation, Rob Manfred giving an update at the All-Star game. And oh, what fun that was. The union responding back. Jay Scoop says he's picking up his Palooza championship jacket from dry cleaning today. The Masters has green jackets. The NFL has gold. What color is your inspiration for the Malapalooza jacket? What color? Well, the Malapalooza jacket, like an electric blue jacket, I believe is that's how that goes. I think that's it. Mr. Irrigation writes in from deep in the heart of Houston. Will Mr. Irrigation be part of the Malapalooza? Who knows? He says, I found a book you are going to love. It's called The Spygate, The Untold Story. I'm sure that is absolutely riveting. Absolutely riveting. Neil in Fall River, Mass. writes in. He says, Ben, what's your opinion on a minimum payroll? So my opinion on a salary cap floor is it is being overestimated the value because, as I understand it, the baseball owners have put language in the early negotiations saying, well, we'll have this, but it doesn't have to just be payroll on the field. It'll include other expenses. And what's going to happen is much like they have in other sports that have a payroll floor, you're going to get the cheap teams, the tightwad owners that are going to be like, all right, well, we're going to be the very bottom of the payroll, El Cheapo, on a shoestring budget, and they will become a dumping ground for bad contracts. And you're going to see this at the winter meetings. You'll see this in spring training where teams like the Dodgers and the Yankees and the Mets and the teams that spend more money will be like, well, we got to get rid of a bad contract. Let's the Pirates need to get up to the floor. So let's dump a bad contract on a team that shops on the dollar menu at McDonald's when they used to have that, right, with the McChicken and the sausage burrito and all that stuff. And so there you go. It sounds good in theory. In practice, I do not believe it is going to go very well at all if they actually get to that, which I don't believe they will. I don't think we can get to that. Let's go to the phones. Cashing a golden ticket. His last full day as the reigning champion. Will he return to defend his title? The winner of the Malapalooza 2025, Rob in the 3-2-1. Hello, Rob.
3: Good evening, Ben. How are you?
0: If I was any better, I would be sleeping, but I'm not. I'm here. Are you going to be back in this thing, Rob? Are you going to be part of the Malapalooza again? Or are you just going to sit this one out? You've already won your championship. Is that good for you?
3: Well, you know, they say, if you catch lightning in a bottle one time, you probably should only do it one time because you might get burned a second time. And I don't, you know, they always say you don't ever correct the host, but I have to correct you on this one. I won in 2024. So I think it was Jay Scoop who won last year, but it definitely was not me.
0: Hold on a sec, Coop. Am I getting the years mixed up? You confirmed that, Coop. Didn't you confirm that was last year?
4: It felt like last year. That was 2 years ago.
3: Yeah.
0: Really?
4: Jeez.
0: We've been giving erroneous information. We'd like to apologize on behalf of Fox Sports Radio for this erroneous. I mean, I checked with my fact checker, Koopa Loop. He backed me up on that. It seemed like it was last year. It was 2 years ago?
3: Yeah. 2024. Really? I was a dark horse candidate. I did the SpongeBob SquarePants best day ever. Ben
1: no,
3: Mallory.
1: That yeah, last that, year.
4: That felt like
0: that was last
3: no.
0: year.
1: Yes,
3: no,
1: it was.
3: That was.
0: No, we all agree it was last year. You're the one that's wrong. You're doing
3: no,
0: a
3: I'm
0: deep.
3: Not.
0: You're messing
1: you
0: with us.
1: You're doing this on purpose.
0: You're gaslighting us. How dare you?
3: No, I swear to gosh, it was 2024. Wait, all right,
0: Lorena, do you think
3: Go
0: it was last
3: year? Go back to the archives.
0: Lorena, do you think it was last
1: year? I swear it was last year.
0: Coop, do you
3: no,
0: think it was last
3: Jay
0: year?
3: No, Jay Scoop won. Jay Scoop won. He won his sixth strap. He won his sixth golden microphone. It was not me. I won in 2024.
0: All right. How could we? Is this what do they call it? The Mandela effect? Is that
1: yeah,
0: what they call
1: I
0: it?
1: Feel like,
0: I guess this is the Mandela.
4: I could actually search the old podcast.
1: My fruit should be
4: here.
1: Inside a cornucopia. You know what I'm saying?
0: Yeah. We all share the same false memory.
3: Okay. Obviously, everybody knows that SpongeBob SquarePants was the rookie caller of the year in 2025. That's where I think you were getting things confused.
0: Oh,
3: I know the SpongeBob SquarePants caller because obviously you know who that is. But
0: even though you are denying that you won the Benny Award last year, we don't care. We're saying you won, or not the Benny Award. We're saying that you won the Malapalooza. So just agree with us because that's what we're saying.
3: Sure,
0: so.
3: Then that makes me a back-to-back winner. But no, yeah. I have to work the dreaded day shift, so I will not be participating.
0: Boo! Boo!
3: Sorry, Ben. What'd you say?
1: I respect
3: you. Second that. No, oh, come on. Give me some love here. How could I make it up to you for next year? I'll have to come back with something bigger and better.
0: Well, yeah. If you can do something next year, it would be great. We always plan ahead a year in advance, and so if you want to start working on something, you're very good at impersonations. So let's see what you got. Surprise me. See what you got. All right. Come up with something.
3: All
0: good.
3: Right.
0: All right.
3: Well, I still am trying to work on a Maller meet and greet for 2027 in Orlando. So I'm thinking about
0: that would be great. We'd love to come to Orlando and hang out. And Lorena's addicted to all Disney stuff.
1: Oh my gosh,
0: so.
1: I want to go so bad right now, and I want to go to Universal Studios, and I want
0: to. Yeah. Okay. Calm down.
3: That's the perfect time to go. Plus, I'm getting ready for a trip. I'm going to Hawaii next week, so getting ready. Hey, Darko, if you're out there, where can I find you so I can come and see you perform and give you an honest opinion.
0: Okay. All right. Well, reach out. I can get you guys in contact with each other because Dorco does send me messages. All right. Well, thank you.
3: Have a good evening, Rob, gentlemen and ladies.
0: Rob in the 321. There you go. All right. Very nice. So we've been hornswoggled by the Mandela effect, which is unfortunate. It appears that is the case.
1: I just think that's wild. We all have that wrong.
0: Like, yeah, we all have the same memory.
1: There's no way.
0: We all agreed. I checked with Coop. Coop said yes. He Rob in the 3-2-1. And then you agreed with everyone, and so we just went with it. All right. Jay Scoop somewhere is like, what the F? I mean, how could you not? What are you doing? Let's say hello to Andrea. She's in Berkeley. She's the astrology insider and a fan favorite of Anthony in Louisiana. Hello, Andrea.
2: Hello, Ben. How are you?
0: If I was any better, I'd be a full moon or a new moon.
2: Yes, exactly.
0: Some weird things going on, right? Fish washing up ashore. And
2: yes, we've got Mercury retrograde. That last call was very Mercury retrograde. And the earpiece falling out of ears, that was very Mercury retrograde. It rules communication. And confusion and some misunderstandings. So just a reminder for the Maller militia, Mercury is retrograde June 29 to July 23rd. So again, in terms of communication.
0: I know in California here, I believe it's called the Grunion, right? The Grunion come ashore here based on the moon, and how do the fish know where the moon is, right? You know, that happens, I think, every so often. I know it's going on right now in Southern California where they annually, and I think all the way up to the Bay Area, where the beaches are covered with the grunion.
2: Oh, I'll have to look into that. The grunion. Okay, I'm going to Google
0: it. It's based on the lunar cycle. The migration and the spawning of the grunion.
2: Oh.
0: High tides and all that. So it's,
2: No, thanks for sharing that. No, you know, the natural world is very tuned in to the cycles of the moon, and we happen to have a new moon in Cancer, and that rules food, family, feelings. And that was actually good timing, the All-Star Game, all the families and the emotions, and, Mercury retrograde in the background with some of the snafus. With the,
0: I think that might be going on. I think that's going on right now. Like the Grunion go on the beach to make whoopee, and when there's a new moon, and then they have their mating, and then they go back in the water. But it's crazy, like the images of these. I've not seen it in person, but there's like thousands of fish that just line up on the shore. It's pretty crazy.
2: I'm here to learn and grow. I'm going to educate myself more on that. And shout out to Dylan Cease. He pitched a gem, Capricorn, December 28, 1995, having a Saturn return, 28 to 30. And that's a cycle of career accomplishment. And that was great. That was like three innings pitched and no hits. And it was just really a powerful way to get the All-Star Game started, at least for the American League, it was. So that was,
0: That was pretty much the whole show. That was it. And I said, well, there'll be a lot of offense. It doesn't matter. There's a lot of baseball to be played, and not so much.
2: Yeah, but, you know, the Mercury retrograde, that's what really got me with the earpieces and the interviews. I think that really was confusing for the fans.
0: There was a lot going on. There was a lot going on. The baseball was kind of in the background. You had, at one point, they played every patriotic song, which is fine, great, wonderful. They had guys holding sparklers. They did a Sandlot thingamajig with kids on bicycles that rode out.
2: Right.
0: It was like there was a lot of stuff going on. Like, jeez. And the Sandlot, how old is that movie now? They had Ray Charles, who's they played the Ray Charles, his famous song.
1: I think it's like
0: dead.
1: 33.
0: What was it? Sandlot's 33 years old?
1: I think so. Right? Double check that, Coop.
0: All right.
4: 1993.
1: Look at me.
2: Oh, wow.
0: 93 that movie came out, and they're doing a Sandlot thing. That's relevant. And Ray Charles, God bless him, he's been dead for 20 years at least, right?
2: So, I'm old enough to remember Ray Charles.
0: I do. I'm old too. I know who Ray Charles is. That
4: died in 2004. So
0: 22 years. Yeah. Holy crap! All right. Well, hey, there you go. Very relevant. Well, thank you, Andrea. Appreciate that. There you go. The great Andrea and Virgo in service on X. If you'd like to say hello to her, I'd also like to point out that our guy Scrooge, getting older, he's losing his memory. He also fell for the Mandela effect, I think.
4: I double checked. It was Jay Scoop last year.
1: False memories.
0: I'd like to apologize to Jay Scoop. All that, my God. Ferg Dog says 90210 had an entire episode about Brandon wanting to see the Grunion. It's a banger. That's another relevant reference. Very happy about that. Mr. Irrigation says it was Jay Scoop that won last year. He got the ring. Have you seen the 250-year dime yet? No, I have not. I have not seen the dime. I'm still bitter about the penny being canceled. A bad job by everyone involved.
1: Do you have a penny collection, Ben?
0: No, my dad did. We got rid of it. You know, it passed away years ago. We got rid of it. But I still have a bunch of pennies around
1: here.
0: Does
1: that mean you need to change the name of Benny versus the penny?
0: No,
1: because the
0: rhymes.
1: Penny will no longer exist.
0: No, the penny's a classic item. It's part of Americana. It's part of history. The term has been grandfathered in, the penny.
1: But people will start to forget what a penny is. You'll ask a kid in 20 years, what's a penny? It'll be like, a what?
0: Well, ask a kid right now, they don't even know what a penny
1: is. What's a VHS?
0: So you don't have to wait 20 years. So we'll push back the beat blooper. We'll push that back. We have Mallard of the third degree. That is moments away. Time now, though, for the in-stock trivia. And we'll go to the NFL for this. Blank led the NFL with 15 explosive plays. That's plays of 15 or more yards on third and fourth down during the 2025 season. Out of all the playmakers in the NFL, blank led the league with 15 explosive plays, 15-plus yards or more, 15 yards or more, on third and fourth down during the 2025 season. That is the Insta Trivia. The answer, we'll get to it, and we will do it next.

0: next season this year.
1: The issue with Lamar is health. And he's getting older. He does not appear to be taking care of himself. My boots on the ground tell me he's enjoying himself, which is great. But as you get to a certain point in your athletic career, if you do not take care of yourself, it eventually catches up with you. And that if he plays, he'll be fine. But he's going to have the ouchies, and he's going to have the injuries. And so it doesn't matter. He's going to get paid either way, whether it's the Ravens pay him, or he's got enough MVP awards and enough on his resume that someone's going to pay him. So he'll get the money whether he has a big year or not. Next!
2: The NFL is revealing their annual top 100 player rankings, and Micah Parsons isn't happy about where his quarterback landed. 71 players in the NFL aren't better than Jordan Love, Parsons wrote. Ben, is Love properly ranked?
1: Well, Micah Parsons, to quote Tony Bruno, it's an outrage. It's not the top quarterbacks. Obviously, if you just go by quarterbacks, Jordan Love would be higher than 71. I think that's about right. There's a lot of players in the NFL. There's 11 positions on offense, 11 positions on defense. That seems about right to me. Jordan Love is inconsistent. There are moments he's the top quarterback in the NFL. There's a lot of moments where he's average, a lot of moments where he's not that great. So I don't think it's about where he should be. Next!
2: The Dodgers have the best record in baseball and are predictably atop most power rankings. Ben, which team do you think puts up the greatest challenge to a three-peat?
1: Well, if everyone's clicking, obviously the Yankees are in the World Series down the line, the Philadelphia Phillies. I don't really think the Atlanta Braves that much or the Milwaukee Brewers. How we do, Coop?
2: He passes this.
1: That's a win. Put it on the board.
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24: Spain has punched their ticket to the World Cup final, seeking its second trophy in the nation's history. They defeated France 2-0 on Tuesday, their third consecutive victory over their European neighbors in the past 2 years. First goal came after Lamine Yamal was fouled in the 22nd minute, drawing a penalty kick, and Pedro Porro put in the insurance goal in the 55th. They await the winner of England and Argentina on Wednesday. Cody Bellinger was named MLB's All-Star MVP. He drove in 2 runs in the first inning as the American League cruised to victory 4-0 over the National League. The Athletic is reporting the NBA's investigation into the LA Clippers has grown in scope, and it is no longer just about salary cap circumvention with the aspiration deal, but now includes other improper expenses provided to Kawhi Leonard by the team. I'm Chris Perfett.
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0: Buffalo, Buffalo, welcome in the beginning of another hour of the Ben Maller Show. We are in the air everywhere, traveling at the speed of light, as this is a tow-away zone, so clear the road, coast to coast, border to border, and beyond, on the vast and nutritiously powerful microphones of FSR emanating live.
1: Do it live
0: from the plate, as in home plate. 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
0: 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And Sir Smokes-a-Lot says, don't forget about me. And he also said, don't forget about Fox One. The excitement of the FIFA World Cup is now streaming live on Fox One. Got a massive matchup today, as the final will be set by the end of the day today. Will England pull the upset, or will Argentina get back to defend their championship in the final game of the World Cup? We'll know later today. 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
1: Do it
0: so our
1: live
0: lead this hour. We are. That's what we're doing. I do want to point out, before we get to the lead this hour, later this particular block of time, this we call it hour three, special feature, the Queen of Hearts with Lorena.
3: Oh, we love love.
0: Speak for yourself. So this hour, Lorena is going to solve all your relationship problems. You're married. You're thinking about getting married. You're in a relationship. You need a slump buster, whatever it might be.
3: Yeah.
0: Whatever you're looking for there, she'll help you out. And that'll be coming up later this hour. You want to start sending questions in, hashtag Queen of Hearts. Market research tells us many of you are too stupid to know how to spell that, so do a spell check. Queen of Hearts is the hashtag. You can use that. That way we can find the question. I know. Otherwise, you can call in if you want. That'll be coming up later this hour. Now, our lead from Buffalo, where the Buffalo roam. The NFL, Bills running back James Cook had a big season last year. He says that the football team there in Western New York has a new energy. There's a new energy in the building under first-year head coach Joe Brady, who was promoted after serving as quarterback's coach and offensive coordinator. Now, Cook credited Brady's leadership style in a interview on state-run NFL media, which I guess is now owned by ESPN, but it's still state-run, saying players are more comfortable and able to communicate openly, adding that the new head coach, Joe Brady, understands the locker room culture because he's already built relationships with the roster. So that is a good jumping-off point. Let us discuss the question. All right, how do you process James Cook, running back, praising the, quote, new energy in the building, close quote, under new Bills head coach Joe Brady? All right. So on this one, I've got the Starbucks app order, John Deere lawnmower, rest in peace, beer drinking Brian, and if that was not enough, the Great Gatsby. So we'll combine all of these things together every single thing here, and we are going to make some cinnamon cookies. Some cinnamon roll cookies, which I make those every once in a while. They're really good. It's the middle part of the cinnamon roll, and it's wrapped around the cookie. It's a solid cookie. All right, so my first thought on this, James Cook did not just throw shade at the old coach, Sean McDermott. He threw an entire solar eclipse, according to our astrology insider, Andrea. When Cook raves about Joe Brady and the, quote, new energy and authenticity, it's NFL speak for the last guy suck the oxygen out of the room. It's the gridiron equivalent of your coworker whispering, that's the vibe. That's the vibe. And it's so much better now that the old guy's gone. Everyone can exhale under Joe Brady. Right? Under Joe Brady, according to Cook, the way I interpreted his quote, parsing the words, the Bills are not in boot camp anymore. And Cook basically painted McDermott as a drill sergeant who turns off the music at the party because it's after 10. It's after 10, while Brady is the Starbucks app order of human espresso, right? He's just he's got that real shot of caffeine, and the Bills desperately need it, clearly. And so the only way to interpret this is he's obviously going over the top, praising the new guy. And by doing that, he's putting McDermott in a spot where he's like a lukewarm cup of decaf coffee. Now, as for the closing of the Super Bowl window for the Buffalo Bills, it's not closed. It's teetering on the brink. Now, Cook, his insistence that it's on us is just the Bills finally admitting they've been spending the postseason in recent years tripping over their own shoelaces, finding new and creative ways to suck at a time you cannot suck. All right, secondly, now we go to college football. And Brian Kelly, a good Southern man, unless he's not, Brian Kelly not coaching in big-time college football this year. He's outside of the arena, and he's been making a round of interviews recently. Kelly said that he has been, quote, mischaracterized since leaving South Bend, saying bye-bye to the Fighting Irish, arguing that he never, ever claimed that the school, Notre Dame, was incapable of winning a national championship. Now, Kelly attempted to clarify his original message. He said, quote, I did not leave Notre Dame because they couldn't win a national championship. Those words never came out of my mouth. Close quote. Now, Kelly went on to claim that his actual point was, if I'm going to leave, I'm going to go to a place that can win a national championship. Question. Was Brian Kelly successful in cleaning up his bumpy departure from Notre Dame? So I'd like two letters. Can I have an N and an O? No, no, no, no, no, no, no, no, no, no, no. This is classic gaslighting, is what this is. It is. Brian Kelly left Notre Dame because he thought LSU offered him a better chance to win a national championship. He said, in his own words, he wanted to be in an environment where he said, I have the resources to win a national championship. And that he went on to say LSU offered, this is at the time he left, offered many more avenues than Notre Dame. That's not out of context. It wasn't like, hey, listen, you're twisting my words around. Those were direct shots at South Bend. You're attacking the Catholics. And instead of winning, Kelly did a spectacular belly whopper at LSU. He hit the swamp water in the bayou so hard. How hard? So hard he hit the swamp water there in the bayou that the splash zone reached all the way up to South Bend, Indiana. And it flew over the head of Can't Close the Deal Neil. Yeah. So after being fired midway through last season, as we mentioned, Brian Kelly is on the outside looking in, looking through the window, and now he's got some no-show job at CBS as a college football analyst. I'm sure that'll be riveting. It would be fun, though, if every week he has a different accent. he can do a Long Island Yenta 1 week. The next week, he can do a New England accent. Then he can do a Texas accent. You know, there's parts of Texas that have that. Then go back to his roots. Why not? So Kelly says he wants to support now the program at Notre Dame, which I believe is the least believable line since his fake Southern accent popped up. And this lands like a guy, all of this lands like a guy, returning the John Deere lawnmower he stole 3 years ago and asking if you want to have a bite to eat, I'll get you a sandwich. Well, no, you stole my John Deere lawnmower 3 years ago, and now you're returning it. Well, I know, I'm returning, and I needed it, and I forgot about it. But why would I want to have lunch? Well, I'll buy you a sandwich. No. Everyone remembers the exit, and he's trying to clean it up, Brian Kelly, now, because he wants to get another gig somewhere, and he wants to be popular and all that. And so it's kind of like mopping the floor after the circus elephants already rampaged through. Okay, well, they've already pooped all over the place, so you mop up, that's fine, but it's like, come on. All right, now, final thought. To pro bouncy ball, bouncy, former NBA star Tim Hardaway Sr., who has blessed his child to wear his jersey number with the Miami Heat. So Tim Hardaway Sr. is making the rounds. He said he believes that active NBA players should not host podcasts or live streams during the season. Now, Hardaway argued it creates unnecessary distractions and is problematic. Speaking on some podcast for friends and family, Hardaway said, he said, I never agree with a guy having his own podcast on a team while they're playing. Now, Hardaway specifically referenced players such as Draymond Green, Paul George, and Jaylen Brown, saying he does not support their in-season media ventures. All right, so the question, you got this former star with the Golden State Warriors, the Heat, and some other teams, Tim Hardaway Sr., who says active NBA players such as Draymond Green and Jaylen Brown, among others, should not be doing live streams and podcasts during the season. Are you with him on this or not? So I'm giving this one some side eye. We have a daily talk show to do. Every night, whether there's sports going on or not, whether there's good stuff to talk about or mediocre stuff or bad stuff to talk about, stuff that gives us goosebumps and stuff that makes us puke in our mouth, we have to do a show. So from a sports radio gas bag and blowhard standpoint, the player-led era that we're all living in is a gift from the programming gods. It's the great Gatsby of content. It really is the great Gatsby of content. These guys are not just giving us quotes. They're giving us entire segments of talk radio. I got 4 hours to fill up every night, 4 hours of programming, and I often don't even have to lift a finger. It's pure supersized silliness. Today, the modern NBA is basically a podcast network where they occasionally play basketball. It's red meat in the lion's den, is what it is. And the late David Stern would have shut this down, or at least attempted to shut this kind of stuff down instantly to protect the league's image. Policing back in his day, police language. He policed wardrobe. He was from the old country. He's dead, but David Stern. I met him a few times over the years back in the day. And he would also have stopped load management. He tried to stop load management. He knew. One of the great all-time predictions. When the San Antonio Spurs were playing in Florida, it was back when TNT had the games, and that little weasel Greg Popovich sent pretty much his entire starting lineup on Southwest Airlines from Orlando back to San Antonio. And they missed a game, if I remember correctly, in Miami. And this became a big deal. The people at TNT were upset. This was like the beginning. It was patient zero of this invasive species of load management. And David Stern knew right away, this is going to kill our business. We sell tickets. We have people that plan their day around watching our players on TV. And these guys are healthy. They're just lazy. This is not good for our business. We must put a stop to this. And he fined the San Antonio Spurs. He fined Greg Popovich a ton of money. And all these woke sports writers and all these blowhards in the media said, oh, it's only, give them a break. They win all the time, the Spurs. It's not that big a deal. It's a one-off. Okay, so it was a one-off. Now, like gremlins, don't feed them after midnight. Don't get them the water. And here we are. Here we are. Great prediction by Davis. But guys like Stern, he would advise the players, avoid distractions. And you've got Adam Silver, who's like, avoid distractions. Let me hand these guys a mic. Just make sure you hit the subscribe button. We need you to hit the subscribe button. Like, the players say they're controlling the narrative. The funny thing to me is the narrative is controlling them. These guys feel like they have to respond to everything. They feel like every man, woman, and child is dying to know their take on every geopolitical issue. I promise you they're not. You're not that important. I'm not that important. You're certainly not that important. So, come on. And it's my... It's really confirming my belief over the years. I've always said this, everyone wants to do audio content. Whether you call it radio or a podcast, it's a man on a microphone. And everyone wants to do it. That's why I fell in love when I was a little boy. I fell in love with radio, right? And now every athlete, every jock wants to be talking into a microphone and giving you their opinion on everything. So while Tim Hardaway's probably right, if I was running an NBA team, would I want these guys doing the podcast and stuff? Because it was always, and I used to get so pissed off. You can ask anybody I worked with when I was a radio stringer back in the day. And when I would get the comment, something to the effect, and I'm paraphrasing this, I just don't want any distractions, right? Don't want any distractions. Just want to, you know, do my thing, and that's it. And now it's all just one giant distraction. It's just one massive distraction is all it is. This is the Ben Maller Show. Now, if you would like to be part, you can join us right now, 877-99 on Fox. That's 877-996-6369. Later this hour, we have the Queen of Hearts with Lorena, hashtag Queen of Hearts. If you want to ask her a question, that'll be coming up in a little bit. Time now, though, for the Maller Riddle of the Day. And here's the Maller Riddle of the Day. See if you can answer this. On X at Ben Maller. On X at Ben Maller. So here it is. A blank from when Michael Jordan was 12 years old sold for over $35,000 at a recent sports auction. Again, a blank from when Michael Jordan was 12 years old sold for over $35,000 at a Heritage sports auction. That is the Maller Riddle of the Day. Just work with us. Just work with us. We'll get to that, and we will do it next. However, it's live read season, and let's see what time... is it? Let's see if we can find out.
1: Number three.
0: Well, it is the A block, and it is our number three. 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
30: 1-2, breaking ball, got him. Strike 3 with the overhang curve at Burroughs. Gets it in order, striking out a pair.
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0: as we hang out side by side, me and you, all night long here. I, Bill Miller. A reminder, later this hour, we got you covered here. Big hour of talk radio. We're not that far away from Too Much or Not Enough. We need a contestant if you'd like to be part of Too Much or Not Enough. Call right now. Operators are standing by at 877-99 on Fox. And then later on in what is the last segment, you know, we used to have an extra segment when we had Eddie, but they whacked him years ago. So we have the three segments. So in the C block of the hour, we will have the Queen of Hearts with La Reina. And ooh, she will be giving you, don't talk, giving you advice. Hashtag Queen of Hearts. You can say hello on X, send a question in, and we'll also take some calls for that. All that coming up in a little bit. In the meantime, 877-99 on Fox, on X, at Ben Maller. La Reina is right there, FSR Tech Queen. And Koopa Loop, a Bronco fan. Your comments can and will be used against you in the court of sports radio. Thank you, thank you, thank you. All right, back to it. We'll pay off the Maller riddle of the day. I did want to address this. I just checked the email, which is you should never do, and I usually don't during the show. I try to be careful checking the email. So I got this very angry email. You should have started hour two with Mbappe being knocked out and the French team losing in the semifinals to Spain. And I did consider it, and then I was like, I'm good. I'm okay. Did I like the fact? I could have done a whole rant about Mbappe ripping the approach of the team from France. They're his team, saying the team was sloppy and all that, and criticizing the way they played, which is seemingly a way to criticize the coaching staff. And all. I could have done that, but I was like, there was other stuff that I thought was more interesting, and I have editorial control, and so that's that. So there you go. Here's the Maller riddle of the day. The Maller riddle of the day. Here it is. A blank from when Michael Jordan was 12 years old, just a little kid, sold for $35,000 at a recent Heritage Sports auction. That is the Maller riddle of the day. Wink, wink, nod, nod. What is the answer? Let's see. Does anyone know? We go to the Great Unwashed. This the night before the Mallerpalooza. Oh, my God. Tomorrow
1: it is
0: on.
1: It's like Christmas.
0: Oh, it's so exciting, Lorena. It is just the greatest night. We cannot wait. All the acts, all those nervous people. What is going to happen? Will they win? Will they get gonged off the show? We hate to gong people off the show, but sometimes we have to. They're so bad. All right, Femi says the answer to the riddle is a pair of socks. Ferg Dog says a game-worn jersey from the Mercury in Retrograde game.
2: How about new?
0: Milkman Mike in Colorado checks in, says Jordan's retainer was sold for $35,000. Our friend Tammy in Vegas. Good to see Tammy's name. We love her. We'll hopefully see her if we can get back to Vegas this year. Says his first baseball bat is the answer. A rare misprint of Jordan's rookie card from Mr. Irrigation. You are obsessed, Mr. Irrigation. What else do we have? A video game. That's solid. The OJ Pro-Am from Alf the Alien Opiner. Bob says a plus bouncy ball take, he says, is the answer. A slinky toy something something from Stevie Meatballs. Donkey Sausage said Jordan's 12-year-old cigar, or when he was 12. A report card from Eek in Roseville, Minnesota. Our buddy Timmy from Busco, Indiana says an Oompa Loompa is the answer. He says, by the way, I missed the riddle. How did you miss the riddle, Tim? You tell me. Timmy tells me he lives for the riddle, which says a lot about Timmy. You got to get out. Michael in Tulsa says a comic book is the answer. Our buddy Courtesy Flusher checks in with a Slurpee. Manuel in Gardena. Now, Manuel, you know we're on the radio. I don't think I can say it like that. You know, he said some hair from different parts of his body and a dime bag of some ganja. Parts of his body and a dime bag of some ganja. Manuel and Gardena. Okay. All right. That's enough. I mean, a lot of these I can't read on the air because you guys think this is just a couple of buddies talking, which I like that you think that. I just want to try to avoid the FCC. All right, Lorena, one more time. A blank from when Michael Jordan was 12 years old, sold for over $35,000 at a Heritage Sports auction.
1: Those basketball hoops that he had on his sidewalk.
0: Oh, like the, you know, in the house, he had to have the hoop out in front.
1: Uh-huh.
0: Yeah, it's a great answer. No, that's incorrect. A autograph.

0: of 12-year-old Michael Jordan, an autograph found in 1975. The Dixie Baseball League, which is like their little league in North Carolina, sold for $35,250, a 12-year-old Michael Jordan's autograph.
1: Yeah.
0: Imagine if you're like on Jordan's team as a kid. You're like, oh, that kid, he's pretty good at baseball. I wonder whatever happened to him. Things seem to work out. He found his way. Jordan found his way. Let's go to the calls, and we will have coming up in a little bit. I do need a contestant for the game show. Let's go to eeny, meeny, miny. Let's go to Mexico Mike, who wants some hot salary cap talk. Hello, Mexico Mike. You're next up. I do need a contestant for Too Much or Not Enough. Call right now, 877-99 on Fox. Hello, Mexico Mike. Welcome.
2: Good morning, Ben. First of all, a salary cap in baseball isn't going to work. No way.
0: No, I agree. I agree with you. I agree.
2: If you're a true fan of baseball, which I am, lifelong Dodger fan, all we want to see is a good product on the field. That's what we want to watch. And the owners don't put it up there. Last week on Wednesday, the Dodgers played the Rockies, worst team in baseball, or tied for. On a Wednesday evening, they drew 40-some thousand people. When the Dodgers
0: they pack it in, the Dodgers, obviously. They lead baseball in attendance.
2: They
0: also give away Mexico. You're not actually in Mexico, are you? You're in L.A. or you're in Mexico? Where are you at?
2: Well, yeah, I'm close to Mexico. I can spit in the river that crosses us.
0: Oh, really? Okay, don't do that. Don't pollute the river. Yeah, yeah. So the Dodgers give away like tons of bobbleheads and all that, and they do well.
2: But
0: it's...
2: Yeah, the Dodgers are fortunate. I'm lucky to be a fan. But when the Mets, the Yankees, even St. Louis and the Atlanta, they go to these other stadiums, their attendance doubles. Not because they want to see their home team, is they just want to see a good team.
0: Yeah. Oh, there's also a lot of Dodger fans that are everywhere that have jumped on the bandwagon. So when they get, it's insane. I don't know if you know, years ago I did stuff with the Dodgers, and I traveled with the team briefly, and you'd see a few Dodger fans in different places. I see these Dodger games when they're on the road. It's like Dodger Stadium East when they go. It's crazy how many Dodger fans there are everywhere. It's wild.
2: But back in the older days, the Oakland Athletics, even the Pittsburgh Pirates, Cincinnati Reds, those are all small market teams. When they're winning, they fill up the stadium.
0: Well, yeah, for sure. Obviously, that's the key. You win, people want to be part of a winner and all that. There's no question that that's what's going on. So, all right, we agree then, Mike. Mexico, we agree. The salary cap is not going to work because the owners...
2: There should but not a cap. The cap should be against the owners, that they got to spend more money.
0: Nah, they won't do that either.
2: I can dream.
0: The teams are making money, and the reason you know they're making money is because they won't open the books because it'll embarrass them, because the players will be like, well, wait, why would we put a cap and a floor in? You guys are all making money, so a lot of money. And so not that you shouldn't make money if you own a team. You should make money. Just don't cry poverty. That's what I'm saying. All right, Mike. All right, you're the man. Call me again, Mexico Mike. Let's go to Eric in Maryland. Do I have a contestant yet or no? We're efforting a contestant, I am told. Eric in Maryland. What's going on, Eric? Welcome.
3: A long time, Ben, and I don't know if you're man, it's going on. I'm glad to hear that you're still on the radio. I'm up this hour.
0: Where have you been, Eric?
3: Yes, man, almost been. I was the one. This is how far back we go. You were doing a show back then. I was the one who broke the news that Sean Taylor had got shot.
0: That was a long time ago. That's way back.
3: It was almost 20 years ago. I don't know if you have any. The Fox Archives have that that show from back then. But yeah, I was the one who called.
0: Oh,
3: in,
0: man!
3: And
0: it
3: broke the news. And,
0: good to hear from you. So, it's been a while. I remember that night we thought. Well, no, there's no way, right? I remember it was like it was such a wild story. He was in the prime of his career, and it was like no way that would happen to Mr. Taylor.
3: I remember because you were like, "You sure?" And I'm like, "Yeah, just heard it."
0: Yeah. 'Cause
3: I was up, and I'm still here in D.C. And
0: how did you find the show again? You left the show for 20 years. How did you find the show?
3: What's funny is I'm up and I happen to have listening to the soccer game today on the Fox XM, and it was still on the station, and I heard your voice. I'm like, I know that's not Ben Maller still on the radio.
0: I know. It's rather shocking. I agree. I'm amazed by that. Let's see, when did I'm trying to think the year. Has it been 20 years?
3: 2007.
0: Wow. That is wild. How is that time?
3: I would love if you could bring back that, if you still had that audio from the show. That would have been, if you could find that, that would be.
0: I'm sure it's around here somewhere. Finding it is another issue. That's always the problem.
1: Our online streaming archives do not go back that far.
0: Yeah, I think that predates podcasting.
1: Yeah.
0: I don't think we even had that on the...
1: It might be on a disc somewhere in the studio.
3: Blow that off. I'm sure.
0: All right, listen to me, all right? A couple things. It's great that you're out there still. I'm glad you found the show. And are you up late at night, or are you usually go to bed early? What's your deal?
3: No, it so happened. I'm in by this time and sleep by this time, but I just happen to be up because I'm trying to do a little bit of walking now. So I try to go early in the morning because it's supposed to get up to like 102 today. So I try to get out early, and I just happened to listen and heard you on there, and I was like, man, that's good that you're still on the radio.
0: Thank you.
3: You're still hilarious.
0: I appreciate that. If you ever have insomnia, we have a podcast, so you can listen to that. But if you're ever up late, just turn on the radio. If you're walking early, just give us a listen, all right? It's great to hear from you. That's awesome. I love that you found it. Look at that. 20 years. We were long-lost friends here, me and you. All right. Thank you, buddy. That's great. Isn't that wonderful? All right, let's get to the game real quick. Here we go. Come on, right now. That's awesome. That's Eric in Maryland.
4: We've endured too many of these.
5: Is it too much or not enough?
6: Enough already.
0: It's funny he brings that up because I do remember that night, and it was one of those stories where I was like, no, that can't be. You know, there were reports the initial reports were that it was an incident, but was he killed? And, all right, let's say hello to Seuss Dog. Hello, Seuss Dog. Welcome. He's representing New Hampshire, and he is here. All right, Seuss Dog. So we will ask you a bunch of questions. All the answers are too much or not enough. There is a golden ticket on the line. Are you ready?
7: Let's do it.
0: All right, question number one. I get three right to win. The Yankees are only the fourth team in baseball history to have two different players drive in a run in the first inning of an All-Star game. Is that too much or not enough?
7: Not enough.
0: All right, let's find out. No, too much. They are only the second team, Seuss Dog, to do it, joining the 1977 Cincinnati Reds, the Big Red Machine, Joe Morgan, the late Joe Morgan, and George Foster in 1977. Question number two. There are only three pitchers in the American League with a sub-2.50 ERA this season. Is that too much or not enough?
7: Not enough.
0: Let's find out. Seuss Dog. Is this Marcel in Brooklyn?
7: Wait a minute.
0: What is going on here? Is this really Marcel doing a Seuss Dog impersonation? The answer is too much. Cam Schlittler, got to be careful how I say that, is the only one. Seuss Dog. Everything okay over there? Everything all right?
7: I don't know. Maybe the alcohol's not kicking in yet.
0: All right. Well, you got to get these last three right. There are five quarterbacks in the NFL that have thrown for 150 or more touchdowns since 2020, the year of the pandemic. Is that too much or not enough?
7: This one's got to be not enough.
0: You sure about that? Let's find out. Not enough. There are seven. Okay, question number four. Here we go. The Los Angeles Angels of Anaheim have had nine straight losing seasons. Is that too much or not enough, Seuss Dog?
7: Too much.
0: All right. This is to stay alive. This is to keep the game going and to not embarrass yourself. Let's find out.
7: Wrong.
0: Oh,
7: I just embarrassed myself.
0: Seuss Dog. The Angels have lost. Well, you sucked at a time you can't suck. They have had 11 straight losing seasons, which I'm told is bad. Coop's laughing. It's so bad that he's laughing. Well, Seuss-Dog, you did not win. But what's that, Seuss-Dog? What?
7: I said, Coop, mind your business.
0: Okay. Anyway, we have a nice party gift, a lifetime supply of nothing. So if you want nothing, contact the Ben Maller Show. We will give you nothing, and you will enjoy it. That's absolutely nothing, and have some fun with that. And thank you, Seuss-Dog. All right, it is the Ben Maller Show. The Ben Maller Show as we continue on here through the overnight. And the Queen of Hearts with Lorena. Hashtag Queen of Hearts. Call in 877-99 on Fox if you want in on that part of the show. It's next.
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0: such a great song.
1: This is Milkman Mike in Colorado, right?
0: Yes.
1: Yeah. Hillary. Good job. Jay Scoop teamed up with Milkman Mike.
0: Another one.
1: Just great. Yeah.
0: So what do we got? We got questions.
1: You want questions? We got questions, Lorena. Rob in the 321, who's working the day shift. Mm-hmm. He says, what do you feel is more attractive? A shaved head with a nice shaped beard or clean shaven with a full head of groomed hair?
0: Ooh, that's a great question. Because, well, for one, I also think you're missing one with the big hair and the facial hair.
2: Oh, no, that's like, not. That ruins the point of the question. The question.
0: No, I like all three versions.
2: Which one do you think is more attractive? Anything. The guy who has everything.
1: Come on, Lorena. Throw the bald guys like me a bone. Come on, Lorena. Yeah, but come on.
0: I like bald with the beard. I had a very long relationship with that.
1: Mm-hmm. Okay.
0: I did. All right. And I just pet his beard. I like it. You get to pet it. You know, it's nice.
1: I don't really pet beards, but you know, there is a bearded woman.
0: You never dated a bearded lady?
1: No, I didn't. I saw them out as a kid at the circus or whatever, or the state fair.
0: Beautiful woman.
1: Yes, lovely lady. Michael in Tulsa says, in addition to the blankety, blankety, blankety, what is the best breakfast to make for your significant other?
0: Ooh.
1: You said the breakfast sausage. What else is really good?
0: You know, you always got to have a well-rounded meal for breakfast. But I like homemade French toast with crispy bacon. And you always have to have eggs. I don't care what style you make them, what you prefer, but I think it's a good protein to mix in there.
1: I really like eggs. I'll take scrambled, though, with some cheese.
0: Ooh, orange scrambled.

0: We don't have time for that, Stevie Meatballs.
1: All right, Lorena, I got to run something past you.
2: Uh-huh.
1: All right, I'm 53 years old now, okay? Back in high school, I lived in the western suburbs of Fort Lauderdale, and I went to this old Catholic high school way down in Fort Lauderdale. It was like a 40-minute drive home. So when I finally got my driver's license, I used to drive like three or four people home every day. The last person I would drop off every day is this girl, Amanda. One day, professed her feelings for me, right? Uh-huh. But I was into some other girl that had a boyfriend and she was way out of my league. So all I turned her down, right?
0: Yeah. Question.
2: Quickly.
1: I just remembered this like a year ago. Okay. All I remember is her first name. What's the question?
2: I think he wants to go find her. And if you want to go find her, I would definitely go on Facebook and look her up. You could go into your class, like your school class year. Good luck.
0: Yeah. All right.
2: Maybe
0: a shorter question next time.
2: If you
0: like barbecue, Lorena, should a man always be the grill? No? Yes? All right. She said yes.
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9: The MLB All-Star Game went down in Philadelphia on Tuesday night, and the American League defeated the National League 4-0. Yankees outfielder Cody Bellinger was named MVP for his hit in the first inning that drove in two runs. His teammate Ben Rice drove in one run on the next hit, and White Sox first baseman Miguel Vargas hit a solo home run in the eighth inning. Spain is on their way to play in the World Cup final after defeating France 2-0, their third consecutive victory over their European neighbors in the past 2 years. They await the winner of England and Argentina, that showdown coming on Wednesday, 3 p.m. Eastern in Atlanta. The investigation into battery allegations against New York Jets quarterback Geno Smith is now being considered inactive by the Davie Police Department in Florida. No charges are expected to be presented. I'm Chris Perfett.
7: It's time.
6: Anybody hear that?
7: Put your big boy pants on.
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7: Tighten those laces.
10: Scared to close my eyes.
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13: Look out!
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7: 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That's the stuff. Now, live from the Fox Sports Radio studios, here he is, Ben Maller.

Sean. Welcome in the beginning of another hour of the Ben Maller Show. We are in the air everywhere. Hopefully not talking into a vacuum, as occasionally we have an itchy palm coast to coast, border to border, and beyond on the vast and spicily powerful microphones of FSR emanating live from the zone. What's in the zone? The strike zone of the overnight guaranteed human from the world famous Fox Sports Radio studios, where the King Rory reminds us this hour made possible by our friends at Tire Rack. 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And if you were not paying attention to the World Cup, you may have missed the fact that France has been eliminated from the World Cup. That game on Fox yesterday, their 2-0 loss to the Spaniards in the semifinal there, as Mbappe ripping the sloppy play of the French team. And now, here we go. It's set up today. One game left to decide who goes and plays Spain in the championship matchup. And will Mr. Messi get it done there? Argentina tries to win again against England. That game will be played this afternoon, depending on where you are. Early afternoon or late afternoon, that'll be going on today. So, again, thanks to our friends at Home Depot. And but wait, there's more. 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And we are back at it. Good to be here. Glad you're there. And I was going to yap more about the All-Star game. It was not much of a game. So instead, we've got other noise around the All-Star game, which is much more fun. The American League All-Stars shut out the National League All-Stars. I want to get away week for Philadelphia Philly All-Star players, as Kyle Schwarber lost the home run derby at the last minute to Jordan Walker. And then in the All-Star game, you had Bryce Harper, Kyle Schwarber, and Mr. Marsh, the three Philadelphia Philly hitters, go 0 for 5 with 4 strikeouts. I'm told that's not good. And then the losing pitcher, Christopher Sanchez, got lit up in the first inning. So not much else to say on that. There were a record amount of strikeouts for the National League hitters against the American League pitchers. So one of those American League pitchers, Aroldis Chapman, says that he has changed his position. I don't know if he saw this or not. Maybe not. Might have missed it, but Chapman says he has moved on from his public demand a couple weeks back that the Yankees apologize to him if they want to trade for him, telling reporters that he said this at the All-Star game this week, that he has, quote, turned the page a long time ago on the dispute, even though about 3 weeks ago or less, Chapman was saying that he needed an apology. Now, this goes all the way back to 2022 when Chapman was with the Yankees and thinks that he got a raw deal
by the Yankees. They unfairly, if you remember the story, they portrayed him as a malcontent that went AWOL and skipped the mandatory workout, and that led to him being off, left off the postseason roster. Now, he previously insisted that Brian Cashman, the GM, and I believe Aaron Boone, both owed him an apology. So now he's done a 180 on that. Chapman made it clear that he no longer expects said apology, which he expected a few weeks ago, saying the issue is behind him. And he gave the generic sports cliche, I am focusing in on the moment rather than revisiting old grievances. All right, so that is a good jumping off point. Let us discuss the question. You got Red Sox closer Aroldis Chapman, who is no longer demanding the Yankees apologize to him. What do you read in to this? So my take, I've got Bank Vault, Instagram Hottie, and Gravitas. And we will combine all of these things together, and we are going to make some gabagool poutine is what we're going to do. And then we'll have a side of the Baba Ganoush. Yes, a little side of the Baba Ganoush. So my first thought here, Aroldis Chapman dropping the Yankees owe me an apology demand is the baseball equivalent of a pilot radioing in to the tower at the airport and saying, all right, boys, I'm ready to land this thing right on the Cross Bronx Expressway. So with the trade deadline less than a month away, Chapman finally realizing the stubborn ego was a liability. And he's like, all right. Yeah. Now, the other part of this is the Red Sox are on a 9-game burner. They are, though, beating up tomato cans. In fact, they have beaten up so many tomato cans, we are told, the Red Sox over the last 9 games here, that it's like they're whipping up a batch of ragu marinara. However, you got to think Boston's going to be selling, don't you? Like, they're beating up bad teams. They play the good teams. They're exposed. You don't suddenly clear the air with an organization, I would say, if you're Chapman, unless you're hoping they call. It'd be hard to believe the Red Sox would hand-deliver Chapman to the Yankees. You never say never. You never say never. This is a shameless strategic de-escalation. The baseball version of, hey, I'm good if you're good. Yeah, I'm good if you're good. So by killing the feud, he's cracking open Aroldis Chapman, the bank vault door, wide open for a reunion with the team where he spent 7 seasons, a couple of tenures with the Yankees, a roller coaster ride there before things deteriorated. So that's the message. The message is, hey, you don't need to apologize, Mr. Cashman. Take me back now. Take me back. All right, furthermore, keeping the chatter going as the trade deadline is getting closer and the rumors are swirling, one of the names that has popped up a lot, if you need a big bopper in your lineup, people looking to poach players from the Red Sox, Wilson Contreras, who's been playing first base for the Sox, and his name has popped up. If you keep track of the gossip around baseball, his name's popped up a lot, saying, oh, this guy could go to a contender and watch out. Well, he told reporters also at the Festivus in Philly that he proactively addressed the issue of the trade deadline with the organization. And he was joking around about how he wanted to get ahead of any possible trade rumors. Well, sorry, they're already out there. Contreras shutting down, or at least attempting to shut down, trade speculation, saying that he has already informed the brass in Boston that he wants to stay. He is not going to waive his no-trade clause because he wants to finish his entire career at Fenway. He said, quote, I've found my family. I didn't know he was an orphan. He said, I've found my family in the Commonwealth. He went on and said, he was very emotional. He has this bond, not James Bond, just a bond with a dog food Red Sox team. Now, since Contreras somehow was given a full no-trade clause, he has complete control over whether or not he gets traded. Question. You got Wilson Contreras saying publicly this week he will not waive his no-trade clause. He wants to stay with the Red Sox
does this close the door on trade talks? So the answer is only if you are a sucker with a capital S, and I don't mean a lollipop, a sucker with a capital S. If you believe a no-trade clause ends trade talks, you probably also believe the WWE is completely real. Now, I like the WWE. I used to be called the WWF. I grew up on it. I enjoyed it. I also have some people I know that work in it. And one of our biggest success stories in the Maller Militia, the wrestler known as Rusev, grew up on this show. Rusev is a big fan of the show, and he's called into the show in the past. And I used to work with this guy named Eddie, and Eddie would be like, oh, Rusev doesn't really know who you are. He doesn't listen. And then Rusev was traveling one night, and he called in. It was great. It was wonderful. But I understand that's not, like, legit. Anyway, the door isn't closed. It's just got one of those cheap Motel 6 hotel latches on it. That's it. Think of a no-trade clause like a velvet rope. If the bag is big enough, they'll let you in the club. And Contreras says, I love Boston. Great. Reminds me of every Instagram hottie who loves their partner until someone who's a famous athlete or got more power and more money slides into their DMs. And suddenly, they love their partner, just not quite as much. In life, you're loyal until you're offered something that makes loyalty feel like an outdated belief. You know what I'm saying? So Contreras can say, hey, I'm staying in Boston, and that's it. And the Red Sox can say, we're keeping him. We like the player. And every GM in the league can say, ah, we're just checking in, you know, just doing some window shopping, doing our due diligence. That's all. So the most amazing part of this is that Wilson Contreras has a no-trade clause. He signed an 8-

0: $87 million deal with the Cardinals. Is it true that he's already waived his no-trade clause once to go from St. Louis to Boston? And if you've already waived the no-trade clause once, is it also true that you're most likely to waive it again? So you're saying there's a chance. All right, last thing. To San Francisco, where the Giants are bad and Luis Arraez is on the move. Or is he? Now, his name's also popped up. Slap-hitting infielder who's got one of the great records in baseball history for batting average. And Luis Arraez said he wants to remain a second baseman. He's played first base. He's bounced around the diamond. He says he wants to play, continue to play second base if he is traded before the deadline, emphasizing that he is prepared, and he has prepared, rather, all season to play at second base, and he does not want to become a DH again or a first baseman and all that, blah, blah, blah, blah, blah. He did say the standard jock cliche that he wants to stay with the Giants. Why wouldn't you? They're terrible. You'll get October off. That's what Mike Trout likes, not having to play playoff games. So Arraez, with the Giants there, says he wants to stay. However, he did acknowledge the snuffleupagus in the room that if a trade happens, his only request is to continue to play second base. Question. Does Giants all-star Luis Arraez and his demand to stay at second base hurt his trade value? So I am shaking my head no. If you're watching on the YouTube feed at Ben Maller Show, I am shaking my head no. My eyes are closed because otherwise I'll get dizzy. So, yeah, just because I learned this a long time ago, just because you want it does not mean you're going to get it. Right? Despite a very vocal preference by Luis Arraez, he does not have a no-trade clause. Now, again, even if he did have a no-trade clause, it really wouldn't matter, as we just talked about with Wilson Contreras of the Red Sox. But Arraez, looking at this, if the right offer drops, here's what this means. The Giants are absolutely going to trade him. He signed a one-year contract, I believe. He's a journeyman player, and that's it, period, stop. And then once he is dealt Luis Arraez, he will play wherever he is told to play because he wants another contract. And in order to get another contract, he has to go out there and monster mash. Well, I say monster mash. Slap a bunch of hits, a bunch of singles in big games down the stretch, and then in the playoffs, and that's it. And so once he's on another team, he's just going to do what they tell him. The problem is Arraez is lacking the gravitas to have another outcome. He's a good player. He's just not considered that good. And there's another guy that's been tagged as a possible Yankee, Luis Arraez. Tampa Bay's been mentioned. Even a trip back to the Padres. They're interested. They already had him. Why not? The problem Arraez has is he's good in real baseball. He's not good in the algorithm. You know what I'm saying? So, like, he doesn't trend well. He just hits well. The computer nerds that have hijacked baseball, the invasive species of nerds, they don't like him because he does not hit the ball 500 feet. He does not have good exit velo, and they love exit velo. They pull their pants down. They get so excited about exit velo. Can't get enough of it, right? He doesn't hit the ball 500 feet. He doesn't try to hit home runs. However, he's one of the ultimate contact hitters. He would have been the highest paid guy in baseball, or one of the highest paid players in baseball back in the Tony Gwynn, Wade Boggs era of baseball, where the singles hitter, the doubles hitter was very valuable. Arraez is 29 and he's got that great record. He's the only player to win consecutive batting titles with three different teams, the Twins, Marlins, and the Padres. And good luck striking them out. Good luck striking them out. So his value is fine, whether he wants to play another position or only play second base. It doesn't matter. His value is okay. It is the Ben Maller Show as we are rolling, rolling, rolling, cruising for a bruising here all night long. 877-99 on Fox is the number. That's 877-996-6369 if you'd like to be part of the Festivus of Talk, celebrating talk radio, because that, well, sports talk radio, which is a little different than talk radio. That's how we roll. Well, it's a high-risk situation, and a money maker. What is that all about? We'll get to it. Got a bunch of things to get to. And your calls at 877-99 on Fox with Password, the word game of the stars, coming up a little bit later in the hour. We'll get to all of that, and we will do it next. However, you know what time it is. Let's see. Eeny, meeny, miny, moe. I know it's the A block. Let's go now to iconic Ventura Boulevard. How many songs have they mentioned Ventura Boulevard in? My God. And that iconic Lorena Theater, that big neon sign right out in front. When you come to L.A., there's a few things you got to do. You got to go to that park in L.A. near Dodger Stadium that has the Mahler tribute to Jeannie in Medford, the late, great Jeannie in Medford. It's on Park Bench over there. And you've got to see the Lorena Theater. Those are two must things to do. Let's go now and find out what hour it is.
1: Number four.
0: Oh, man. 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

0: It is the Ben Maller Show. It is I, Bill Miller. We are less than an hour now. This is our hour four. We've been here all night, and that means the next show, it's on. The Mallerpalooza 2026. All the great talent, all the great acts. Cannot wait to see who will be crowned the winner, replacing Jay Scoop. Or as we thought, our buddy in the Rob in the 3-2-1.
1: Could have sworn.
0: We were victims of the Mandela effect. We all agreed. Everyone on the show agreed that it was Rob in the 3-2-1. And it was not. It's a bad job by us. But we will definitely remember the winner of the 2026 Mallerpalooza, which will be tomorrow. And everything's pretty much filled at this point. We may have some add-on wild card spots if people bail out at the last minute. We're looking forward to it. That'll be tomorrow. In the meantime, 877-99 on Fox is the call-in number. You can also hit us up on the X machine. And you can do that at Ben Maller.
2: Hey, Ben, how you doing?
0: That's Anthony in Louisiana. He called in earlier. He told us last week he was having major dental work, and then he said he wouldn't be calling for a while. He's called every day, and his major dental work was a teeth cleanse. So, big thing. Anyway, Lorena is here, FSR Tech Queen.
1: Hi, Bill.
0: FSR, don't talk to me. And Koopaloop, a Bronco fan. That is a Bronco fan. Your comments can and will. Commercial radio. I mentioned this earlier. I didn't pay it off. So I love when old guys don't know tech. And I'm getting older, so eventually I'll be this guy. I'm not quite there yet. I don't think. I mean, maybe I am. I don't know. So the Chicago Cubs, if you're a Cub fan, and our guy Tree in Chicago, Yefimi, all our boys in Chicago know this guy, Bruce Levine, who's been around forever, right? Followed the Cubs for a long time. Veteran Cubs reporter. And it turns out that he hit the thing you can't hit at the time you can't hit it. He accidentally posted his private message to Craig Counsell, it would appear, the manager of the Cubs, on social media instead of sending it privately. Who goofed? I've got to know. Now, the message praised Craig Counsell and the coaching staff for the Cubs having a great record, you know, way over 500 at the All-Star break. And here's the part where it got a little dicey. Levine, the Cubs reporter, said, "Let's hope Twinkle D and Twinkle Dumb don't sell you guys out like the 2025 season," meaning the trade deadline. The Cubs unload key parts of the roster and then fall apart. And he tried to delete it. The internet is forever. Screenshots spread all over social media. And the assumption being that Twinkle D and Twinkle Dumb referred to the Cubs president of baseball ops, Jed Hoyer, and then the GM of the Cubs, who you've never heard of. And so that's that. And so Levine, according to the Sun-Times in Chicago, personally apologized to both after this came out. And a spokesman confirming that. So there you go. Now, why does that matter? It's just funny. If this had happened on a random day in August, it would not be as funny. It's the All-Star break. It's funny. At the All-Star break, it's funny. All right, let's go to the phones, and we'll say hello. Eeny, meeny, miny, mo. 2% chance. 2% chance is up next. Hello, 2% chance. Welcome.
3: Man, thank you so much for taking the call. You know, I just thought of something. I'm still kind of a newbie, right? But I'm officially a member of the militia. And I have not spoken. Am I pronouncing her name right? Lorena?
0: Well, we say Lorena. Yes.
3: Lorena. Okay. I would love to ask her a question. But real quick.
0: All right. Hold on. Let me check. Let me see if she's available. Lorena, there's a guy that would like to ask you a question from Alabama. Are you okay?
3: It's a love question.
1: I love questions.
0: All right. I'm told the 2% chance that she is okay with that.
3: Okay. Here's the deal. I was married for like 8 years, had a couple kids, got divorced about 8 years ago. I've not dated much since. I'm self-employed. I work alone. I really don't get a chance to get around many other women, and I'm scared to death of online dating. What would you suggest to get me back out there?
1: I think it's really simple. You've been pretty much, you know, off the market for almost 16 years. 8 married, 8 single, self-employed, you work alone. I mean, you could just go outside, go to the park, go to the grocery store, well, go to a bar, go to a
0: he's
1: library.
0: Not in LA,
1: I know he's in Alabama. Right? Don't act it's like there's not social places you can go. Don't they line it's dance not... in Alabama? Go line dancing. Why don't you go corn hunting? You could go corn hunting. I bet they have corn.
2: Yeah, what is that?
0: What is corn hunting?
1: I'm sure it's an activity. What do you do in Alabama? What do you mean?
0: I think you could pick corn. I don't know that you could hunt hard.
2: And I don't even know that they really do much of that in Alabama either.
0: There's a lot of cotton. There's a lot of cotton.
1: You could go to the bar top at Outback Steakhouse and order Bloomin' Onions.
0: And yeah, then you could go to the...
1: Yes, you just got to talk to people.
0: Go down to the Applebee's. You know, go down to the Applebee's. You can go to, what else is there? What is a good spot in Alabama?
1: Now, I know this is a pandemic, okay? I was sitting next to a lady at the bar the other day, and I started a conversation with the guy sitting next to me who was watching sports. And when I turned back to her, she goes, "Wow, I can't believe you just talked to that super handsome man."

0: man. And I'm like, I didn't even notice he was handsome. She's like, I could never do that. But you can do it. Just start talking.
1: Okay. Yeah, it's a math equation, 2% chance, right?
0: You got a 2% chance at making
1: it. It's like throwing darts. Eventually, one of them will hit the bullseye, you know, so it'll happen.
2: I'll take some chances and live a little dangerously. It's not really my style, but I'll do it.
0: Let me know how it goes. Go out this weekend and let us know next week how it goes.
2: Yeah. I will. The Palooza, what's it? The Malapalooza.
1: So that's tomorrow. Malapalooza's tomorrow. It's going to be great.
2: So it's too late for me to sign up, huh?
1: I'll put you on hold. Talk to Coop. You got to have an act, though. If you don't have an act, I'll put you on hold. Talk to Coop. Thank you. All right, put him on hold. Now, let's go to Dorco, the comedian, who is going to be part of the Malapalooza from Hawaii. Hello, Dorco, the comedian.
3: Oh, my God, Ben. What's going to be the prize when I win tomorrow, Malapalooza?
1: Oh, it's going to change your life in amazing ways. Now, I want you to know this guy, Rob from the 321. He lives in Florida. He's coming to Honolulu. He wanted to see you do some comedy. Are you open to that, or are you not interested?
3: Well, if I can arrange it, I'm down. Yeah.
1: Okay. All right. I'll put you guys in contact with each other, and so you can do what you want with that. Yeah. All right. Yeah. All right. Well, thank you, Dor. What's that?
3: You get your hat, your Malapalooza hat?
1: I do. I will debut the hat, assuming it fits properly. I did get the box. I will have that on. I got to remember to bring that, and that will be my hat for the Palooza. And I'm going to, as you know, I wear a tuxedo, right? Lorena, I got the tuxedo.
0: Yes, you do. Is that what was in the box that was on the desk the other day?
1: Yes. My guy Dorco made some Malapalooza hats, and he sent one
0: hats,
1: to me.
0: Is that plural? So do we get hats too? Or are we not cool?
1: I do not think. I think there's only one in there, but I'll check.
0: All right,
1: if there's
0: Dorco,
1: more than
0: I
1: one,
0: see
1: you're
0: how
1: more
0: it is.
1: Than welcome to
0: we'll
1: have
0: see
1: it.
0: See whose act gets on the air.
1: Or
0: tomorrow.
1: if it doesn't fit, Lorena, I'll give it to you. Okay,
0: yeah, we'll see whose act gets on the air. Let's see how it is.
1: All right. Wow. Look at Lorena.
3: See if you guys get hats depending on my score.
1: Oh, so he's now trying to bribe. Is that illegal, Coop? He's trying to bribe the judges, Coop. Is that illegal? No comment. All right.
4: You know, well, it depends how good the bribe is.
1: Yeah, it's always how much money's involved. Yeah, all right. Thank you, Dorco. All right, we look forward to hearing what you got tomorrow. That's Dorco, the comedian. Let's say hello to Hollering James in Minneapolis, Minnesota. I do need some contestants for Password, the word game of the stars. So if you'd like to play, yeah, what? Who's this?
5: Can I be a contestant, please?
4: No.
5: Oh, come on, Coop. Why are you always going to ice me, man?
1: Yeah, man. Well, ice him, Coop.
4: What is your act, James?
5: My act is a comedian joke.
1: All right, Coop, you got to put him in, Coop. We got to give him a slot. I know we booked the whole thing, but we got to give a slot. You want to be part tomorrow, right, James? You want to be part of this?
5: I want to be part tomorrow. Yes, I do.
1: Now you're not just gonna tell one joke and talk about Kirby Puckett, are you? Because we don't need that.
5: No.
1: Okay. You're going to do a series? You're going to practice? You're going to look in front of a mirror and practice the whole thing? Yes?
5: I can lead with one joke on tonight.
1: No, we don't want a joke right now.
5: You don't want a joke tonight, okay? I can lead with my topic.
1: All right. Quickly.
5: Okay, my topic is this is for all the eaters out there and all the drinkers.
1: All the people that eat, which is everyone. Everyone has to eat, James.
5: What am I eating and drinking tonight, Coop and Ben and Lorena?
1: Are you trying to steal Marcel and Brooklyn's bit? Is that what you're trying to steal?
5: I don't know. Does Marcel have a patent on it?
1: Let me ask. Marcel and Brooklyn, it appears that Hollering James is trying to do food picks. Do you want him to do food picks, Marcel? Are you? Will you allow him to do food picks?
6: The food picks is on Mondays, there, Ben. But TV picks on Wednesdays. That will be Hollering James.
1: No. But James wants to do a special Wednesday edition of the food picks.
6: All right, then. So let's get into it. We have Hollering James.
1: All right, James. We're supposed to guess what James had. I'm going to say James had a giant cheeseburger. That's what I'm going to say. What do you think, Marcel? What do you think Hollering James had? had last night for dinner.
6: Well, believe it or not, it's not a mixed match for the giant cheeseburger. It's a small one only.
1: I love you.
6: But thank you for that, Holly.
1: Marcel, you know what? You're an American treasure. Lorena, what do you think Hollering James had for dinner last night?
0: I think he had fish and chips.
1: Fish and chips. I don't think he's ever had fish and chips. What about you, Koopaloop? Go ahead.
4: I think he had sesame chicken with edamame and rice.
1: All right, lock your answer in. No chance he doesn't know what that is either. James, reveal answers. What did Hollering James have for dinner last night?
5: James Ramirez had a giant cheeseburger.
1: Yeah, I win. I win. I win. The first ever Hollering James food pick.
4: What are we doing here?
5: I win the golden ticket. I win
1: the golden ticket. No, you don't win the golden ticket, dummy. All right. We love you, James. I look forward to your act tomorrow, but please hang up on yourself right now. Marcel, TV picks. Do we even want to do that? Mike the Leprechaun. Hello, Mike the Leprechaun. You're on with Marcel. Hello, Mike the Leprechaun.
6: Mike the Idiot Con, one of my enemies.
7: Don't interrupt. Don't interrupt, you dummy.
6: Mike.
1: I'm the only one allowed. I'm only allowed to criticize. You can't. You know, I'm allowed.
7: Coop, can you keep me off a password, please? Regardless, Marcel, who won the soccer game yesterday?
0: So rude.
6: Spain.
7: Who? Spain. Who's going to win today?
6: England. You idiot.
7: No. You're an idiot. Who won the All-Star game? Go back to your blue eyes, idiot. And go back to your coyote ugly.
6: Itself.
7: Who won the All-Star game?
1: Marcel,
7: who won the All-Star game?
6: The American Leagues. Not your Red Sox anymore.
7: Yeah, the Red Sox are 14-16.
6: The Yankees are too.
7: Yeah, wait till next week. They're going to kill them. And you block.
6: Not anymore, you stupid.
7: And you're going to suffer in the palooza. No. You're going to be a palooza. A palooza loser. What are you going to have for barbecue? I'm having barbecue tonight.
6: Oh, Ben, someone put Mike the Idiot Con to eliminate him now. Please.
7: You had turkey gizzard. You had turkey gizzard.
1: All right, calm down. Why does Mike get so worked up? I don't understand. He gets all worked up over this. It's wild. All right. TV picks. You watched the All-Star game on Fox last night.
6: Well, Lorena, what do you think? Mixed match it is.
1: All right. What do you think you watched?
6: Lorena, go right ahead for you, buddy.
0: I think you watched Interstellar.
6: Interstellar on Apple TV Plus?
0: Yeah.
6: Well, not a mixed match it is.
1: All right, Coop.
6: And Coop de Loop, what do you have for me and my band? So go right ahead. This is your chance.
4: I think you watched House of Dragons.
6: Netflix.
4: HBO.
6: Max.
4: Yes.
6: Not a mixed match. And sorry, Ben, put the smile on your face.
1: No, I'm smiling from ear to ear.
6: Drum roll, please, Lorena. The All-Star Game in the City of Brotherly Love, where the Americans shut out the Nationals 4-0 itself.
1: All right, thank you, Marcel. The great Marcel in Brooklyn. 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So I read that Mexico invested $499 million in the World Cup, matches in Mexico City and a couple other spots in that country. The Mexico Business News, which I always read, estimates that by hosting the 2026 FIFA World Cup, and it was mostly in the U.S. and Canada, but Mexico generated roughly $2 billion in U.S. money, which is about 0.1% of the entire country of Mexico's economy, the GDP of Mexico from the World Cup. And the people said, well, they're second fiddle to the U.S. and all that. They didn't have as many matches. However, you know, I'm always skeptical of these business reports about revenue. That seems like it's reasonable, $2 billion. It is the Ben Maller Show Password. The word game of the stars is next.
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1: Attention, everyone. And the password is... Password. You idiot. Password. The word game of the stars. Here's Ben Maller.
0: All right, let's do it. Here we go. Password time, and let's welcome in our contestants for Password. We have FaZe in Chicago. Hello, FaZe. Welcome.
2: What up, Ben?
0: There he is, my man FaZe. Met him at a couple years ago. And then who do you want to partner with, FaZe?
2: Let's go with you,
0: psych.
2: I'm
0: going to
2: go through.
0: All right, well, want to be a loser? Lorena, pick one, two, or three. One, two, or
3: number
0: three.
3: Number three.
0: Well, you have picked, what does it say? Toothpick? You picked a guy named Toothpick in Fort Worth. Hello, Toothpick. Welcome.
4: What's up, Ben? This is my second time talking to you, bro. How are you?
0: Well, welcome, Toothpick. I'm a big fan of those plastic toothpick things. I love them.
4: No, only the wood.
5: Yep, that's right. Wooden toothpicks all the way.
0: No, I go plastic. I like to ruin the environment. Who would you like to partner up with, Mr. Toothpick Guy?
4: Let's go.
0: All right. We're in it to win it. Go ahead. We have a list of words, 1 to 10. FaZe in Chicago. You were on first. So help us out there, FaZe, and pick a number all 1 to 10. Which you
2: let's go number one.
0: You didn't say it right. It's a bad job by you.
2: All right, numero uno.
0: No, that's not right. There it is. There we go. All right. Go ahead, Cooper.
5: All right. Let's go with... let's go with...
0: Yes? Anytime.
5: Plantation.
0: Wow, Coop. How dare you.
3: Racist.
2: What? Field?
5: No.
0: Oh, Coop got excited for a second. He thought that you had said the... The thing. Let's go with homestead.
2: A farm?
0: Yeah, there you go. We got the lead, and we will not concede. You're losing, FaZe, you dope. You should have picked me. All right, Mr. Toothpick.
5: You kind of cheated right there. Yes, you did. You were like, you thought you got excited because you thought he said the word. So you're trying to
0: losing,
5: tell him
0: you're
5: what
0: losing.
5: The first letter of the word
0: you're
5: was?
0: You're losing.
5: That was some BS.
0: Mr. Toothpick. Ignore him. Mr. Toothpick, 2 to 10.

0: What's wrong with these big words, guys?
1: Not that easy, FaZe. It's not this job. It's not. You need an answer, FaZe. You're going to lose the game. You don't get this right.
0: Is it cheater?
1: No. Oh, you lost, you FaZe. You lost. FaZe is a loser. You lost. We won, Mr. Toothpick. All we needed was one word. Yeah, we won the game.
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5: Spain has punched their ticket to the World Cup final, seeking its second trophy in the nation's history. They defeated France 2-0 on Tuesday, their third consecutive victory over their European neighbors in the past 2 years. First goal came after Lamine Yamal was fouled in the 22nd minute, drawing a penalty kick, and Pedro Porro put in the insurance goal in the 55th. They await the winner of England and Argentina on Wednesday. Cody Bellinger was named MLB's All-Star MVP. He drove in 2 runs in the first inning as the American League cruised to victory 4-0 over the National League. The Athletic is reporting the NBA's investigation into the LA Clippers has grown in scope, and it is no longer just about salary cap circumvention with the aspiration deal, but now includes other improper expenses provided to Kawhi Leonard by the team. I'm Chris Perfett.
6: You know what time it is?
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0: It is two pros and a cup of Joe, Fox Sports Radio. LeVar Arrington, Brady Quinn, Jonas Knox with you here. You know, you can always find this show on the iHeartRadio app as well as on hundreds of affiliates all across the country. 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And speaking of the World Cup, Spain beat France 2-0. And later on today, we will have England versus Argentina. And how the hell we feeling
1: so
0: here?
1: So Brady's up one already, huh?
0: What do you mean?
1: On y'all's thing. It's in Spain, no. His team? Oh, that's
2: no,
1: not
2: that
1: your
2: guys.
1: Don't say
2: no.
1: Your guys.
2: You guys picked their crappy wine and landscape and all that stuff over France.
0: You remember we did the non-soccer related pick yesterday on the show?
2: Yeah, well, remember when we tried to do all we could to get you involved in the World Cup conversation?
1: Nope, don't remember.
0: What do you mean, hour three?
1: Nope.
2: Yeah.
0: Yesterday.
1: Selective memory.
0: You talked about the battleships you saw on the beaches in Spain.
3: Nude beaches.
0: Yeah, in Barcelona.
1: And then I chose Spain because of it.
0: Yeah. You mangled your finger diving into the water.
1: I did.
0: Because you were trying to cover up that tent you were pitching.
1: Yeah. Had to get in there quick. Had to get in there quick, man. Yeah. Like, let's go dive in this water.
0: It was one of the most.
1: It was quite the journey to that water. I'll tell you that. Whole lot of bodies I was passing on the way in there. It was like, started off as a slow walk, started to speed up to a jog, then it was a full out sprint.
0: I mean, that was one of the most interactive World Cup segments in the history of this show, I would say. Okay. Everybody was involved.
1: That was the
0: there.
1: Analysis of choosing Spain. Huh?
0: That's right.
1: Okay. All right.
0: We broke it down, man.
1: Anyway, who did you get? Who did Q get when we rolled did the wheel, though?
2: I had France and England.
1: Oh, okay. So you got one more chance today.
2: No. Argentina.
1: Yeah. Argentina. Yeah. They play today.
0: Yeah, he's going to win.
1: He's going to win.
0: He's going in regardless. But, I mean, we could do non-soccer related World Cup picks for Argentina and England later on, too.
2: That's
1: I
2: mean, right.
1: I don't
2: That's
1: have right. anything connected to Argentina. I've been to France. I mean, I've been to England. I haven't been to.
0: Probably send you some stuff. I think I know which way you would lean.
1: Well, sure.
0: I mean,
1: sure.
0: You know, just
1: 100%.
0: Can I tell you so? This kind of bothers me about soccer, and the more I see it, the more I'm like, this has got to be. For whatever reason, it's just accepted. Like, there's certain things in soccer that are just accepted, and it's like, hey, you know, like flopping. All right, just pay. It's part of the deal.
1: Don't say that, Q. Hey, Q will get on you. Don't say flopping.
0: What do you mean?
1: Yeah, don't say it. You're not flopping.
0: What is it? Simulation? I think this is the technical term that VAR used the other day. Not our LeVar, but the VAR. Video review.
2: Correct. The actual VAR.
1: The actual VAR.
0: So
1: why does he love messing with me?
0: I don't know, man. You're the only VAR I know.
1: Thank you. That's what I'm talking about.
2: I'm shocked you've talked this much during a segment about soccer. It's amazing.
1: Okay. There has been no analysis. There has been no expert opinions, like all those people that, you know, when they pop up and they're like, hey, you don't know soccer, you're no soccer expert, stick to the things that you do know. Yeah, well, here you go, you're getting what you want.
0: Yeah, but I mean,
1: you're getting what you want from LeVar on this one.
0: I do think, you know, without getting in the weeds on a lot of it, like, this is what I've noticed about soccer, which kind of bothers
1: me.
0: I enjoy watching the World Cup. I love Italy, I love the national team. I followed them for years, which is probably why they've missed the last three World Cups. But, you know, I digress. So there's a couple of things that bother me. The simulation of the flopping, I think, doesn't sit well with a lot of people. The other thing that we've talked about is there's this lack of accountability and this immediate response to point the finger at the other guy when a goal is given up or a near goal is given up. That you just don't really see or wouldn't be condoned or accepted in virtually any other sport that we watch. Like, it wouldn't be okay for, you know, quarterback throws an interception or throws a near interception, and the wide receiver and two or three linemen then point him out and
2: that
0: say,
2: that happens all the time.
0: Really?
2: What are you talking about?
0: Really?
1: Yeah, it does happen.
2: That is the worst take you've
0: What are you talking about?
2: It happens all the time.
0: So you mean to tell me there's a misplay, and yes. on the field they're airing yes. each other out?
2: Yes. Vote LeVar.
1: I mean, it does happen.
0: When?
2: All the time. What do you mean when? Every NFL season, every week. College, NFL, whatever. It happens all the time.
0: So demonstrative in the moment, not, hey, you were supposed
2: yes,
0: to go
2: Jonas.
0: Here.
2: I disagree.
0: And,
2: by the way, on the first point, I don't think anyone's got an issue with how VAR, VAR.
1: The real one.
2: It has tried to eliminate flopping by giving that out. I don't think there's any issue with that.
0: Well,
2: in fact, I've heard the opposite of whatever you're saying.
0: Well, the flopping in the sense that people watch it and it's clear and obvious.
1: I gotta say, I haven't heard anything about either side of it.
0: Why not?
1: Because I don't have communication with those type of people.
0: I thought Love Island was covering the World Cup.
2: What do you mean those type of people?
1: I don't have that type of conversation.
2: What do you mean?
1: Those
2: type of people
1: that watch soccer. I clearly don't have daily interactions with people that watch soccer.
0: So VAR, the video review, not our VAR, just to be clear again, their handling of the flop call on the Switzerland guy, like I thought was great. I'm saying in general, there is a lot of rolling around on the ground, writhing in pain. It used to be back in the day.
2: Just say flopping's the issue. It's not the simulation.
0: No, I'm not saying
2: the simulation itself.
0: Okay. Yeah. So flopping is a problem. I think they are way too demonstrative when you call out a teammate. Because I'm a wee guy. Okay. Maybe you guys are a point the finger guy.
1: $10.
0: I'm a thumb guy. All right. That's on me, and that's the way I operate. So that bothers me when it comes to soccer. Yesterday, France gets eliminated, and almost immediately, they start calling out the coach and his tactics. There's no accountability. It's just Mbappe is like, well, you know, I thought we should have done this different and we should have done that different. It just feels like for anybody that says the stars run the NBA and if the star wants something, it gets done with an organization. Damn, it feels like soccer has that times 10. Like to where if a star wants anything done, they will call you out publicly.
2: Yeah. I mean, first off, I don't think that's any different than any other sport. I'll say this as well. It's tough because they play for a professional team elsewhere, right? So they have a separate coach elsewhere from their national team coach. So there is like this bulk of play that's not actually for France, for example, but for their professional team where they actually might like their strategy better. So just like any other sport where a basketball player airs his grievances with the coach's decisions or their players, it happens all the time. By the way, in baseball, they play a bajillion games. How many times do you see outfielders who run into each other going for a fly ball and then argue or say something? How many times do you see a pitcher-catcher get into it? It happens all the time. Like this, it's not unique in sports to have players get upset with each other and air each other out. Is it a good thing for it? No, of course not. But that's part of the emotions of sport, and it happens, especially in, you know, big moments, critical moments. So this, everything you're saying to me is not unique to soccer. That happens
1: all,
2: in every
1: I mean,
2: single
1: we've
2: sport.
1: Seen players basically get ready to knock coaches out on the sideline.
0: And that's rare, and you can point those out and remember them vividly.
2: You just had a fight between Bam Adebayo and Tyler Hero.
0: That was at an AAU practice. What do you think goes on an AAU practice?
2: But it was airing each other out about what happened after the
0: But that was behind the scenes. It's not in the middle of
2: it
0: a game.
2: It wasn't behind the scenes.
0: With the clock still running.
2: It was actually in front of a bunch of kids.
0: Okay, well, look, until I see video, I don't believe it happened. I think this is the NBA trying to stir up the drama.
1: It didn't fall in the force. I didn't hear it.
0: It's Vegas. There's a video for everything. And nobody had a video of Bam punching Tyler Hero at an AAU practice. Come on, man. Like, we see AAU practice video fights all the time.
1: That's very true.
0: So I will give you that.
1: I don't buy it. I will give you that.
0: I don't buy it.
1: I want to
2: highlight the fact that you're not the type of guy to throw your teammates under the bus.
0: That's correct.
2: Even though in every other sport, pretty much, there are guys who do that.
0: Nobody does it like soccer does. Like
1: you're probably right about that.
0: Okay.
1: I mean, I would agree with you on that.
0: But that's
2: okay.
0: It's just accepted.
2: No. Was there not an end of game scenario with the Chicago Bears where you had a player who wasn't paying attention? Wasn't that last year?
1: Yeah. The year before, right? The Hail Mary dip.
2: 2 years ago now.
1: Yeah, the Hail Mary dip where dude wasn't paying attention.
0: Right.
1: Goes okay. And runs down
2: the field. How did the players handle that, bud?
0: Right.
2: Do you recall that one?
0: And you can remember isolated incidents specifically and describe them just like you did. Soccer, it's just sort of common occurrence.
2: It doesn't happen every time.
0: In soccer?
2: It's not like that every time.
0: Where there's a near goal or a goal? I'm telling you, man, it happens every single time. At least every single time I've watched it. And I'm a World Cup aficionado.
1: Watch the receivers. Don't just watch the play. Watch the receivers. You can see it every pass play that doesn't get a ball. Whatever three receivers don't get it.
0: But watch, is that a,
1: one of those three is going to do something with their hands. Like, they're going to do something. Like, they're going to look over at the sideline. Like, do you see how open I am?
2: Especially down the field, deeper in the red zone, if they don't get it.
1: Just watch them.
0: Okay, but
1: they're
0: the
1: ones.
0: But that feels like that's a wide receiver thing.
1: Watch a very, very bad defensive performance and see if they show them when they're coming off the field. Show a very bad offensive performance and see what they look like as a sudden change of possession. See how they look when they're going off the field and passing one another.
2: You're starting to sound like a receiver right now, Jonas.
0: Hey, don't make me crack back.
1: Oh no.
0: Okay.
2: That's a legal one.
1: Yeah, it's illegal now.
0: Yeah. Not the way I play. Yeah. Tell you that right now.
2: I bet you got your ass ran through when you tried to crack back.
0: Thanks. Come on, man. I was an angle tackling savant. Okay. I bet you looked crack back in your uniform is different
2: than actually an angle tackle.
1: Do you have any type of footage or photos of you when you play?
0: You have to play to get on.
1: Do you? I mean, but you got guys that play for the Letterman jacket.
0: Lamar, there were
1: plenty of dudes. Like, and let me tell you something. There was at least one dude on our football team in high school, and maybe at least double digits of dudes in college that did it just for the Letterman jacket, and it worked.
0: Yeah, but you had to pay for the Letterman jacket. I'm not paying for that.
1: In high school, not in college.
0: Yeah, I'm not paying for that. So I didn't do it for the Letterman jacket.
1: Yeah, you did it to be able to wear your jersey on Fridays and to wear a Letterman jacket in the offseason.
0: We didn't wear jerseys on Fridays. We had to wear a polo shirt and a tie. And the tie that I got was a clip-on tie I got from Ross.
1: Do you have any visual... You know,
0: no, because
2: we used to have like your girl would wear your jersey.
1: Correct. Correct. It's Jersey Fridays. But if you had the girl, she either wore your Letterman jacket or she wore your jersey.
0: Well, I only had one jersey, so it would have been a tough call. You know, a lot of fighting over that one jersey.
3: Too many ladies, huh?
2: Fighting with who?
0: Well, you know, just amongst themselves.
2: Couple buddies.
0: That too.
1: I was blown away by that. Like, that really, like, but it's dudes like you, and I didn't have any good looking girls. I didn't have no girls.
0: Neither did I.
1: I didn't have any.
0: By the way, you ask why there's no
1: footage.
0: Somebody
1: like you that don't play, that got a super badass chick walking around school with your jersey.
0: You ask why there's no footage because they didn't have the all 23s. So there's the all 22s of the guys on the field. The 23s would be the guy that's standing off to the side, just rooting everybody on. That was me. I never played. I was terrible. Awful.
1: I want to know what you look like in your uniform. I got a mental vision of it. You did not have swag at all. There's no way you had swag. What type of spikes did you wear? Do you even know what type of model spike you wore?
0: So they had to be all black spikes.
1: That was it. You don't know. I do.
0: Okay, so I got it from this is a true story. There's a sporting goods store down the road from the high school, and we went in there, and the all black Nike spikes with the screw-in cleats.
1: So you don't know what they were called?
0: I don't. How long ago was that? I don't know.
1: Really?
0: Okay, but here's the point of the story. So the all black spikes, for some reason, were more expensive than the ones that had some white in them.
1: Uh-huh.
0: And so my mom was like, why don't you just, because I worked and saved up money. So why don't you just buy the white ones and then we'll buy like a permanent marker and we'll just color them in.
4: And it just didn't match the color scheme at all. And the coach immediately was pissed off. He's like, why didn't you just get black spikes? I was like, oh, well, these were like $34.99 and the other ones were like $49.99. Mm. So that was the type of player I was. But again, a me guy, definitely not. A we guy, you're looking at him, buddy, and you're listening to him.
1: I want some visual evidence. You got to find a photo of you in a football uniform, bro. We've got to see it. It would be way better if we could get VAR on it where we could see footage of you, you know, but I'm just saying we got to see a photo of you in your uniform, man. I got to see it because I just got a feeling you look like one of them dudes on Remember the Titans in your uniform. Like your knee pads was down by your shins. Your thigh pads was like, they were like, you know, kind of cross-eyed.
4: Yeah. So they're probably wrong. You know, where
1: Your strings from your pads was probably coming out the top of your shirt.
4: Yeah, like, so what?
1: And you were slow. It looked like you was running in sand when you was out there, bro. Like, you was one of them dudes that was running routes.
4: Oh, yeah.
1: But was getting open.
4: Who was the guy for the Dolphins on Hard Knocks? They called 7-Eleven because he was always open, but he was just slow as hell.
1: We had a dude in college named Andrew, Drew we called him, and Drew was slow as hell, and he was a receiver. And anytime he would ever catch a ball in practice, it was like we won the Super Bowl. Like everybody loved him. He's like, you know, Christian dude, Bible guy, one of them type dudes. That ain't you.
4: Patrick's tweaking. That's sent Patrick over in his a picture uniform? Of himself.
1: Let me see this.
4: He looks like Remy from Higher Learning.
1: Dang.
4: Yep.
1: Nah, you actually look like a football player. You know, he looks like Tony Mandridge.
4: Thank you.
1: You got Tony Mandridge look to him.
4: A little bit. Yeah.
2: That's a hell of a compliment.
4: Yeah.
1: You look like a football player.
2: Yeah.
1: Yeah, you do. I'll give you that. You look like a football player now. Like, you look
2: Patty,
1: like...
2: Patty, do you have any action photos?
5: I, like Jonas, never played.
1: I can see that, too, though.
4: You don't have any you don't have any huddle highlights anywhere?
5: No.
2: LaVar. What
5: wait. It just went over my head.
2: He goes, I can see that, too.
1: Yeah, I can see that, too.
5: Hey, man, there was guys much bigger than me. I mean, I was barely 6 foot. There were 6 foot three and four guys. I was... small. I'm a big guy.
1: I just know you, so I've been around you enough. Which, by the way, I guess that shouldn't dictate why I don't think that you would play, but I don't know. You just seem soft. But with that being said, there are some guys that have a very soft mentality that play ball, and when they get on the field, you know, they can play.
4: Damn.
1: But I wouldn't have taken Patty as like a killer on the football field.
2: Yeah. I mean, but here's the thing like about VAR that played. I love is VAR's coached a lot of kids. And so I'm sure he's had a few kids that he's loved that he's coached, but like he's looking at going, you're just not built for this game.
1: Ain't built
2: but
1: for it.
2: But I'm going to coach it, love up on you because this is your only experience. And is that true?
1: And you've costed me games. Like you not being that person. And I don't have anybody else that I can
2: bring
1: go
2: you
1: to.
2: Full circle. Bring it a full circle, Jonas. Another example of a coach in football calling someone out.
1: There you go. Yeah,
4: behind closed doors.
1: Cost it me games, right. My game plan, everything. I told the kid to play. I'm having PTSD. I told the kid to play. They are working to isolate you for a go route, and it's coming this series. Don't bite on the first move, he's going to stop and then he's going to go. They're going to try to isolate you. Just stay back and give the safety an opportunity to help you. Did he do it? No. Costed us the game. The referees actually costed us because we got a 2-point conversion to win it, but they said he didn't get in, but he got in, which is fine. We lost to Pasadena. That was the closest I got to beating the Pasadena.
4: Oh, man.
2: Damn, y'all lost to Pasadena?
1: They're pretty good. The Bulldogs were pretty good.
2: Yeah, but they soft compared to you guys, though.
1: Yeah. No, they came out. Look,
2: I know some people who live in South Pasadena.
1: We was a private. Shit. We were a private Christian school.
4: Yeah,
1: in
4: who's
1: Pasadena.
4: That?
1: Hey, let me tell you something.
2: Yeah, hey, but you could recruit.
1: I could, but you had to pay their
2: tuition.
1: Could,
2: you could bring in the toughness. You could bring in some of the, you know.
1: I mean, speaking of toughness. Maybe I would have been better off if I put all of their uniforms and stuff that we train with in the back of my Nissan Frontier. I respect a pickup that's built to do the job without making a fuss.
4: Oh, my God.
1: That's the Nissan Frontier, built for the work week, you know, like when I was going to football practices.
4: That's right.
1: Looking at some of my sorry-ass football players that costed me some of my game. Nah, I'm joking. Anyways. Man,
2: Patty, that uniform looks so clean.
1: It is. It
4: Thank
1: does.
4: You.
1: Very Green Bay-ish. By the way, if you're ready to load up, have the tailgate on the weekends, make sure you do it with a Nissan Frontier, the 2026 Nissan Frontier.
4: Wait, look at the way, look at the boil and bite he's got. He just cut off. He didn't even need it attached to his face mask.
1: I mean, he looked like he can do it, man. But they say there's this whole saying about looks like Tarzan, game like game, game like Jane. You know what I mean?
4: Can you say that nowadays?
2: Did you not play at all, Patty? Like, you didn't get a little bit of burn time?
5: I mean, when we blew out teams, they'd be like, all right, bench warmers go on in. So I got to play defensive end a little bit.
1: Defensive
3: you kept that
1: end?
3: Bench okay, nice so you're a DN. Warm,
5: I was definitely
1: I'd have put you
5: DN.
1: Right in that A-gap. I'd have made you a zero technique. I'll put you right.
2: Did you cheerlead or something? Like, what's going on here?
3: No, I was just a dancer. I was just a dancer, but I was the best dancer. So,
1: the funny
3: thing, I was always in the front. I was never in the back or on the bench.
1: The funny things is like the dancers and the cheerleaders. They don't even know what the hell is going on with the game. Don't care. Don't. The dance routine is like it's just like look, this dance routine. If they call timeout, the dance routine's got to be perfect. That's all they're worried about. You don't care about us winning.
2: Lorena, did you wear a jersey on Fridays?
3: No.
2: Okay.
1: Did y'all have a good football team?
0: You know, it's funny. Pick a card, any card.
3: Hey. I didn't date a lot of athletes back in high school.
1: A lot. What's not a lot?
3: Only like two.
1: Oh, okay.
3: One was a basketball
2: Did you feel like
3: player.
2: You were missing out or just not really your style?
3: No, I was dating my baby daddy the whole time.
1: Whoa.
2: Oh, okay.
1: What was he into? Music. He's one of them dudes. You one of them dudes. He walked around with his guitar or something like that.
3: Not a musical bone in that man's body.
1: No? What was his superpower?
3: He was a class
1: what did he
3: clown.
1: Do?
3: He just liked to make me laugh.
1: Oh, okay.
2: Well, that makes sense.
4: What a hobby.
3: Met him in Spanish class.
1: Does he speak Spanish?
3: Nope.
2: Now, Lorena, would you have worn Patty's jersey if he asked you?
3: No, probably not.
1: Dang.
2: Oh my gosh.
4: Damn. Dang.
2: Patty, I really did not set you up for that. I thought she was going to say yes.
1: Dang.
5: I had a feeling.
0: Patty, I think you look great.
5: Thank you.
1: Patty, was there anyone in the school that would have wore your jersey if you wanted them to wear it?
5: Yes.
1: Okay. That's all that matters.
3: Now, if you asked me to wear it,
1: living the good. Living the good, Patty.
2: Hey, don't backtrack now, Lorena. 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
4: There you go. It is two pros and a cup of Joe. Fox Sports Radio, LeVar Arrington, Brady Quinn, Jonas Knox with you here. We are going to have the usuals coming up later on. We have another edition of In Case You Missed It. 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We've got the leftovers, the old P. Petrus Papadakis stops by. All of it is yours here on this 3-hour extravaganza. Coming up next, though, we are going to tell you about somebody who did their best. 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
11: It's still nice and quiet on the roadways. Checking in on the west part of town, the West Park Tollway. If you're coming in from A-Leaf and Clodine, looking good. From the Grand Parkway to the Southwest Freeway, it's under a 15-minute ride. I-10 to Katy Freeway, you're at 25 to 30 minutes from the Grand Parkway to downtown. I'm Christina Cruz in the 24-hour Traffic Center.
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24: A 60% chance of more showers and a possible thunderstorm for your Wednesday. Highs this afternoon of 82.
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0: It's two pros and a cup of Joe, Fox Sports Radio, LeVar Arrington, Brady Quinn, Jonas Knox with you here. Coming up in a little over 15 minutes from now, we are going to have another edition of In Case You Missed It. That'll be yours right here on FSR. But right now, it is time for the Tire Rack Play of the Day.
1: Mike Mignol is a penalty specialist in goal. And this comes midway through the first half in the World Cup semifinal here in Dallas.
0: Hell yeah, VAR, we did it.
2: Do you think that should have been a penalty kick, though? Do you think that should have...
0: Well, he kicked him in the thigh. I mean...
2: Yeah, but didn't he run into it, though?
3: Yeah, but I don't think you can kick him like that, even if he ran into it.
0: It's like hockey, you got to be
2: accountable. Wasn't he jumping to kick the ball, though?
3: Did you see the one with Harry Kane? Like, the ball was... bounced up in the air, and he was just going to kick it up to clear it.
2: Right.
3: And some dude ran in last second, put his leg up above it. So, like, he kicked his leg, but you could tell he was like, where the hell did that guy come from? I mean, that kind of stuff happens. But
2: maybe that's the one. I don't know. I think I'm on the right one. He went to go hit the ball.
3: Yeah.
2: And dude ran into it or something like that, right? And then he got penalized for it, and then they got
0: the penalty. That was the Norway game, right?
2: I thought that was this one.
0: Happened that yesterday, but the right. England-Norway game involved that.
3: It happens a lot in those games, too, though.
2: Okay.
3: Yeah.
2: I just don't see how you can run yourself into a penalty.
0: Well, look, in hockey, you got to be accountable for your stick. Like, even if it's not intentional. Like, that's part of the body. So, you know, if it goes up high, even on accident, you nick somebody in the face.
2: Yeah, but you know not to take your stick up high. I mean, running and jumping to get the ball or something
3: guys
2: like that.
3: In football run into penalties all the time.
2: Yeah. Guys get penalties every play in football. So I guess do you say that
3: they could.
2: Yeah.
3: They could.
2: Yeah.
0: Well, I do know this. Our Tire Rack Play of the Day. And for and over 40 years, Cubs. 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And it wasn't the Cubs.
2: Wasn't the Cubs today.
0: Damn. Now, it's unfortunate because it would have been awesome to have a Tire Rack Play of the Day involving the MLB All-Star Game. The problem was that game kind of sucked, if I'm being honest.
3: Well, like, there was, after the first inning, yeah.
0: That's, you know, Miguel Vargas hit a bomb late, but ultimately all the runs came, three of the four runs came in the first inning, and the pitching was dominant, and it just felt like... the highlights of the event were the non-baseball portions of it. Like, the players coming out and signing their name on the Declaration of Independence in the starting lineup was pretty cool. And it actually makes me want to get one of those old-school pens that have a feather on them. I don't know if they sell them anymore.
2: They do.
0: But do they sell those? Of course. All right, so I think I'm going to get
3: one. That sounds like something you do, by the way.
0: What's that supposed? You know, that judgmental tone of yours has got to stop.
3: I mean, all right? It means exactly what you want to do.
0: Like, I don't understand. Like, what's wrong with, you know, taking a pen with a feather on?
3: Here's the thing: I know LeVar had the exact same thought.
0: What were you trying to say?
3: Like, yeah,
2: I'm not getting
3: it. Just sounds like something you do.
2: It is something you do, but I'm not getting in it.
0: You wouldn't want a feather pen.
2: You know, kids can't even write or read cursive anymore.
0: I've heard that.
2: Crazy.
3: Made you jump to that?
2: Well, because you got to write. You got to use pens to want a pen. You know, a lot of people don't use
3: your mind just jumped to cursive?
2: Yeah, that's because I started thinking about, like, an old school feather pen. Like, I don't know. Is the Declaration of Independence
3: it's
2: in manuscript?
3: Cursive.
2: Or is it in cursive, right?
3: It's cursive, yeah.
2: Yeah, so I started thinking about it that way. That's all. Just random thought.
0: Well, see,
2: I'm a cursive writer. I look like I'm uneducated if I try to write manuscript.
0: Well, because you've signed so many autographs.
2: Maybe that's what it is. Yeah. Maybe I did work and I
3: cursive does look a lot better. It really does.
2: Yeah.
3: Yeah. Did you guys like the Sandlot thing they kind of did? It was almost like a 4th of July celebration again.
0: Mm. I don't know. I look
3: a little bit forced.
0: Yes. Mm. That's correct. It just seemed like they were trying to trying real hard for that. I actually think the event that's going to be a lot of, look, the All-Star game was great. I thought, you know, Fox does a great job. Actually getting to hear the pitcher and the catcher talk and determine which pitch they were going to throw when Dylan Cease was like, that's awesome.
4: Cool.
0: And to get, you know, John Smoltz's point of view on it, because he was such a great pitcher, and sort of that whole idea behind that, I thought that was great. You know, people being mic'd up, players being mic'd up during the game, I thought was fun. I just, it does feel like, you know, they were trying really hard to push some stuff in there that I don't know that it necessarily fit or worked all that well. Mm-hmm. But, you know, what are you going to do? I mean, you know, if guys can't make contact with the ball and they can't get a hit, then, you know, you've got to try and do something to spice things up. But
3: I think you'd agree, though, Major League Baseball has had one of the better all-stars of all of professional sports.
0: 100%.
3: Right?
0: Yeah.
3: Yeah.
0: Because you can actually simulate in an exhibition style what an actual game looks like.
2: Yeah.
0: In football, you can't. In basketball,
2: you can in football, but they won't. You can.
0: Too much risk.
3: Well, yes.
2: You might get one quarter. You might get one quarter, maybe even a half, because we do want that money. We wanted that money. you start thinking about, like, all, like, man, I bought my mom, my dad, my brothers.
0: I was going to say,
2: kids.
0: That's probably the importance, right?
2: I bought four of my teammates. I paid for their hotel. You start running, you start calculating what you're like, wait, man, I can really offset this trip if we win. It'd be like, you'd be looking at your teammates like, hey, man, we down seven. Like, let's go. Like, let's go get this money. Cats start playing too, for real. Second half, Cats try to win. They play for real. Now, I don't know. Obviously, it's not the same anymore, but back then, and I thought that was the funniest thing, because I was out there playing for keeps regardless. Like, first play, I'm out there blanking out. Like, I never got to play against Corey Dillon. I just always remember there was a couple dudes that I had wanted to hit, and I had never played against them. And Corey Dillon was in the Pro Bowl, and I was like, all right, there he is. Like, I got to get to Corey Dillon. Like, I am not getting out of this game. He is not getting out of this game without.
3: How'd that work out for you?
2: I got to him one time, but it wasn't the way I wanted it. I got him, though. And he did look at me like, bro, it's the Pro Bowl. Like, it's an all-star game.
0: Well,
2: like,
0: what was your issue with Corey Dillon?
2: No issue. I just liked the way he played. I liked his game. I like how big he was. I like that he was one of them backs that would, like, bully dudes. Like, he was that dude that he wore gloves like a linebacker would. He cut the fingertips out of him and stuff.
0: Oh, he did.
2: He was if I wanted to hit you, it was respect. It wasn't that I had a problem with you. I just wanted to play against him. Like, there's just certain dudes I want to test if I can get, like, work done. I wanted to play against him because he was like a superhero when I was in high school. Andy Urbanek he was from Pittsburgh, used to do a camp. I was at the camp. He used to come to my room and play VHS cassette tapes of the Florida State football team. I had Derek Brooks and Warwick Dunn and Charlie Ward. Warwick Dunn was like somebody that it just stuck in my mind how good he was, how elusive he was. And I always wanted to get at him and see what I could do against him. Jamal Lewis, Jerome Bettis. There were certain dudes that I had to have that contact. I wanted that contact. Fred Taylor.
0: Do you remember when Corey Dillon took off all his stuff and threw it into the stands? like helmet, shoulder pads.
3: Yoked up. That was up. What was interesting about that was, like, when Antonio Brown did it and started stripping, I'm like, oh, we've seen this before.
2: Yeah, we've seen it already.
3: Yeah. Like, people act like, oh, they've never done before. Like, all these young kids were like, no, that's been done before. We've seen that.
0: Didn't Vince Young do it too? I thought Vince Young did it too, where he threw his shoulder pads up into the stands.
3: I'm still waiting for, I want to see the old school tape of a guy taking his jock out, you know, taking his cup and just throwing in the stands.
2: Dang. Like, how would you do this?
3: Yeah. Why would you?
2: You'd have to break your straps. And then, I've never worn a jock strap. I tried to wear a jock my freshman year in college. They're like, cause that was like the thing, like at Penn State, because of the way our pants are, everybody wore jock straps, and you could, like, for some strange reason, like, the thing was, like, you could see it. So it was like a part of your, like, And I'm like, I don't want somebody seeing my ass. So if you can see my jock strap, you can see my ass. So I wore compressions. I always wore compressions. I don't know. It's like a weird thing, though, because they had them in your locker. My pen had did not have compressions my first few days there. And yeah. I didn't know what if I was supposed to ask or not. So I'm wearing a jock strap.
0: If you got white pants and it rains out.
2: Oh, Mac Morrison's butt crack was always showing when he sweat. Always. Like, Mac, your butt crack is long, bro, and everybody can see it. I just let you know.
4: Like, man, focus on the game, man.
3: I don't know why, but there's this short video of this umpire who gets tagged in the nuts like three times in a row in this Little League game. And I laugh at it every time I see it. I feel so bad for the guy. But it's like the first time he does it, you can hear the people like, ooh. And they pause a second. And the next time it's like, ooh. And they're like, it's like a little longer of a pause. And by the last time, he just drops and hits the deck. And the coaches walk out. They're just like, all right, kids, get off the field. He's laying in the fetal position. It takes me back to the days, dude. Like if you didn't wear a cup, and even if you did, like, you were subject to that in baseball, man, especially as like a catcher.
4: Oh, my God.
3: I just put in the group chat.
4: Funny. He assassinated that umpire.
3: Patty, find a way to just tweet that out.
4: His life was never the same after that, bro.
0: And by the way, that's a Little League game, and that's real young kids in the video. He's making what? He's making what, $12 an hour?
3: Like, I don't know, but you know what's the worst part? It's the shock that you see his body go through. It's like it hits him, and his whole body just like convulses for a second.
4: That catcher was selling him out.
0: Yeah, the catcher's not even putting his glove on.
4: Then it goes over his head. The catcher gets the ball, goes and runs to the pitcher's mouth. The catcher's the reason why he was tore up.
0: By the way, that league has so little money. They're not even at a field. It's just trees. There's no outfield fence. That guy's making $8 a game. And he just got his nuts shoved into his throat.
4: Three times. God damn.
3: It's such a good video. So bad. I don't know who that umpire is, but
0: oh my God.
3: God bless you, man.
0: Well, he's no longer with us. I wouldn't worry about it.
2: I hope he got all the kids out of the way. I hope he was doing that as an old man in retirement. If he's a young man,
0: that guy's urine looks like grape soda. 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Speaking of the World Cup, Spain beat France 2-0. And later on today, we will have England versus Argentina. And up next, we will have another edition of In Case You Missed It right here on FSR.
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6: It's still nice and quiet on the roadways. Checking in on the west part of town, the West Park Tollway. 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I-10 to Katy Freeway, you're at 25 to 30 minutes from the Grand Parkway to downtown. I'm Christina Cruz in the 24-hour traffic center.
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23: A 60% chance of more showers and a possible thunderstorm for your Wednesday. Highs this afternoon of 82.
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0: Oh, don't act like you didn't have control over this one. 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
1: 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LeVar Arrington, Brady Quinn, Jonas Knox with you here. Coming up, top of next hour, a little over 10 minutes from now, somebody has spoken. They have defended themselves. We will hear from them shortly here. Again, a little over 10 minutes from now. 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
1: You know, guys, in case you missed it, we had another edition yesterday in the world of sports of
7: La Watch 2026.
1: That's La Watch, right. 2026. Hey, oh, who's wow. ready for another update Let's on LeBron update. James and his decision in free agency? According to ESPN, as LeBron James's free agency decision extends into its second week, the Philadelphia 76ers have kept up their pursuit of the four-time NBA champion through three of their players, league sources told ESPN. Tyrese Maxey, Joel Embiid, and Jaylen Brown have all been in communication with James, sources told ESPN on Tuesday, with Maxey leading the charge. So there we go. So now Philadelphia trying to turn this thing around and get involved, according to ESPN, which is pretty appropriate that that story would come out after Byron Scott yesterday said they're reaching out to teams, not the other way around. It's kind of weird how that works.
5: Okay.
1: Interesting messaging.
0: Yeah.
1: Yeah. All right. But this is
0: I don't have much on this. I kind of feel like just pick a team at this point.
1: You're not into
5: LeBron? Well, team, pick a LeBron. No.

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3: We're off to a nice, quiet start this morning. If you're coming in on the west part of town, West Park Tollway from Mission Bend or West Chase area, from the Grand Parkway into the Southwest Freeway, it's a 15-minute drive. You're looking good. I-10 the Katy Freeway, no slows, no major accidents, not yet. A 25-minute drive now from the Grand Parkway to downtown. I'm Christina Cruz in the 24-hour traffic center.
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6: All right, let's fire it up on a Wednesday. It is the Morning Drive, and with that we say away we go. Good morning, welcome on in. Dean Matthews, Triple E Emmanuel Elmore hanging out with you. MLB All-Star Game has come, and it has gone. American League 4, National League nothing. Yordan Alvarez, responsible for the very first run. He was the first one to touch home plate in that one, as the American League able to get three runs in the first inning and then add one a little bit later on with the home run. But their pitching able to hold off the Nationals. So good on the American League. So that means that a couple more sleeps. For those of you with kids, you know how you got to explain to kids, hey, when are we going on vacation? Two sleeps. So that's what we got. Go to sleep tonight, go to sleep the following day, and then we are back to action with the Astros and the Orioles on Friday. So got that to look forward to. But continuing the talk, the Astros, 98 games in to this point. So we'll do that a little bit later on with a couple of thoughts on that. You also have Spain absolutely putting it to France yesterday. Now you look at it and say 2-0. It's like, all right, a couple of times they got a ball into the net. No, Tripoli, if you watched that match yesterday, you knew that France had no shot. I mean, they had like what, two shots on goal, maybe? Mm-hmm. I mean, if even, I think they had like a couple of corners, but one of the goals, of course, scoring on the guy for France, trying to turn around and kick the ball, and Lamine Yamal crashing on it, and he kicks him right in the thigh. Which, by the way, did you see? Somebody did a side-by-side graph, and it was that guy and Conor McGregor, and it goes kicks landed in the fight. Him one, McGregor none. Because, of course, you know, McGregor goes up for that huge kick and then lands on his leg and his knee exploded. So there was that. I guess another thing that was nice yesterday was that with the game being up there in Arlington, it's not here. And a lot of times whenever a player has a rough performance now, it seems like CJ Stroud has had his head superimposed onto their body, and it's them as them. But yesterday, unfortunately, it was Dak. So CJ able to avoid the charge this time, but Dak Prescott this time for Kylian Mbappe of, hey, Kylian Mbappe in this match today. It's just like, all right, hey, no CJ. So we got that going for us. Speaking of CJ, he's going to come into the conversation a little bit later, because we did do the Jeremy Fowler 20 quarterbacks talked about by opposing general managers. Well, in this case, it was just front office executives, coaches, and also scouts. And as part of that Jeremy Fowler piece on ESPN.com, CJ was mentioned by one of them. And he talked about that a little bit on the Dan Patrick Show. So we'll have that for you a little bit later on. And an interesting prediction for the Texans as a team this season that some might call rat poison. Although I think that there's a response to this that Texans fans might like. So we'll talk about that a little bit later on. But of course, too, yesterday, and where I wanted to get started this morning, is the news that came down yesterday afternoon. And it's news that is just a few years removed from the passing of Bob McNair. Well, his widow, Janice, passing away yesterday. And of course, tributes coming in all throughout the NFL. And of course, from former Texans, current Texans, anybody that had come across Janice McNair during her time with the team, which of course, I mean, the McNair family taking over when the team came back in 2002. And I mean, just the family as a whole, of just thanking them for bringing back something that, as I was talking about this morning with Nate Griffin on Fox 26 during my hit with him, it left a void in this city. I don't think there's any question about it. Now, we didn't have pro football, I think, for like 5 years is what we didn't, because the Oilers left after the 97 season, if I'm remembering correctly. Maybe it was 98, but it was right around that time. It was in the late 90s when the Oilers left. And then just a couple of years later, we get the news. And I remember I was leaving my orthodontist that day. We were, I think it was my dad that picked me up from the orthodontist. Shout out Dr. Hiblinski right over there, off Kirby, and I think Bissonnette right over there. I'm trying to remember exactly. It's the corner where the shoe hospital and all that is over there off Kirby. But I just remembered, you know, middle school picking me up from there, and they were talking about it on the radio. They're like, yeah, the Texans are going to get an NFL team. And it was like, oh my gosh, all right, we're going to get the NFL back. But then at the time, it was, okay, are we going to support the NFL? Which that was quickly answered, yes, we are. Because I do think that ownership matters, that leadership matters, absolutely. The McNair family has done more for the city of Houston and for Harris County and the Texans fans and just the overall sports fan in this town than the Adams family ever even thought of doing. As a matter of fact, Bud Adams was the reason that the Astrodome's great iconic scoreboard was desecrated. And you had more of those rainbow seats and more of the outfield. Well, actually, they already had the lower deck outfield seats, but more of the loge coming out into the outfield. I mean, all of those seats that they put out there. It was Bud Adams that wanted all of that. So you have him to thank for that, or to not thank for that. But, I mean, when it came to it, the Texans family and, you know, just the McNair family as a whole of investing money not only into the organization and letting you know for guys like Andre Johnson and other huge parts of this organization that they were staying. They were going to be here. They were going to be with this organization, and the people that we have come to know and love in that organization would be sticking around. Now, this isn't necessarily on Janice's ledger. I would say that probably this was more on Cal during the time of Jack Easterby and when this organization had its lowest point. Because when you just get started, you don't know what you don't know. And I think that was a little bit of what Bob McNair in the early parts of the ownership, in the early parts of the Texans organization, is they were learning to fly this thing, I mean, while it's midair. Basically, it's pretty much. I mean, it's like Captain Over and everybody in the cockpit, you know, Clarence and everybody else in there, you know, they ate the fish at this point. So then somebody else has got to fly the plane. Somebody's got to be Ted Stryker at this point. A little airplane reference for everybody out there. But that was the early parts of Bob McNair's ownership and in the McNair family ownership of this team. Is were there some missteps in terms of, you know, understanding how the landscape of the league goes? Sure, there were, but I think they learned pretty quickly. And I think that obviously Janice was a huge part of that too. Once Bob passed away years ago, she took over and was a beloved figure, not only here in Houston, but also in the league, and somebody that was able to create some stability within the organization. And I mean, just looking at the tributes that she got from not only former players, but current players, current members of the organization, you could tell that she made a significant impact and that it was something that was really sorely needed in that organization. Because when Bob passed away years ago, it left a pretty sizable void. He was the Texans organization. And good or bad, and I know that obviously, with Janice passing yesterday, you want to make it, you know, about her life as opposed to Bob's. But, I mean, you also talking about the McNair family's impact on this town, you got to talk about Bob when he was here. And the one thing that I would say at times was a really good thing is that Bob was very accessible to the media. Incredibly. If he's out there at practice, if you asked him for a minute, he'd give you a minute. The only time that he ever pushed back about talking was he had gone to the league office. Remember when all the Brian Cushing stuff happened and he had been suspended for testing positive for PEDs and he had to sit out a handful of games. And I think he had gone to the league to lobby for Brian Cushing and asked if he had had a few minutes to talk. And he said, you know, I'm not going to talk about the Cushing stuff. And then that's when the Texans stepped in and said, hey, let's do this another time, guys. Like, you know, we're not going to talk today. But, I mean, there was that. There was, remember the really disappointing 2010 season And I guess he had just gotten back from the owners' meetings, and he was on the record saying, you know, I talked with the owners, and, you know, people are saying we're doing a lot of really good things. And that upset the fan base. It annoyed the fan base. Like, you don't want to hear that you're doing the right things. Like, that's one of those things that whenever things aren't going great in a relationship or in a friendship, any of those things, and somebody says, you know what, hey, but I'm doing the right things. Oh, you are? Because I'm not feeling it on my side. That's the way that we as fans were at the time. It was, no, don't tell us that we're doing good things. We're not doing good things. We're having a 6-10 season. This sucks. This is awful. And he, to his credit, once that got back to him that, hey, that wasn't really the right move, he came back and he clarified what he was talking about. And I mean, again, nobody's perfect. Nobody bats 1,000. So, I mean, at least this is obviously a huge part of the McNair family because, I mean, the initial part of Texans ownership has now come and gone. And Cal and Hannah have been running this team day to day for the better parts of the last few years. And I understand what that also brings to. I mean, let's be honest here. When it hit about COVID and we had all of those Zoom press conferences and everything else surrounding this team, remember, that was also when all of those Sports Illustrated pieces on Jack Easterby were coming out, and a little bit more rumbles outside that building were coming out about, yeah, this isn't a good guy. Like, this is somebody who has basically, you know, found a way to con his way into becoming an executive in this league, and he has no qualifications, no background whatsoever to be able to be qualified to have those spots. And it set this organization on a path that it never wanted to go down. And I'll give the McNair family credit. They finally righted the wrong, and they finally got him out of the building. And a huge part of that, too, if we're remembering, I mean, we've played some of the audio before. Andre Johnson was a guy that was massive in that, of going to the McNairs. I think even going to Janice himself and straight up saying, this is not a good person. We do not need him in this building. Like, there has been nothing good that has happened since this guy has gotten here. And they finally said, okay, this is not worth the headache anymore. We'll move on. And you finally got the right people in the building. Again, I'm always willing to give the benefit of the doubt to people who get things right. If it takes you a little bit longer, I might not like it in the moment when you're doing the things the wrong way. But if you eventually right the wrong and you fix it and you know that you had made a mistake, then I can deal with that. And that's what the McNair family did. So kudos to Janice McNair on a life well lived. And I mean, I guess that's the saddest part of this is that her and Bob weren't here to be able to see this team hopefully reach its highest point of success. Because, I mean, ever since the team came into existence just over 24 years ago, this has been an organization that the highest point they've gotten to is divisional round weekend in the NFL postseason. And I mean, you're still waiting for the first time that this team is able to at least play for an opportunity to go to a Super Bowl in the AFC Championship game. And a lot of people believe that this could be the year that they're able to finally kick in that door and get to that point. Because I mean, we went through this, and as I've said, I mean, we love pro football in this town. The only problem is pro football in this town hasn't necessarily loved us back in terms of overall success. Like, there's been great moments. There's been a lot of fun. I mean, with the Texans in particular, it's the first playoff game against the Cincinnati Bengals and how that building was that night. There was just a few years ago, the playoffs against the Cleveland Browns, and you get the pick six by Christian Harris and just how that building was rocking that night. And you're just thinking even the following week when you went to Baltimore and they were able to absolutely take over in that second half and beat you, that's okay, this is the beginning of something great. And then the last couple of years have been good. Last year, a little bit better than the year before, but still the same results of getting into the playoffs. One of those years, a division winner. Last year, a wild card. And last year, I think that's the part that hurt the most, is that you actually finally felt like this is a legitimate opportunity to be able to win this divisional round game and move on to the AFC Championship game. And clearly it didn't work out that way because C.J. Stroud threw four interceptions that day. So it was not necessarily the result that you wanted when it was all said and done. But again, life well lived by Janice McNair. We remember her. And obviously two of both her and Bob watching from a distance now of hopefully seeing the Texans be able to reach that ultimate goal someday. 713-212-5790 is the number to get in. Also this morning, Yordan Alvarez. I mean, we're not going to do a ton of All-Star game talk, but he got his flowers last night, and that was nice to see. LeBron James, you know, it's one of those too when it's a slower time of the year, you know, and there's not as much happening locally. You got to look a little bit more nationally for some stories, and I'll say this, Triple E, if he's nothing else, he's consistent. He is consistent. We'll talk about that a little bit later on. Of course, got the jump around. If you missed my interview yesterday with Carlos Collazo, Baseball America, we're going to replay that for you this morning because clearly with no games over the next couple of days, there's a lot of evergreen content when it comes to the Astros, and that's one of them because just a handful of days away from the draft when the Astros added 22 players, but also, too, I mean, just the state of their farm system at the moment because, I mean, I know that continues to be a huge topic of conversation surrounding this organization, so I really enjoyed my conversation with Carlos, so we'll play Carlos Collazo for you coming up at about 8:30. And also, as I mentioned at the top of the show, Texans rat poison, it is here, but is it necessarily some to fear this time? Well, we'll talk about that a little bit later on. But again, number to get in as we jump around this morning, 713-212-5790. Again, it's 713-212-5790. Speaking of Yordan Alvarez, that's where I want to go next. He got his flowers and, of course, the salute from the Philadelphia fans. These are all good things. We'll unpack those good things right here as we're just getting going on a Wednesday edition of the Morning Drive Sports Talk 790.
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10: We're off to a nice, quiet start this morning. If you're coming in on the west part of town, West Park Tollway from Mission Bend or West Chase area, from the Grand Parkway into the Southwest Freeway, it's a 15-minute drive. You're looking good. I-10 the Katy Freeway, no slows, no major accidents, not yet. A 25-minute drive now from the Grand Parkway to downtown. I'm Christina Cruz in the 24-hour traffic center.
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0: Wednesday, it's the Morning Drive, Sports Talk 790. Dan Matthews, Triple E, Emmanuel Elmore hanging out with you as you got the MLB All-Star Game last night. American League taking down the National League 4-0. Yordan Alvarez, one of those runs scored as he led off the game with the first hit. He was the second hitter in the game, but he got the first hit, and he also scored the first run as part of the festivities last night. He goes 1-for-2 in his two at-bats, the other one a fly out to left. So got a couple more nights off before you get the season back underway with the Orioles here in town, and we'll have that for you on Friday night. World Cup yesterday, you have France losing to Spain 2-0. So that means Spain going to move on to face the winner of England and Argentina. That's coming your way a little bit later on today. And we also remember the life of Janice McNair, the wife, of course, of Bob McNair, owner of the Texans, and she passes away yesterday, the team announcing. 713-212-5790 is the number to get in. As I mentioned, Yordan Alvarez last night, it was kind of an all-encompassing night up there in Philly. He's one of the game's great stars, and as I mentioned, too, well, he started the game off with the offense last night there in Philly.
1: Alvarez smokes one up the middle, and he's got a base hit. First base runner of the game is Yordan Alvarez.
2: He just never is off balance. For a big guy with power, he can go up the middle.
0: Yes, he can, John Smoltz. And John Smoltz, as the course of that line, at-bat was happening too, said Yordan Alvarez is the best hitter in the game. He was pretty emphatic about that. And then, of course, I saw some moronic Yankees fans say it's almost like Aaron Judge doesn't exist. Buddy, room of truth, and I inject you a truth serum, you would much rather have Yordan Alvarez 1,000 times before you'd much rather have Aaron Judge. I guarantee you that you have probably numerous times during the playoff yelled at your TV and said, unclutch Judge, this guy sucks in the playoffs. Yes, that's a huge reason, but just overall hitter? No, it's not even close. It's not even a comparison. Yordan Alvarez is leaps and bounds better than Aaron Judge. Now, has Judge hit a few more home runs than Yordan has? Sure, he has. But just overall hitter, I'm absolutely taking Yordan Alvarez 1,000 times before I'm taking Aaron Judge. 1,000,000 times even. You can even up the number. It's one of those that I've got so much stacks on my side of the table right there that I'll even start pulling money out of my wallet to be able to make sure that I'm going to be able to win this hand. So I'm winning this hand. I've got pocket rockets, and I've got two of them right there on the board. So you're not beating that. But anyway, so last night he's able to hit that one up the middle. And I did say, too, on Twitter that with him getting booed, I said, well, you know, Yordan, you could do the ultimate funny thing right here and just absolutely send a shot to center field over the wall and have everybody being like, oh, God, this guy's still doing it, isn't he? But at least in the introductions that they had, you know, him running through the Liberty Bell, going to signing the Declaration of Independence like all of the other starters did last night. It sounded like there were some cheers as part of that, which you have to remember, too, with an All-Star game. It's not just fans of that city that are there. A good majority of them are from there. But you also have fans from all around the country because we had the All-Star game here in 2004. Remember, I was 18 years old. I remember going up there for the workout, home run derby, all of that kind of stuff, and meeting fans from New York, from Boston, from Chicago, from wherever that were here in town that were like, you know, never seen the ballpark. I wanted to, because it's also, too, when the Astros got the All-Star game, Daikin Park, which at the time was Minute Maid Park, was relatively new. I mean, the park opened in 2000, so it was only a handful of years old. So it was one of the more newer parks in all of baseball. So people wanted to come check it out, see what it looked like. And now we've had it for over 25 years, but that's pretty much what it is. So I'm guessing that a lot of those cheers that you heard, maybe it was just the Fox microphones where they had them, is that you could hear a few more, you know, and things like that for Yordan. But it's also one of those, too, that we usually have our antenna raised to whenever Astros get booed or things yelled at them or anything, like, you know, you're yelling it at Jose Altuve, and it's like, I don't know how many more times you have to factually been told that he had nothing to do with it. But then that's the even better part, is some of these people who are complete morons, which, again, as we've talked about, and I even mentioned somebody on Twitter the other day, you want to know how to argue with a moron? Never accept the premise. You accept the premise, you're dug into it. You're dragged into it. So immediately, as soon as somebody says something that's so dumb, you just tell them, I'm not even going to engage that because it's a dumb argument and it has no merit. And I just really am not going to waste my time with it. That's how you do it. Because then you cut the legs out from underneath them and they have nothing else to be able to go with. But then you start engaging them. Then they're going to come back because there is nothing that infuriates me more than whenever you give someone facts and they still think that they have an argument to be able to stand on. You don't. You're a moron. And I'm going to shut you down every single time. As a matter of fact, here on this show, you call in whenever facts are given and you still think you have a rebuttal. I'll just cut you. I'll just let you go. You can be mad at me and you can say, I'm never listening ever again. Fine. Because you know what? I'd like to be able to actually have a somewhat intelligent level of listener on this show. And you can take your business somewhere else. And I don't have to deal with you. So anyway, with the booze last night, I was fine with it. It was actually kind of endearing. It was fun. Because if nothing else for Yordan, it's I get it from Philly fan perspective. You know what? If the All-Star game were here after Howie Kendrick hit the home run and Howie Kendrick were here, I'd probably boo Howie Kendrick for no other reason than guess what, man? You broke my heart. It's nothing personal against you. I'm sure you're an all right guy, but you broke my heart. And then you were doing that stupid rev the car thing in the dugout, all of that kind of stuff, which I get it. You just hit a huge home run. So you want to be able to celebrate it and, you know, be able to enjoy it with your teammates. That's the way you're supposed to do it. But I got it last night. So all the way around, respect. And then they did the Sandlot thing there during one of the innings. The kids out there, Yordan's hanging out with one of the kids, taking selfies with them. And you had some of the players throwing the ball with some of the kids, signing autographs, doing all of those things. And they involved Yordan Alvarez in it because, well, he's one of the game's superstars. And last night he was on full display. So I guess also, if nothing else, too, that Yordan did not get put in the position that Junior Caminero did, which sounds like he's okay, but that was a scary moment. I mean, you see him take the fastball off his finger, and you're just like, oh, boy, John Schneider, if you still have Yordan in the lineup, can you go ahead and pull him? Because the Astros sorely need that guy. So anyway, all in all, good night for him. And as I mentioned, a couple more nights of the Astros being off, and then they'll get back to work on Friday with the Baltimore Orioles here in town. You know what I'm excited about, too, with the Orioles coming into town? My guy Ben McDonald is going to be here. Oh, we're going to have Big Ben on the show on Friday, and we're going to have Ben tell the story about releasing a live alligator in the clubhouse when he was a player and then being told by management, you can't bring a live alligator into the clubhouse. Ben's a nut, man. He is a treasure, and can't wait to be able to talk some ball with him on Friday. And then I think I mentioned it earlier in the week, too, that we missed Steve Sparks on Monday. Just wanted to give him the Monday off with the All-Star break. He hadn't had really much time off, so he's going to join us on Friday, too. So we're going to have a jam-packed show on Friday to get the season back underway. But as I mentioned, though, I want to continue the conversation with something that I mentioned earlier on in the show, and that's LeBron James. Look, if nothing else, he's consistent. It might annoy you, but if there's one thing we ask for in life out of people, it's consistency. And LeBron, well, he's nothing else if consistent. Talk about that. Jason, I see you want to weigh in on that, so we'll get you into the conversation. 713-212-5790. Again, it's 713-212-5790. It's the Morning Drive. I'm the Dan Matthews part of it. He's the Triple E Emmanuel Elmore part of it. We make up the Morning Drive right here, Sports Talk 790.
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7: A 60% chance of more showers and a possible thunderstorm for your Wednesday. Highs this afternoon of 82.
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0: All those country crooners. You know it's a way to be able to start you up on a Wednesday. It's the Morning Drive, Sports Talk 790. As the Astros going to get back to action on Friday after the All-Star game last night in Philadelphia. American League winning that one 4-0. Yordan Alvarez with a single and a run scored as part of his two at-bats. They'll get the Orioles here in town on Friday to get the season back underway. Sad news yesterday as Texans co-owner Janice McNair passing away, and the tributes coming in for her. And Spain able to vanquish France out of the World Cup with a 2-0 win to move on and face the winner of today's England and Argentina match. That's going to be coming up, and 2 o'clock we'll be settling in and watching that one. We'll talk about that much more in the jump around here in just a second. But 713-212-5790 is the number to get in. Jason, since you want to get in on this topic, let me go ahead and lay it out for the audience first and then work into the conversation. So, Shams Charania yesterday with Malika Andrews and the crew is part of NBA Today talking about LeBron James and his free agency. And doesn't sound like the Rockets are going to be any part of this, which I don't think that necessarily is a shock and surprise to anybody. But according to Shams Charania, LeBron is zeroing in on the Cavaliers, Heat, and Sixers as his top choices in free agency. The Timberwolves and Warriors are still in it, but they currently viewed as behind the three other Eastern Conference teams. And this is just something that, again, as I mentioned earlier, LeBron is nothing else of consistent, because I'm not saying that this is the decision, because that at that point was you were publicly breaking up with your ex in front of everyone, and the tears and all the emotions that came after it and the anger and all of the other things that we saw from publicly breaking up with Cleveland, it was messy. And he had to, for a couple of years, go into almost villain mode, which I don't think that's something that LeBron's very comfortable with. Like, Kobe Bryant was fine being the villain. Michael Jordan was fine being the villain. Handful of other players have been fine playing that role. I don't think LeBron likes playing that role. I think LeBron likes being universally liked. And I think that that is something that, right or wrong, you can say that it's something that has kind of affected his career, which I don't think it has. But, I mean, at least if nothing else, he went from being beloved pretty much by everyone, because prior to that, nobody had an issue with LeBron. Nobody whatsoever. I mean, if anything, he was incredibly likable. I mean, just obviously a physical freak and somebody on the basketball floor that we had never seen before. And ever since then, I mean, after the decision was made, it was, oh, you took the easy way out. And that's why it's so funny, too, that when he went to Miami, clearly some of those things were said. But did you notice it went into overdrive with Kevin Durant? Like, why do we do it to Kevin Durant a lot more than we do it to LeBron? I don't really understand that. Because then even when he went back to Cleveland, he was going back in a much better situation than when he left the first time. Kyrie and crew, and then, of course, you add a still somewhat in his prime Kevin Love and a bunch of other players, and clearly they were good enough to be able to win a world title. So continuing the courtship, I mean, LeBron's one of those that, you know, it's whenever you get into a relationship. I remember I had no idea what the hell a love language was until my previous relationship, and she was like, oh, this is my love language. And I'm like, I don't even know what that means. I mean, maybe that's why I'd been single for such a long amount of time. It's just missing out on cues like that. Maybe so. I don't know. But this is LeBron's love language. LeBron had even said it, if I'm not mistaken, when the decision happened, is that he wanted the courtship because, well, he never got a recruitment. Because he didn't go play in college. And I think at a certain point that you had like some of the other schools that were out there that were like, why even waste our time? He's going to be the number one pick overall. There's no reason for us to try. He's going to be taken in the NBA draft. He's going to the NBA. There's no reason for us to waste our time and trying to get him onto our campus. So he didn't get that experience. And now he's wanted it all throughout his career. But I mean, it is also, though, one of these points, which I will give credit to him. He did kind of break away from it with going to the Lakers. He made that pretty underwhelming at that point. And I think that it was also, too, that he knew that he was leaving Cleveland that time, so he needed to make it a little bit more low profile. And if nothing else, I mean, his representation is fantastic. Rich Paul is one of the best in not only the league, but in sports, in terms of being able to maximize and monetize his client and his other clients, too. And I mean, this is something that for LeBron at this point in his career, you might be also saying, is it worth having all of this circumstance around a guy that is probably going to be in the league for about another year or two before he retires? Some would say no. But I mean, LeBron also, too, look at his numbers. He's still a highly productive player. He's still somebody that can go to an organization and be able to help them win. I understand that in LA, they were about a middle of the pack team and they weren't going to compete to be able to win the Western Conference. Maybe they'd win a series or two, obviously, as they proved here, because they beat the Rockets to be able to move on to the next round. But then they faced an Oklahoma City team that they had no business beating. And that series played out exactly the way that we thought it was going to play out. So I guess if nothing else, the frustration with him now would be, dude, just make a decision. Like, seriously. LeBron James. That's it. Just make a decision, man. You're going to go to Philly? Go to Philly. You're going to go to Cleveland? Go back to Cleveland. Or if you're going to go to Miami and run it back with them yet again, then go to Miami and run it back with them yet again and have a team that's pretty much going to be the Eastern Conference version of the team that you just left. I mean, I would say that probably of the teams that are out there that I would consider, I think Miami would probably be the third option there if I were him. I think it would be Cleveland number one, because I do think that Cleveland probably could compete in the Eastern Conference and have a chance to get to the NBA Finals with LeBron. And I think that Philadelphia, a lot of people believe that they are going to be pretty good next year. Obviously, with them adding Jaylen Brown, him and LeBron could be pretty fun. So at least if nothing else, the NBA offseason has become one of the more exciting ones of all the leagues. And LeBron obviously continuing the excitement of the NBA hot stove, and even if it annoys some of us out here. 713-212-5790 is the number to get in. Jason and Conroe, as promised, you want to weigh in. Good morning, Jason. Okay, let me put him on hold, and then Triple E will fire you up. Jason, hold your point there. There you go. All right, tell you what, let's get you on the other side while we get our phones figured out. So we'll do that. Then we'll jump around, because in the jump around this morning, you got the World Cup action yesterday. You got more of it coming up today. This guy's back on the mic, and also with the soccer conversation, going to be a little bit longer than usual. No, it's not just the clock running and stoppage time and all that other kind of stuff. It's going to make sense when we talk about it. We'll do that here as we close out 6 o'clock hour. It's the Morning Drive, Sports Talk 790.
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25: 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If you're coming in on the west part of town, West Park Tollway from Mission Bend or West Chase area, from the Grand Parkway into the Southwest Freeway, it's a 15-minute drive. You're looking good. I-10 to Katy Freeway, no slows, no major accidents, not yet. A 25-minute drive now from the Grand Parkway to downtown. I'm Christina Cruz in the 24-hour traffic center.
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8: 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Here's Dan Matthews.
9: Yeah, let's keep it going here. 6 o'clock hour. It's the Morning Drive. Sports Talk 790. Dan Matthews, Shipley, Emmanuel Elmore hanging out with you as the MLB break continues for a couple of more days before the Astros get back to work on Friday with the Baltimore Orioles in town. American League winning last night in the All-Star game in Philadelphia 4-0. Yordan Alvarez with a single and a run scored in one of his two at-bats. You also have Janis McNair passing away, as that was announced yesterday. And World Cup semifinal action, France falls to Spain 2-0. And now Spain will await the winner of England and Argentina coming up a little bit later on today. 713-212-5790 is the number to get in. Jason, I think we have our phone issues worked out. So good morning, Jason.
10: Good morning, Dan. How are you, my friend?
9: Good, buddy.
10: I tell you what, I'm looking forward to that interview Friday about the alligator in the locker room. And that makes me think about that scene in Major League where Wesley Knight said, "Man, Serrano want to bring a live chicken in the locker room, man. We can't be having that." So they get him a bucket of fried chicken, man. Yeah. Just food for thought. Yeah. But the whole LeBron James thing, I don't think anybody's going to say they don't respect what's done on the court. Because if you don't, then you just don't like baseball. Basketball, and you're just a hater. But, like, to me, he changed the whole aspect about the way I view competition. Like, there's always a debate between him and Jordan, who's better. And I just felt like everybody wanted to beat Jordan. They didn't want to join him. And I just, LeBron created the whole ring chasing thing. The whole decision in Miami kind of killed it for me when he could have just made a simple, easy decision. But, like, He loves the spotlight, just like any athlete probably does, but he absolutely shows it. Like, everybody thought, this was going to be the summer of Giannis. But, like, it clearly kept leading back to the decision on where LeBron was going to go. And I just think, make your decision, make it easier, because, like, the more you drag it out, the more people like me who didn't like your decision the first time you did it. We're still obviously always going to build the same way. But I like, and I'm gonna end it with this. Shaq said it best when they was asking him about the way the league is now and the way the league was then. And back then, championships were treated like championships. And now championships are kind of treated like accolades. Like they're treating rings like accolades. And I believe it has a lot to do with LeBron. So I'll just leave it with that.
9: All right, appreciate the call, Jason. I mean, look, he's welcome to do whatever he wants. I think that it's just, again, that this point in his career, like, you're almost kind of like, aren't you past this? Like, isn't this a thing of the past? Like, you're still a productive enough player. I get all of that, but it's like, just pick somewhere to go. Like, it's really not that hard. And I understand too that now at this point that
11: just with his past, that some of this has been maybe unintentionally brought on. But, I mean, it's just the whole drawn-out process of this, of when's LeBron going to make his choice? I mean, it's just like, just make a choice. It's fine. Like, there's no need to set a time or a date, which he hasn't done on any of those things. But still, just choose. It's okay. Like, you're going to go to Philadelphia, go to Philadelphia. And I'm sure there's going to be a whole little, you know, the graphic or some sort of pomp and circumstance that goes along with it. But it's just more than anything what it is. And it's a slow time of the year. So you focus on things like this. And now, I mean, just wherever he chooses. Okay, great. It's not going to be here in Houston. So I guess to a certain point, we really don't care. 713-212-5790 is the number to get in. It's that time of the morning. Triple E, hit it as we jump around. All right, so Spain, as I mentioned, able to go to DFW and handle business against France, and it was domination. I mean, it was sheer domination from beginning to end. If nothing else, you're watching that match yesterday, you had a little PTSD because it looked a lot like the U.S. against Belgium. Now, obviously, the score, a little bit different, and, I mean, at least the U.S. in that match scored, unlike France yesterday, but their passes were just awful. They could not get into any sets. They could not get really into the Spanish offensive zone. And the one real shot that they had was the goalie out of net and coming up and somehow making himself big enough to be able to stop the shot from Dembélé. But still, I mean, it was something that Tripoli, I did not expect to see yesterday.
12: And no one did.
11: Yeah, I mean, credit to Spain, man. They absolutely had a game plan, and they executed it to a T, and they were known as having a really good defense. Are you aware they haven't been scored on this entire World Cup?
12: Ooh, Spain?
11: Yeah.
12: No.
11: Yeah, I just thinking about it yesterday, I was like, you know what? You're not wrong. You're not wrong. Because I think also, too, with Spain, they started off so underwhelming with the tie and the 0-0 tie against Cape Verde. That was one that when that happened, it was like, all right, maybe Spain's not as good as we thought. Mm-hmm. And then from there, just consistently just taking out teams. So it really, and I was talking about this last night with a buddy of mine, winning the World Cup is incredibly impressive because it's at this point a just battle of sheer will. Because you've been running basically half marathons for about a month and a half now, at least once or twice a week. And, I mean, with France yesterday, I think that was another thing, too. They didn't look like they were as explosive as they've been early on in the tournament. Like, they looked tired at a certain point. So I think that's another thing that kind of played into all of this. And obviously, we saw how it played out. England and Argentina today for a chance to be able to move on to the next round. So we'll see how that all plays out. Hey, the halftime show on Sunday that's going to involve Justin Bieber. I know Madonna is going to be a part of it as well. Shakira, BTS is also going to be a part of it. So the reason why this is being brought up is because the halftime in the World Cup is usually about 15 minutes. As a matter of fact, the International Football Association board rules say that halftime has a maximum of 15 minutes. But this is expected to go about 24 upwards to 30 minutes on Sunday. And it's kind of like the Super Bowl. I mean, we've heard about it from teams before of the long Super Bowl halftime and having to wait a little bit longer in the locker room before coming back out for the second half. And some people will point to that's why some teams lose is because they're a little sluggish coming back out. They just can't really get that juice back that they had in the first half. So it's going to be interesting to see. It's one of those, whoever's got the lead, all right, are you able to hold on to the lead? And, you know, whoever's

0: going to be hard for the other side because both of these teams just play stifling defense, and both of them like to slow it down. So it's going to be interesting to see. And then John Gruden apparently is going to be doing play-by-play for preseason games. He had said a couple of days ago that he wanted to do play-by-play. Well, in about a month, according to reports, he's going to get that opportunity. As it was first reported by JoeBucksFan.com, as Gruden appeared on the Ira Kaufman podcast. Ira Kaufman, a longtime NFL writer there in Tampa, and he explained his desire to do play-by-play. But Joe Bucksfan adding in the article that Gruden is not joking about a new broadcast role. Expect a more formal announcement to come soon. But Tampa Bay reporter and Buccaneers reporter, and also he writes for JoeBucksFan.com. Ira Kaufman had more details on Tuesday. He said that he is going to do play-by-play for a 2026 NFL preseason game in August. My guess would be it's probably for the Buccaneers. So we'll just have to wait and see. I mean, I think it's one of those that a lot of people, and I've said this for years, and I know we're up against it to get to the 7 o'clock hour, so just wrap this up really quick. I've known that a network, because we saw the players' nights in the NBA, that TNT did that for years, where we had players calling games. There is going to be network executives out there who say, well, players know the game. Players can call it. Here's the difference. In TV, less is more. The less you talk, the better you are at your job when it comes to TV play-by-play, because you're watching it. You can see what's happening. You don't have to tell me, hey, that was play action. Hey, this guy curled off his defender. I mean, you can do it like during a replay. See, with TV, when it comes to play-by-play, you want your analyst to be the star at that point. Have me just say something really quick. Analyst, you jump in. What happened right there? Why did it work out that way? Radio, it's more on the play-by-play guy, because you're listening to an Astros game. You're going to hear a lot more of Robert Ford than you're going to hear of Steve Sparks when it's both of them in the booth. And then, of course, they flip it around. And for the innings that Steve Sparks does it, it's going to be more of Steve Sparks because he's describing the action. He's explaining what's happening. That's what you need on radio. Whereas, you know, TV, football's a very TV-friendly sport. Soccer, a very TV-friendly sport. Basketball, same deal there. You can see it all playing out in real time. So it's one of those that the nuances of it, it's the analyst. So I think that that's going to be something to keep an eye on. And that's why, honestly, the guys that are the best at it, they're the best at it for that very reason. They understand the difference between calling on TV as opposed to calling on radio. So it'll be something to keep an eye on for sure. Let's get back into the Astros conversation as we start the 7 o'clock hour, because there's two bits of trade rumors out there that I think directly affect the Astros in their pursuit of adding to this team. We'll break those down right here as we continue. It's the Morning Drive, Sports Talk 790.
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3: It was All-American League at the All-Star Game. The AL shutting out the National League 4-0. 11 pitchers combined on a three-hitter. White Sox third baseman Miguel Vargas with the game's only home run. The Yankees' Cody Bellinger had a two-run single and was named the game MVP. At the World Cup, Spain has advanced to Sunday's final with a 2-0 win over France. Spain will be seeking its second title. They face the winner of today's Argentina-England match. I'm Matt McCoy.
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5: 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But let's just take that auto accident. First and foremost, it's more likely than not to happen here in Houston, simply because we are in the fourth largest city in the country. That means more people, and that means, especially with the weather, nobody's taking public transportation if they can avoid it. That's more cars on the road. So you add all that up, it's a perfect storm to get you into a situation where you can be in a collision, and then you're dealing with the insurance company. And that's basically one of the worst things on the planet. If they have denied, delayed, or underpaid your claim, well, that's basically just them living up to their reputation. Don't mess with that, especially if you have been injured. 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
10: So far, so good for our Wednesday morning. It's like we're easing into it. Now, Highway 225, if you're heading outbound at Underwood, got exit ramp partially blocked there by a stall. You coming inbound, you're looking good. From 146 to the East Loop, it's a 20-minute drive. We've got our normal delays around downtown on the East Tex Freeway, southbound from I-10 to 288. But overall, coming in from Kingwood, it's 25 minutes. I'm Christina Cruz in the 24-hour traffic center.
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15: 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It's the Morning Drive, Sports Talk 790. Dan Matthews, Triple E, Emmanuel Elmore hanging out with you as the All-Star game last night. American League taking out the National League 4-0. Yordan Alvarez, first run of the game, first hit of the game, too, as he is one of those four runs that comes across home plate. So you get a couple of more nights off, and then Friday is when we get back to action with the Baltimore Orioles here in town. Sad news yesterday as Janice McNair passing away, and tributes coming in from not only the Texans organization, but from around the league. I know Commissioner Roger Goodell released a statement, and obviously sad news locally here as one of the pillars of the sports community in this town passing away. And also the World Cup, you have France losing to Spain 2-0, and the favorites of the tournament now out. and well, they'll at least play a third place game over the weekend. But at that point, I mean, it's just kind of like, okay, great. We finished third in the World Cup. Awesome. And Spain will now await the winner of England and Argentina over the weekend, as that'll come your way on Sunday. So got that to look forward to a little bit later on this afternoon. But 713-212-5790 is the number to get in. As I mentioned, a couple of trade rumors out there that will affect the Astros, because they're not necessarily involved in either of these trade rumors, but it's of note to bring up because of what the Astros are perceived to be looking for. Officially, Dana Brown last week too, and he was asked about their needs at the trade deadline, and he's affirmed what he's been saying all along: left-handed outfield bats and also some bullpen help. But there's also been the reports, at least a couple of different weeks of reports from Bob Nightingale, where first he had said that they have started to look at starting pitching rotation help. But then last week it was that they are desperately looking for starting pitching help. So that's where both of these rumors would come in, because, well, both of these that involve other teams directly affect the Astros. Tarek Skubal. Now, I understand, too, that one of those reports it had that the Astros would be interested in adding Skubal. I think we can agree, especially with some of the other teams that I'm going to mention, that they are very easily going to be able to outbid you for Tarek Skubal in a trade. Now, stranger things have happened. I mean, who knows what maybe you can throw in there that really entices Scott Harris and the Detroit Tigers, and you're able to get him here. But then again, I mean, I guess it'll have to, you know, play out in terms of what happens with the CBA and everything like that. Of, are there contract limits, all of those things that could allow for you to maybe be able to keep Tarek Skubal here long term if you did somehow pull off that trade. But again, it's a long shot at best. So the New York Post reporting that the Skubal market is starting to take shape, and they report that the Cubs, Braves, and Tampa Bay Rays are all interested in Skubal, among the presumably other buyer teams. On the other side, the Yankees and Dodgers not expected to be strong bidders for Skubal, at least right now. Now, the Yankees, I mean, it's one of those where they've been kind of beset by injuries. You know, Gerrit Cole coming back from Tommy John. Carlos Rodon has, you know, gone through some of his issues. Max Fried, I know he's battled some injury issues. And Cam Schlittler has really been the stalwart of that pitching rotation. So the Yankees have good pitching. I just think it's also, though, too, where, I mean, you would think that the Yankees, where they stand at the moment, that you would think that they would be a little bit more aggressive in terms of trying to get Tarek Skubal, because doesn't sound like that Sonny Gray would be welcome back up there, especially with his comments he had over the offseason of not liking playing in New York. So I don't think he'd be there. Maybe they're in on Freddy Peralta. Or, you know, there was a time that people thought Sandy Alcantara was going to get traded. Now, if you're the Marlins, you don't trade Sandy Alcantara. You're in the middle of a playoff race. The Marlins could absolutely win the National League East, easily could win the National League East, because the Braves had a stranglehold on it for the longest time. And then they've started to run into some injuries. Acuña has been hurt. I know that they've had some starting pitching injuries too as well. So you absolutely could see, and it's also kind of like Dana Brown here and with the organization that he used to be with. Well, his former boss there in Atlanta, there's a lot of people wondering, is he on the hot seat to be let go there in Atlanta, in Alex Anthopoulos? So you would maybe think, kind of like Dana, that the urgency is there, that you need to pull off a huge deal. You need to be able to get this team back into the postseason, because, I mean, you missed two straight years of the postseason last year. With them, it was injuries that derailed their season, and they just could never get it on track. It was looking like it was going to play out the same way this year here in Houston, that it just looked like the injuries that you were going through, it was one of those that I don't know if we'll ever be able to get past this and if this season will get back on track. But then in about mid-May, that's when the Astros started to turn around. And then in June, they had a really strong month of June. And so far, July has been a little bit of a clunky start, but still a good amount of the month left to go. And then, of course, you're going to have the trade deadline coming up on August 3rd. So we'll see what lies ahead for the Astros in their final 64 games of the season. Here's where I think it focuses on the Astros a little bit more. As another report from the New York Post, I believe this was Joel Sherman that had this. I'm getting this aggregated from Dane Perry of CBSSports.com. Phillies eyeing pitching help, as Dave Dombrowski has made it be known that they would be looking for relief pitchers, at least two of them, and that they would also like to add a starting pitcher before the deadline. So at least officially from Dana Brown, as we've mentioned, reliever. That's now somebody else that's going to be in that relief market with you. And I've said, if nothing else, that the Astros probably need somebody that at the very least their primary role would be as a middle relief guy. Now, you might be saying to yourself, Dan, you've got plenty of those guys. You've got probably more than enough than you need right now. As Dana Brown has told us, and we've seen numerous times, you can never have enough pitching. I mean, ever. I mean, when the Astros won in 2022, why the Astros won the World Series in 2022? Pitching. Because they were just outstanding, not only with their starters, but also their relief corps. I mean, that bullpen was unhittable during that playoff run. So you see how important it is. And, I mean, the fact that the Astros perceived to only need one reliever, you would think that you'd be able to pull off a deal. But, I mean, especially when you have a team like the Phillies who have the resources to be able to go out and get somebody and are in a better position to make a deal than you are. I mean, I've mentioned a guy like Alex Lang before, the Kansas City Royals. Phillies will probably absolutely make a call on him. And any of the other guys that are out there that you could possibly add that fit that role for you, where for the most part, they're a middle relief. They could be able to slide into high leverage spots and be a high leverage seventh, eighth inning guy for you at times. But you probably are looking for somebody that's going to be more of the sixth inning variety for you and then be able to build out the rest of the bullpen from there. But at least with Philadelphia, I mean, again, this is where you run into a situation that other teams have more to spend than you do. But I don't think that's going to stop Dana Brown. I think that you are going to see him be incredibly aggressive because he's fighting for his job. I mean, he is fighting to also be able to try to get a redo and a make good on a really bad offseason. I mean, this offseason for Dana Brown was a failure. Let's call it what it is. Mike Burrows has been a failure so far. Tatsuya Mai has been a failure so far. The one move that Dana Brown made this offseason that you can point to that actually is paying dividends right now is Peter Lambert. And for a time, it was Kaiway Dung. But other than that, the two biggest names that you added this offseason have been awful. And to add on top of that, that you made a cost-cutting move to send Mauricio Dubon over the Atlanta Braves. And Mauricio Dubon's had a hell of a season for the Braves. I mean, how much better of a situation would you be in right now if you had Mauricio Dubon, especially with Jeremy Peña out? You would have had your shortstop situation figured out at this moment. Wouldn't have been Nick Allen. It would have been Mauricio Dubon playing shortstop for you and still being able to give you decent enough at-bats. I think also being able to lengthen this lineup a little bit of him being able to break up that just almost non-existent spot that you have 7, 8, and 9 in your order right now. So all of that is all-encompassing at this point and why this trade deadline is going to be massive. If you're going to add a left-handed outfield bat, you need to add somebody that can be of impact out there because that's a group that badly needs production right now. Cam Smith's not giving it to you. Lamont Wade Jr., the short amount of time that you've had him, you've had good stuff, but you need a little bit more of a sample size before you can try to figure out if indeed it's working out. And, I mean, Jake Myers, clearly he was not good enough because you had to send him down to AAA. It's going to be interesting to see if he's back, depending on what happens with Taylor Trammell and or Bryce Matthews after the final game that sent you into the All-Star break. So I think that, you know, it's what we already knew, that there's going to be stiff competition for the things that the Astros want to add. But when you add reports like this, it just kind of shows you the situation that Dana Brown is in right now. And it's going to be interesting to see how he's able to play this out over the next 2.5 weeks. Because, again, the MLB trade deadline coming up on August 3rd. And the Astros definitely do need some improvements to this roster if indeed they are going to overtake the lead in the AL West and or make the postseason and then win in the postseason. Because this roster needs some help, even with injuries aside. All right, 713-212-5790. Again, it's 713-212-5790. There was good, there was bad in the first half of the season for the Astros. But did the good outweigh the bad? We'll let you decide right here as we continue. It is the Morning Drive, Sports Talk 790.
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10: So far, so good for our Wednesday morning. It's like we're easing into it. Now, Highway 225, if you're heading outbound at Underwood, that exit ramp partially blocked there by a stall. You coming inbound, you're looking good. From 146 to the East Loop, it's a 20-minute drive. We've got our normal delays around downtown on the East Tex Freeway, southbound from I-10 to 288. But overall, coming in from Kingwood, it's 25 minutes. I'm Christina Cruz in the 24-hour traffic center.
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0: Indeed the case. It is the Morning Drive, Sports Talk 790. Dan Matthews hanging out with you. Triple E, Emmanuel Elmore, also along for the ride this morning as the All-Star game last night in Major League Baseball goes the American League way. 4-0, Yordan Alvarez, one of those runs that scored as he got the game's first hit. And then he also got the game's first run there in the first. He goes 1-for-2 with the single and also the fly out to left, and luckily didn't have a high inside pitch like Junior Caminero, who said afterwards that he was fine. No broken bones or anything, so he's all good there. I'm just sure, just incredibly sore this morning after taking that fastball high and tight. But there was that. You also have the World Cup happening yesterday. Spain able to take out France 2-0. And they're going to await the winner of today's England and Argentina matchup. And sad news locally yesterday on the sports side as Texans owner Janice McNair passing away. And that announcement came down sometime yesterday afternoon. 713-212-5790 is the number to get in. You know how things always go whenever you reach a point where you can reflect back on a season? Well, in this case, I mean, it's well past the halfway point of the Major League season. You're 98 games in, at least the Astros are, and you've got 64 more of them to go to make your case to be able to make the postseason. So, good or the bad, pros and cons, all of those things, you know, this is usually the time of year that you can start looking at things like that. And Matt Kelleher does a great job covering the team for the Houston Chronicle. He posted this yesterday, the inside pitch, what went right, what went wrong for the Astros during the first half. And going through all of his stuff, we'll do the what went right second, because you know how I do things here. I like to be able to end on a high note. But the what went wrong part of it, the rotation. Astros starters combined for a 5.26 ERA before the break, third highest in Major League Baseball. Just eight teams have received fewer innings from their starters, while just nine teams have recorded fewer quality starts. 13 different Astros pitchers have made at least one start for Houston. Of the five pitchers with double-digit starts, only Peter Lambert has an ERA lower than 4.36. So notice what he said right there of double-digit starts, because Hunter Brown has only made five starts this year. So Hunter Brown would not qualify for that because, well, he really hasn't had much of a season to this point because he made a couple of starts there early on. The Red Sox start was his second one that he made, and then we didn't see him for 2.5 months. And then he's since come back pitching against Toronto, obviously pitching most recently against the Rangers, and then in there as well, which actually I'd said five. He's made six now because he made four since coming back. So he's made six starts. The ERA is good, but again, wouldn't qualify for that. So yes, rotation has been an issue for this team. There is absolutely no question about that. The rotation where you've got a lot of names and you also have a lot of names that are still coming back, like Ronel Blanco. But what can you necessarily expect out of Ronel Blanco? You're coming off Tommy John. Sometimes guys are able to bounce back and slide right back in pretty quickly. Sometimes it takes them about another off season to be able to get that strength back and be back to the pitcher that they were, if indeed they do get back to it. Because I think that Tommy John is a lot like torn ACLs, that you just don't know how somebody's going to respond back from it. Now, the surgery is a lot more advanced than it used to be, so the recovery for it is not quite as extensive as it used to be, and even in some cases as risky as it used to be, of wondering, is that player going to be the same? So that's point number one that has not gone well for the Astros so far. Injuries, of course. And Kawahara writes, though not an excuse, injuries hit the Astros hard and contributed to a poor start. Jeremy Pena played in 52 of the first 98 games this season. Hunter Brown has made seven starts around a shoulder strain. So I guess it was seven. I guess I thought he'd only made four since coming back. But regardless, Carlos Correa played 32 games before a season-ending ankle injury. Josh Hader did not debut until June 3rd. And Jose Altuve, Yiner Diaz, and Christian Javier have all had stints on the IL. Yeah, I mean, these are things that, again, you know, it's one of those that teams will tell you injuries are not an excuse. But for the Astros, yes, absolutely they have been. They, through the first 98 games of the season, have gone through what they went through for much of the next half of last season, where the injuries started to rack up on you. You have Isak Paredes, with his hamstring there in Seattle. He had come back, but he was a shell of what Isak Paredes was early on this season. Couldn't run, couldn't do most of those things. You could only really DH him. So that's what you got out of him. Yordan Alvarez, obviously, with his injuries. Jeremy Peña, he missed the better part of the last week of the season last year. So you had significant injuries hit you at the absolute worst time, and it was obviously a huge reason why you missed the postseason last year. So you've been dealing with that so far. You're hoping that a lot of those are a thing of the past because this is not a deep Astros team. So you do have to factor in injuries for sure when you're talking about guys that are actually capable of helping you be a winning team as opposed to a team that is in the position that they're in right now. And injuries have been a huge part of that. Pitching arrivals. And we talked about this a lot in the last segment, but Dana Brown's offseason pitching additions have been underwhelming, to say the least. Mike Burrows, Tatsuya Mai, Ryan Weiss, Kaiway Dung, Nate Pearson, as well as Roderick Munoz combined for a 5.73 ERA and 260 and two-thirds innings before the break. Weiss and Munoz are at AAA. Dung and Burrows are on the injured list. And Pearson is in the Major League bullpen, and Mai has a 6.06 ERA in 13 starts this season. I mean, we've talked about it, of an offseason that Dana Brown really needed to go his way. It's not going his way, to say the least. So it's where he was already on shaky ground heading into this season for a chance to be able to stick around and be the general manager of this team. Well, that shaky ground is now on water, too, and even in some cases taking on water. So this is where I've said the next 2.5 weeks are incredibly crucial to Dana Brown being able to stick around here, because if he nails the trade deadline and you make the postseason and you're able to, say, win a series in the postseason, then I think that the argument could be made for Dana Brown to stick around here past this season. But as of right now, it's not looking good for him. And this last offseason was a huge part of that, because you made a lot of these moves, and aside from Peter Lambert, it's not worked out well for you. And it's been a reason why you're 4 games under .500 and why you find yourself in a situation of, all right, should we really be buyers here, or should we probably just say that this season is what it is? And then the following year, new general manager, build this thing and hopefully be able to get this thing back to a competitor sooner rather than later. Because I kind of feel like you are at that tipping point for the organization, is that you're at a tipping point where you can go one of two directions. You can either make desperate moves that you think are going to be able to help you and end up in the long run hurting you, and then it sets you into an even longer prolonged tailspin like we saw in the 2010s. Or you can make the right moves and it sets your organization up for success not only now, but also in future seasons. I mean, this draft that the Astros just had, the reason why we harp on it so much is because it's being looked at as a chance to really be able to rejuvenate this farm system and be able to have guys that can soon enough become major league ready and major league caliber players for you, and guys that can help you. Because for the most part here, the better part of the last few years, you've been adding 4A players. That's been the problem. And this is why you find yourself in the situation that you're in. Real quick here, we'll go through what's right, because I know a lot of you want to get in on the phone lines. Yordan Alvarez, clearly, we know he's been right. You heard John Smoltz say it last night, best hitter in Major League Baseball. And he shows it with the single up the middle there in the All-Star game. So being able to show off for the rest of the league. But after injuries limited him to just 48 games last season, Yordan, he returned in a huge way this year, leading all qualified hitters in OPS with 1.059, OBP at 426, slugging at 633. He leads the American League in home runs with 31, RBI at 70, and ranks second among AL qualified hitters in batting average at 318. He could make a legitimate push for the Triple Crown and is right now the front runner for the MVP. Yeah, for all the things we've talked about that have gone wrong with the Astros, he's been what's right with the Astros. And you've heard Dana Brown tell us whenever he's joined us during the week, during the season, that he's the catalyst. He's the straw that stirs the drink. Whenever Yordan hits, seemingly that filters to the rest of the lineup. Whenever Yordan goes through one of his short slumps, well, then unfortunately it seems like the rest of the lineup seems to do that too. So he is everything to this team. He has been exactly as I said from the power and RBI perspective. Obviously, it's not only for the Astros, but it's for the rest of the league. And, I mean, you need to be able to have him down the stretch here if you're going to have any remote possibility of being able to get into the postseason. We'll go through the what's right really quickly here at the other two. The bullpen, as they were upended early by Josh Hader's absence. Brian Abreu's struggles. The Houston bullpen achieved stability around mid-May. No relief corps in the majors. Owns a lower ERA since May 15th. Brian King, Stephen Okert, AJ Blueball have been keys. Hader has a 1.17 ERA in 17 appearances since his return from the IL, and he has returned. He has converted all 10 of his save chances. And the offense, I mean, this was a huge part of this team. We were wondering, what are you going to get offensively this year? Because the better part of the last two seasons has been incredibly underwhelming. And last year, clearly the injuries were a huge part of that. But Kawahara writes with the offense of what's been right. Yordan Alvarez leading the charge. Houston has scored the fourth most runs in the American League before the break. It ranks second in the American League for home runs and fifth in OPS. Christian Walker's rebound season and Isak Paredes' contributions are huge for this offense. So, yeah, I mean, it's not been an issue of the bats. I mean, in many years, we've hung it on them because it has been on them. Your pitching has been much better the previous two seasons than it is right now. If you had the similar offense that you've had those previous seasons, then we're probably talking about a team right now that's 8-9 games under 500. And then we're really not having the same conversation that we're having with them at 4 games under, because at that point they'd be 7-8 games back. They'd be closer to the A's and the Angels than they are the Rangers and the Mariners at this moment. So it's been a good and a bad. It's been a mixed bag for the Astros, and I know a lot of you want to get in on this conversation, so we'll give you that chance at 713-212-5790. Again, 713-212-5790. Also in this 7 o'clock hour, the rat poison is out for the Texans. Are they going to take it, or can they smile their way through it? We'll talk about it all right here as we continue. It's the Morning Drive, Sports Talk 790.
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2: A 60% chance of more showers and a possible thunderstorm for your Wednesday. Highs this afternoon of 82.
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0: Morning, John. 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Dan Matthews, Triple E, Emmanuel Elmore hanging out with you here this morning as the MLB All-Star Game last night sees the American League beat the National League for nothing. Yordan Alvarez, the first of the four runs to come across the plate. Cody Bellinger knocking in he and Shea Langeliers as the American League goes on to win that one. Yordan goes 1-for-2 with that run scored. You also have the World Cup with the action continuing today. England and Argentina, winner of that, going to move on to face Spain in Sunday's final. And sad news locally as Texans co-owner Janice McNair passing away yesterday. Obviously, her husband Bob passing away years before, and tributes continue to roll in for her. 713-212-5790 is the number to get in. We were talking about the right and wrong with the Astros in their first 98 games of the season, and I know that's where John in downtown wants to go. John, good morning.
22: How you doing?
0: Good.
22: Where do we start, dude?
0: I don't know. You tell me. You called.
22: Wait a minute. Okay. I'll start by saying that we've been Astro fans since 1962, April the 10th. Okay? I've given my age away, right? I was a kid. Anyway, so what? We've noticed something about, you know, this year. Only Yordan, you know, and I've always said, Yordan, all he has to do is flick him wrists. Man, he's a young kid, man. He's strong, and he's, you know, if it wasn't for him, where would we be? You know, and then, you know, what puzzles us is that one representative, the last representatives were, what, 2016, something like that. I think it was I can't remember his name. Anyway, those 3 years are that only one person got sent. But as far as the trading is concerned, you know, they were very disappointed in Mr. Perfido. How do you pronounce his last name?
0: Love Perfido.
22: Yes, sir. That was a great. I mean, you know, they had high hopes on him. You know, and he kind of fizzled out there. So, what do you think they'll get? Who would they try to, another bat or some more defense, or what are they going to do?
0: Well, I mean, if they're going to add anybody, and appreciate the call, John, if they're going to add anybody at the deadline, it's going to be offensive focused. I mean, that's going to be first and foremost, because that's what you need. I mean, defensively, that's not the issue for you. Cam Smith plays really good defense. Cam Smith has to hit better. Jake Myers plays really good defense for you. Aside from last year, Jake Myers has not been somebody that you can necessarily count on offensively. And then the same deal goes with Lo Perfido, Zach DiZenzo. I mean, Lamont Wade, even though, again, he's done some good things at the plate, still is somebody that you don't have enough of a sample size to know if he's going to be a strong contributor for you in the outfield. I mean, if nothing else out of Lamont Wade, what do you necessarily need from him in the second half? I mean, of course, you want a lot more home runs, you want more, a lot more production, and you want the swing and miss to go down for sure. But like, not asking for somebody to be like a 300 hitter. I mean, I understand that batting average is kind of an antiquated stat in a lot of people's minds, but you get my point here. Like, I think if nothing else, it would just be nice to have somebody that you can have in the bottom of your order that is going to be a contributor for you and is going to be somebody that is able to put together good at-bats and be able to be at least a capable bat there in the bottom of the order. I mean, it was funny last night, and I saw Ari Alexander pointed this out. Somebody on the TV side talking about the Red Sox putting it together right now, and they've won so many games in a row, and they're like, you know, it's kind of like the Rangers in 2023. That Rangers starting lineup was unreal in 2023 against the Astros. It was unreal. I mean, you had Ezekiel Duran, who's now batting in the middle of the order, if I'm not mistaken. I think like he was batting like eighth or ninth in that order. They had 1 through 9 guys that could do damage against you. And the Astros for a time had a lineup like that. I mean, remember, you look at that 2019 World Series and you're just like, how did that team lose? Seriously, like how did this lineup lose? It goes to show you that really good starting pitching and really good pitching in general is going to be able to stifle an offense. And that's what happened in that World Series when it was all said and done. You hit on the road. You didn't hit at Daikin Park, which has usually kind of been the story. But yeah, John, to answer your question, you know, it's going to be offensive focused. You've got to be able to try to find some sort of offense to infuse into the outfield, because as of right now, you're not getting it for the names that I mentioned. It's just been inconsistent at best out of Cam Smith. You need a little bit more consistency out of him. You have expected that, and he gave you that for the better part of the opener of the series last year. And about midway through, he was incredibly good. Then the season started to get to him a little bit, and the games started to rack up, and he probably got a little bit tired down the stretch. And that's when the struggles came in, and they've really in some ways kind of leaked into this season too. And I know that he's been working on some things mechanically, but still, I mean, that's a guy that you would really love to see have a bounce back here in these final 64 games, because it would solve a lot of issues that you have at this moment. So we can continue the Astros conversation. You want to get in on it again, 713-212-5790. Again, it's 713-212-5790. I do want to get into the Texans conversation, because somebody out there has a really, really, really strong take on the Texans that I think that a lot of people out there might like. But it also could go along with the theme of what I've been seeing that you, the Texans fans, are tired of this offseason. So we'll talk about it right here as we continue. It's the Morning Drive, Sports Talk 790. Also want a chance to be able to talk about my friends over at Synergenics and the Low T Center. 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That's the place you can go. So you know, whenever I usually talk to you about Synergenics and the Low T Center, on that Monday is after the show is when I'm going in. Well, as I've told you also too, me and Gordy are going to be in Tampa for SEC Media Days next week. So I'm not going to be able to be in there on Monday. So I work it out with them ahead of time. Can I come in on Friday? Absolutely, you can come in on Friday. We'll get your injection. We'll get you set for the week. And then guess what? We'll get you back on track too of have you come in the following Friday. And then after that, we're back to Mondays and we can continue your program that way. They're willing to work with you. That's the thing. You might be saying to yourself, oh, if I get in on Mondays, well, this Monday I can't get in there. Work it out with them. 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
24: So the good news, a couple of wrecks cleared out of the way. The bad news, the damage is done. The North Loop westbound at TC Jester, that accident cleared, but you're still backed up solid all the way to the Hardy Toll Road. 20 minutes worth of backup. So you could take Cross Timbers, Cavalcade, or even the East X Freeway as an alternate. On the Katy Freeway eastbound after the West Loop, an accident cleared there. Another on the West Park Tollway eastbound at the West Sand, but you're still backed up to Synod Road. I'm Christina Cruz in the 24-hour Traffic Center.
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0: Morning Drive, Sports Talk 790. Dan Matthews, Triple E, Emmanuel Elmore hanging out with you. As the MLB All-Star Game happens last night, American League winning 4-0 over the National League. Jordan Alvarez going 1-for-2 with a single to be the first hit of the game. He was also the game's first run scored in this one. So a couple more nights off before you restart the season against the Orioles on Friday. World Cup, Spain over France 2-0. That means they're going to await the winner of today's England-Argentina match. And sad news locally as Texans co-owner Janice McNair passing away. And again, a lot of people sending along their well wishes to not only the Texans organization, but also to the McNair family, which in recent years, obviously, we've seen Cal and Hannah take the hands-on approach to running the organization. And of course, the football decisions have been Nick Caserio. It's actually been a well-run organization, something that we couldn't say about 5 years ago, because there was a time where it did not look like that this organization was going to get back on track to being a winning team ever again, or at least for a very long time. And to their credit, they got the right people in the building finally, and they turned this thing around. So clearly the Texans trying to set themselves up for even larger success starting this season. And at least according to ESPN's Jeremy Fowler, well, that could be the case. So where this conversation starts is yesterday he was on the Dan Patrick Show and he was talking about the piece that he just did. We had it for you yesterday where he caught up with league executives, coaches, scouts, and building out his list of top quarterbacks in the league. And of course, you know, Josh Allen was number one. Patrick Mahomes was number two. Matt Stafford was number three. You build on the list from there. Well, the moral of the story is because C.J. Stroud was only mentioned once in all of the people that he talked with. So it's like, okay, the league does not view C.J. Stroud as being a really good quarterback because there was about 20 of the 32 that were mentioned in this. And then you had an honorable mention. He was not even in the honorable mention. So when he was on with Dan Patrick yesterday, Fowler, that is, he was asked about C.J. Stroud primarily, and this is what he had to say of what he took from his conversations with opposing GMs, coaches, and scouts around the league when it comes to C.J. Stroud.
1: The tools and the skill set are there, and you talk about quarterbacks being able to throw over the middle of the field with accuracy. He can do some of those things where some of the quarterbacks ahead of him aren't as good. So I don't necessarily think like people are really down on him or he's not a starter or his job's on the line. I don't feel like it's that. It's just maybe more of a little indifference. I just didn't get a lot of responses on him.
0: Well, and the other thing is, too, that I've talked about before is I've mentioned Peter King theory. And for those of you that don't know what I mean with Peter King theory, it's for national media types that they know more about the NFL than you do. But you, as a fan, probably know more about the Texans than they know about the Texans. I think there's a little bit of that. I think it's also, too, I mean, what have you done for me lately? The most recent thing that we've seen out of C.J. Stroud lately was 4 interceptions in a playoff game against the Patriots where he looked like he absolutely imploded. Yeah, that sticks in people's minds. You have, you know, these executives and other people being asked about CJ and their thoughts, and they're probably like, I don't know if I necessarily want that guy being my team's quarterback. But something that I also talked about yesterday, too, is a lot of these are kind of out of sight, out of mind, because obviously the 31 other teams in the NFL, they know who C.J. Stroud is, and they've seen what he can do when he's really good. But it's also, too, it's a lot of times that you're kind of taking a little bit of a hands-off approach to this where you're not really thinking too deep into how good has this guy been or how bad has he been at times. Because for C.J., it's about right in the middle because his rookie season was outstanding. You thought he was going to be trending towards being one of the best quarterbacks in the league. And then the last couple of years, taking a little bit of a step back. After year two, you said, all right, maybe we had the wrong offensive coordinator when it was all said and done. Move on, get a new offensive coordinator. You go and get a new guy who, again, was a first-time play caller, and there was a little bit of the car getting out of the driveway was sputtering a little bit for the Texans offense last year. And a huge part of that, too, was not having a strong run game, which that's going to come up here in just a second. But there were a lot of things working against C.J. Stroud. You seemingly have fixed most of those things this offseason. The offensive line was one of them. You spent money on the offensive line. You spent high draft capital on the offensive line. So that can't be an excuse anymore. You go out and get David Montgomery. Again, can't be really an excuse anymore because now you have a primary running back where last year, once you didn't have Joe Mixon, you did not have that for much of the season and you were trying to count on Woody Marks. You can't win ball games counting on Woody Marks. That's just the moral of the story. So even with CJ maybe not having a ton of belief from around the league, Fowler continues here and listen to what he says about the Texans' hopes of not only going deep into the postseason, but going very deep in the postseason.
1: They have the best defense in the league. They have talent on offense. They've rebuilt their offensive line. If they can run the ball, they probably have, I mean, I think they'll win the Super Bowl. Like, I think they have that kind of team. And if they do that, then that changes things for CJ Stroud in a big way.
2: Wait a minute. You got the Texans winning the Super Bowl.
1: I think if they can run the ball a lot better, yeah, I think they might. Yeah, because the balance of the team, the defense is so good.
2: Look at you with a hot take here, Jeremy.
0: Yeah, I mean, look, I don't necessarily think that there's a lot of people who look at the moves that the Texans made this offseason and say that's necessarily a hot take. I think a lot of us believe that this team can do special things this season. But here's the problem, though. We've heard that this team can do special things.

0: after the playoff game. So, again, I've said it before that a lot of us are tired of the hype around the Texans. But here's the reason why this time around it's different. And I'll explain that as we get into the 8 o'clock hour. It's the morning drive. Dan Matthews, Triple E, Emmanuel Elmore hanging out with you here on a Wednesday, Sports Talk 790.
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2: A 60% chance of more showers and a possible thunderstorm for your Wednesday. Highs this afternoon of 82.
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0: 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Major League Baseball's All-Star Game last night, American League winning 4-0 over the National League. Yordan Alvarez 1-for-2 with a single and the first run scored in the game. as the Astros will get back to action on Friday against the Orioles to start the final 64 games of the regular season.

0: regular season, so the push for the playoffs continues. Also yesterday, there's sad news from the Texans organization as co-owner Janice McNair passing away. Obviously, years before Bob had passed away, and Janice passing yesterday. And so we've been seeing, if you've been on Texans Twitter, seeing all of the tributes come in. I never had a chance really to get to know Janice very well, even the first time that I was here. I'd met her a couple of times through John McClain. You know, just really just quick passing. Hi, Dan Matthews. Hi, Janice McNair. So, but from all accounts, just a wonderful woman and somebody that clearly, as you're seeing from the tributes, somebody that was very revered, not only here in Houston, but you saw the statement from Roger Goodell in the NFL and just, you know, saying how much they really appreciated her contributions to the league. So, clearly a sad day, Houston sports wise yesterday with the announced passing of Janice McNair. So talked about that a little bit earlier on, but continuing the Texans conversation, you want to get in 713-212-5790. I believe we're just under 2 weeks away from the start of training camp. I know that they are going to have an event on that Monday night, and then I believe that Tuesday is the first Texans training camp practice. So I think it's the 28th is the first training camp practice when they get out there. So they start out there, and then about a week or so later is when you have your first preseason game. Only play three of them now, but the season is upon us. It's close. We're right there. I mean, you're at the bookstore. You're at the grocery store line. You see the preview magazines are on the racks, and as soon as you see the preview magazines, you're like, okay, here we go. We're good to go. See, like, I feel like now the football preview magazine is one that you can actually buy because, for the most part, all of the moves have already been made. You might get some small signings here and there, but it's nothing that's going to necessarily change the preview of your team or anybody else that you're reading about in them. So I kind of feel like the pro football ones are still good. It's the college football ones that's still, and then, I mean, I know they're trying to, you know, they're trying to tighten that up a little bit with the transfer window and all of those other things. So you'd like to be able to have rosters somewhat solidified by that point, but that's the, those are the ones that you can get. And it's like, you know, I'm sure I haven't really even looked at the Athlon or the Lindy's one that I picked up, but I'm sure if you looked at it about Texas Tech, oh, you know, with quarterback Brendan Sorsby, well, yeah, about that one. But anyway, we're talking Texans right here because I had mentioned with Jeremy Fowler of ESPN. Again, he was on the Dan Patrick Show, and he had said that if the Texans can run the football this year, he thinks they win the Super Bowl. And I know that a lot of people before, when it comes to hype for Texans teams, have finally gotten to the point where it's just like, I'll believe it when I see it. Like, I mean, it's just, and you're not wrong to feel that way because, I mean, the moral of the story is, and what this team has been, is if they're a playoff team, they're a team that can win a wild card game. They can't win a divisional round game. And at least you can look at it and say, that's who you are. Or you can look at it from the glass half full perspective and say, they haven't won a divisional round game yet. Because last year, that's what hurt. That's the one that hurt. You thought going to New England, you were like, you're the more experienced team. You've got the better team. Now, quarterback-wise, you could say, oh, I'd much rather have Drake May than to have C.J. Stroud. But still, I mean, even with all of that, you felt like if you play the way that you're capable of playing, you can make it tough on Drake May defensively because that's what your defense did to quarterbacks all throughout the season. And if you just don't turn the football over, then you got a shot. That was the problem. You turn the football over, it put your defense in short field, and your defense, no matter how good they are, were just unable to be able to keep New England off the scoreboard. So that's why the Patriots won that game. And then you go into an offseason of wondering, all right, how do we fix this thing going forward? Well, one way that you did, and I think I'll back up Fowler on with this, is Nick Caserio had really not spent a ton of money on the offensive line. Shaq Mason was about it. But like last season, you went with basically the Dana Brown approach of let's get guys and hope that they pan out. And outside of Ed Ingram, it didn't work out. I mean, you draft Ariante Ursary, and I still think it's a little too early to say if Ursary is going to be a good NFL left tackle. But at least for the most part last season, he showed you good things. He also showed you against Josh Hines-Allen that, yeah, he looked like a rookie at times out there. But the moral of the story with him is that it wasn't necessarily a situation where he was hurting you with pre-snap penalties. like the guy before him, or also that you were able to have him be part of this group going forward, because that's what eventually ran tired with people with Laremy Tunsil. I mean, I remember going out there to a training camp practice a couple of years ago, and, you know, it's early on, and I'm like, where's Tunsil? They're like, oh, he's out for a couple of weeks because he had a minor knee operation. And I'm just kind of at the time, even like standing there when I heard that, I was just like, what?
1: Bruh.
0: Like, dude, you know when training camp is. You know when it's time to go. Like, you're one of the guys that's supposed to be a leader on this team. Like, you need to be out there for the start of training camp. Like, guys understand injuries. Guys understand holdouts. They understand all of those things. They get all of that. But with things like that, like, it's kind of almost like, remember The Last Dance? And, I mean, it was kind of a situation where Jordan, with the creative control of it, did not make Scottie Pippen look very good in it. And one of the things that he had in there was Scottie Pippen talking about his knee injury that one season, and then the off-season knee surgery that he was going to have. And he was like, I didn't want to blank up my summer. So people were like, oh, okay, so because you didn't want to have a good, you didn't want to have a bad summer recovering from a knee injury, you were putting it off, and then it leaked into the season, and then kind of the team continuity and chemistry was thrown off a little bit. Got it. Okay. I mean, I think there was a little bit of that here, that it's, he's not a bad guy, to say the least. Tunsil's a really, really good guy, as a matter of fact. I just, from what I'd been told about him, was that he was somebody that was good at football. He didn't really necessarily like the parts that go into, because you're going to be an NFL player, it is your life. Like, it is the off season. You're working harder than you probably did during the season. Weight room, conditioning, all of those things. And it can stack up on you. It can be taxing. No question about it. And it's one of those that's why whenever teams meet with players, they ask them, do you love football? And if they get kind of a lukewarm response, then teams, for the most part, when they're drafting you or they're trying to add you in free agency, they're looking for reasons to not have to spend the money on you, because there's no such thing as a sure thing, but you want to be able to make sure that you've got as close to it as possible if you're going to make that sizable investment in someone. And just, you know, with Tunsil, before getting back to the Texans, you know, and why this is different this time around, is I remembered after they had lost to Kansas City in that playoff game, and D'Amico Ryans meeting with the media, it was his day after press conference, all of that. They're cleaning out lockers, but it was also a chance for him to be able to kind of put a bow on the season. And I remembered him talking about off-season workouts, and he had said, you know, it's a situation where once we get to April, you need to be kind of ready to go, because if you're trying to catch up at that point, then you're way behind. And I remember sitting up in my chair being like, oh my God, he's talking about Laremy Tunsil. Like, I think that it was a little bit of, those were part of the conversations they'd been having as they started their offseason evaluations, where D'Amico was like, I'm not doing a 2 weeks because somebody had a minor knee operation again. Like, I'm not doing that. I need one of my top players out there on the field going through the work, going through the walkthroughs, doing all of those things to get ready. So the reason why this is different this time around is defensively, you've got that entire group back. I mean, it's a group that last season was incredibly productive for you. And health, obviously included in all of this, that's a group that should still be one of the tops in the league, if not the best in the league. Will Anderson Jr., giving you no indication that he's going to fall off, even with getting the contract extension, think he's still going to be incredibly good for you. Danielle Hunter, same deal there. Azeez Al-Shaair, you see what this defense looks like with Azeez Al-Shaair on the field and without. With, they look incredibly good. Without, then some things kind of fall through the cracks a little bit. I mean, Ashton Jeanty in that game last year, you didn't have Azeez Al-Shaair in the game. They were able to break off some runs, and it was one of those that you go back and look at the film, and you're like, yeah, I think Azeez being in there probably cuts that down a little bit. And that's been something that is a massive need for this defense. It's usually the unsung heroes that make your defense what it is, and when you have a really good interior linebacker like him that can make sure that everybody's lined up, and he's basically the captain of that group, it's important to have him out there. He's back. You've got two of the best corners in the league. There's no question about that. And then you go out and get Reed Blankenship this offseason to be able to try to shore up your safety spot, which with injury and also too, I mean, C.J. Gardner-Johnson, you know, that's been a guy that's been mentioned this offseason of somebody that they were playing off script a little bit. You can't do that in this D'Amico Ryan's Matt Burke defense and be successful. And it was a huge reason why they lost a couple of those games early on the season was him going off script. And it's been proven at that point. And even you've had other people say as much. So you add one of the guys that is incredibly good at being able to get to the football and read Blankenship. So this defense should be spectacular this season. On the offensive side, you've at least made the effort to improve yourself offensively. Now, you could make the argument that it could behoove the Texans to go and get another veteran receiver because this is an organization that's never really had a number two receiver. I mean, you could say that the end of the Andre Johnson era here in DeAndre Hopkins, that maybe there was a little bit of it, but Andre wasn't the same player. So it kind of became where it was very evident that DeAndre Hopkins was your number one and Andre was probably your number two at that point. But being able to sustain that, you haven't been able to have that whatsoever. You hope that you have it now, but the hope is also on the knee of somebody that's missed about a year and a half of football in Tank Dell. So, I mean, is he going to be the same player? If he is, then I think you have that. And again, kind of like I was talking about on the defensive side with Tank Dell, you've seen when healthy and on the field, C.J. Stroud relies on him very heavily, and C.J. Stroud is a much better quarterback when he's got him out there. So you get him back this year, and he's able to be anywhere close to what he's been when healthy with this team. That's a massive boost for you. That's huge. It's not having to count on Dalton Schultz as much. I would much rather prefer in a passing offense Dalton Schultz to be no more than my third option. Maybe even my fourth one at that point, because it would really be nice to see Jaden Higgins and or Jalen Knoll be able to step into that role this season. And clearly, you know what you're going to get out of Nico Collins. It's just a question of Nico Collins being able to stay healthy at times because you know that he's going to miss some games as he has the last few years. So, I mean, the pieces are there. I mean, at least the belief is there. I mean, again, we'd gone into divisional round weekend in previous seasons, and it was more of a, I hope we can win. Last year, we actually, for the first time ever, believed that they could go into that game in New England and win that game. All week, I was convinced Texans aren't losing this game. They're going to go in there. CJ can't play any worse than he did against the Pittsburgh Steelers. And he proved me and a lot of us wrong pretty quickly. And that was the reason why he lost that game. So now it's a question of this season. What do you get out of him? He's the guy that drives the bus. The Jeremy Fowler audio we played with you in the final segment of the 7 o'clock hour and have been talking about a little bit here. I mean, that's where the perception of you changes. You go out and you look more like rookie year CJ Stroud. And the reason why I bring up rookie year is because not only was he highly productive, he was also a guy that didn't turn the football over a ton. I mean, how many weeks were we talking about? He still hasn't thrown an interception, has he? Yeah, let's hope this continues. And that's been a little bit of an issue. Shaky offensive line play, lack of a run game in the last 2 years, that's been an issue for him. So if you've got that figured out, then it's on him at that point. And then you can have a good understanding of, are we extending this guy? Are we franchising him? Are we staking our future to this guy? You can answer those questions after this season. I still think that those questions need to be answered, and that's why there's a little bit of a slow play when it comes to CJ Stroud and his contract situation. But you want to get in on the Texans? We can do that. 713-212-5790. Again, 713-212-5790. Also here in this 8 o'clock hour, I want to replay the interview that I did yesterday with Carlos Collazo, Baseball America. Again, when you're at a pause in the season like we are after the All-Star break, you can kind of look around not only just the season for the Astros, but also to the organization as a whole with their minor league system. So see where they stand after the draft over the weekend and being able to add some players into their system. So we'll have that for you here coming up too. But with the Astros conversation, Yordan Alvarez shown the ultimate sign of respect last night. What exactly was that sign of respect? Talk about it right here as we continue. It's the Morning Drive, Sports Talk 790. 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And here's where things get even better. When you head to the website or you give them a call, you also know that you can go see them in person. Here in town, they've got offices all throughout the Houston area. My guy Peter has got a great office right there at Hughes Landing in the Woodlands. 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
6: After yesterday's mess, I think a lot of people stayed home today. Now, we're still busy. We've got an accident, in fact, on the north side, the north freeway, southbound at Tidwell, blocking a left lane, and you're backed up now for Little York. Coming in from Woodlands Parkway to downtown, it's a 40-minute drive. Also on the Katy freeway, slow around the road work, westbound and eastbound at 45 downtown. I'm Christina Cruz in the 24-hour traffic center.
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0: Infield, outfield, doesn't matter. It's the Morning Drive, Sports Talk 790. Well, in the Astros' case, the outfield does matter because you're trying to improve that group here in the next couple of weeks. As the Astros will get back to action on Friday after the All-Star game yesterday, so Major League Baseball, at least the Astros, a couple more days off, and then they restart their season with the Orioles in town. You also have the World Cup continuing on yesterday. Spain able to knock out France with a 2-0 win in DFW. Today, they're going to await the winner of England and Argentina for who they will face in the finals on Sunday. And then, of course, been talking about it all morning, the passing of Texans co-owner Janice McNair as that news came down yesterday. 713-212-5790 is the number to get in. Again, here in about 5 minutes, Carlos Collazo of Baseball America. Had a chance to catch up with him yesterday. Really enjoyed that conversation, and at least from what I could tell on Astros Twitter, too, a lot of you really enjoying his thoughts on the group that the Astros just added as part of the MLB draft, but also, too, I mean, what it does for their farm system, because, I mean, that's been something that clearly has been a topic of conversation, at least at the higher levels right now. You don't really have a ton of guys that you can choose from that can come in and improve your roster. So maybe some of these guys that you added, those college age guys, they can rise pretty quickly and be able to change that in a hurry for you. So hopefully that's the case. So we'll get his thoughts on the Astros draft class and also where the farm system as a whole stands after this past weekend. 713-212-5790 is the number to get in. As I mentioned, too, as part of the All-Star game last night, which the American League wins it 4-0, and Yordan Alvarez had one of the four runs scored because we got the game's first hit there in the first inning against Christopher Sanchez, and then he's able to come around on a two-run single by Cody Bellinger to give the American League the lead, and they would never look back. But it was the circumstances around it yesterday and really all throughout the week for Yordan, which it was one of those that I'd seen some people mention it on Twitter. They're like, he hasn't really been shown. Well, the buildup for it on Fox, at least this part of it, he was part of their promotion for it. It was always Rebecca Lowe whenever, you know, part of the World Cup coverage of letting you know, hey, Tuesday night, we're going to have the All-Star game and it's going to be Shohei Ohtani. And I think it was Juan Soto was another one that they mentioned, and Yordan Alvarez. So, I mean, he was part of the promotion of watch the All-Star game because you see some of the game stars playing and Yordan Alvarez being one of them. So I think that goes to show you where he is in the overall national landscape. And I mean, right now, he is putting together an MVP caliber season, and didn't have the audio from it because I couldn't find it anywhere. But John Smoltz, during his first at bat, going on and on talking about he's the best hitter in Major League Baseball right now. And of course, that's also too that for some people on Twitter, anytime anybody says anything good about the Astros, it's going to elicit a response. And I saw one Yankee fan say, it's ridiculous for John Smoltz to say that when Aaron Judge literally exists. And I'm just like, dude, they're not even in the same conversation. Like, Judge is probably, at least for the previous seasons, a little bit of a more accomplished power hitter. But overall, across the board, when you factor in strikeouts and just hitting for average, OPS, OBP, all of those things, Yordan Alvarez is leaps and bounds better than he is. And I'm sure some people will have the Baseball Reference comparison. You can send it over. That's fine. We can look at it. And who's got the yellow and who doesn't? All of those things. Sure. Fine. But it was MLB All-Star Game Media Day on Monday, and SNY had posted this of Juan Soto when they were talking about, you know, hey, it's going to be cool to be able to catch up with guys. They're like, who are you really looking to be able to catch up with? He said, Yordan Alvarez. Like, basically, I want to pick his brain about hitting. And this is Juan Soto, a guy that's been one of the more accomplished hitters in all of baseball, saying, hey, this guy, like, I've done it incredibly well, but this guy is doing it at a different level right now. And I need to pick his brain and figure out what works for you. Like, what allows you to be the complete hitter that you are? So you had that. And then, of course, there was the video last night of during pregame warmups, them having a long conversation out there in the field. So, I mean, at least respect-wise, Yordan's got it around the league, especially for the people that matter. And that's organizations and for the players in terms of being able to have that respect. Because no matter what you do in your career, the respect of your peers means so much more than the respect of anybody else that you don't necessarily know. And if the players are on your side, then usually you feel like you're doing things the right way. And I think we can agree that Jordan's done that. So last night, too, it was one of those that the game's in Philly, and we know that Philly fans have a reputation. And it was one of the first times that I had actually seen an Astro get booed on the road that it was kind of like, all right, it's not annoying. As a matter of fact, I kind of enjoy this one. So pregame introductions, you could hear a smattering of cheers when Jordan ran through the Liberty Bell. And a huge part of that, too, is that you've got baseball fans all throughout the country and maybe even the world that are there at Citizens Bank Park for the All-Star Game. Because, I mean, the All-Star Game is where, hey, I've never been to an All-Star Game. I've never been to a home run derby and all that kind of stuff. And I get to see players that I don't normally get to see. So, yeah, we'll make the trip. We'll go to Philly, or a couple of years ago it was in Arlington. Last year it was in Atlanta. You get my point here, is that you'll go and try to experience something that's maybe a once-in-a-lifetime experience. So you do that. But then he came up to the plate, and then you heard the boos right there. And you knew exactly who that was booing him, and who can blame him? I mean, the way that we feel about Howie Kendrick here, that's the way that probably on WIP or the Fanatic up there in Philadelphia that people would say about Jordan Alvarez. Of, I don't necessarily hate the guy, but I hate him because of what he made me feel in 2022. Because as much as we love, and I still love going back and watching the highlights of that home run, I'm sure that there are Philly fans, whenever they see Jordan Alvarez now, they're like, you ruined my life, man. You ruined my chance to win a World Series. So it was one of those times that it's the ultimate sign of respect, where it's like, you know, yeah, hey, he got the last laugh. He's the one that gets to enjoy it. He is the guy that ended your season with that long home run. And then I'd even said, too, on Twitter, where I was like, man, it'd be really fun for old time's sakes if Jordan takes one to center field. Well, he just did for one single base, not a home run this time. But still, I mean, able to get that hit. And you heard John Smoltz continuing on afterwards. He was like, this guy just doesn't get off balance. So it's, again, we got a special player here. And I talked about it about a couple of weeks ago. I know that I heard the A-team talk about it a little bit, that the Astros have never had a Jordan Alvarez, ever. And the rest of the league realizes how good this guy is. They've had notable, really good players in the past. I mean, clearly, Biggio and Bagwell, they're in the Hall of Fame. You don't just get there by mistake. But Jordan Alvarez, I think, is just a cut above anybody else offensively that you've had in this organization. Now, I understand, you know, brought this up with Steve Sparks. He said, hey, you got to remember Lance Berkman was pretty good. He was not Jordan Alvarez. And I don't think that any of us can push back on that, that this guy with the power, with the hitting for average, and just being an overall just complete hitter is something that we've never seen. And there's a reason why comparisons are made to another Hall of Famer and another guy who should be in the Hall of Fame someday, and Barry Bonds, but also David Ortiz, that he's mentioned in those names because he looks like those guys and he has the command and the respect of the rest of the league that those guys had. I mean, Barry Bonds notably walked with the bases loaded, where they intentionally walked him. They said, we're not pitching to this guy. We don't want to give up four. We'll give up one for four in this situation. And they intentionally walked the guy. I mean, short of having that happen for Jordan, you've seen it happen numerous occasions. I mean, when they were playing the Blue Jays, the Astros up by one, Jordan Alvarez at the plate, they were like, a two-run homer really puts us in a rough spot here. If somebody knocks in a run after him, then we can live with that. And they walked Jordan Alvarez, put him on base. So the respect is there. The notoriety is there, even if he doesn't necessarily want it, because he had that Chandler Rome article talking about those exact things. And it's not something that necessarily he is interested in trying to strive for. He's a guy that kind of likes to be in you know, the low profile. And last night, I know they had him as part of the Sandlot little tribute they did on the field, all those things. So a lot of fun to watch. Really enjoyed it. And I know a lot of you really enjoyed it, too, as well. So at least Jordan Alvarez able to show off for the rest of baseball last night. All right, I'll tell you what. So since we're going to be short on time here in this segment, we'll do Collazo at 8:45. And we'll continue the conversation, though, when it comes to the Astros, because there are a lot of questions through 98 games this season. There are a lot of questions, and now we actually have some answers. We'll try to get through some of those answers right here as we continue. It is the Morning Drive, Sports Talk 790.
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5: A 60% chance of more showers and a possible thunderstorm for your Wednesday. Highs this afternoon of 82.
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0: Morning, Johns. 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Dan Matthews, Triple E, Emmanuel Elmore, hanging out with you here on a Wednesday morning. MLB All-Star Game last night. American League taking out the National League 4-0. Yordan Alvarez, huge part of that. A single to have the game's first hit, and then he also scores the game's first run there in the top of the first inning. He goes 1-for-2 with that single and also a fly out to left. So the Astros will get back to action on Friday with the Orioles here in town. So you'll have a series against them and the Miami Marlins to get into the final 64 games of the season. World Cup action, Spain over France 2-0, and they're going to await the winner of today's England-Argentina match on Sunday as part of the finals. 713-212-5790 is the number to get in. My bad on the last segment going a little bit over, so we're going to push Carlos Collazo to the next segment. I want to give it its full segment that it deserves, so we'll have that for you right here on the morning drive. But Chandler Rome, as he always does, and you know that I've sung the praises, and I think all three of our shows here on Sports Talk 790, we're massive fans. Of course, you can hear him as part of the A-Team every single week, and Chandler with The Athletic does a great job covering the Astros. Well, he likes to do a mailbag with some of his readers, and it will be where you have readers asking questions, and he responds with answers to said questions. So one guy named Bob W. reached out and said, Chandler, with so many issues, are we really going to trade away more prospects just to make the playoffs and to have a quick exit? I like the team, but I can also recognize that we have several huge holes that won't go away magically. And Rome's response, Brown is in the final season of his contract, Bob, and getting the 2026 Astros to the postseason is the most straightforward way that you can bolster his case one way or another. Last week in Washington, Brown said, we're focused on making the postseason, and that's the end-all, be-all. We have to make the postseason. Anything other than making the postseason would be a failure, in my opinion. Says that doesn't sound like someone who is going to be planning for a rebuild, restart, or a step back. Astros owner Jim Crane isn't keen on that either. The Astros have the presumptive American League MVP on their roster, a reigning Cy Young Award finalist in their rotation, and according to FanGraphs, still have a 25.4% chance to make the postseason. Brown's foremost objective is to increase those odds. Doing so does not necessarily include trading away more prospects. Brown can trade off the major league roster, but that is dangerous given the Astros' lack of depth. It's a difficult position, but Brown has announced his stance. So goes even further, too, where you heard him talk about that they could trade off the major league roster. And that's something that's been mentioned before. I mean, even before the season, Dana Brown talking about that very thing where it was, hey, do you have the prospects? And I remembered his response where he goes, it's not necessarily we got to trade prospects. We got guys from the major league roster that we can trade away, too. So it continues with Andrew G asking Chandler, we know the Astros are likely going to be buyers of the players the team with it actually consider trading. Which players do you think would have the most trade value? He has three different names here. One of them is a name that he's mentioned before, AJ Blueball. Significant interest from other clubs is the most obvious answer here. Blueball has five more seasons of team control and a starting pitching pedigree. He's shown the ability to transition seamlessly to the bullpen. Eola and Santa have fallen into this category too, but neither has proven himself the big league level like Blueball has. Another guy to consider, Brian Abreu. Stuff continues to show signs of a comeback. He will command similar interest, but his trade value will be lower given that he is a rental. And this is where things get interesting with Chandler, where he says, if we're being truthful, shortstop Jeremy Peña has the most trade value for the Astros, but it's difficult to imagine any scenario in which they move on from him before the offseason. Isak Perez, Christian Walker would net interest as well, but Houston would be weakening an already top-heavy major league team by moving them. So, again, I mean, this is the situation you find yourself in. We were talking about the trade rumors a little bit earlier of what other teams would have to offer compared to you. This is a situation where the Astros are in a rough spot where they're desperate, yes, but it's also, too, you're desperate with whatever little capital you have. Are you willing to send those guys away in order to be able to net you a return? These are questions I guess we'll have to answer over these next couple of weeks. All right, Carlos Collazo, Baseball America. I had a chance to catch up with him yesterday. Great visit with him. I want you to be able to hear that, so we'll do it right here as we continue. It is the Morning Drive, Sports Talk 790.
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21: After yesterday's mess, I think a lot of people stayed home today. Now, we're still busy. We've got an accident, in fact, on the north side, the north freeway, southbound at Tidwell, blocking a left lane, and you're backed up now to Little York. Coming in from Woodlands Parkway to downtown, it's a 40-minute drive. Also on the Katy Freeway, slow around the road work, westbound and eastbound at 45 downtown. I'm Christina Cruz in the 24-hour traffic center.
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0: That is the case. It is the Morning Drive, Sports Talk 790. Dan Matthews, Triple E, Emmanuel Elmore hanging out with you. Astros will get back to action on Friday as Major League Baseball world taking at least tomorrow off. We'll have one game on Thursday night, and then, of course, full slate back to work on Friday. And, of course, you can listen to the start of that series against the Orioles right here on Sports Talk 790. Also yesterday, sad news here in the Houston area as Texans co-owner Janice McNair passing away. And, of course, tributes and well wishes being sent over to the McNair family. 713-212-5790 is the number to get in. As promised, yesterday I had a chance to have a great conversation with Carlos Collazo of MLB Network over the weekend, but Baseball America, talking the Astros draft, talking where their farm system stands, and let's hear that conversation right now. Carlos, appreciate you joining us this morning. And when it comes to the 22 picks that the Astros made, I was watching when they made their first selection, Logan Hughes, over the weekend. You guys were a little bit surprised with that pick. What necessarily surprised you with the Astros going with the outfielder from Texas Tech?
3: Yeah, I don't remember who was surprised on the broadcast at the time, but I don't necessarily think I was personally surprised by the pick. Maybe for 17 specifically, in my final mock draft, I actually think I had Logan Hughes going 28 to the Astros. We heard they were interested in his profile throughout the spring. And I do think that, like, in this draft in particular, once you got outside of the top 10 players or so, the next 30, 40 players are really difficult to separate. And I was mostly just curious to see how teams would line those guys up. But I think Logan Hughes' offensive profile fit in this range. The more you dig into his contact ability and power, I think the more you can come away pretty confident in his hitting ability. And I do think on draft day, we saw teams really drawn towards hitters who make a lot of contact. And I think Logan Hughes does that maybe at a better level than any kind of slugging college player in the class. One nugget I found on him when diving into his just performance over the last few years, that among college hitters with at least 45 home runs in the last three seasons, Logan's career 12.2% strikeout rate is second behind only Rock Chalowski. So I think that's good offensive company to be in.
0: And, I mean, with the 22 players that they added, I was just reading the coverage that you guys had, you know, just after the draft, of course, you know, what they added, who you guys liked, all of those different players. Keon Johnson, the high school shortstop they got on day one, that's one that you guys really seem very high on. Why so?
3: Yeah, and in particular with me personally, every time I watch Keon Johnson play, I think there's just an ease and a professionalism to what he does on the field. I think there are players in this class who maybe have more explosive physical tools and jump out at you in a workout environment more than Keon might. I don't think he has the biggest power in the world. He's not the fastest player in the world, but he really understands the zone. He swings at the right pitches. He has solid takes. Just every at-bat I saw from him throughout the summer circuit against some of the best pitching in this 2026 high school class, I just came away impressed with his quality ABs. The same was true defensively. I thought it's a really reliable defender at shortstop with good instincts, good body control, good baseball IQ generally. I think he's going to be the sort of player who kind of converts all the plays you expect him to make. I think he's got solid power, not exceptional power. Maybe like what he grows into physically will determine what the upside is going to be here. But I do think in the third round, a player like Keon Johnson fits really, really well. Getting him out of his Vanderbilt commitment, I think is a good win for the Astros. This is a player that I would be really excited with. And it does, like, when I'm looking at their top four picks, it feels like polish is a trait that you could really use for all of these players. Look, he's offensively, and then Jack Riddell and Wes Mendez on the pitching side, two of the better pitchability college guys we saw this spring, and then Keon Johnson on the high side with how advanced he is and really both sides of the ball.
0: Again, he's Carlos Collazo, Baseball America. You can find him on Twitter at Carlos A. Collazo. And we are talking the Astros, not only draft over the weekend, but also, too, I mean, just how these guys can profile once they join their minor league system, assuming you get most of these guys signed to join into their farm. Carlos, I mean, you know, we've talked about Logan Hughes already. You just mentioned Mendez and also Riddell that they were able to add over the weekend. Those three guys in particular, I mean, college age guys, one position player, two pitchers. Are those guys that you can see making it to the major league level pretty quickly?
3: Yeah, I think all three of those guys could move pretty fast. I mean, Jack Riddell has been a reliable starter for three seasons with Notre Dame. I mean, his quality of performance in college is exceptional. I think he's also one of the better command pitchers in the class. We have plus future control on him. It's a really deep pitch mix. He has elite extension getting down the mound that I think is going to allow his fastball to play up. And he threw, I think it was three pitches for strike 70% of the time this spring. So when pitchers are getting to that threshold at the amateur level, I'm always pretty excited about just how advanced they are from a control and command standpoint. And then Wes Mendez was the ACC Pitcher of the Year in 2026. It was a bit of a breakout season for him. The strikeout rate jumped significantly. The walk rate, he cut significantly. It's a pretty loose, easy arm action. Again, another pitcher with a deep mix. Maybe this is something the Astros are really targeting this year, just pitchers who can throw a lot of shapes with conviction and confidence and strike-throwing ability. Neither of these guys are the biggest stuffed pitchers in the world in this class, but because of what you saw from them this spring, because of the ability to throw strikes at a high rate, Mendez is another player who he cleared that 70% threshold with his fastball this spring. Yeah, I do think all of them, Logan Hughes as well, in the first round, he's not a player I would expect to be doing a lot of defensive work in the outfield. It's a corner outfielder, I think, is going to be really driven by the offensive profile. And because he's not playing a really demanding defensive position and you're not expecting too much of him with the glove, I think he could move quickly as well on the offensive side.
0: And, I mean, just the Astros as a farm system as a whole. I mean, obviously, it's been a constant, you know, topic conversation around here. I mean, gone are the days of when Jeff Luhnow was able to load this thing up, and it was seemingly anybody that was called up, you expected them to make a pretty significant impact with the club, either as a starter or somebody that could provide depth. But with this group right here, assuming that you get most of this group signed and into the farm system, is this a group that you envision can jumpstart that part of the Astros and be able to kind of get them back to respectability in that front?
3: Yeah, I think so. When our pro guys were doing our midseason talent rankings, our organizational rankings at the midseason, we had the Astros in kind of the back five at 26 overall. And one of the items that we highlighted for the system weaknesses was just consistent pitching. There are a number of pitchers that are exciting on the farm, but a lot of them struggle to throw strikes. And what I think is interesting about this draft class on the pitching side is just the control and command and feel that these guys throw strikes with. So maybe just trying to add a little bit of pitching diversity to the farm here. Gavin Eddie in the fifth round, this was one of my favorite sleeper picks in the class. We ranked him towards the back of our BA 500, but he was one of the better pitchers in the ACC this spring. Another guy threw a ton of strikes. It's the most fastball slider combination now. Michael Adari at Illinois State. This is another player who throws a lot of strikes. He's a little bit older for the draft. He's already 22, I believe. Another guy who can move quickly. So I kind of like this diversity of like polish, college players on the pitching side, and then some exciting young hitters to add as well to join a group of young bats with Xavier Nyans, Kevin Alvarez, exciting hitters on the farm. You've got guys like Keon Johnson who are joining it. Bo Peterson, in the supplemental fourth round pick there, I think is a really exciting player as well that we could get into.
0: And I mean, you know, you just mentioned a couple of those guys right there, and that's where I want

0: so far. So it's a lot of strikeouts, it's a lot of walks, and it's a lot of power. The 30% strikeout rate for me at this level is a bit concerning, but he has still been a very productive hitter despite that. I mean, that's partially because he's walking 25% of the time. He's getting to his power. So those are going to be keys for him moving forward, because I do think we've seen a lot of players in the past with strikeout rates this high. Those numbers are only more likely to increase as he climbs the ladder, faces more challenging pitchers who can challenge him in the zone with better breaking balls. I think that's going to be something he's going to need to continue to make adjustments with. I think if he can maintain a strikeout rate around this range moving up the ladder, you're probably fine with that. I do think he's one of these outlier offensive profiles that his power and ability to draw walks and not expand the zone are just going to make him profile as one of those three true outcome type offensive players. Defensively, I think he could be a really good third baseman as well. I haven't heard specifically how the defense has come along, but he always had a really impressive throwing arm. He's a good athlete for his size as well. I'm less familiar personally with Kevin Alvarez, but I know just talking to our guys, hearing of him from the people on the BA staff who are more focused on the pro side, it's a really exciting combination of both hitting ability and power. So you're maybe looking at a more balanced offensive profile for him. And then with the secondary tool set as well, really solid average or maybe above average across the board from him. He can run solidly, he can field solidly in the outfield, and he's got a good throwing arm as well. So I think this is a fun kind of 1-2 punch at the top. And I think the Astros layered on a lot of really exciting depth beyond that in this draft class.
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2: A 60% chance of more showers and a possible thunderstorm for your Wednesday. Highs this afternoon of 82.
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0: 9 o'clock hour. It's the Morning Drive, Sports Talk 790. Dan Matthews, Triple E, Emmanuel Elmore, hanging out with you, of course, coming up at 10 o'clock. That's the Matt Thomas Show with Ross. So 3.5 hours of a bald guy and a guy with really long hair just making fun of each other. That's pretty much the Matt Thomas Show for you every single day. And then, of course, you get the A-Team coming your way 2 to 6. We all make up the local programming here on Sports Talk 790. Stros, of course, off the next couple of nights. They'll get back to work on Friday when they get the season back underway for the final 64-game stretch, as they'll have the Baltimore Orioles in town for that World Cup. You have Spain taking out France yesterday 2-0, and you're going to get England and Argentina coming up a little bit later on today for a chance to see who moves on to the finals. And Janice McNair, obviously co-owner of the Houston Texans, passing away yesterday. So sad news here locally that came down yesterday afternoon. 713-212-5790 is the number to get in. Like I said, I know a lot of you really enjoyed that conversation we had yesterday with Carlos Collazo of Baseball America. Does a great job of the parts of organizations that people don't necessarily think about. Like, there was a time where obviously we all had a huge focus on the Astros farm system because, well, I mean, that's where Carlos Correa was. That's where Alex Bregman was. That's where all of these other guys were. And it was kind of a little bit of, I talk about the anticipation all the time. College football fans, you can relate to this. Where whoever your quarterback is, if you have a 5-star or a 4-star quarterback out of high school and they're supposed to be the future, well, then you're excited about them because they're unproven. You don't know anything about them, but there's at least the hope of, hey, someone's going to be really good and they're going to make us even better. So I really like it when my college football team is good. It's the same deal in baseball. I mean, you're kind of always looking forward to seeing, all right, who's coming, you know, who's going to be the next guy here that's going to be a star for this team. So wanted to be able to touch on all of that with Carlos Collazo again. So again, you miss any or all of that, sportstalk790.com. That's where you can go check out that interview. Talked about this a little bit earlier on and wanted to bring it back as the MLB trade deadline is about 2.5 weeks away. August 3rd is when the trade deadline is. So we're a little under 3 weeks away from it, but you get my point here. August 3rd is when the trade deadline hits. And as we were talking about earlier too, Chandler Rome being asked, you know, hey, are the Astros going to be active? Yes, they are. Would they trade from the minor league system when you don't have a ton of guys already? Not necessarily all of those things. But a couple of rumors out there, and they both came from the New York Post yesterday, Joel Sherman with these, and they were aggregated by Dane Perry of CBS Sports. So share them because, well, they're rumors that directly affect the Astros. So there was the Bob Nightingale report a couple of weeks ago that the Astros would very much be interested in Tarek Skubal. Who wouldn't out there? I mean, it's one of those, hey, do you want the best pitcher in baseball on your roster? Well, yes. Yes, I do. So the Skubal market is starting to take shape, at least according to the Joel Sherman report. Skubal so far this season, 3.09 ERA, 75 innings pitched. I know that he missed a lot of time with an injury, but he's back. And even with the Tigers starting to surge a little bit, there's probably a thought that with the right move and the right deal that they would be open to moving him, because it doesn't look like, especially with how that arbitration hearing went and, of course, them going to arbitration, that Skubal would probably want to come back there. So it would at least open the door to thinking that they're going to ship him if, of course, they get the right return coming back to him. So Sherman reports that the Cubs, Braves, and Rays all expected to be interested in Skubal, but there's presumably other buyer teams as well, and maybe the Astros are part of those other buyers. And also, along with that, you would think, all right, well, what about the Dodgers? What about the Yankees, too? Well, at least at this point, it doesn't seem like that they would be in on him. So that's interesting enough, but Skubal is and always has been the pie in the sky hope there. Like, this is pretty much right in line with what you did in the late 90s by going out and getting Randy Johnson. It was that 98 season when you made the trade to go get him, and you pretty much knew that Johnson was going to stick around here past that season. So you wanted to let it ride. You had the best record in baseball. Try to make a run at this thing. And that was probably the first time that any of us ever looked at an Astros team and thought, yeah, this team has a real chance to do something special. Then Kevin Brown and the San Diego Padres happened. That wasn't fun. But clearly, years later, it worked out well because 2017, you won the world title. So soon enough, you were able to get that success. So with Skubal, though, it's one of those just to kind of prove a point of all of the teams that are still in this. And you heard Smoltz and Joe Davis talk about this last night on the broadcast where they're like, in the American League especially, nobody's really out of this thing. I mean, there's a couple of teams that you can look at, like the Angels, they're out of it. The A's now, probably out of it. The Kansas City Royals, same deal there. So you get my point here. There is a jumbled mess of teams that are still very much in it. And the Astros, obviously, one of those teams that are still very much in it. 4 games under .500, 3 games back. The Rangers, just a, game and a half or so out of a wild card spot. So they're competing for a postseason spot at this moment. So that's another part that you have to work with here, as yes, the Astros are a game and a half out. I had to refresh it to make sure that I was right on that. So yes, they're a game and a half out of a wild card spot at this moment. So not only do you have some of the other teams that you've got to worry about, then the question also becomes, what about even the guys in your own division? I mean, it sounds like, because he's been hurt for much of this season, and when he has played, that Corey Seager is somebody that the Rangers, especially with that contract, would be willing to listen to offers on, which you're thinking to yourself, well, wait a minute, wouldn't you want one of the guys that you brought here to be one of your better hitters to be around? I think at this point, they're just kind of looking at it as saying, hey, where we are financially, probably not a bad idea to be able to move off of him. That'd be kind of one of those retooling moves that some people have even thrown out for the Astros to try to consider. But at least the Rangers seem like that any moves that could be made by them, small in nature, if any at all. And then the same deal for the Mariners, as I mentioned, conversation I had with a buddy of mine that covers the team. Hey, are you guys expected to make huge moves? He goes, it's not going to be like last year. He goes, if anything is made, it's going to be pretty small in nature, maybe some offensive help of guys that can kind of slide into the back end of the batting order, and probably even some bullpen help is what we're going to be looking for. So this is where also too, the rumors start to take another turn, is the Phillies are a team. And the Phillies were kind of in the same situation the Astros were early on in the season. They just decided to move off their manager. And ever since they went with Don Mattingly, things have absolutely turned around. They're one of the hottest teams in baseball. And Dave Dombrowski is a guy that will make moves. And in this case right here, at least according to Sherman's report, interested in 2 relievers and a starting pitcher before the deadline. Officially, Dana has mentioned reliever as being something that he'd like to add to this team. That's something that you know that the Astros are looking for. The reports are that they would be looking for starting rotation help. But as me and Chris Gordy talked about a couple of days ago, it's one of those where it's like, all right, then you're getting into the category, if you do add somebody at the trade deadline, it's a starting pitcher, where you've got to start looking at DFAs and all of these other things to be able to clear up some of that space. And the Astros might look at that side of it when it's all said and done and say, look, we're getting Ronel Blanco back. We're getting Lance McCullers Jr. back. Whatever you get out of Hayden Wisniewski, try to ride with it. And then after the season, re-tee it and try to hit it and see what you can do after the season. But it's also, too, a question with Dana Brown of how aggressive are you going to be, especially when you factor in that you're fighting for your future to stick around here in Houston. In a lot of people's minds, Dana's already gone in their mind. That's just what the offseason that you just had, where you are fighting for a playoff spot again, that you got to move on. You got to go with somebody else. That's in their minds. But I think probably in Jim Crane's mind, a really good trade deadline can at least have the conversations of, yeah, you know what? I can see this thing improving. I can see it going in the right direction. You're going to stick around here and you're going to be the guy continuing to make the personnel decisions. But it's just to underscore too, with those rumors that are out there, that the Astros, it's not going to be easy for them to try to be able to improve this roster. A lot of the guys that we've mentioned, Mickey Moniak, going to have a lot of people coming after him because, well, if the Astros are trying to get him to improve their roster, there's going to be other teams that are trying to get him to improve their roster. Alex Lang, Kansas City Royals, another guy I've thrown out. That's going to be somebody that's going to command a lot of interest, and especially, too, when you got a team like the Phillies who are supposedly looking for 2 relievers, then you would probably think that he could be one of those 2 relievers that the Phillies try to go get. And that's the problem that also, too, the Astros run into is, what do you have to offer as opposed to other teams? These are all things that, again, We want Dana to be aggressive. He needs to be aggressive in order to improve this roster, because this roster as it is right now, you head into the final 64 games of the season. You don't, no matter where you are right now in the standings, feel good about this team not only being able to get into the postseason, but when you get into the postseason, what's the goal? Of course, right? Yeah, you want to win the entire thing. So as it stands right now, doesn't look like a team that's going to be in position to be able to do that. Are they even a team that has a chance to be able to, say, get into a wild card series and win that wild card series and maybe put together where all you need is 3 wins in 5 games and be able to get to an LCS? If you're able to win a series with this team right now, then I think that it's a successful season. Just how you built this thing, how it's gone so far, and how it looks like it is going to go in the future, that would be a successful season for the Astros. So again, it's part of the storylines that are going to be around this team for the next couple of weeks. See how it all plays out. But I would expect that this team is going to be aggressive in working the phones, because for Dana Brown's sake, he needs it, especially after the offseason he just had. 713-212-5790 is the number to get in on the phone lines. Through the first 98 games of this Astros season, I think we can all agree it's been a mixed bag, but have the things that went wrong far outweighed the things that went right? Or is it vice versa? Let you decide as we continue here. It is the Morning Drive, Sports Talk 790. Real quick, though, I want to tell you about my good buddy Kobe and the crew over at Kobe Stevens Apparel. You can find them online, KobeStevens.com. 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And when you head on to that website, you always can count on great deals coming back your way. You're a first-time buyer? Well, usually when you see a pop-up on a website, you're like, all right, man, this is annoying. Get this out of here. But then you see right there, oh, I put my email address in. I get 15% off of my first order. Yeah, let's click on that. 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
6: Double trouble, I-45, the North Freeway. So first off, southbound at Greens Road, that exit ramp partially blocked there by a stall. Further down the road, southbound approaching Tidwell, we have an accident blocking the left lane. You're slow now from Shepherd. You could take the Hardy Toll Road. It's 40 minutes coming in from Woodlands Parkway to downtown. There's also accidents now on Mita Road at Old Spanish Trail and Antoine at Little York. I'm Christina Cruz in the 24-hour traffic center.
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0: met me by the
1: Morning Tribe, Sports Talk 790. Dan Matthews, Triple E, Emmanuel Elmore. We also have a special guest in studio, by the way, too, hanging out with us. The last name's going to sound familiar. Blum, as in Audrey Blum, hanging out here with us. And, of course, talking about Dad a little bit during the break. We love your dad. We are massive fans of your dad. And, you know, of course, I knew that you were going to be coming in. So texted him and let him know, hey, you know what? We'll have some fun in here. So appreciate you coming in. Maybe before you leave here today, we're going to have to like kind of get like a little behind the scenes of like, you know, what's dad as a girl dad? What's off season Jeff Blum? You know, what's in season Jeff Blum? All of those things. So, no, we huge fans for sure. 713-212-5790 is the number to get in on the phone lines. You've got the Astros off for the next couple of nights before they get back to work on Friday night against the Baltimore Orioles. And of course, we'll have that and all the other games here on Sports Talk 790. World Cup action yesterday, Spain taking out France 2-0. And now it's going to be waiting to see who meets them on Sunday in the finals between England and Argentina. 713-212-5790 is the number to get in. So as I mentioned, the Astros are 98 games into the season. You play 162 of them, so just do the simple math. You got 64 of them left to go here for the month of July, August, September, and then if you're able to do well enough in those 64 games, then you're on to the postseason, but you're guaranteed at least these next 64. All right, so Matt Kalahara of the Houston Chronicle covers the team, does a great job covering the team, and he posted this piece yesterday, the inside pitch, what went right, what went wrong for the Astros during their first half. So again, 98 games of a sample size. And if you follow me here on the show, you know that I usually, in the good news, bad news scenarios, I like to start with the bad first. You know, it's one of those. Get it out of the way. Rip the Band-Aid. It's kind of like what they tell you when you're going through a hard workout. Do the hard stuff at the beginning, so then at the end, it's not necessarily coasting, but at least it's one of those that you're not going to have to put as much effort into, and you're probably going to be tired at that point. So go ahead and do the hard stuff first and then be able to build down from there. So what went wrong? The rotation. No question about it. The Astros starters combined for, and this is, of course, Kalahara's written words, the Astros combined for a 5.26 ERA before the break, third highest in the sport. Just eight teams have received fewer innings from their starters, while just nine teams have recorded fewer quality starts. 13 different pitchers have made at least one start this year for Houston, and of the five pitchers with double-digit starts, only Peter Lambert has an ERA lower than 4.36. Again, you know, it's one of those that the perceived goals of the Astros at the break, at least off what Dana Brown told us, is bullpen and also a left-handed outfield bat. But it again underscores, even with all these guys you have coming back, because here's the thing. Yeah, a lot of times you can say, oh, you know, you're getting Hunter Brown back. That's going to improve your team. It should. He's scuffled a little bit coming out of the All-Star break or coming out of his injury. So, I mean, that's also kind of added to the angst that you have with your starting rotation. Tatsuya Mai, when he's been really good, he's been great. When he's been bad, it's been bad. And then the same deal goes for Spencer Arrighetti. He was, for a time there, looking like a guy that was going to potentially even be an All-Star for you, the way that he was pitching. And then the month of June hit, and he was anything but the pitcher of the month form that he showed there in May. So it's a lot of different things that you're working with right now. It's, again, as Matt writes, not being able to go deep in the games. And then also, as well, not being able to throw strikes. And when it is for a strike, it's getting hit, and in some cases, a long way. See Mike Burrows, and clearly why, before going on the IL, he was slated to go down to AAA to work through some things. Injuries, though a lot of people will not use them as an excuse. Kalahara writes that injuries hit Houston really hard and contributed to a poor start. Jeremy Pena, for example, has only played 52 of the first 98 games this year. Hunter Brown has made seven starts with a shoulder strain. Carlos Correa played 32 before he had that season-ending ankle injury. Josh Hader, he wasn't even with the club until early June, and Jose Altuve, Yiner Diaz, and Christian Javier have all had stints on the IL. it's a part of their story. There's no question about it. I mean, look, there was a time there where it was fast and furious of you having guys go on the IL that it's just finally you're looking at a point where you're like, well, wait a minute. Didn't we fix the medical department? Like, what's happening here? Like, why is this? Why did these happen all in just like the same time? And that's what the Astros have been dealing with. And the lucky thing for them, and the reason why I think you've seen this team start to play a lot better than they were earlier on in the season, is that you actually have these guys back in your system and back on the field playing for you right now. So that's a massive help. But it is also, too, why you're 4 games under .500. I mean, think about it from this perspective of how much of a lack of depth you have on your roster at this moment that a guy like Yordan Alvarez, I mean, that's why, like, last night when you saw Junior Caminero get hit by that pitch, you're like, that absolutely cannot happen to Yordan. Like, if this guy goes down, then you have no shot at being able to make the postseason. You got Yordan out there, you got a shot. So it's one of those where he's had some of his injury concerns as well, and you want to be able to try to make sure that those injury concerns are not realized this season, because this season, more than any other, you absolutely need him. Pitching arrivals, of course, this offseason. We've talked about it all morning as Dana Brown and his offseason pitching additions. They've really, in the words of Matt Kawahara, and we can agree with these words, they've underwhelmed. Mike Burrows has not been good. Tatsuya Mai, same deal there. Ryan Weiss, Kaiway Dung, Nate Pearson, Rodery Munoz, all of those moves that you made to try to improve your pitching staff this offseason have combined for a 5.73 ERA, and they've all thrown a combined 260 and two-thirds innings before the break. Weiss and Munoz right now down at AAA, and Dung and also Burrows are on the injured list. Pearson is the only player of that group that is somebody that's done somewhat good work for you, as he is in the bullpen now with your club, but then Tatsuya Mai is a 6.06 ERA. So those are things that have not gone well so far for the Astros. I don't think any of us will push back on those. We're up against it right here, so we come back. The things that have gone right, well, I think we can agree on those, and maybe even reasons to believe that these things that have gone right can be something that can propel you going forward. We'll talk about it right here as we continue. It's the Morning Drive, Sports Talk 790.
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2: News Radio 740 forecast, more rain and storms today with a high of 81, cloudy tonight, low 77.
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0: 90. Dan Matthews, Triple E, Emmanuel Elmore, hanging out with you. Like I said, Audrey Blum, daughter of Jeff Blum, hanging out with us here in studio. She's in school at Arkansas, trying to get a lay of the land of the business, everything else of the sort. She's hanging out with us up here at iHeartRadio today. So hopefully, Triple E, we're putting a good face forward here. You know, that we're actually, it's one of those where, you know, hey, how'd it go up there? How was Dan? Yeah. He was okay. You know, that's one of those. I'm going to get reports when I see your dad because I'm going to see him on Saturday. So, you know, it's going to be one of those. Hey, how'd she like it? She liked everybody else except for you. So, you know, that's the way it goes sometimes. That's the way it goes. You run the risk. What are you going to do? All right. So the Astros are going to be off the next couple of nights. Friday night is when they get the Orioles back in town. That is the first of 64 games you got left to go here in the season. The World Cup, of course, been talking about that, too, a little bit as Spain takes down France yesterday 2-0. Now we're going to wait and see if England or Argentina can be able to move on to meet them for the World Cup as a whole on Sunday. 713-212-5790. Mark at Cypress to see you right there. Get you in here in just a second. But I was talking about the Matt Calahara. What went right? What went wrong? We did the wrong in the last segment. Now, what went right for the Astros in the first 98 games of their season? Again, they're 47-51. They're three games out of first behind the Rangers. They're a game and a half out of a wild card spot at this moment. So yes, you want to get above 500, but a huge reason why you are still treading water where you are is because of these three reasons. Calahara states first and foremost, a reason that I don't think any of us are going to disagree with. That's Yordan Alvarez. He had injuries last year, obviously, that limited him just to 48 games, and he has returned this season in a huge way. Slugger leading all qualified hitters in OPS, 1.059, OBP 426, slugging 633. He also leads the American League in home runs with 31, RBI at 70, and ranks second among qualified American League hitters in batting average. He could make a legitimate push for the Triple Crown and is a front runner for the AL MVP at this point. None of us are going to disagree with any of those things that Matt just wrote, because this team is in the position that they're in right now because of how good Yordan Alvarez has been. At times, he's been your offense. The win you had earlier this season in Arlington against the Rangers, Yordan Alvarez single-handedly won that game for you. You were against the Rangers pitching, unable to be really effective in any other way, and he was the guy that was able to help you out with that. So he's been huge, no question about it. The bullpen. Now, I know recent memory of the bullpen over this weekend in Arlington did not really leave you with a great impression of them, but I agree with Calahara on this because the bullpen has sustained you. The bullpen has been really good for you as they were, of course, off on uneven footing early in the season because of Josh Hader's absence and then also to Brian Abreu's struggles. But the bullpen achieved stability around mid-May. No relief corps in the majors owns a lower ERA since May the 15th. Brian King, Stephen Okert, AJ Blueball have been keys, as Hader has a 1.17 ERA in 17 outings since his return from the IL, and he has also converted on all 10 of his save chances. So the appearance on Sunday for Hader was the only one that you can really point to where he's leaked oil this year. He gave up the home run, but, I mean, you had a multi-run lead against the Tigers, so it didn't necessarily matter at that point. But still, other than that, he's been aces. He's been lights out. All the other guys that Calahara mentioned have been godsends for you. Stephen Okert has saved you this year. Numerous occasions, Stephen Okert has saved you. I understand that Brian King had a rough outing against the Rangers, but for the most part, again, I have to remind people, before he gave up those four runs on Friday night, he'd gone 9 straight appearances without giving up a single run. So he's been really good for you. And I think you could even throw Eniel De Los Santos in there. I've said it before, Eniel De Los Santos for an inning, good. You have to go beyond an inning with Eniel De Los Santos, then that's where things can kind of spiral out of control a little bit. And of course, AJ Blueball. Talked about offensively a little bit with Yordan, but it's just the offense as a whole is the final point of what went right in Matt Calahara's eyes. With Alvarez leading the charge, Houston scored the fourth most runs in the American League before the All-Star break, ranked second in the American League for home runs, fifth in OPS. Christian Walker has had a rebound season, even though he struggled a little bit these last couple of months. That's me including that in there. And Isak Paredes' production contributing as well. As Paredes had the two-run single on Sunday, he's been somebody that's been strong for you. So the last couple of seasons, we've said the offense is leaving a little left to be desired. And you made some moves at the deadline last year with the hopes of being able to improve that group. This year, you can't look at the offense. As a matter of fact, a large majority of your 47 wins you have to this point is the offense making that happen. It sure hasn't been your starting pitching, and at times it hadn't been your bullpen. So that's been a saving grace for this team. It's been massive. And you would also, too, like to improve that group. As I've said, a guy like a Mickey Moniak being able to come in here and be somebody that can be a middle to bottom end of your order hitter and be able to at least give you somebody that can bridge the gap to those final three guys. And that's where it comes to Cam Smith, Yiner Diaz, guys like that, that you need to have stronger second halves out of those guys. If you're gonna see this thing through, Cam Smith's got to be more productive. Same deal out of Yiner Diaz. Those are musts. It's not a want. Those are musts for your team in order for you to be able to get into the postseason. So moves to be made, for sure, but for the most part, the offense has been strong for you this year. So that's where the Astros stand after 98 games into the season. 713-212-5790 is the number to get in. Again, see a couple of you on the phone line, so I want to be able to work you in. Let's start it off with Mark in Cyprus wants to weigh in. Mark, good morning. How you doing?
1: Hey, good morning. Thank you so much for taking my call this morning.
0: Sure.
1: We're talking about the trade deadline coming up here pretty quick. And, you know, we've been pretty much inconsistent with the pitching and the offense from time to time. The offense and the bullpen has pretty much kept us intact to where we are today. So I'm hoping that the pitching will turn around the second half, but who are we targeting as a starting pitcher? And who are we going to target at the left end? I know you said something about Mickey Moniak. I called in about a month or so ago. You guys weren't too big on the leadoff hitter for the Giants, Ariza. And what's your thoughts on that?
0: Well, I mean, again, I appreciate the call. It doesn't fit a need because Jose Altuve is playing second base. And Luis Urias, I know that part of that same report that was out there had talked about that he's okay with being traded, but he wants to stay at second base. That's where he wants to play. So you're not going to be able to bring him in. And, I mean, the Jose Altuve out in left field experiment seems like that's done. You haven't done it at all this year, and I don't see you doing it here in the final 64 games. So that's with him. But, I mean, he is a high contact hitter, a guy that doesn't strike out a ton. But, too, at the same time, I think that you need probably a little bit more of a power option in those spots. I mean, that's the charge for Dana Brown. I think in some ways he felt like they might have gotten that last year and felt like maybe the better days were ahead for Jesus Sanchez. It just didn't happen in an Astros uni, and he was making too much money, and that was part of the cost cutting that you did. So you send him on, you bring back Joey Loperfido. Loperfido is another guy that if he's going to come back here, you're going to need more out of him if you're going to put him out there in the outfield. And talked about the scenario yesterday of what I think would open some doors for you, a little bit more Cam Smith in center field. I think you do that, you can get Lamont Wade Jr. in the lineup, and then you kind of have a little bit of a platoon out there in left field between Zach DiCenzo and Joey Loperfido until you try to figure out what you're going to do at the trade deadline. So I think all of these things are in play for you, but that seems like that's the top priority for the Astros right now, to try to get some sort of production in the outfield. But I'm with you, though, on starting pitcher. I mean, they're the names that are out there. The Freddy Peraltas, of course, Skubal. That's pie in the sky for you. And maybe it's one of those, too, that the Astros, once they look at what the trade market is for starters out there, A, it's too much to give up for them. And B, are you necessarily even adding somebody that's going to improve your starting rotation? I would like for them to, because I think that probably at this point, going and getting a decent enough number three would be a number two for you and somebody that could probably be able to stabilize your rotation. I just don't think that they have enough to be able to do that with some of the other needs that they feel like they have. And that's where it then puts the pressure on Ronel Blanco, on Lance McCullers Jr., and soon enough, Hayden Wesneski too. Because you're going to need one of those guys to step up for you. Like, that's also another must for this team. You're going to have one of those three guys come back and be a good, reliable enough starting pitcher for you. And I say reliable enough for a reason, because I'm not asking these guys to go out there and be quality outings every single time. It would be nice, but just with the way things have gone so far this season, I don't think you can necessarily count on that being a reality for you. So these are things to consider as we get closer to the trade deadline. 713-212-5790 is the number to get in. As I mentioned, of course, you know, we've been talking about all morning. The All-Star game was last night. And I got to tell you, for something that I had really low expectations for, they kind of exceeded them a little bit. Talk about that here as we close out this edition of the Morning Drive, Sports Talk 790. One more time this morning for Trajan Wealth. 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
18: Double trouble, I-45, the North Freeway. So first off, southbound at Greens Road, that exit ramp partially blocked there by a stall. Further down the road, southbound approaching Tidwell, we have an accident block in the left lane. You're slow now from Shepherd. You could take the Hardy Toll Road. It's 40 minutes coming in from Woodlands Parkway to downtown. There's also accidents now on Mita Road at Old Spanish Trail and Antoine at Little York. I'm Christina Cruz in the 24-hour traffic center.
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0: Morning Drive, Sports Talk 790, Dan Matthews, Triple E, Emmanuel Elmore. Like I said, Audrey Blum hanging out with us. Still in school at Arkansas. I don't have problems with Razorbacks. I've got friends of mine that went to Arkansas, as a matter of fact. And I hear Fayetteville is a great place. Yeah, I know that you're a big fan there. So she's hanging out with us. Don't worry, Blummer, if you're out there listening. We're getting all the lowdown on you. So I've got some ammo for you now, you know, when I see you at the ballpark next time, which will be on Saturday. So look forward to that. But no, as I've told you, Audrey, massive fan of your dad. I know a lot of us are too. So we're lucky to have him here. No question about it. All-Star game was last night. The American League taking out the National League 4-0, and Yordan Alvarez, a single and a flyout in it. He also scored the first run of the game, so he gets a couple of at-bats in that. And he is able to get back here safe and sound, ready to go for Friday when you restart the season. Sad news here yesterday locally as Texans co-owner Janice McNair passing away. That announcement coming down yesterday afternoon, and obviously her and her family very instrumental for bringing pro football back to our city. Couple of last-minute thoughts. Do you want to get in on them? 713-212-5790 is the way to do that. The Matt Thomas Show with Ross coming your way next. But as I mentioned, too, I mean, the All-Star game, everything around it now, it doesn't necessarily have the same cachet that it used to. I mean, for the most part, I think that most of us look at either it's the All-Star game, it's the Pro Bowl, any of these games, you're just kind of like, all right, it's not really real. Like, is the same effort being given? Is the same intensity there? No. But for everything that went into it last night, I kind of feel like Fox and Philadelphia nailed it. Like, I feel like that even from the beginning of it, the player introductions, you have them all running through the Liberty Bell, signing the Declaration of Independence right there, which can be interesting to see how much that scroll is going to get with all those players that signed it, which thought that was a pretty cool thing. The national anthem with Patti LaBelle, thought that was awesome. 82 years old, and she's still belting it out. And then, of course, you had the Sandlot moment, too, of the kids riding through, which, of course, you know, when they showed them riding up to the ballpark, I was like, oh, they're going to have them out there on the field. Yordan Alvarez, part of that, too, talking with one of the kids, getting a selfie with them, and, you know, just having all the fun there. And then, of course, you know, they did the stand-up cancer moment, all of those things. And just, I mean, if nothing else, I mean, the All-Star game now kind of serves as its background noise for you. Like, everybody that I've talked with about it, hey, did you watch it? Eh, it was on, but, like, I wasn't paying too close attention to it, and I get that. I mean, at a certain point, we all need a break, right? I mean, you know, broadcasters, players, managers, executives, whoever it is, like, this is the time of year that it's like, okay, take a little bit of a breather here and then get back to it when the season gets back underway on Friday. But just as far as that, the new home run derby, the new format they had for it, I thought that was pretty fun. I mean, I get it. I mean, it's one of those that All-Star games are for baseball fanatics and also for kids. Like I said, when it was here in 2004, I remember being there because I was like, I don't know if I'm ever going to get to see Derek Jeter play in person. I don't know if I'll get to see Manny Ramirez or David Ortiz or any of these guys play in person. I mean, you know, some of us never get that chance. So when it's in your town and you have the ability to go, go. It's a lot of fun. I mean, you see baseball's best literally right there in front of you. And maybe even in some cases, you can get up close and personal with them of getting an autograph, whatever it is. So that's the part that's fun. But kind of watching it from a distance, if it's not there, then it doesn't have the same appeal. Like the World Cup, for example, we're all invested because especially us here in Houston, we had matches here. So it was like in front of us, or even in some cases, we were there to go see it. So like, are World Cups after this going to have the same appeal to us here? Maybe not, because it's a little bit of out of sight, out of mind. But at least for this last night, like I said, I thought they nailed it. It was a lot of fun to watch. And now we get a couple of nights off before we get back to it for the restart of the season. That's going to do it for us here on this edition of the Morning Drive. Triple E, Emmanuel Elmore. I'm Dan Matthews. A little bit later on in the week, again, going to catch up with Steve Sparks. We'll also have my good buddy Ben McDonald on with us, too, a little bit later on. But he's Triple E, Emmanuel Elmore. I'm Dan Matthews. Audrey Blum, thanks for coming in, hanging out with us. We'll have to get out of here quickly because you don't want to hang around these next guys. They're weird. It is the Morning Drive, Sports Talk 790. The Matt Thomas Show with Ross coming up next. I kid. Love you guys. We'll talk to you in 20 hours.
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2: New News Radio 740 forecast, more rain and storms today with a high of 81, cloudy tonight, low 77.
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0: All right, Gonzalez on first. There's two outs. Here's the 3-2 to Henry Davis. Breaking pitch. Got him. Strike three. Ticked it. Just barely, and Caratini's able to hold on. That's the fourth strikeout for McCullers, and we'll go to the fifth inning now in Pittsburgh. Astros nothing and the Pirates nothing.
1: I'm so tired, but I can't sleep.
2: Here's the 1-2. Swing and a miss. A sweeper again away from Wynn, and he strikes out. First strikeout for McCullers, and there are two away, and the infield can back up. Here's a 1-2. Swing and a miss. That curveball just dive bombed, and Nathan Church right over the top of it. McCullers gets his second strikeout. One out. 2-2. And that is strike three call on the outside corner. Froze him with a two-seamer. And McCullers gets his third strikeout.
0: There's a swing and a miss. Good breaking ball away. And that's the fourth strikeout for McCullers. One away.

0: a ground ball left side to his right. Dubani has it, throws across in time, and the side is retired. The Cubs leave him loaded, but they get a run on the RBI walk by Michael Busch. And after a half inning, Cubs 1, Astros coming up.
1: I'm so afraid.
0: 3-2, and O'Neill lifts this one in the left. Moving to his right, Harris makes the catch. And the side is retired. Lance McCullers Jr. completes 6 innings.
2: You're probably saying to yourself, you couldn't have found better highlights. Well, this happened like 6 minutes ago, so work with us here.

0: Yeah, we're looking for the 25 curveballs in a row. Or was it 24?
1: We're going to find it. We'll look.
2: We'll go deep in the archives.
0: You now, can remember, go look.
2: I'm good.
3: Remember, our audio system was basically erasing from one building to the other, but that's not here nor there.
0: We maybe lost some classic moments. Highlights in the server move. In the great server move 2023.
2: Yeah.
0: But go ahead, Matt. Explain what happened.
1: Word coming in from Brian McTaggart just a few minutes ago. Literally, let's see. Let me see what the exact moment. 7 minutes ago. 14 minutes ago. The Astros are finalizing a trade to send Lance McCullers to the Milwaukee Brewers. LMJ did have a no-trade clause. He waived that and is on his way from a team that is under 500. And frankly, he's had bad juju for better part of about, 4 years now, give or take, to a team that is a legitimate National League contender.
0: Yeah, what role are they having for him? Is he going to be pitching coach?
1: Wow. The body is still warm, Ross. My God.
0: What? I'm asking, what's going on?
1: You don't trade for a backup pitching coach. That's not possible.
0: He's making $18 million a year, and he's not good, so I'm just trying to figure this out.
1: That is a question that I don't have any idea.
0: I imagine the Astros are sending some cash. I mean, that's the only way it makes sense as well.
1: Well, remember, it's prorated. It's only going to be 40% of $18 million, whatever that is.
0: Yeah, it's still a lot.
1: Yeah. Yeah, that's true. But, this is how we open up the show on a Wednesday. I didn't have this on my bingo card, frankly. Milwaukee, by the way.
0: I thought he was completely untradeable, so I'm shocked as well.
1: Milwaukee, the second best record in baseball with a .615 winning percentage. Only what record better? The Los Angeles Dodgers.
0: Well, they do. It looks like they got a lot of pitchers in the IL. So, there you go.
1: Yeah, again, I don't know what Milwaukee's thinking. Frankly, I don't particularly care. Well, that eliminates one spot of who's going to be filling up the Astros pitching staff the back half of the season.
0: Kyle Harrison's been good for them this year. He's on the IL. Brandon Woodruff is on the IL. Yeah, they got a lot of pitcher. They got some pitching issues. So maybe they just need a warm body. Lance McCullers Jr.? Blood still pumping through his veins.
1: Yeah, I can't imagine it being
0: I don't know how efficiently.
1: I mean, I can't imagine it being for much of a prospect. And again, I'm no Chandler and Brian are working on this right now as we speak. So once they give us the details, I'm sure they will be happy to pass it along to us. And we will talk to Brian McTaggart tomorrow on this radio program once the dust settles about the LMG trade.
0: We can obviously reflect on this more as we go along. But I mean, along with Jose Altuve, last standing guy from 2017.
1: And that kind of makes sense. That's 9 years ago. I get it.
0: Was a big part of the rise, was a first-round pick, and was here through all the great times and the great runs. Unfortunately, the body failed him. We will always have those playoff moments where he was coming out of the bullpen in 2017. And the, 2022 was when he was making the speech. We left him in a pile of blood and all that stuff and won the World Series.
1: Yep.
0: Heart and soul type of guy. The absolute type of fire and desire you would want in a pitcher and a player. And then also, of course, massive, massive injuries.
1: Massive injuries. Many years departed. Not departed, like literally, but just the baseball, the arm departed him for that. If I'm Milwaukee.
0: Good, dude.
1: Not that I'm doing Milwaukee Sports Radio today, but if I'm Milwaukee Sports Radio, I'm not overly excited about this. This is just literally another arm to use, correct?
0: Yeah. I mean, still a Houston legend. Coined the term "bury me in the H."
1: Yep. Has coffee around town apparently. Still, I think.
0: I think they sold that.
1: Yeah, they might have.
0: But it was Maven Coffee, and then they went to Coffee and Cocktails, and then I don't know what's going on with that.
1: Yeah, that was kind of the niche thing to do 2 or 3 years ago.
0: Yeah, cardiologists everywhere recommend coffee with alcohol.
1: Until people started, I'm not paying $12 for a cup of coffee. I can get my $3 out at Runkin Ronuts, you know.
0: Runkin Ronuts, by the way. Better coffee than Starbucks. What's up? How's your boy?
1: I'm not going to disagree with you.
0: Okay.
1: Not going to disagree with you at all.
0: Thank you.
1: All right. So that is our lead topic and probably going to be a lot of the conversation today. Not necessarily about what the hell are the Astros thinking, because, again, Lance has not, he's only pitched, what, eight times this year. 2-3 with an ERA of 6.86. Missed a lot of time. Frankly, if not for the contract, he probably would have retired, but the money's there and he was going to take it. And he's going to, you know, so, I mean, I don't blame him for not retiring.
3: Give it a go.
1: Yeah, you got to do what you can.
3: Yeah, see what we can do. Got a little guaranteed contract. We're all good.
0: So, Lance McCullers Jr. gone. Jose Altuve, the last standing member of the 2017 Astros. And, well, he's 36 and not playing well.
1: It is what it is.
0: It was a great run.
1: Oh,
0: a great run.
1: Decade run. This is good. And you know what? It's about over. You know, you may not have the final nail in the coffin just yet, but it's the question of will the Astros retool or rebuild? And that's a conversation that I think, frankly, a lot of teams have after, you know, the Atlanta Braves. I'm trying to remember, did they completely fall off the map and rebuild, or did they just kind of subtly retool after that dominant run?
0: I think they
1: run?
0: Did a little bit of everybody got old. I mean,
1: Chipper Jones and Andrew Jones and all that group, and the pitchers got older too.
0: Yeah.
1: They had a little bit of a downturn, but they
0: Bobby
1: came
0: Cox
1: right
0: got
1: back.
0: Really more ornery.
1: He did. May he rest. He's not nearly as ornery as he was, say, 3 years ago.
0: So, because he's dead?
1: That's basically it, yeah. But one of the best managers, when he got tossed from a game, you knew it. There was no ifs, ands, or buts about how he felt about the umpire when that umpire was tossing him. That's one thing about ABS now and the challenge system in baseball. We don't see managers getting kicked out as nearly as much.
0: That's good.
1: Although we're seeing hitting coaches getting kicked out. The female umpire who worked over the weekend,
0: mm-hmm.
1: who had, I believe, the worst strike zone in baseball, got kicked, threw somebody out from one team on one play and then threw out somebody on the other side later in the game. So
0: okay.
1: She's a thrower-outer.
0: A thrower-outer?
1: Thrower-outer is what they call
0: it. We're calling in
1: okay.
0: baseball.
1: An injector, if you will.
0: I'm staying away from all
1: you
0: that.
1: You probably should. All right. So, good morning, everybody. It's Matt and Ross, by the way.
0: Hi.
1: And this is Sports Talk 790. Just want to make sure y'all out there. Your thoughts about LMG leaving? My sense is the general response will be, I'm sure social media will jump in on this, is what is Milwaukee thinking first and foremost? Number two, how much do the Astros have to send in cash if they send any to Milwaukee? What are the Astros getting? I mean, what could you possibly get in terms of any sort of minor leaguer in return? Who knows? I mean, this whole cash consideration thing has been a big deal, hasn't it, the last couple of years?
0: Yeah, the Astros have to be sending some money, I would imagine.
1: So let's see, if 40% of $18 million would be, well, half is nine, so probably, what, seven? You're paying Lance McCullers $7 million for the rest of this season?
0: Mm-hmm.
1: Is he going to, ooh.
0: Yeah.
3: For how many starts? Is he going to get seven starts?
1: Or is he coming out of the bullpen in Milwaukee?
0: I don't know.
1: I'd be curious to see what they're going to do with that, but we'll check on the Milwaukee perspective. You can't forget about 17. You can't forget about the early days of Lance.
0: Yeah. 24 curveballs in a row. That was awesome. In the ALCS against the New York Yankees.
1: Yep.
0: In relief. He had some great moments. You add up the wins and all that type of stuff. He was more talked about than he did actually like perform on the field. For better or for worse.
1: Best year was 2021, 13-5 with an earned run average of 3.16. Started 28 games. That was the most games he started at any point in his career. Before that, it was 11 and then 25, 22, 14, and 22. After that, after 2021.
0: Where he got games, hurt in the playoffs in 21.
1: Eight games in 22. Didn't play at all in 23 or 24. 16 games in 25, 13 of which were starts. And then eight appearances in 2026.
0: Crazy.
1: Just frankly, if you were to describe it, a injury-ravaged career.
0: Mm-hmm.
1: It happens to everybody.
0: Had great
1: even
0: stuff.
1: The first round
0: curveball
1: picks.
0: Was fun. I mean, he was fun. I remember we got mixed it up. Who did he mix it up with? Was it Mike Napoli of the Rangers or something like that?
1: Oh, let me tell you, if you could use his hands, even though the elbow wasn't working or the four, you'd want to use his hands. He could throw hands.
0: Yeah, I'm sure. Quick twitch muscle fibers. Sure, why not?
1: Yeah, throw hands.
0: Uh-huh.
1: That mane he had going for a while.
0: Yeah, it was nice.
1: Still does. It's you know it moved around a little bit.
0: Mm-hmm. I got a death stare from his wife when we interviewed him at FanFest. That was a memorable moment.
1: When Gordy asked about going to the bullpen, Lance wanted to swipe Chris across the face and bitch slap him.
0: Yeah, he was fiery. You could call it a wore his heart on his sleeve. Or you could call him sensitive, whichever way you want to put it.
1: I'm going
0: to
1: lean more towards sensitive.
0: Okay. But yeah, he was, we interviewed him at FanFest and he was like 23 years old. I was like, you're too young to get married. And his wife was standing right there. She didn't like that comment.
1: You were just trying to give bro-to-bro advice.
0: Yeah, exactly.
1: Well, nothing wrong with what you said.
0: And then she
1: 23, stepped, by the way, he is too young to get married.
0: And then she stepped on our banner and broke it.
1: Do we have we invoiced them for that yet?
0: I don't think so. I think we took care of it.
1: All right. It is Matt. It's Ross. Jonathan is and our producer, as always, today. We'd like to have all of you with us this morning.
0: And he's happy to have us back, I'm sure.
1: Oh, he was fine. Let me tell you something. He had his own house party going when we were
0: in
1: Vegas. Yeah.
2: Never.
1: Apparently, he had three women in the producer's booth.
0: Oh, yeah. Sabo, you know what? This guy is reminding me that Carlos Correa is still on the team, so he's not the last man standing. I guess that's different because Carlos Correa left and then came back. So I guess that counts. He left, he came back, and he's off the team right now. He's hurt. So that's why I keep saying it. I mean, don't act like it's the craziest thing ever.
1: Well, I even think that you saw what... I think Brian McTaggart mention that as too?
0: Yeah. Yeah, Brian McTaggart got it wrong too. So I feel good about that.
1: Jose Altuve will be the last remaining Astros player who was on the 2017 World Series team.
0: Yeah, Correa, I mean, who...
1: And let me look at the 19 replies. Tenures? Here it comes.
0: Yeah.
1: Yeah, I sometimes forget about Correa, like a word, Correa.
0: So, well, yeah, he's off the team and he left to Minnesota. So, I mean, I guess it counts.
1: But Carlos left. I mean, he was 2017. There's no arguing on that. But he's got a lot of Minnesota Twins gear still.
0: Yeah. He ate a lot of Juicy Lucy's.
1: And he, by the way, tried to go to like the Mets and the Giants before selling with the Twins. I mean, it wasn't like he was H-Town for life.
0: Exactly.
1: Or a Carlos or a Jose.
0: And they traded back for him because Minnesota was trying to shed payroll to sell the organization.
1: Yeah. Didn't work. You want to comment on Lance? Let's go. 713-212-5790. 713-212-5790. It's Matt and Ross. 10:50 this morning. We got an Old Smoky giveaway to give away today.
0: Another one?
1: It will be a Lance McCullers trivia question.
0: Oh!
1: So I got to do some research on that because I just thought of that right now off the top of my head. So Lance McCullers trivia question coming up at 10:50. We'll have Shut Your Bum Ass Up at 11:30, the news at noon. And do we do LM? We got an LMJ, believe it or not. Right? It's got to be, right? That's got to be the low-hanging fruit
0: I got a trivia question for you. You don't have to use this one.
1: Okay, sure.
0: Remember when they did Players Weekend?
1: Yeah.
0: He was Snapdragon 1. Who was Snapdragon 2?
1: Should I know that?
0: Colin McHugh.
1: Damn. Use that for believe it or not that Snapdragon 1 was his Players Weekend.
0: Lance McCullers Jr.? Believe it or not?
1: Yeah, don't you think?
0: Okay, I guess.
1: You can probably look in the archives.
0: It doesn't seem that interesting.
1: Are you kidding? Lance McCullers Jr. is interesting.
0: Okay, give me the top three interesting things about Lance McCullers Jr.
1: Well,
0: for believe it or not. He was hurt a lot.
1: His dad played.
0: Okay, people know that.
1: His dad played for whom, though?
0: The Yankees. Everybody knows that.
1: And?
0: I don't know.
1: Blue Jays. Blue Jays too. Don't forget the Blue Jays.
0: I did forget the Blue
1: Jays. Don't you shame on the Blue Jays.
0: All right, I'll put his dad played for the Yankees and Marlins, and then you're going to tell me it's a minutia question.
1: I didn't say that at all. I'm just giving you an opportunity. You always say, Matt, what's today's topic? I'm giving you a topic. You can go. You can.
0: Yeah, we'll see what we can do.
1: As Fleetwood Mac would say, you can go your own way if you'd like.
0: Or maybe somebody famous will die soon. We'll see.
1: So you want somebody to die in the next 3.5 hours?
0: I didn't say I wanted it to happen. But I said it could happen.
1: It's going
0: to
1: happen. I get you.
0: I mean, it could happen.
1: For sure. 713-212-5790. 713.
0: Oh, Steve Yzerman's out as the Red Wings GM.
1: Yzerman?
0: Steve Yzerman.
1: Yzerman.
0: I thought it was Yzerman.
1: Yzerman? I think it's just Yzerman.
0: I thought it was always Yzerman. That's what I said. Because also I didn't want to follow hockey.
1: When did you follow the NHL and the Detroit Red Wings?
0: I used to play the video game.
1: Oh, really? I believe it's... Now I'm going to have to look it up.
0: No, I'm not saying you're wrong.
1: Okay.
0: You could totally be right. Because I am the least hockey ball knower. Wait, puck knower?
1: Yeah, you're full of puck.
0: What the puck are you talking about?
1: Yeah, puck you.
0: That's the name of my podcast.
1: Is that really?
0: Yeah.
1: Coffee and hockey. Puck you. 713. There's got to be a puck you
0: I'm sure.
1: Podcast out there, right?
0: You want to look it up?
1: And my guess is the iHeartRadio app promotes it. 713-212-5790. 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
2: 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From the Houston Metro Traffic Center.
8: All right, we got rid of one thing on 288. So northbound at airport on 288, that exit ramp reopened. It was totally blocked for an accident. So you're looking good there. But further down into downtown, northbound at the Southwest Freeway on 288, an accident just popped up and it's blocking a center lane. Starting to see some slowdowns. Also on the North Loop, westbound after 45, an accident cleared. Traffic recovering from the Hardy Toll Road. I'm Christina Cruz in the 24-hour Traffic Center.
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0: want to brag on some of our listeners. Y'all are really on top of a lot of things that, frankly, I don't get into. And that's really more the economics of things and rules and whatnot. It's not that I don't want to. I just, there's only so many hours in a day. And we tend to talk about things that happen on the field. But Scott, a listener to the show, says, even if the Astros send $7 million with LMJ, I believe that $7 million comes off the luxury tax number.
1: Yes, it does.
0: That would mean the Astros could take on $17 million in salary via trade and be under the tax. The only trade deadline deals that seem viable are to take expensive expiring contracts teams would like to unload. So this is an if-then statement, right? This is Jim Crane going to Dana, or Dana thinking about this and going to Jim and saying, hey, I can keep us under the tax. We got to move somebody if we're going to go and improve something. So
1: yeah,
0: the moving parts all seem to make a lot of sense. Get rid of a pitcher who's got a lot of salary attached to it.
1: You get some 26-year-old in A-ball.
0: Yeah, who's batting two. You're basically getting a Nick Allen.
1: That'd be actually great. Nick Allen bat. Okay, Nick Allen bat and Jose Altuve glove.
0: I'm not letting you besmirch him. Not happening on this watch. I'm just going to pretend you didn't even say that.
1: I didn't put him at worst in second base and defensive runs saved all season.
0: Yeah, but you don't have to bring up the name. It's the greatest Astro of all time.
1: Why
0: don't you give him Carlos?
1: Who's got a bad glove?
0: Carlos Lee's got a bad glove.
1: Yeah, well, he's not on the team right now. Who's the worst defender on the team?
0: Probably Yarnier Diaz. Don't look at me that way. Look, I'm going to look over here.
1: I'm sorry. I'm just living in reality.
0: Well, I don't need to.
1: You can cover your ears if you want.
0: I can't cover my ears. I can't talk to the people of Houston if we're covering the ears.
1: Okay, you know what? Jose Altuve's glove is fine.
0: I didn't say that.
1: Range, not so much.
0: No, that's right. He doesn't embarrass you. He just doesn't help you. Does that make sense? Yeah, I think that's good. He doesn't embarrass you, but he's not going to make plays that...
1: Optically. But yeah, he's the worst second baseman. According to defensive run saved, which if that said he was the best second baseman in baseball, we'd be talking about how great of a number it is, but it's unfortunately says he's the worst.
0: Now, look, I wasn't here when Biggio was finishing up his career.
1: Oof.
0: The Biggio defensive numbers had to be metric-wise. I mean, they kept moving around from position to position.
1: Also, the team wasn't really trying to make the playoffs.
0: But you do give your GOATs, your Hall of Famers, your best ofs, your Mount Rushmores, you give them significantly more wiggle room, and that's what the Astros are doing.
1: Who's the fourth guy on Astros' Mount Rushmore?
0: I would give it to Nolan Ryan.
1: Nolan Ryan.
0: But I could see Lance Berkman being in that group. Cesar Cedeño for old school. Cheo Cruz could be in that mix, too. Jordan. Could be
1: Jordan's going to be there. He's going to be there, but who's there now?
0: Oh, it's Bagwell, Biggio, Altuve. Those three, they can etch those.
1: That's why I said who's the fourth.
0: That's what I'm saying.
1: That's obviously.
0: Yeah, so you get here are candidates. Ryan, Cruz.
1: I thought of a name you didn't say.
0: Hold on. Berkman, I have three. Recent or been yesteryear?
1: Not super recent, but not super yesteryear.
0: Please tell me.
1: Roy Oswalt.
0: Ooh. Oh, Larry Durker, too, if you're going to go pitching greats.
1: Mm-hmm.
0: That's why, you know, when you've been around as long as the Astros are, to narrow it to four is just about impossible. Now, the first three, you've already got locked and loaded.
1: It's impossible for, like, the Yankees.
0: Yeah.
1: We can only come up with three solid numbers.
0: My guess is the Marlins won't take very long.
1: We're looking for the Ringo of this.
0: Guess is
1: Mount Rushmore.
0: If Jordan stays an Astro throughout his entire career, he'll be the fourth one, which means you're not putting a single pitcher among the four greatest Astros of all time.
1: All-time wins above replacement leader pitcher, it's Royals, while it's not close.
0: How many career victories does he have? Now, that's your matter of everything.
1: It was close to 200. I'm sorry. Let me look it up. As far as position players, it's Bagwell, Biggio, Altuve, then Jose Cruz, then Cesar Cedeño, then Lance Berkman.
0: That's all the names I brought up. Now, Cedeño, to me, probably a little more dated because that was not a very good time of Astros baseball, honestly.
1: Wins is 143 for Oswalt.
0: How many for?
1: 144 for Niekro.
0: Durker?
1: 137.
0: See, it's awfully hard for us because that's before our time. And that was also a down.
1: I got an interesting one.
0: Pitcher?
1: Two-time Cy Young Award winner.
0: Justin James Verlander?
1: All-time Brooks. All-time win-loss percentage leader? Yeah.
0: Roger Clemens not long enough. Andy Pettit not long enough or good enough.
1: Verlander not in the top 10 in wins. Valdez is 10th.
0: Yeah. It feels like to me, if you were to do the Mount Rushmore, three spots are there. One is probably going to go to Yordan eventually.
1: Toss one more at you real quick.
0: Oh, please do.
1: The all-time Astros save leader.
0: Billy Wagner? Wow.
1: Hall of Famer.
0: How do you not put a Hall of Famer in your Mount Rushmore?
1: That's what I'm saying. I didn't mean for this to happen, but
0: but you're thinking about it.
1: Yeah.
0: Lance McCullers?
1: We're good.
0: Don't even think about it.
1: No statue.
0: 10:30.
1: A statue of him on an operating table?
0: Lance's wife, you're listening right now?
1: Oh, no. They hate me even more.
0: 1233 West Loop South, floor 7. Ask for Ross.
1: It's just a joke.
0: That was not a joke. That was mean. That was a roast joke, which I do. You know how I like roast.
1: So what's the problem?
0: I mean, I don't have a problem with it, but maybe others do. 10:30 on Sports Talk 790. Back in the calls next.
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0: A couple things I need to pass along. First and foremost, when you make mistakes, you have to correct them. So I'm going to make a mistake. I made a mistake. Lance McCullers Sr. did not play for the Toronto Blue Jays. I swore if I had my big blackjack bet with a double down on it, I would have said that he played for him, but he did not.
1: Or maybe you'd have been too scared to double down.
0: That's a fair criticism, and I'll accept that. So he did not. He played for 4 different teams. One of them was not Toronto.
1: Oh, okay.
0: But, you know, and again, minutia, but you want to be accurate. So I will early 11:30 apology today for saying that Lance McCullers was a Toronto Blue Jay.
1: Padres, Yankees, Tigers, Rangers. I didn't know all that.
0: Yeah, I really thought he was a Blue Jay, but it is what it is.
1: Okay.
0: Number two, Bob Nightingale backing up the reports. This is a salary dump. This is the Astros will be sending money to Milwaukee as part of this.
1: Good. I mean, as we figured. And
0: now, sometimes when you do a salary dump, first of all, you're trying to decongest the team, which is number one thing they're doing.
1: Yeah.
0: Number two, they're opening up some cap space or luxury tax threshold space. Number three,
1: get Maurice Odubon back now.
0: He's in Atlanta, though.
1: I know.
0: Yeah. If you want to work another trade, I guess you could do that.
1: Making a joke.
0: Okay. When you send money, it sometimes helps with getting a better prospect back in return.
1: Yeah, if you send enough.
0: Well, again,
1: oversend? Can you send 20 mil?
0: Wait a minute. So we decided that he's got 40% of his salary left.
1: Yeah. There.
0: So you're saying the Astros send him them $12
1: million? Yeah, $12 million for a good prospect?
0: When they only had to send like 8?
1: That'd be cool for like a prospect that, you know, would be in the top 5 of your system, not named Walker Yannick.
0: Number 6 prospect in the Brewers organization for Lance McCullers. How'd that happen?
1: Yeah.
0: Major League Baseball's like, I don't know what you're seeing here. I don't know what you're talking about. So Lance McCullers, I'm trying to find a good trivia question. It's not been easy so far, but I will find one.
1: Okay.
0: And we'll have it for the Old Smoky Grill coming. We're going to get it at 10:50 this morning here on 790. So if you want to chime in, 713-212-5790, 713-212-5790. Gary is with us on the Matt Thomas Show with Ross. Gary, good morning.
18: Hey, good morning, guys. Hey, listen, Cesar Cedeno, man, back in the day, he had all 5 tools in that position player toolbox, man. He was so good. But remember they had an all-star break or end of the season break, and he went home to, I forget where he was from, but he couldn't get back because he was accused of murdering some woman, his wife, sister, or lover, or somebody. So he couldn't get a visa to come back for a month or two. But man, he was the best there was. He could do it all, and he was a pleasure to watch. Hey, Matt, I know you're a perfectionist. It's the only reason why I'm bringing this up. no big deal. But when you opened up this morning, you were talking about ejections this year, and you're talking about the one lady that did an ejection. Mm-hmm. I think you said that you said it real fast, and I think you said she did it an injection. Now she may have shot him up with some heroin or something, but I think she ejected him instead of injected him.
1: I heard ejection. Anyway.
18: Oh, okay. So that's why I said you said it real fast in my head.
1: Oh, well, yeah, definitely. Good, so. Yeah, I would assume that umpires do not have needles in their back of their ass to put in there. But, yeah, it's an ejection.
0: As far as I know, Matthew said it correctly. That's fine. What else you got today?
18: I have a question for you guys, because I asked Alexa this morning what Alvarez did on his first at-bat, and she said he hit a two-run home run his first at-bat. Somebody here told me at work that was not correct. Can you tell me what his stats were?
1: He got a single.
18: Okay, so Siri don't know what the hell she's talking about.
1: I don't think so, but again, I was in flight, so I did not watch the All-Star game because, honestly, I don't like All-Star games.
0: Oh, you're talking about what Yordan did?
1: Yeah.
0: Yeah, he got a single.
18: Okay, so Alexa don't know what the hell she's talking about.
1: No, Alvarez did score. Thank you for the phone call. Alvarez did score mm-hmm. on the Bellinger home run.
0: Yeah, he was the... No, it wasn't a home run. It was a two-run single.
1: Two-run single. Okay, yeah.
0: He was on third, I'm pretty sure.
1: So he was a station-to-station runner.
0: Mm-hmm.
1: I mean, I'll be honest with you. I don't like All-Star games. I don't like any of them. I really don't. And I wish... And I used to like them as a kid, but I've grown up. So
0: I thought it was cool. Yordan got the single. I think it was hit like 100 miles an hour. And then also I liked when they had Dylan Cease and Shea Langeliers on the basically interviewing them, and they were doing a pitch sequence. I can't remember who Cease was throwing against, but they were like a fastball low and away. It was maybe Juan Soto. I think it was. And he struck out Juan Soto with a fastball low and away. They're like, change up inside. And Dylan Cease was like throwing the pitches perfectly and locating right where they wanted. That was really cool.
1: That is elite. And by the way, the American League struck out 15 National League hitters yesterday.
0: Yeah.
1: That was a gut feeling hit for you, Matt.
0: Yeah.
1: Also a gut feeling hit for me, by the way. I said Lance McCullers Jr. will not finish the season as an Astro.
19: That is true.
1: You low-key held onto that for a while.
0: Yeah.
1: Good for you. That's really good.
0: Now he's a Brewer.
1: Did you have him traded, or I thought you had him released?
0: I just said not finish as an Astro.
1: That's a win is a win is a win. You got to take the win.
0: Whatever way it happens. I didn't expect trade. I'm taking a win.
1: I would say this.
0: But I thought the All-Star game was entertaining.
1: Yeah, I didn't. I watched just a little here and there. I was like at the airport waiting for my bag and just watched mm-hmm. a little bit of it. But yeah. Yeah, I All-Stars just don't do it for me. And I don't know what happened. Because again,
0: what do they got to do to fix the All-Star game?
1: No, we don't do
0: you didn't
1: that.
0: Watch it.
1: No. Because I'm always afraid someone's going
0: to
1: get hurt.
0: Well, you don't watch the Pro Bowl, and it needs to go away. You didn't watch the All-Star game, so maybe that needs to go away.
1: Well, I would say the NBA All-Star game needs to go away.
0: Okay.
1: They keep trying to reinvent a new wheel, and it always fails.
0: The USA versus the world thing, I mean, it was kind of intriguing, but also kind of not that intriguing.
1: So which is it?
0: I mean, I kind of watch a little bit of everything. I don't think I watch the Pro Bowl, though.
1: Yeah.
0: I watch a little bit of the All-Star game, both baseball and basketball.
1: You know what I always say no to the Pro Bowl.
0: Okay.
1: And they do now. They do tug of war and potato sack races, which is really a weird way to do the Pro Bowl.
0: They don't do that.
1: Yeah, they do.
0: They don't Rochambeau. They don't do paper, rock, scissors.
1: I'm getting word that in 2026, the Pro Bowl this year will feature a twister among your favorite NFL athletes.
0: Interesting.
1: Mm-hmm. Justin Jefferson's going to go twister head-to-head against C.J. Stroud. Oh, we get C.J. Stroud in the Pro Bowl. That's good. Not making the top 100 in the NFL, but he's going to be in the Pro Bowl.
0: Right. Yeah, he could be.
1: They're not going to be.
0: Why not?
1: You see Lamar Jackson fell off the list?
0: Yeah, that's ridiculous. As a member of the Lamar Jackson fan club, Houston chapter.
1: You are waiting for that to happen.
0: It's ridiculous.
1: You have been waiting.
0: He was injured.
1: That's true. All right. Lance McCullers Jr. trivia for an Old Smoky Grill. That's up next. That's what we call professional radio tease right there. 713-212-5790. 713-212-5790. 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
23: All right, we got rid of one thing on 288. So northbound at airport on 288, that exit ramp reopened. It was totally blocked for an accident. So you're looking good there. But further down into downtown, northbound at the Southwest Freeway on 288, an accident just popped up and it's blocking a center lane. Starting to see some slowdowns. Also on the North Loop, westbound after 45, an accident cleared. Traffic recovering from the Hardy Toll Road. I'm Christina Cruz in the 24-hour Traffic Center.
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0: That's all we're doing. We're going to add one more to it. So Lance McCullers is not going by himself to Milwaukee.
4: Ah! So you had to send a money and a prospect?
0: Well, I can't wait to see what the Astros are getting back. Colton Gordon is going to Milwaukee, too.
4: Oh.
0: Colton Gordon, believe it or not? Probably not.
4: Hmm.
0: Probably not.
4: Hmm. Okay. So this is really, they're sending him Colton Gordon.
0: Yeah. Now this is, let's clear some space here.
4: Okay.
0: Right? That's got to be that's the crux of this, right? And does Colton Gordon get you a little bit of a better haul with cash? I don't know. You tell me.
4: Maybe. Maybe it gets you some kind of prospect.
0: We got to stop. You know what? I was thinking about this the other day. We got to stop using the term prospect so much. Because when you hear the term prospect, you go, man, this is going to be fun. This is who this guy's going to prospect. He's going to be a guy that's going to come in and help.
4: Yeah, up and comer.
0: He could be just a bro.
4: Like Zach Cole, the number 9 prospect on the Astros.
0: Oh, see, that's it. You're exactly making my point. You're exactly making my point. Astros don't have prospects. Well, it's not like this. Why is it like Tim Kirkson?
4: I don't know. Are you okay?
0: Why am I sound like Tim Kirkson?
4: It's ridiculous. We both sighed at the same time. Chandler Rome, the Astros have been trying to trade Trent Lance McCullers Jr. for much of the past year, even including him in one of the packages they used to try and get all Nolan Arenado from the St. Louis Cardinals last season. To trim payroll and provide clarity to the muddled pitching staff, the Astros are trading Lance McCullers Jr., a figurehead of their golden era, says Chandler Rome. That's a good way to put it.
0: Sure.
4: That guy should write.
0: Chandler Rome?
4: Yeah.
0: I think he does write.
4: Oh, okay.
0: He writes quite well.
4: I agree.
0: Spirited texting as well. He is an A-plus text returner. Mm-hmm. Not everyone I work with.
4: I mean, Colton Gordon's just a guy, too.
0: Yeah, these are just guys. He doesn't make any money either, so, I mean, that's not like you're saving money there.
4: I mean, honestly, Colton Gordon more likely to be.
0: If I'm Milwaukee, if I'm doing Brewer talk, I'm probably more excited about Colton Gordon than I am Lance McCullers. Seriously, I wonder what Brewer talk is doing right now. I don't even know anybody that does
4: Brewer
0: sports
4: talk.
0: Writing. Yeah,
4: do we have an iHeart station we can pipe in on?
0: Yeah, but are they talking?
4: Who the hell is this guy?
0: They're probably carrying Colin Cowherd. So that's
4: oh, I'm, really?
0: Yeah.
4: Oh, okay.
0: Actually, he showed up in for a few minutes. All right. Hey,
4: Giannis fallout or something.
0: Oof, that Milwaukee. Oh, no. If you're Milwaukee right now, you're doing Green Bay Packer preview.
4: A Packer? Okay, you're upset where Jordan Love was in the top 100.
0: Exactly. They don't, you know, C&D. They
4: what?
0: We cuss and discuss here in Texas.
4: Okay. You're so weird.
0: You won't let me say it without being fined.
4: Why don't you they have 105.7 The Fan, then they have an ESPN FM and Fox Sports 920. That would probably be ours.
0: That sounds very syndicated all day long.
4: Dan Patrick and Colin Cowherd.
0: Yeah, I pretty much figured that one out, yeah. Hey, let me do this. This Saturday is the 12th annual Old Smoky Throwdown in Galveston. It's right off the Strand.
4: Okay.
0: And it's a barbecue competition and block party. It shuts down 2 city blocks, 50-plus cook teams lined up down the street, up and down the street, and they're all cooking using an Old Smoky grill. Food turns up at noon. Setup starts at 8 o'clock in the morning. It's free to attend.
4: Wow.
0: And if you would like to go to hang out to the Old Smoky Throwdown in Galveston this Saturday, you know how much I love Galveston. Mr. Texas loves Galveston. Go to oldsmoky.com on the events page. Food categories include chicken wings, hot dog, and bacon. Meaning bacon open. Anything with bacon, you can put on the Old Smoky and go. This sounds good.
4: I smoked bacon?
5: Yeah.
0: Or maybe a bacon wrap filet, if you will.
4: Okay.
0: Whatever you want to do. 815 21st Street in Galveston. This Saturday, it's a 12th annual Old Smoky Throwdown in Galveston. So go by and check that out. And all the delicious food cooked on an Old Smoky charcoal grill.
4: Wow.
0: And we're going to give away one right now. This is minutia, but it's okay. The reality is it's Lance McCullers, not a whole lot of trivia except, you know, how many times he's been hurt. We don't do that.
4: How many curveballs in a row did he throw against the Yankees?
0: Nope, that's not the question.
4: Oh, it was 24.
0: Okay. The question is this. Earlier this year.
4: Okay.
0: This is a diehard Astro fan that has to know this right.
4: Uh-huh. Okay.
0: Earlier this year, he struck out his 900th career batter.
4: Now, this is in AAA?
0: No, this is the major leagues.
4: This is 900th career in rehab?
0: Microphone off.
4: Sorry.
0: 900 strikeouts earlier this year. Who did he strike out? And I'll give you a hint. It was an in-division rival. Who did Lance McCullers strike out for career strikeout number 900? First person. Now, don't run to Google. Otherwise, it's probably going to help you out, too. 713-212-5790. 713-212-5790. The first person with the correct answer gets an Old Smoky charcoal grill. We'll even send it to you. That's how nice we are here at 790. Thanks again to John Carter and the great crew over at Old Smoky for donating these grills all this week to us.
4: Lovely.
0: Okay. 11 o'clock hour, we will get more on the Lance McCullers stuff because it's fresh. People are chiming in throughout the day. We got Shut Your Bum Ass Up at 11:30. We have LeBron still doesn't figure out where he wants to play. The NBA still hasn't figured out whether they're going to fine, suspend, do nothing to Kawhi Leonard. That's been the longest conversation going on. And Mbappe mania, Ross, came to an end yesterday. So I will not be winning the gut feeling of the Golden Boot.
4: He could tie for the Golden Boot if Messi doesn't score anymore and Kane doesn't pass him. It could happen. Because nobody in Spain is close.
0: What do you do with a tie? Do you just split the boot in half?
4: I don't know if they split the boot. I would imagine they do. Do you still get paid as a certain person who was trading on Harry Kane to win the Golden Boot?
0: Oh, on Cauchy? We'll have to check with our friends at Cauchy.
4: I know. We'll have to see how that's graded, as they say.
0: As the kids would say. All right. So if you're going to go watch the event somewhere this afternoon, after our show, of course, where should they be going?
4: I'm telling you where you need to go. You need to go on the curb. Let's say your boss is like, all right, guys, we got to meet up for lunch. Let's go to somewhere with some good food. And you're like, dang, I want to catch the game too. Go to on the curb. Yeah, your girl wants to go somewhere. She's like, oh, I'm trying to eat healthier. I want some salad. I want some locally sourced farm fresh ingredients. Go to On the Curb. 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
14: Congratulations to Martin, our winner of the Smoky Grill for today. We're moving the times around, so listen every day to figure out when you get a chance to win one. Josh Naylor was strikeout number 900 for Lance McCullers Jr. For just joining us, A, where the hell have you been? B, damn glad to have you. And C, Lance McCullers and Colton Gordon are now Milwaukee Brewers.
15: Wow. Oh, and oh, by the way, I forgot about this. Richard pointed out Mbappe still has the third place match.
14: Oh, so I got a chance then. Okay, I feel good then.
15: Where they will play the loser.
14: Don't you?
15: Yeah.
14: I don't need sound effects from you.
15: It counts.
14: It still counts. Towards the goal. So shut up. I got Mbappe mania remains.
15: Harry Kane is kind of far behind. He's at 6 goals. Haaland's out at 7 goals. And then Messi's in with 8.
14: So what's the crowd going to be like at that third place game? Good?
15: I imagine it'll be full, I guess. It'd be a good matchup.
14: Do I need to put the people on the line? Your computer's
15: France
14: still down?
15: France and Argentina or France and England?
14: People are trying to call in. I think our computers are down, which is zero surprise on that. 713-212-5790 if you want to chime in. Lance McCullers has been traded to the Milwaukee Brewers in return. Yeah, by the way, we've already given our trivia. We've already given it away. I just said it a minute ago. We just gave it away. So why would you call in asking for the trivia when I just gave the answer?
15: Well, they spent all the time Googling it.
14: That's true.
15: They want to try to get the old Smokey.
14: But I just announced Martin was a winner.
15: We'll give away another one tomorrow, right?
14: Yes, and another one on Friday, too.
15: Okay.
14: And we got tickets to a Big Three during Believe It or Not today.
15: Yay.
14: All we do is give away prize on this show.
15: Where's the Big Three at?
14: It's at the Toyota Center.
15: Wow.
14: Yay.
15: Nice.
14: Kevin Murphy and crew will be there.
15: Wonderful.
14: So he's got a team.
16: I wonder if I still have the audio.
14: Probably not. We could do a yay or not. That'd be actually pretty funny. We've done that
15: before.
14: We should
15: do that on Fridays.
14: Yeah, yay. It's compared to saying hell night, because some people don't like to say the word hell.
15: We can do that.
14: Hell yeah. We had one guy who would always call in and say heavens yes.
15: Yes.
14: Hell's not a great word, but it's not a toxic word.
15: That's fine.
14: It's fine.
15: It's PG-13. The show's PG-13.
14: Oh, it is definitely PG-13.
15: Very juvenile.
14: Sometimes. Probably way more than it should be.
15: Yeah, you get a little out of control.
14: I mean, no wonder other shows are doing way better than we are.
15: No, they're not.
16: PG-13 as in, like, the boys' locker room type of thing.
15: Is this the longest consecutive running show in town?
14: Well, I don't know. My partner and I, we had a partner.
15: Because Ron and Rance broke up for a little while.
14: Yes.
15: And then came back. So I'm talking about consecutive.
14: Ron and Rance definitely broke up because I was with Rance for a couple of years.
15: Yeah.
14: See, since they have the longest record of...
15: Right.
14: But you and I consecutively...
15: That's what I'm saying, consecutive.
14: But you weren't with us with Rance, were you, the whole time?
15: I was for a little bit.
14: But there was some time... What did you do when you and I were not together?
15: That's when I got sent to exile.
14: That's not true. What did you? I forgot.
15: I don't remember.
14: Y'all
15: had Michael Bonner.
14: Didn't Michael Bonner do it for a while? There it is.
15: I think I was just hanging out with Chuckles in the afternoon.
14: Ross, I don't need you to comment. I got the
15: Chaz,
14: show.
15: Or as I call him, Charles.
14: Yeah.

0: I still see him.
1: Yeah, me too. I always call him. He says, my mother calls me Charles. All right, well, that's why I call him Charles.
0: I call him Chuck.
1: Because we're family.
0: I call him Chuck. 713-212-5790. 713-212-5790. So let's get to it. So we've run off every radio listener yet. We have.
1: That's not true. Okay. Did you see all these people? We got prize horse trying to win Old Smokies.
0: Yeah.
1: Trying to set themselves on fire.
2: We'll look the 10 o'clockers, though.
0: Well, yeah, we love the 10 o'clockers.
1: Shout out 10 o'clockers.
0: And we will we'll welcome the new set of prize horse at 150 during a Believe It or Not. So we got that coming up. All right. So McCullers moves, salary cap dump, Gordon out of salary cap dump. That must be just the Brewers must have said, you got to give us another per arm. I mean, one out of two ain't bad, basically, right?
1: Yeah, but Colton Gordon, to me, is like, he's the quintessential quadruple A guy.
0: Well, you're decongesting your roster, your 40 man.
1: Yeah, I guess so. Colton Gordon last year, actually, he's less than replacement value. 86 innings, 534 ERA. This year, in 9 innings, he's got 1157 ERA.
0: You ready for this?
1: He's 27. Looks about 36 out there.
0: Does Lance even pitch?
1: He's always working up a lather to sweat, and he looks like 36-year-old
0: Colton Gordon. Colton Gordon, talking about, yeah. I was going back to McCullers. Does McCullers even throw a pitch for the Brewers? I mean, if you're just looking for a spot to drop him off, you found one.
1: I will say no.
0: He has not pitched since May 13th.
1: Hmm.
0: Now, he's been doing the rehab stuff, so he's been at least he's making an attempt.
1: That's an interesting question. I guess if I had to guess, I would say he does not pitch for them. What do you mean, DFA'd and then elects free agency? Maybe retires. Maybe comes back to the organization.
0: Because if he wants to collect the salary, which he obviously is, he has to make an attempt. He just can't retire.
1: Mm-hmm.
0: Now, he could have gone to the DFA
1: and get the money.
0: He could have gone to the Astros and said, my arm is shot. This is it. Put me in the 60-day and call it a day. Clearly, that's not the case. I don't think, in fairness to Lance here, I don't think Lance wanted to end his career May 13th, 2026.
1: No, he is a competitor. For everybody that gets all mad at him for being hurt all the time, he wants to be out there. He's a competitor.
0: Yeah.
1: He's a fiery dude. He doesn't want to go out like this.
0: But I'll say this, and Ross, you were literally with me the day we talked to him down in spring training.
1: I mean, he looked like he was going to cry the whole time. It was sad.
0: Well, he probably has had those sometimes you have some deep thoughts when you're sleeping at night when you wake up at 3 o'clock in the morning going, what am I doing? Mm-hmm. What's going on in my life?
1: Yeah. Mm-hmm.
0: He probably has woken up many times in the last couple of years and said, I may be a badass mentally, but my arm is just soft as tissue.
1: Yeah, I know. It's ow. Sorry.
0: Yeah, you're okay.
2: Sorry. As he hurts his arm?
0: Yeah.
1: Yeah.
0: You know what? You besmirched Lance. You get the Lance jinx.
1: I just pinched my fingertip.
0: You get the bad voodoo jinx from
1: him. No, I'm not. I wasn't besmirching him.
0: I know.
1: I was getting emotional. It's like, this dude's about to start bawling his eyes out, man. I'm getting emotional.
0: It's nothing wrong with that. He was talking about retirement. And usually
1: he was talking about life. Yeah.
0: Yeah, yeah.
1: He was getting all philosophical. He was like dropping Play-Doh stuff on us.
0: Yeah.
1: Because he knows.
0: He knows.
1: And he has a good perspective. He's got a good head on his shoulders. He knows, like, this is going to be, it's not the end of the world, but it's something he poured his heart and soul into and rehab. People don't, man, I keep saying this, but it's true. Like, the stuff he went through, like, rehabbing all the way from Tommy John, rehabbing from that other elbow surgery that he had, where, like, he's put so much work, so many hours of trying to get back out there. It takes a lot to even get to where he is. To try to come back at the major league level. So kudos to him. I'll always think of Lance McCullers Jr. in a positive light.
0: I want to tell you all something. We're always going to be funnier than you.
1: Okay.
0: Our friend Greg listened to the show, says reports are saying the Astros are getting Prince Fielder and Ryan Braun in return.
1: But that's
0: not accurate. They are getting former Astro manager Cecil Cooper and Robin Yount as part of the package.
1: Here we go.
0: See? Two can play at this game. Let me tell you what Lance did, and I don't know Lance personally this at all. I know, I mean, a couple of times off the field kind of stuff. When Lance started having his arm issues, my guess is Lance found some really good business dealings and business advisors, took the $85 million in which the Astros have paid him for the last 5 years, invested wisely. That's why he was so cerebral, I thought, Ross, when we saw him in spring training, because he's taken care of for life. And as long as you find smart business people and good agents and you had a dad who played in the major league, you know what I'm saying? He probably isn't sweating this. Would he have liked to have made another $15, $20, $25 million in Major League Baseball? Of course. Is that going to happen? No. If he wants to come back, my guess is if he comes back at all in 2027 or 2028, whenever that may be, it's going to be on a minor league deal with a chance to make a major league team. But the days of Lance McCullers making any sort of significant, mind-blowing money at the major league level is long gone. So that's why I think he was very comfortable in his own skin by saying that, you know what, if this is how it's going to end, this is how it's going to end.
1: I'm wishing him the best.
0: Yeah. I mean, again, not a bad dude. Yeah, I don't know him well enough to give you a deep description. I mean, do the guys in the clubhouse have a feeling towards him?
1: They love him. Absolutely. He's beloved.
0: Yes.
1: Okay. You're pausing like you know something.
0: Shut your bum ass up and ain't nobody got time for that.
1: At least in 17, 18, they loved him.
0: Yeah, of course they did. He was throwing BBs. Getting people out.
1: Okay.
0: Pitching every 5 days. So he hasn't pitched every 5 days since 2021. Is that right? Did I read that right when we were talking about it?
1: What do you mean, not having pitched every 5?
0: He was a regular member of the rotation.
1: Yeah, since 21.
0: So basically 4.5 years of either injury or lack of success.
1: Mm-hmm.
0: Yeah, I remember the day he signed his contract, and everybody and their mother was saying the exact same thing that we were saying. If he's healthy,
1: it's a win.
0: It's a win-win deal. You got him on a cheap. I'm not necessarily the cheapest. Look, it's still $85 million.
1: $18 million for an ace-level pitcher, which what he was in 21,
0: yeah,
1: is a win. But he was only then in 21. Yeah. It was the only year he was an ace-level pitcher.
0: Yeah. But you have to understand, if you are an owner of any sports franchise, you're not going to hit on every free agent acquisition. You're not going to hit on every contract extension. And you're going to have to understand, and I'm sure many owners feel this way, that you're going to lose money on players because of injuries. The Rockets paid Fred VanVleet a lot of money last year to not play. He was injured. He was practicing. He was trying to be good, trying to help his team.
1: Coach on the court.
0: But you didn't pay him to be in street clothes for an entire season. It's painful. And frankly, Ross, what you have to do as savvy owners is you have to take injury history into account. You have to take age, wear and tear. And that's why, and here I'm not trying to cross over sports here, but the reality is that's, I think, one of the reasons why running backs in the NFL don't make crazy money. Because when their time is done, whether they're injured or they just have lost a step or they've been beat up a lot, the regression is significant, and that's why in that one particular position, guys do not tend to gain serious money as they play and get older and get better. They lose money, and they wind up splitting time, and they wind up being guys that are looking for contracts year to year to year. Pitchers, probably the same way. I do think as long as Jim Crane owns this baseball team for the rest of his tenure, whatever that's going to be, in the back of his mind, he's going to be very nervous about spending money on pitchers. That's why I think Hunter Brown is probably not long for this Astros organization.
1: You got to field a team, though. You got to have. Sorry, you're not going to sign Tarek Skubal. You're not going to sign Hunter Brown. You're not going to sign. You got to fill the roster with arms.
0: You got to fill the roster with arms. You would have to use the minor league system. You would have to use. You would have to use a reasonable free agent deals. That's why the Mike Burrows deal stings so badly, Rossi, because Mike Burrows, in theory, was on the come up, and you traded commodities because you thought you were catching this guy under team control that showed signs of the last year that this was going to be potentially a front-end starting pitcher. Hurts. Pitching? Would you agree, and I'm just throwing this out, would you agree that pitching is the hardest thing to continue to keep excellent and go to acquire?
1: I don't know. It seemed like for a while the Astros would sort of bring in anybody and they could wave a magic wand and get good pitching. But some of the mystique has worn off with the Astros pitching. Because I can tell you this.
0: With Mike Burrows and Tatsuya Imai and what you've seen this year.
1: Ryan Wise. So, well, it used to be you just get anybody with any kind of tool or any couple of pitches and the Astros will turn them into great pitchers. That didn't happen this year.
0: It feels like as if you have a bat that suffers, go get you a bat. Pitchers, if you got good ones, it's very hard to go grab one.
1: I think pitchers
0: or overspend.
1: I think pitching is a little more interchangeable than actual good top level hitting.
0: See, I think relief pitching is very interchangeable. You can go from relief pitching,
1: filthy bullpen to a great one to a bad one. You know,
0: yeah, you get a Stephen Oker, you get a Brian King. I mean, those guys have been good. You just get them out of wherever.
1: And then Brian King and Stephen Oker next year, I don't hope this doesn't happen, could be ERAs of both north of five.
0: Right.
1: But as far as starting pitching, I think it's a little bit, I don't call any of it easy. You need guys. But generally, you have 13, I think the Astros have already had 13 different guys make a start this year.
0: Not that it's been great results.
1: So you know what you do, and the Astros are a great example of this. You've littered yourself with fours and fives.
0: It's hard to find that one.
1: Some sixes and sevens.
0: And that's why when you have a one, which we believe the Astros do with Hunter Brown,
1: you try to keep him.
0: You try to keep him.
1: You just hope he's going to be more healthy than he's not going to be.
0: Yeah, he's going to miss a year here or there. Yeah, he's going to miss a month or two here or there.
1: But pitching. Isn't that Dana Brown's mantra?
0: Yep.
1: And how's that been?
0: He brought a boatload here this year.
1: Oh.
0: Now two are gone.
1: Yeah, what are you going to do?
0: You're going to hope that standing 790 continues to be prosperous and moving up the ladder.
1: And they're not making the playoffs.
0: 713-212-5790. 713-212-5790. Shut your bum ass up. Ain't nobody got time for that. Bottom of the hour here on 790.
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14: Really slow going around this road work on the Gulf Freeway. It's northbound between Belfort and Park Place. They're blocking a left lane, but traffic is backed up now to Airport. It's about 15 minutes worth of backup. I could take Highway 3 if I were you. Also on the South Loop westbound at Alameda, it's a stall blocking a right lane. I'm Christina Cruz in the 24-hour traffic center.
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7: 11:20 on Sports Talk 790. We have a shut your bum ass up. Anybody got time for that? We've spent the first 80 minutes of our show getting into Lance McCullers. And if you've not heard, Lance McCullers and Colton Gordon had been traded from the Astros to Milwaukee. Milwaukee is going to get some money from the Astros as part of it. So, last thing about this before we go to something else before we get to shut your bum ass up. I can't wait to see what the Astros get back in return. And we're going to have to do a serious deep dive on whoever this cat is.
10: I don't think we're going to have to do that serious of a deep dive. Oh, he's 26 years old and A-ball.
7: He's a Walker Yannick type prospect. Former first-round pick who can't stay healthy and bats 206.
10: Oof.
7: Hoping a change of scenery will help.
10: Yeah, change of scenery. Get him in the system.
7: Let me tell you something. If you've ever been traded from one job to the other in your life, and they say because you need a change of scenery, that means they don't like you.
10: Sometimes in life, you do need a change of scenery.
7: That is true. Some people thrive other places.
10: Yeah.
7: Yeah, it's... I don't need to... I needed to change the scenery in 2004, and it worked out okay for a while.
10: See?
7: And then it didn't work out for a while, and then it worked out for a while. Okay. Now with you for 16 years, I don't need to change the scenery. I'm looking at the same scenery for 16 years.
10: Oh, God.
7: Long time. I've watched Sports RV grow up from a young child to a grown-ass man.
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10: Play-by-play in Seguin.
7: Mm. By the way, did you see that John Gruden's going to call play-by-play for an NFL team during the preseason, apparently?
10: Mm.
7: I will be watching every moment of that.
10: Ooh, Sioux Falls has an opening.
7: I mean, I've never done small market sports. Kind of, if you want to let me know how it is, let me know.
10: I'll have to be on the promo and sales staff.
7: You'll be engineering your own show.
10: Yeah.
7: You have to literally turn the transmitter on.
10: I've been calling my own show with fake names.
7: Let's go to Mark.
26: Hey, Ross. Good to hear from you.
7: You know, you do work a lot of voices.
10: I call myself.
7: It is, Jonathan, you don't know this. There's a radio host. I don't think he does a show anymore. His name is Phil Hendry.
10: Okay.
7: And Phil did a show probably 15, 20 years ago. I don't know if he still does it or not. But he would not take calls on his show, Jonathan, because his show was a comedic bit the whole time. His callers would be himself. And he would have two microphones where he would literally be going from one microphone to the next. Pretty incredible funny guy. Really, really funny, really funny person.
10: Good improvisation.
7: Yeah.
12: That's insane.
7: So the funniest thing was one time, and I didn't listen to the show a lot, but one time, he had a woman come on the show who was seeking some therapy and for her son. She was worried about her son. He was like 35 years old, not married, no kids, no relationship. And Phil Hendry pretends he's a doctor and he tells the woman in the line, he goes, "Ma'am, I have some news for you." And she goes, "Well, what is that? What is that?" And she goes, "Your son is a homo sapien." And she lost her mind. She was just, "Oh my God, I didn't raise my boy to be like that." Oh, it was just this Southern Kentucky woman that just was devastated that her son was a homo sapien. Pretty funny stuff.
10: Good times.
7: But yeah, he would always pretend he was somebody else. It was outrageously funny. All right. So World Cup yesterday, real quick, because I don't know much about it.
10: Okay.
7: I mean, not much. I know nothing about it.
10: What do you want to know?
7: Are we surprised about yesterday's result?
10: It was a little bit surprising, but Spain was great. I mean, they played like the typical ball control, great passing Spain. You got the penalty that Lamine Yamal earned, rightfully so, as he got kicked in the leg in the box. And then the Pedro Porro goal was great. And France just couldn't do anything. Spain's only conceded one goal all World Cup. And you had basically this Lamborghini, and they just kept him parked in the garage with Mbappe and Dembele and Olise and all the guys in the up front for France. And Spain, it was a masterful job by Spain.
7: Now, you were at the airport watching this, correct?
10: Yes.
7: How was that, by the way? Was that fun?
10: I watched the first half in my room, and then I watched the second half at the airport.
7: Was the airport bar scene interesting for a little World Cup?
10: It seemed like actually fewer people were interested than I thought would be, or at least it was at the PGA Tour Grill.
7: Oh!
10: Yeah, terrible. By the way, you know what? Let me write this down.
7: That's mid-food at best.
10: Right?
7: Airport food, generally speaking, is mid.
10: I got big problems.
7: Chicken tenders and fries are not supposed to be $34. Sorry.
10: I need to write down. No, it's... How much?
7: I'm just throwing a number out.
10: What'd you say?
7: 34.
10: Yeah, it's probably around there. I ate a burrito place. It's like a $25 burrito. It was terrible. Very upset. Don't eat at the burrito place in Harry Reid Airport. Okay. And then they had... I'm going to bring it up. I'm going to bring it up at 11:30.
7: Next segment. Yeah.
10: Okay. But yeah, it was a good game. France wasn't able to get anything going. Spain defense was great. Spain ball control and passing was great. The right team won. Matt, if you look at the... I know you're a big XG guy. It was like 1.83 to 0.28. Like they crushed him. This was the right result.
7: Okay.
10: It was unexpected for Spain to win in the manner that they did, in as dominant of fashion as they did. Not necessarily surprised they won, but 2-0 and controlled the game against the team of France. It looked unstoppable. It's pretty good. Pretty good for them.
7: England and Argentina play today at 2:00.
10: Yes.
7: A thought or two on that.
10: I would say England is slight favorites because Argentina, it's funny. There was somebody put up a graphic. It was like all the, assists and goals and duels won and key passes and stuff like that. It was all Lionel Messi on Argentina. So they're a little bit of a one man gang, not as complete team of England. England's slight favorites in that one.
7: Okay.
10: So rightfully so.
7: And that game is at 2:00.
10: England, Spain, that would be a classic rivalry. Argentina, Spain would be great. So either way, yeah, 2:00 coming up.
7: Okay. And then the championship game is on Sunday.
10: Sunday at 2 p.m.
7: By the way, a lot of people in this country are complaining about the start time. And
10: what?
7: The first thing I thought of is, why is it 2:00? Well, they're going off a world clock. They want most soccer fans in this world do not live in the Eastern Central time zone.
10: Right.
7: Or Pacific, for that matter, or any time zone in the United States. They're taking care of those people that are in these soccer countries where soccer is number one sport.
10: Yeah, I didn't see what the big deal was. It was in the 22 one. I think it was like at noon or 8 or 9 a.m. or 10 a.m., right?
7: Well, they're just saying you're missing out, but the attendance television ratings have been fantastic for this.
10: Yeah, first of all, yeah, it's very American-centric if anybody's complaining about that. They plan this, the World Cup.
7: Yep. So, it doesn't.
10: 2:00 is totally reasonable.
7: Hey, let me tell you something. It'd be great. If they were, Team USA would be playing, I'd be more than happy to.
10: Sunday at 2 p.m., baby.
7: Yep.
10: You should watch, man, whoever it is.
7: All right. This Sunday? Yeah, I'll put it on.
10: Yeah.
7: In between,
10: we'll go to watch.
7: No, I got to work Astros that Sunday.
10: Oh, you're going to be at the ballpark?
7: No.
10: Oh.
7: Yeah, you'll be fine.
10: Kingwood Studios.
7: Yeah, get two TVs going. All right. 713-212-5790. Time for Shut Your Bum Ass Up. And anybody got time for that? What do you want to complain about? This next half hour is the most cathartic radio you'll find in the Houston marketplace.
10: I'm complaining about the airport. Harry Reid Airport.
7: Let's go. I can't wait to hear this. 713-212-5790. 713-212-5790. Shut your bum ass up. Ain't nobody got time for that. All in the next half hour here on Sports Talk 790. 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

0: 713-215-7090. If so, something is bothering you, this is, again, the spot to do it at 713-212-5790, 713-212-5790. You know, folks, I travel quite a bit for my job, and I love to travel. I love going different places. This is to everybody in the hotel industry, whether you're a boutique, whether you're a bed and breakfast, or you're a major chain. I don't know when somebody decided they thought checkout time was 11 o'clock.
1: Yes.
0: I'm sorry.
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2: Ain't nobody got time for that.
3: 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Sometimes 3.
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0: 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Maybe if your wife's frisky, you get a little 10:30. You can't be out by 11 o'clock unless you're that quick. 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
3: I'm done by 10:33
0: with Cuddle. 12 o'clock checkouts. Hotels, live by it. That's all I ask.
3: And I like that. I like that, Matt. Yeah, I had to request recently a late checkout. He's like, oh, yeah, I got you. Noon. What? Okay, I guess.
0: No. Noon is not late.
3: Yeah, noon is regular.
0: It should be regular checkout.
3: Yeah, I'm with you. And I tried to check in at 2. They didn't have any rooms ready. Checked in at 4. They still didn't have a room ready. Checked in at 8. They said the room wasn't ready. That's okay. They gave me a food credit. That's fine.
5: How's the food?
0: 713-212-5790. 713-212-5790.
3: All right. So I'm at the Harry Reid Airport yesterday. First of all.
0: That's Las Vegas, by the way.
3: Everywhere is like $20 to $25 just for like a sandwich to eat. Nothing sounded great. It was like $25 for a little mini pizza. So I settled on the burrito place. It was terrible. Don't eat the burrito place at Harry Reid. Then I'm like, you know what? I need something sweet. And you go to I'm going to call them out by name. You go to Hudson News, and I just want like a pack of Sour Patch Kids or M&M's. It's $12. 12 United States dollars for what should be a $3 pack of Sour Patch Kids. I didn't buy it on principle. I wasn't happy about it. But okay, if you want to gouge me, make it 6 or 7. It's $12 for a pack of Sour Patch Kids at the Hudson News? Shut your bum ass up, Hudson News.
4: Shut your bum ass up, man.
3: Anybody got time for this? It's ridiculous.
5: Welcome to the real America.
3: See, the gouging is out of control.
0: Guess what? If you go to that, I bet you by the end of the day, all those Sour Patches were gone.
3: No, they weren't.
0: People want $12 Sour Patches for the flight home.
3: They were not running out. The rack was full.
0: They got you, though.
3: No, they didn't. Oh, I didn't go. Buy
0: oh, good, good.
3: Yeah,
0: that's good.
3: Pay attention.
0: It's fine. You're returning texting.
3: Text. Yeah, it's fine. It's fine.
0: So what did you get?
3: I didn't get anything. I got a cookie from the Einstein Bros.
0: It was how about this?
3: You know, I'll shout out Einstein Bros. I got gouged for the cookie. It was $5. Probably should have been like $2.50, but that's like a regular gouge. I'm ready for a little airport gouge.
0: Speaking of airlines,
3: I'm not ready for a ridiculous, out of control, absurd gouge.
0: Schmidt Airlines.
3: Go ahead.
0: You know, you get 3 options for a free treat.
3: Okay.
0: You get the pretzel mix. I believe there is a chocolate wafer. And I don't know what the other thing was. The guy next to me on my row wanted 1 wafer and 1 pretzel mix. And the woman said, I can only give you 1 at this time. I may be out. I have to get everybody on the flight. If you are charging, on average, about $500 per person for a ticket to fly on Schmiden from Vegas to Houston, stock your damn plane up with snacks so everybody can have at least 2 snacks for a 3-hour flight. The chocolate waffle, it ain't a meal. The pretzel bites are good, but there's like 10 of them in there. Stop being so damn chintzy with the damn snacks. Ain't nobody got time for somebody saying, no, you can only have 1 snack per flight.
2: nobody got time for that.
0: Gouged everywhere. It's out of control.
3: How much of those? How much of those bag of crackers cost the airline to make? 12 cents?
0: 17 cents?
3: Maybe. That's like getting off my lawn guy. But I'm just like, come on. If you didn't check, if you want to charge $184 to fly from Vegas to Houston, you want to say one snack, one can of Coke, that's fine. Yeah. I get that.
0: Yeah.
3: But not at five.
0: It's a $400 flight.
3: $400 or $500.
0: Which, by the way, was I reading correctly now? A lot of these carriers are not giving points for basic economy?
3: Or reduced points, yeah.
0: Shut your bum asses up.
3: Getting gouged worse.
4: Shut your bum ass up.
0: You know, the guy in the row behind me on the plane back, by the way. Now, look, I got to respect his game. He was hitting on the girl next to him, and I think things are going well. But then they were talking about drug dealers, and he was talking about how he's going to hook this girl up with his weed guy when they landed. Ain't nobody got time for you to be talking. There's federal agents somewhere on this plane, like, just chilling somewhere, waiting to arrest your ass.
3: When did Merit Airlines come back into existence?
0: No, this was on Southwest.
3: Really?
0: I will say it, yeah. The guy behind us is literally like, he was drunk, by the way. He admitted he was drunk, and he looked pretty blazed.
3: Okay.
0: He's like, you know, I've been drinking at the blackjack table. And then he was talking about his weed dealer.
3: I mean, so he was drunk at the blackjack table,
0: yeah.
3: Went to the airport, went through security, yes. Went on the shuttle, and he's still feeling the buzz after that?
0: Yeah, because he was actually even went to the bathroom while the woman was doing her spiel, and she had to tell him to close the door. He was using the bathroom with the door open.
3: What row were you in?
0: 7?
3: Oh, there was a bathroom in front of you.
0: Yeah.
3: Okay. Fine, row 7. Good for you on Dark Breast. That's good. That's
0: what do you mean?
3: Cost you a little extra, doesn't it?
0: Free with the priority card.
3: Ooh, I'm start calling you Mr. Priority.
0: Well.
3: Jonathan, what's the matter
0: with
3: you?
0: I'll be on my companion pass. It's going to cost you.
3: Can I be your bitch?
0: Yeah.
2: Can I be your what?
0: You got to sit in the middle.
3: It's fine. When you're a companion pass, it's like the Southwest bitch pass.
0: You get to fly for free.
3: You got to cuddle, too. But that's a different issue, different time. Jonathan, what's the matter with you?
0: Here comes the expectations.
3: All right.
5: I was out with a group of friends Saturday, and you know, it was a type of bar, outdoor bar area, and this friend wanted to talk to this young lady, and he's been talking about it all night, right? So time comes around, you know, time's ticking, and then the opportunity for him to shoot. We started talking to the girl because he's nervous, and you know how guys are, they don't want to talk to girls, like trying to, you know, like, come on, go talk to her, whatever. So we're making it easier for him. Come to find out, the girl she came with left her. And the boyfriend took her, and like they had an argument or something, and took her and left her there with no ride. I think that's the scummiest thing on earth. Ain't nobody got time for that. You don't just leave a woman stranded to, like, that you brought over there by herself. I don't care what it is. I don't care what. No, you take her home. That's the most.
0: So the girl that the guy was hitting on said her friends left them?
5: Yes. And she was just sitting there at the barge by herself. Just the clues. She didn't know what happened.
0: That feels like she's just trying to set you guys up to say, do you need a ride home?
5: No, because she saw how her dad was coming to pick her up.
0: Oh, never mind.
5: It was like legit. Like, you know, come on. I know. I'm paying to the game. It was legit. Like, but can you imagine that? I just can imagine, like, you just leave somebody there because I don't know. I don't know. Ain't nobody got time for that, man. I think that's some loser stuff.
3: You youngins rely too much on Uber and Lyft. You just do.
0: Sometimes
3: if you get riding at the bar, you go, you need Uber and Lyft. They're at the bar. I don't know. Sometimes give a ride home, especially if you're sober. Let it happen.
0: What?
3: Like, be more willing to give out.
0: No, don't go to the bar and drive, folks.
3: That's my advice.
0: Don't listen to Matt.
3: No, I wasn't saying that. I'm saying if you are sober, then you should be more willing to give
0: ride
3: homes.
0: Sober?
3: Some people can be. Or maybe just had one, called it a day.
0: I get a ride if I'm having one,
3: personally. 11:43, Sports Talk 790. Jaime and Andrea. Andrea is going to tell somebody to shut their bum asses up.
0: Okay.
3: Have we had Andrea call the show before on this?
0: I don't know.
3: Are we sure it's an Andrea? Could be an Andrew and it's mispronounced. I don't know. We'll find out. 713-212-5790. A tribute to Lance McCullers Jr. coming up.
0: Really?
3: Well, we're going to play the same sound bites. Oh. We find anything fresh?
0: No. Something from like... we should have asked Gordy when he was in here.
3: Hey, Gordy. I'll go find Gordy. Yeah.
0: Gordy will put together a list for us.
3: Now he's in, interviewing a Georgia backup tight end probably. So
0: he is so excited about the SEC media days.
3: God.
0: Oh, my God. He's like frothing at the mouth.
3: I get to interview a South Carolina linebacker this week. I'm so excited.
0: 713-212-5790. If you want to join us, shut your bum ass up. Ain't nobody got time for that. But right now, I got time for Kalshi. And look, if you've been enjoying trading on these World Cup games, time's running out. You got a semifinal today. You got the championship coming up this weekend. 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
3: Yeah, Eaglin trading right now at 53%, Argentina at 47%. Ooh, it actually just moved right now. See, it's a moving market, folks. 54-46 now. So if you want to get down on England right now and you put 100 on that, that will pay out. Okay, I don't know why this is not scrolling now. 179 or 180. So favorites are England. Right now, you want to trade on that, you can do that. If you want to go with Argentina, you can do that as well. Hop in and out. Let's say England gets up 1-0 and you're like, they're going to win this easy. You can go that. If you think, oh, you know what? 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
8: Check in the radar, and we've got rain coming down again. Some light rain, but especially around the south side and southwest part of town. So if you're coming inbound right now on the Southwest Freeway, it's 30 minutes from the Grand Parkway into downtown. Now on the Gulf Freeway, it's slow around this road work northbound between Belfort and Broadway. They're blocking two left lanes. You're backed up to Airport. Take Highway 3. I'm Christina Cruz in the 24-hour Traffic Center.
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0: You folks have waited patiently. Now is your turn. Telling people to shut their bum asses up. 713-212-5790. 713-212-5790. Andrea, first up. Andrea, what's the matter with you?
23: First time caller, long time listener. I'd like to go back to the hotels. You have to call the front desk to have your room cleaned. At least when you check in, they could tell you or put a note in your room. Ain't nobody got time for that.
0: Absolutely.
24: Ain't nobody got time for
0: Daily
24: that.
0: Daily service is a must for me. Anything else? That was it.
3: That was it.
0: She was brief. Get the point. Get out.
3: I didn't get my room service at all.
0: Oh, I did not get my room service the last day, and you saw the remnants of what it was left.
3: It's fine. It's like, I just don't like them coming to my room. I mean, what do you need the sheets changed for? What kind of mess are you making in there?
0: No, I don't want fresh towels. Trash removed. That's it.
3: You're in there by yourself. There's like five towels in there. How many towels are you using?
0: One and a half a day.
7: Yay!
0: Thank you.
3: What are you doing with these towels?
0: Drying myself off, as normally towels would do.
5: It takes a long shower.
3: Do you use a fresh towel every single time you shower at home?
0: No.
3: Okay. I know some people that do that.
0: What?
3: I feel like, yeah. That's insane, right?
5: That's wasteful.
0: No, we are probably, I would say about every 4 or 5 days.
3: Okay.
0: About every 8 weeks.
3: That comes as zero surprise
0: I'm
3: coming
0: just
3: from
0: kidding.
3: Me.
0: Oh,
5: I thought you'd be yes.
3: Yeah, a week feels right.
0: Yeah, I think a week is fine. How often do you change your sheets?
3: Oof. How often should I or how often do I?
0: Can I give you two? Can I give you two answers?
3: I probably should every couple weeks, but I probably do it more than
0: we have
3: two months.
0: We have housekeeping service come usually every week, but sometimes it comes every other week.
3: Oh, see, I can't afford that.
0: We will go, the most we will go without our sheets being changed will be 2 weeks. Most time it's weekly, but never more than 2 weeks. Never, okay. I've never had the week's sheets on my bed for more than 2 weeks.
3: Okay.
0: It's just, and I'm not a nerd about that. I'm just when you know that your sheets have been changed and you get in that bed for the first time.
3: Yeah, it's nice.
0: Oh God, it feels good.
3: Yeah, nice fresh sheets. Feels good.
0: Yep.
3: I get you.
0: Okay. That's it.
3: I hope you tip your chambermaid very well.
0: I did. I had to. You see how disastrous I left the room yesterday? Oh, I was embarrassed. Jaime on 790. Jaime, what's the matter with you?
25: There's really nothing the matter to me. There's something with y'all.
0: Uh-oh.
25: This is the GM from Geriot Hotels, okay? This goes for you and your homeboy, arm's length away from you.
3: Ross, go ahead.
25: In our industry, we call that squatting. We give you free coffee, free waffles, all the bacon, sausage you can eat.
3: Okay, well, that's, I don't get up before 9:30.
25: So the simplest thing to do is check your bum ass out at 10:59, jump on the free airport shuttle, and also Luego. Or save the money, use the money that you save from not using a barber, and pay for an extra night or an extra hour or two.
3: No, man.
1: Shut your bum ass up. It ain't free. What are you talking about free? The hotel show free. The breakfast free. Shut your bum ass up. We pay for that in the room rate. Shut your bum ass up.
3: Yeah, you're jacked up
1: room rates.
3: Yeah. I'm not up before 9:30 anyway, so I'll never get your nasty ass goopy breakfast.
1: Please enjoy this down gravy. Please enjoy this free bowl of oatmeal. Yeah. 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You're charging us extra room rates.
3: Your great value Jimmy Dean sausage and your watered down gravy. It's not that good, Jaime.
25: Hey, this goes to Ross. This all goes back to who goes to a high school with hardly any windows?
3: What?
25: Nimitz. Didn't you graduate from Nimitz?
3: Yes, I did. I don't remember how many windows are in there. Well, you can't have the kid jumping. Yeah, you can't have the kid jumping out, running away. What do you mean?
25: But you need to see the scenery. You can't have just a door window.
3: Hey, we're still TEA certified. Shut your bum ass up, Jaime. What high school did you go to?
25: I went to Nimitz, but I checked my ass out.
3: Wait a second.
0: Hey, this is Nimitz on Nimitz crime right here. Thank you, Jaime.
3: Why can't nobody got time to go to Nimitz, and he went to Nimitz?
5: He was lucky on y'all.
0: Seriously, if y'all Nimitz, don't tell anybody you went to Nimitz.
3: I don't care. Who cares? I went to Chester W. Nimitz High School in Aldine.
0: I grew up in Greens Point, Texas. No.
3: I made it up out of there. Ooh. I'm proud of where I grew up. I didn't choose where I lived. I didn't choose what cheap apartments off of Gears Road we lived in. All right? And then the nice home in Wood Creek on the come up.
25: Shut your bum ass up, man.
3: Why would I be embarrassed?
5: Because apparently y'all
3: it's not a great school. You're sorry ass school. You're getting beat by Katie every single year for 40 years. You should be embarrassed.
0: I don't bring it up.
3: You're sitting there doing cartwheels in a mascot outfit down 70-0.
0: Hey,
3: you need to be embarrassed.
0: We were close. It was 89-90. We were close. Yeah. That's fine. We didn't play him in 90 because we were in 4A.
3: You probably forfeited.
0: Last one. Oh, I texted Gordy for some 2017 highlights. He's busy. He must be interviewing
3: He's busy.
0: He's interviewing the Vanderbilt quarterback. Let's go to Bill on 790. Bill, what's the matter with you?
2: Matt, I normally call in every now and then for Believe It or Not.
0: Every now and then? You mean on the daily? You mean every damn day you do.
3: Every now and then? Yeah, like you're breathing every now and then too, Bill.
2: Wow. But anyway, I called last week, and I won, right? I was the first caller to win, okay? And your call screener tried to offer me, it was Motley tickets and, a nice prize. So I won, of course. Well, got lucky and won. So your call screener tried to offer me a T-shirt. I said, dude, I was the first winner. So he said, well, do you want the Motley ticket? I said, cool. As he's taking down my information, Ross in the background must have heard the conversation. Tell me, Bill, he's just nothing. Let's build our hang up on him. Ross,
3: I never said hang up on Bill, did I? When was this? I don't believe this.
2: No, because they said of a certain amount, I can't win, like over $800 or some crap like that. I can't win no more.
0: I didn't say anything about that.
2: No, what happened?
0: Jonathan, explain this to me. If I was saying hang up on Bill, that's probably a joke, right?
2: No, Ross was saying it.
0: Feels very personal.
3: When was this? I wasn't even here.
2: It was last week. It's like a Friday or Thursday.
3: Oh no, I wasn't. That wasn't me.
2: Well, no, I said it had to be Ross because the person in the background. Oh no, he can't win anymore. No, he can't. Y'all hang up on him. He can't win anymore. So all of them saying
3: that wasn't me.
2: Whoever it was. shut your bum ass up.
3: This is captivating Houston. I can tell you that right now.
0: I certainly didn't talk about him having 800. I don't even know anything about that rule. So that couldn't have been me.
3: Mm. Jonathan, you and Bill need to make up because you know it'd be calling.
0: Jonathan, if you want to out me, you go ahead and out me. I don't remember saying anything about him winning $800 worth of stuff. I don't even know anything about that rule.
5: I just work here. I don't
0: know.
5: Yeah,
0: me too.
5: I have no idea what's going on.
0: I don't think I prevented him from winning Motley Crue tickets. He was going to promptly flip on Ticketmaster.com.
5: And Bill doesn't know my name, so I
0: oh, wow. Damn, how many prizes has he hoarded from you?

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2: New News Radio 740 forecast, more rain and storms today with a high of 81, cloudy tonight, low 77.
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0: kicked it just barely, and Caratini's able to hold on. That's the fourth strikeout for McCullers, and we'll go to the fifth inning now in Pittsburgh. Astros nothing and the Pirates nothing.
1: I can't sleep.
2: Here's the 1-2. Swing and a miss. The sweeper again away from Wynn, and he strikes out. First strikeout for McCullers, and there are two away, and the infield can back up. Here's a 1-2. Swing and a miss. That curveball just dive bombed, and Nathan Church right over the top of it. McCullers gets his second strikeout. One out. 2-2. And that is strike three call on the outside corner. Froze him with a two-seamer. And McCullers gets his third strikeout.
3: There's a swing and a miss. Good breaking ball away. And that's the fourth strikeout for McCullers, one away.
2: Here's a 2-1. And that's a ground ball left side to his right. Dubon, he has it. Throws across in time, and the side is retired. The Cubs leave him loaded, but they get a run on the RBI walk by Michael Busch. And after a half inning, Cubs 1, Astros coming up. Two, and O'Neill lifts this one in the left, moving to his right. Harris makes the catch, and the side is retired. Lance McCullers Jr. completes six innings.
4: Yeah, six innings is the recent highlights in our attempts to find 2017 highlights. Unsuccessful, but maybe the 18 will have better highlights than we will have. Maybe we're giving some advance notice on this. Yeah, we're working on it. Will you remember me? We'll remember you, Lance McCullers Jr. Or we simply call you LMJ. If you've not heard, Lance McCullers Jr. and Colton Gordon are headed to Milwaukee. We don't know exactly where they're getting returned, but we also know that on the flight from Houston to Milwaukee, there'll be Lance McCullers Jr., there'll be Colton Gordon, and there'll be a boatload of cash. Because the Astros are sending cash with those two gentlemen to what are they called? Cream City? Yeah, Cream City. That's what it's called. Bucks have uniforms that say Cream City on them. Just saying.
5: I don't want to go to Cream City.
4: You been?
5: Never.
4: I go yearly.
5: Okay.
4: It's fine.
5: It's not on my bucket list to go to Cream City.
4: Well, up there, the cream freezes up. It's very cold.
5: Stop. I'm sorry. Jonathan...
4: 1207 Sports Talk 790. No, I'm just saying, I don't go to Milwaukee in the summertime. I go in the wintertime. There's the Rockets are playing the Bucks there.
5: Okay, so you want some frozen cream. Okay.
4: That's what they call custard, Ross. Custard. Let's get to the news at noon with some additional details on the trade of the day. Yes, Matthew, Lance McCullers Jr. and Colton Gordon heading to the Milwaukee Brewers. This from Chandler Rome's article in The Athletic. Of course, Gordon, an optionable arm with five more years of team control. It's unclear how much of the money Milwaukee will absorb in the deal. The Astros have tried to trade McCullers for most of the past year. Chandler Rome says, according to multiple team sources, including a trade where they tried to trade him last year in exchange for Nolan Arenado, who exercised his no trade clause and vetoed the deal. So apparently, there were also going to be some. The Astros aren't getting anything back.
0: Nothing? Zilch?
4: Now, is this a salary dump? Is that all you're saying?
5: Did this get re-updated since I refreshed it? Now, I read it a minute ago. Okay, this one. Here we go. The Brewers are sending cash considerations back to Houston. So make this make sense. Are the Astros sending $8 million and then the Brewers are sending like 500 G's and calling it a cash considerations trade? How does this work? So, yes, the updated source story from Chandler Rome says Colton Gordon and and Lance McCullers Jr. are headed to the Brewers in exchange for cash considerations.
4: So one sum is coming back, and probably a big sum, some bigger sum is headed out.
5: My head hurts. It doesn't really matter where. So you're getting nothing. Because think about this for a second. Why would the Brewers, under any circumstance, give the Astros anything for Lance McCullers, who hasn't pitched since mid-May, who's been hurt for 90% of the last 5 years, and Colton Gordon, who's a 4A pitcher at
4: best. The rules say you got to send something back, and cash considerations is, who knows. Maybe they're sending a dollar back. Astros are sending $5 million. Brewers are sending $1.
5: Yeah. Well, you know, the currency in Milwaukee is a little bit more than it is in Texas. I tried. I'm sorry for that. That is awful. Let's move forward. Milwaukee's almost Canada. It does kind of hit a little bit. Not the worst.
4: I mean, I got where you were going.
5: Just move on.
4: This is also from Chandler Rome's article. I'm just going to read it verbatim at this point.
5: Why not?
4: Subscribe to The Athletic. Read Chandler Rome, folks. Astros approximately $10 million under the first luxury tax threshold. So this is going to be them even further down. So maybe they are going to be some earth-shaking moves. Maybe Danner Brown is going to be moving and shaking because they're shedding some payroll. They're getting further under the tax, and they can make some moves. Maybe they got some things on the pipeline.
5: Maybe Tarik Skubal's coming here after
4: maybe
5: all.
4: Maybe Skubal is coming.
5: By the way, the leader in the clubhouse, I shouldn't say leader, but certainly a team that you need to keep an ear on and an eye on for Tarik Skubal, wait for it, the Tampa Bay Rays. Because it would only be a rental. But if you're the Rays and you're trying to beat the Yankees, win the American League, and beat the Dodgers maybe in the World Series, having an A-list arm in the front of your rotation and not him pitching for the Dodgers makes a lot of sense. It just does.
4: I think the Rays do have a number of top prospects.
5: Yep. They've got prospects, and the Tigers are like, yeah, bring them on.
4: Certainly more than the Astros, but that's also everyone.
5: All right, what else you got today?
4: Elsewhere in the news at noon, Matthew, yesterday you had España defeating France. You know, it's a classic rivalry. Spain versus France. It really controlled the game, did Spain. They had Pedro Porro score in the 58th minute, and then Mikel Oyarzabal scoring in the 22nd minute as well on a penalty earned by Lamine Yamal. Mbappe, Barcola, Olise, Dembele, and I mean, just the France attack, which had been vicious all World Cup long, had its teeth taken out by the Spain defense and ball control. So congratulations to Spain. They are headed to the World Cup final, looking to win their second World Cup ever. Of course, they won in 2010 with that super team that they had back in those days. They will be taking on the winner of Argentina and England. That game at 2 o'clock today. At the moment, England trading as 54% favorites to advance on calcium. What do you got, Matt? England, Argentina.
5: I got Argentina plus the goal and a half.
4: I think that's going to cost you some. To get the goal and a half?
5: I want a goal and a half.
4: Usually it's a half goal.
5: Okay, I'll take a half goal.
4: Okay.
5: By the way, rate this joke. Jay just sent me an email. Astros are getting Lenny and Squiggy in return for Lance McCullers Jr. Thought or two on that?
4: That's from
5: Laverne and Shirley.
4: I wasn't sure if it was Laverne and Shirley or Happy Days.
5: I wonder if Lance McCullers.
4: I thought Happy Days was. What were Len and Squiggs doing? Was Laverne and Shirley an offshoot of Happy Days?
5: That is correct.
4: Okay.
5: And I believe Lance McCullers Jr. has the rights to be called the Big Ragu when he gets to Milwaukee. You can't play double sound effects and
4: music.
5: You know
4: what? We just came back. You know, it was a long flight back yesterday. I'm feeling a little off, I'm going to be honest.
5: I feel great.
4: I'm not feeling 100%.
5: You didn't like my Big Ragu and Lance McCullers Jr.?
4: I'm just going to tell you how you're doing.
5: How I'm sounding? Okay. That's fair. I understand that. The criticism is fair.
4: What time did you get back from the...
5: I had to make a Rutterburger run on the way home yesterday.
4: Oh, of course. You land back in Texas, you got to hit the Rutterburger or Rocco Rorana?
5: 10:15. That's what I got home last night.
4: Oh, really?
5: Yeah.
4: Oh, yeah, I landed about 9 o'clock.
5: 8:40. Bag came out first, which I was very happy about. The shuttle was worked okay for where I parked my car, and got the Rutterburger, and then I actually went inside. Gabe, I'm not doing Rutterburger's drive-thru anymore. Not happening.
4: Okay. Ever?
5: No, it's just too long of a wait. Yeah, I go walking, I get it done faster. And then you're like, man, this is taking so long. I bet I'm getting like some really hot, fresh fries. And they're all nasty and old.
6: No, that was good.
5: Yeah.
6: That's good. Rutter-Rugger, Kingwood, you did me proud. Thank you very much. Okay. All right. And the National League did not score a run yesterday. American League 4 and the National League 0. Jose, or Yordan Alvarez.
5: A gut feeling win for Matthew.
6: Yep. Base hit and a run scored as part of the Astros, or the American League winning.
5: Hmm.
6: American League for life.
5: Let's go AL.
6: And the NBA made a couple announcements yesterday. Well, actually, one, they're still doing their due diligence on the Kawhi Leonard investigation. My God, is this going to just go on and on and on and on and on?
5: I don't know. Why is this going so long?
6: I don't know, but the season starts in a couple of months.
5: Is he going to hand out flowers? Are they doing a reality show over this?
6: I don't know. Maybe they're filming every moment of this.
5: They are going to be filming it.
6: And LeBron James has not made up his mind yet. I wish he would, because I think the sooner he makes up his mind, the sooner we can get the NBA schedule.
5: Hmm. Okay.
6: And that is the news at noon. All right, 12:15 on Sports Talk 70. What did you determine, believe it or not, was going to go LMJ on this or no?
5: Has anybody died?
6: Not in the last, since 10 o'clock this morning. I mean, I'm sure people have died, but worthy of a, believe it or not, I don't think so.
5: Steve Yzerman?
6: Steve Yzerman? He die?
5: No. No, he abruptly stepped down as the Red Wings GM.
6: Do you think that people in... Well, it doesn't really matter. Prize horse, I don't care what the category is.
5: Yeah, they don't care. We literally did one time Believe It or Not, and you just made that up.
6: You know we should do a Believe It or Not on something so not relatable to the Houston... To anybody. Like calcium deposits, believe it or not. You know, kind of thing like that.
5: What do you mean? Like geological questions?
6: Yeah, something that would make absolutely zero sense that you'd have to purely guess.
5: Well, we already did
6: Las
5: Vegas when we were in Vegas.
6: Right.
5: You made me do, those on vacation, you made me do Believe It or Not.
6: I know. We were on vacation. We were working.
5: I was on vacation.
6: I don't.
5: Did you hear the show?
6: Yes. Unfortunately, not enough people in Houston heard the show. That's a different issue for a different time.
5: Shout out that Keurig in your room. That saved my life.
6: I know. 713-212-5790. 713-212-5790.
5: Brewers, a city of Milwaukee. For Lance McCullers Jr.
6: To get to know Milwaukee.
5: Yeah.
6: Exactly right.
5: Yeah, maybe I'll do some Lance and maybe I'll do some Milwaukee. I'll figure it out.
6: I don't really.
5: What time is it? 12:15?
6: We got an hour and a half.
5: I'll start worrying in about an hour.
6: All right. Hey, we got World Cup finals coming up this weekend.
5: Yes, we do.
6: And we need you guys to get involved in not only watching that, but watching Houston's baseball team, maybe a little summer league of the basketball that's happening. And the best way you can do that is to trade against other people on a live market, and you can do that with Kalshi. There's no house. There's no odds makers. And for a limited time, download that Kalshi app. It's K-A-L-S-H-I. And put the promo code 790 in. Remember those three easy remembered digits, 790, 790, and you'll get $20 when you trade 20 with Kalshi.
5: Yeah, a lot of movement right now on the Argentina side. Yesterday it was 45.5%. Now they're up to 47%. Still 100 on Argentina gets you 205. 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One team gets up 1-0, you think the other's going to come back? 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
13: Here comes the rain, and with the rain comes the accidents. It's true. So right now, Highway 225 inbound after Miller Cut Off Road, an accident there, and you're backed up to Sens Road. There's also accidents now on the Katy Freeway eastbound at Bingle and on the East Tex Freeway southbound at Sorters McClellan. It's road work slowing things down. I can't believe they're actually doing it. On the Gulf Freeway northbound between Belfort and Park Place, they're blocking two left lanes. You're backed up now to Airport. Take Highway 3. I'm Christina Cruz in the 24-Hour Traffic Center.
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6: 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If you'd like to join us, 713-212-5790, 713-212-5790. As we look at the lasting legacy, it's a hard phrase to use when someone is alive and still able to move around and do its thing. And Lance is going to, I don't know if he's ever going to pitch for Milwaukee. If he does, what's it going to be worth to them? We know what he was as a young first-round pick of the Astros. We know what he was in 2017. We know what he was in 2021. And then we know, obviously, there was part two to his career, which he just could not stay healthy. And then when he fought all the way back to get back on the hill, it just wasn't as expected. And obviously, a relegation of the bullpen. Try to come back as a starter the following year. Handful of starts I have not seen in May. Try to come back. We saw him in AAA doing things on the rehab tour. And now waving his no-trade clause and now wearing Milwaukee Brewer gear, at least for the time being. Yeah, the interesting thing with Lance McCullers Jr. is it's kind of easy. The legacy of Jose Altuve is easy. The legacy of Justin Verlander and a lot of these other players is easy. It just feels more complicated with Lance McCullers Jr. as one of the guys who came up, one of the first crop of, along with Altuve, along with Springer, along with Correa, as these were, this is the new era. This is the new era. And then, as you mentioned, it's the injuries, the 24 curveballs we'll always remember, of course, in the ALCS against the Yankees. But when I say Lance McCullers Jr. legacy in Houston as an Astro, what do you say? What do you think?
0: You say injured first and foremost. You have, yeah. I think, some play. You have some fan fatigue, and I understand that. But my guess,
6: I think, is unfair, though. Largely,
0: the fatigue is probably more wearing on him than it would be on the fans, because the fans don't live and breathe with the fact that God gave him the ability to throw a pitch and get to the major leagues and work his way up from being in first grade and playing T-ball to do what he is now. And then when he reaches the pinnacle and gets this big contract, and obviously financially everything is taken care of for his life, that is not able to fulfill the requirements that would be worthy of a guy that would be making, you know, $85 million.
6: Yeah, it's not quite a what-if story. Because
0: we did see
6: some of it. So that's why it's just so weird. I will always remember, you know, he coined the term burying me in the H. He gave those speeches in the 2022 World Series. Fiery guy. Not afraid to mix it up and stuff like that. But just unfortunately bogged down by injury after injury and spent more time. We've spent more time wondering about when he's going to be ready to come back than actually watching him on the mound.
0: And it just shows you how finicky sports can be from a fan base standpoint. And it's not just the Astros. It's everybody.
6: Mm-hmm.
0: If you have a hero who threw a touchdown pass or caught a ball or hit a putt or made a basket and then spent 4 to 5 years in and out of the lineup because of injuries, fans tend to turn. And I would say that largely, if you were to go look at the social media streets, which are not fair, it's reactionary, it's cruel, but it is not a foreign opinion. There are a lot of people that were just like, I don't want to hear about Lance. I don't want to hear about his recovery. I don't want to hear about how he's working hard to get back. Wake me up when he gets there. And fair enough, that's what I think the lasting legacy is going to be of Lance. Outstanding early career, a guy that the Astros wanted to put a lot of money behind, worked his ass off, was a key part of some of the best times of Houston Astros baseball. If not for Lance McCullers, there is no 2015, there's no 2017, there's no 2020, 18, 19, 20, 21. It's just the last handful of years have been painful to see a guy that so much was expected of him dissipate.
6: Yeah, but I'll also say unfairly criticized. I mean, he didn't want to have Tommy John. He didn't want to go into the knife again with elbow issues and, you know, have all these blister issues that he's been having and shoulder fatigue and whatever you want to call it. The body broke down. He wanted to be out there. Fiery dude, good dude. And it's just emblematic of this entire renaissance that the Astros had. But unfortunately, his body failed him. And now he's gone. And his story as a Houston Astro is the book is closed.
0: 713-212-5790. We found, actually, I'll give Gordy credit. We found some highlights. So we will find
6: actual highlights.
0: A real set of highlights was an uplifting song. You want to go with something a little more uplifting than Sarah McLachlan?
6: These like are a song of remembrance, but like more uplifting?
0: We got to find.
6: Every step you take. The Police? I'll be watching you. It's not bad. It's a little more uplifting. It's got a little beat to it.
0: What's
6: songs of remembrance?
0: Let's ask the audience. What's a good song that remembers the best times of somebody? Brian M's Best Days of Our Life? That's not summer of 69. That was more like the summer of 15 instead of the fall of 17. You know, help us out. We're going to put a song together with some good Lance McCullers highlights.
6: I'll vote for my sting if we can't come up with anything better.
0: Right? What's on the board right now?
6: What's it called? Every Step You Take?
0: Every Breath You Take.
6: Every Breath You Take?
0: Every Breath You Take.
6: Yeah, that's what I meant. We should come up with something better. We'll use something better.
0: Yeah. So we got literally a half an hour to figure this out. What's a good song to put behind good Lance McCullers Jr. highlights? The best of Lance. 713-212-5790. 713-212-5790. It is 12:30 here on Sports Talk 790. And I'm very happy to say that today, with being Wednesday, it's an opportunity for you to feed your kids on the cheap, like free. 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

0: right, we have the song. And so thank you, everybody that's trying to suggest. We've gone with it. Doesn't mean it's a perfect one, but it's a good one.
1: And we can change.
0: No, I like it. Because
1: I can change.
0: You can change. Did you see they're coming out with a whole movie? It's about Sylvester Stallone getting Rocky made.
1: A movie about a movie being made.
0: It's about a movie getting the movie made. Some guys plays Sylvester Stallone, and he's trying to get Rocky made, which was kind of difficult.
1: I do believe it's a story in itself, right?
0: He had the script, and they didn't want him to direct and star in it, I believe, is the story. I don't know the whole story. But
1: and
0: it's
1: did
0: like
1: he win an Oscar?
2: Hey, you gotta let me direct the movie.
1: Who does Rocky better, Ross or Clanton?
0: Clanton.
1: Let me hear you, Adrian.
2: Yo, Adrian! Adrian!
3: Rocky!
0: Oh, wow. You do a great Talia Shire.
3: Rocky!
0: How about this one?
3: You can't win!
1: Look at the crowd in the studio there. They're all like, what are nerds doing?
0: No, people love the show. The crowd's building.
1: We have as many listeners as we have in our studio right now.
0: All right. We're doing great.
1: We're doing great. Good to have you with us. 12:35.
0: Couldn't be happier.
1: Oh, I'm pleased as punch. Very happy. Get to hang out with you and our great audience for 4 hours a day. Give away Old Smoky Grills. Got Believe It or Not today, giving away tickets to go see the the Big Three.
0: Yeah.
1: Anybody else in town's giving you Big Three and Old Smoky in the same sentence?
0: Okay.
1: All right. So we have the song.
0: For better or worse.
1: 1 o'clock, 713-212-5790. What do y'all think? We just gave you our thoughts about the legacy of Lance. What is your legacy?
0: I'm curious.
1: I would have to say, if you were to, and maybe I'll do a poll question about this after the show today. My guess is the legacy is far more negative than the positive.
0: I think the fans were more unfairly negative. He's hurt. It's not like he was out there and bad. It's not like he was out there and just like, I don't know, snitching on the team like Mike Fiers or something.
1: Yeah.
0: Like Mike Fiers hate, I get. Lance McCullers Jr. hate. Like he's just hurt.
1: But Ross, in sports.
0: I didn't pay him the money. Who cares?
1: But in sports, we do antagonize. Is that a word, antagonize?
0: Yeah. Yeah, I guess so.
1: Antagonize.
0: Yes, it is a word.
1: Those that don't stay healthy. It's an easy part of sports. I want a player. No, I don't want. We do this all the time. Joel Embiid, an amazing basketball player for the Philadelphia 76ers. What's his problem? He's always hurt.
0: Yeah, he's always hurt, but I don't crush him for getting hurt.
1: You may not, but the general... Do you think Philly fan is a big Joel Embiid crowd?
0: Well, Philly fans, they're dumbasses, okay?
1: But it's not. No, I think it's a bigger issue. It's a bigger issue when you want to talk about your favorite athletes. Attendance is a huge part of the grade. And okay. I'm not saying that the hate that Lance McCullers received was deserved, or was not mean-spirited, but people do judge people by how much you are actively on the court or on the football field.
0: Well, I'm saying if you're hating a player because he's hurt, you're stupid and you're a bad fan. Okay, so I'm going to say that.
1: There's a lot.
0: So you can say whatever is happening in Philly or wherever, whatever. I'm just going to make the statement. If you hate Lance McCullers Jr. just because he had a bunch of surgeries, you're an idiot. Okay, he wants to be out there. He makes it sure. He makes a lot of money. You didn't pay him the paycheck, and he was a guy who tried hard and rehabbed and all that type of stuff, and he wasn't available.
1: Wishing him the best,
0: but the question was
1: 2-time World Series champion.
0: Yeah, he was,
1: and up until 2021. Because look, your athletes are going to get hurt. Every athlete's going to get hurt at some point. Everybody's going to go on the injury list for some length of time. Everybody's going to miss some time. And in pitching, think about this, pitching especially. If you don't have some sort of forearm, elbow, Tommy John issue, you are escaping, you're tempting fate, and you are lucky that you're able to do that. Like, who is the best, I'm going to throw this out because I'm trying to think out, who is the best pitcher right now in the sport? Now, Scooble and Skeens have been around a while, but Scooble's going to be a street free agent, so that's 5 years of time. Is 5 years enough?
0: Scooble's had some injury issues, but yeah, best pitcher is probably...
1: Who's the best pitcher that has been able to largely avoid injuries? I don't think there's anybody. I mean, is there anybody that just pitches 26 starts a year and just every fifth day for the last 7 or 8 years? You'd be hard-pressed to find one.
0: Framber Valdez. Iron Man.
1: No, Framber's not in that category.
0: Let's see. Logan, I'm just looking like most innings pitched last 5 years. Logan Webb, number one. Number two, Framber Valdez.
1: Yeah, but he gets surly on the mound and gets in, and starts panicking.
0: Okay, well, you asked who pitches well and pitches a lot, and I told you.
1: Yeah, Logan Webb is a better example.
0: But I thought Logan Webb, did he hit the IL this year or no?
1: But even if he did, it's still, think about the number of innings he's thrown.
0: I might be thinking of somebody else.
1: Yeah. No, I with Framber, to me, he ain't Rock of Gibraltar.
0: Yeah, Logan Webb, injured list to start the season. Right knee bursitis.
1: Ooh, that sounds painful.
0: But, yeah, Logan Webb has pitched the most innings of anybody in the last 5 minutes.
1: So, if you went to a sports bar on the curb or Big City Wings, we'll just throw two out there, two great sponsors of the show, and we went and said, hey, what do you think about, man, Framber Valdez being the load of consistency, the load of, man, every fifth day? And they're like, yeah, he's out there, and he's also throwing three gopher ball home runs a game, and he's throwing at his catcher.
0: Last 5 years, 3.31 ERA. 955 innings, 3.31 ERA. You're going to take that every day and twice on Sunday.
1: Yes, you probably
0: are. Ask Tatsuya Imai to give you that many innings in a 3.31 ERA. He ain't doing it.
1: For three different teams,
0: baby.
1: Your
0: boy Mikey Burrows. He ain't doing it.
1: How do you think his All-Star break went? He's probably
0: Burrows?
1: Yeah, he's probably pissed.
0: I hope he went fishing or hunting and cleared his head or something. Something. Well, you know what? Fishing, you might use your arms. Just rest the arm, Mike. Because didn't he's got the elbow neuritis.
1: Oh, yeah, he's not even Triple A anymore.
0: Yeah.
1: He's the second Astro that's got the call-up, drop down.
0: Oh, we voided the option. Wink, wink.
1: And the Astros are winkers.
0: Yeah. What?
1: Yeah, winkers.
0: That's better than, don't say the other word. Don't. I said don't.
1: I'm not.
0: Yeah, see, you're pursing your lips like you're going to say it.
1: I'm thinking it, but I'm not going to say it. There's a difference, Rossi. You know better than that.
0: Oh, my God. Funny.
1: You guys would be so proud of me in Vegas. I don't think I did say, when people asked my opinion about what to do at the table, I did give them my opinion, but largely, I did not crucify anybody. I think you'd be, I've decided to turn the new leaf on that.
0: Oh, we have our Abides, who always listens. Appreciate him bringing up. Remember, we had the producer who said that Lance needs to apologize to the city of Houston. That's the type of fan I'm talking about. Ridiculous.
1: That
0: he's not going to issue. I'm sorry, guys. I'm hurt. He's not going to issue an apology. It's ridiculous.
1: I wish that producer's worst moment was that. It was his second worst moment.
0: Oh, by the way, 2022, when you won the World Series, you had that epic 18-inning game. Jeremy Peña hit the home run. Who started that game with 6 innings, a shutout ball?
1: Lance McCullers Jr. Speaking of Jeremy Peña, would you like to hear a crazy-ass baseball take?
0: Yes.
1: It's not from me, though.
0: Okay.
1: You'll hear who it was from.
0: Crazy-ass baseball take.
1: Okay. 713-212-5790. Jason calling us from Tennessee. We are so popular. Should we put this show national?
0: I think we should. This gives us more money, right?
1: No.
0: Oh, well, then never
1: mind. Maybe it gives us a podcast, the iHeartRadio app.
0: Oh, next that's got to be worth some money.
1: Next to Sarah Spain.
0: You think Jason Sudeikis is not getting a cut? He's getting some kind of check. Let's go. Put me on that payroll.
1: Beach Football League's got a podcast?
0: I'm in.
1: All right, we will be on the podcast, available to you wherever you can get
0: on
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0: On the Dunes with Matt and Ross.
1: All right, so a crazy-ass baseball take coming up next, plus your phone calls, 713-212-5790. If you're looking for a great auto loan, I want you to think of Shell FCU. 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
6: Here comes the rain, and with the rain comes the accidents. It's true. So right now, Highway 225 inbound after Miller Cut Off Road, an accident there, and you backed up to Sens Road. There's also accidents now on the Katy Freeway eastbound at Bingle and on the East Tex Freeway southbound at Sorters McClellan. It's road work slowing things down. I can't believe they're actually doing it. On the Gulf Freeway northbound between Belfort and Park Place, they're blocking two left lanes. You're backed up now to Airport. Take Highway 3. I'm Christina Cruz in the 24-hour traffic center.
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1: All right, need a little reading music here. We got a tweet we got to read, and how long is this tweet? We need reading music.
0: Well, we're reading responses.
1: Okay.
0: The responses are actually better than the tweet itself.
1: We all have proofread mistakes before.
0: Mm-hmm.
1: And it's important to proofread.
0: Mm-hmm.
1: Especially if you're a news gatherer.
0: Okay. Or a reporter.
1: Yeah, reporter. Bob Nightingale.
0: What did he do now?
1: He retweets himself and puts a quote up. He talks about the trade.
0: Okay.
1: The trade is to free up money at the deadline for the Astros. They are procuring any of the Brewers' prize prospects.
0: They are what?
1: They are procuring any of the Brewers' prize prospects.
0: Oh, as in they aren't.
1: Correct. So he forgot to put the word not in front of procuring.
0: Okay.
1: Again, typo. It happens. The tweet is still up from 10:33, so it's been up for 2 hours, and he's not been able to figure this out.
0: Do you think he still texts in his tweets? Remember, you could do that back in the day.
1: So, the responses are they're not particularly flattering.
0: Predictably,
1: Lima used to work with us here at 790.
0: Yeah, he's still got BLima 790 in his handle.
1: Do you ever proofread your tweets, or do you consistently F them up on purpose? 78 likes.
0: Okay.
1: Tank the Truther says, boob, you're going to make people think that Jesus made is a potential return. Kyle says, you're simply the best to ever do it. Next. Let's see here. Bob, this is from Buck Stocks. Bob, please get your sentence right, good Lord.
0: Jesus Made. He's the number one prospect in baseball. Or Made. Made.
1: Jim, seems like there's an important word missing there, Bob. Bob, the baseball's the best. Bob, take an extra 5 seconds to proofread JFC.
0: When you drop a JFC on somebody.
1: I'd love a JFC. I'm a JFC guy. Dylan says, Jacob Mizorowski, you're now a Houston Astro. Turd Ferguson says they are procuring.
0: Okay. Turd Ferguson?
1: Turd Ferguson, yes.
0: Okay.
1: Wavy says, boob, you have to proofread your S, fella. Mitch Ryan Rollins says, Bob, I've noticed you make a lot of typos. Next, DSA Bob confusing people again. John Egan says, phrasing Bob. Brandon says, oh, Bob. Commando Rando says, holy blank, Jesus Made is an Astro, isn't he?
0: 19-year-old shortstop prospect.
1: Rondo says, Bob, you're absolutely DS at your job.
0: DS, huh?
1: Yeah, that's just, there's some missing some letters in there.
0: Does it rhyme with Mog?
1: Margaret?
0: Bit.
1: Mm-hmm. We rhymed properly there.
0: You look at you, the daily snort. Yeah. I love the daily snort.
1: Jonathan, can you record those snorts for us?
0: When
1: Ross is on vacation,
0: nobody
1: I can just
0: wants
1: play
0: to
1: it.
0: Hear that.
1: No,
0: I'll be vacation about a month.
1: All right.
0: It's time to hit another national park.
1: All right.
0: Enough of you people.
1: Real quick, let me get to this is we were talking about baseball analysis. The Fox crew, which is Derek Jeter.
0: Yes.
1: Ex what?
0: Ex Astro almost.
1: Ex Astro almost, but ex Yankee.
0: Phil Nevin instead.
1: You have Big Poppy, Boston Red Sox primarily. Yes. And then you have Alex Rodriguez, who primarily was a Yankee, although he played for the Mariners and for the Rangers too.
0: A Rangers legend.
1: Yes. Kevin Burkhart asked the three guys yesterday on the Fox MLB broadcast who they like to win the World Series. And I want you to listen just to Alex Rodriguez primarily. Here is Alex Rodriguez.
18: Who is going to the World Series, Al? Your favorite part of the show.
19: This is a tough one. I'm going to do a captain one. I'm going to preface it by saying we got to get Judge back and Stanton back. If the Yankees get that and they go out and get a shortstop like Jeremy Peña and two relievers, I think they make it to the World Series. They beat the Phillies rematch in 9.
18: Yeah, this is...
20: Wait. Hold on. Can I just unpack that for a second? We get Judge and Stanton back, get two relievers, get Jeremy Peña from the Astros. Anything else? Is Mickey Mantle going to play?
21: Oh! Yogi Berra's coming back.
20: Oh my.
21: Reggie Jackson.
20: Other
21: Andy
20: than that,
21: Petty,
20: if we do that, we're in good shape. Derek, go ahead.
1: That's enough.
22: It's an impossible...
1: They pay Alex Rodriguez millions of dollars for that kind of baseball and insight.
0: Good for him.
1: He needs it. He's part owner of the Minnesota Timberwolves now. He needs that.
0: Yeah, well, I would imagine they're making money in the NBA.
1: I would assume so.
0: Although not as high. No, what is it? The revenues aren't as high as they thought they would be, or something
1: because
0: like
1: of
0: that?
1: Local TV deals. Yeah.
0: So Stanton and Judge coming back. That's plausible.
1: Okay.
0: What do you think about him dropping a rando going to trade for Jeremy Pena? What do you think about that? That's what caught me more than anything else.
1: Yankees got a lot of top prospects. Just saying.
0: Is there any scenario that Jeremy Pena gets? Okay, if the Astros stay where they are,
1: no scenario.
0: I'm glad you got back me up.
1: I'm sorry.
0: They just made this trade. This Lance McCullers Jr. trade is so they can make some trades.
1: Right.
0: They're going to be taking salary on.
1: Yeah.
0: Look, I've been criticizing them a lot for being a mid team because they have been mid to below. But Jim Crane and apparently Dana Brown, they're all systems go. They're going to try and do what they can to turn this chicken. Turn this chicken bleep into chicken salad.
1: They're churning butter like they did back in the 1850s.
0: I don't know that's going to happen. I mean, maybe if they make a couple of big trades, Andy Myers turns it around. And, I don't know, Javier or Brunel Blanco or Hayden Wesneski is solid. And maybe even Mike Burrows comes back as good. Then we're talking about a contending team.
1: And Peter Lambert makes top three Cy Young.
0: Short of that, I'm just not seeing it right now.
1: Jason on 790. Thank you, Jason, for holding. What's on your mind today?
2: Mr. Texas.
1: Thank you. Jason, where are you calling from, by the way?
2: I am calling. I'm actually in Kingsport, Tennessee.
1: Kingsport, Tennessee. Lovely part of the world.
2: And
1: Texas, terrible.
2: Just coincidentally, I'm wearing my Bury Me in the H t-shirt today. Lance McCullers has a tattoo on his arm. It says V et Animo. It's Latin. It means heart and soul, and that's what he gave this team for years. I look up to the guy. I look up to him so much that I love that so much. That is also on my right arm now.
1: Interesting.
2: McCullers, I mean, for everything that he gave and as much as he loved the city and as much as he gave 110 every day, he couldn't help the fact that he got hurt. And quite frankly, I mean, in 2017, he just shoved. And then, you know, when he did play, I mean, he gave it all on the field. The guy can't help it, but you got to love his heart, and as far as I'm concerned, there should be a statue of Lance McCullers outside the stadium. He is just, he's a great guy. He gave absolutely everything he had, and I think anybody that wants to throw any shade or disrespect at him, I'm with Ross. They're an idiot. You know, that's just the way it is, and I just wanted to call in and say something, you know, positive about LMJ, and I love you guys. Listen to you every day, and you guys have a great rest of your day.
1: Thank you very much for the phone call. Appreciate it. You know, it's
0: appreciate
1: funny. Adam Winkler used to work at Channel 13, listens to the show all the time.
0: Oh, yeah.
1: Sent me a message, and it kind of hits. Maybe Lance will be remembered way past his days as an Astro for how good he was as an Astro, like former presidents. Jimmy Carter was roundly booed as a president. And was
0: voted out,
1: well, one term and out. Yeah, Ronald Reagan replaced him. People really came to appreciate Jimmy Carter after he was well out of the office. And maybe that's a presidential comp makes sense, that people tend to appreciate presidents well after they're out of the office.
0: Well, it's going to be like Vincent Van Gogh, more respected after his time than during his time?
1: I would think so, but I don't think Lance wants to cut his ear off.
0: He's the Vincent Van Gogh of Astros pitchers, is what you're saying.
1: Yes, and he's got both ears, and he hears quite well.
0: Gogh.
1: All right, so a lot of people have sent us a lot of great songs. We just found one that we just thought made sense, and it's got a rock to it. I will give you the hint. The song we play at the top of the hour is by somebody that I do not like, generally speaking, his music, but I love this song.
0: Okay. I don't even remember what we picked, so I'm puzzled as anybody.
1: Jonathan knows what it is. You know what you're puzzled about, too?
0: What?
1: People run around kind of feeling draggy, not feeling their best.
0: Well, I'm not going to say I'm puzzled because I get it. And also, like, puzzled why you don't get help because I get it, too. It's hard, especially as a man. We're socialized, like, everything's okay. 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

That is strike three call. Good morning, good afternoon, and good night to Canario. Froze him with a breaking ball at the knees. And that's the first strikeout for McCullers. One out. McCullers hands over the head, delivers. That is strike three call at the knees on the outside corner. Gonzalez was hoping to take his base. Took a couple of steps toward first, but rung up by DJ Rayburn on a border.

0: Colors grounds it softly right side. McCann trying to score. It's picked up by Forsythe. His only play is the first. And McCullers is thrown out, but the Astros get another run. 3-0, Astros lead. McCann coming in, going on contact on another slowly hit ground ball. And McCullers' first big league RBI comes in game 7 of the World Series.
1: And about 7 of the Astros popping out of the dugout, high-fiving McCullers as he gets back in.

2-0, Astros lead the Dodgers. Bottom of the first, game 7 of the World Series, and Lance McCullers on the mound for the Astros. McCullers, 4 games, 2 starts this postseason, 1-0 with a save and a 2.95 ERA. Was last seen starting game 3 of the World Series at Minute Maid Park on Friday, and gave up 3 runs in 5 1/3 innings to get his first career postseason win, and tonight making his first career start at Dodger Stadium. And here's the 3-2. Swing and a miss. Struck him out on a breaking ball. 1 out.

0: Yeah, the more the years go, the sweeter it is, I think. You know, when you're young, and you know, first year, two or three in the big leagues, and you're accomplishing these things, I don't think you truly understand how hard they are, what they mean. You know, for me, with the injury history, just, you know, a year ago, I was, you know, with the team, but not really a part of the team. And, you know, although I didn't, you know, have the best game of my life, I grinded and I battled and I fought and kept us in it long enough for the offense to do special things and for the bullpen to take over. So it's really special to be able to be here, active part of the team.
1: The glory days of one Lance McCullers Jr. We were able to dig up some of the highlights, literally dig up. Thanks to Gordy for his work on that. Well, he didn't literally get a shovel out.
2: Well, he had to,
1: I mean, we don't have the easy system to find the stuff, clearly in case in point
2: we,
1: us.
2: Well, we're all good. We tried now. We got
1: Lance McCullers Jr. driving in a run. Yeah, where are you going to find Lance McCullers' offensive highlights? You won't find it on other stations in
2: Let's
1: town.
2: Let's go, baby.
1: I guess you probably could.
2: So he will be featured in Believe It or Not.
1: Yeah.
2: I think I might have to throw some Milwaukee in there, too. We'll see.
1: All right. So that's coming up.
2: You want a
1: up.
2: Quick freebie?
1: I would love. Here comes the 106 freebie. What do you got?
2: Lance McCullers Jr., all-time Astros innings pitch list. I just guess, I guess. It's kind of hard. I'll tell you he's top 30. And you can guess from there.
1: So what was the question?
2: No, I'm just asking you. I'll give you the question.
1: Oh, you want me to question? I'm going to put him at 16th.
2: 23rd.
1: Okay.
2: Just ahead of Justin Verlander, who's 24th, and just behind Dave Roberts.
1: So here, so the statement is Lance McCullers is 23rd in number of innings pitched by in an Astro uniform. And that is a believe it. Is that what
2: yes.
1: you're telling? Okay. There's your freebie.
2: Mm-hmm.
1: If you get it wrong, if the person gets it wrong at 150,
2: you're going to be very
1: upset. I'm going to yell.
2: That's my favorite part about doing the freebie, is just getting you upset.
1: Why do you want to get me upset?
2: It's fun.
1: You know I'm trying to work on my blood pressure.
2: Yeah,
1: yeah. I've been trying to help you.
2: I know.
1: You don't listen to me. You keep giving me this. You know what Ross gave me this weekend in Vegas, which is nice? He was like, Matt, you need to mix some salads in. So I ate a lot of green lettuce salads.
2: I didn't say that.
1: All weekend
2: and
1: long.
2: And now you've had explosive issues, correct?
1: Come to find out, not that we want to get into great detail on this, but it takes about a week for the symptoms to
2: Uh-oh.
1: Start to happen.
2: Uh-oh.
1: So I want you to think about the last time you've had salad.
2: Taco Bell.
1: Or Taco Bell.
2: Which you were saying you wouldn't accept slander. I think it was on Monday.
1: That is so weird, too. But I got to be brutally honest with you. The food I eat at Taco Bell doesn't usually involve lettuce.
2: You got to have some, probably, right?
1: No, if you get a Chorito or a Rorito.
2: Enchirito?
1: Or an Enchirito or whatever.
2: Five-layer burrito? One of the layers isn't lettuce?
1: There's not lettuce in the
2: How many layers are these five layers vegetables?
1: I'm going to give you a little secret, Ross.
2: Okay.
1: Taco Bell's got four ingredients. They just make different things and just change things up.
2: Duh. Welcome to Mexican food.
1: It's
2: beef, cheese, tortilla.
1: Well, do they even use beef?
2: Beans.
1: They use beef at...
2: it's beefish.
1: Beefish. It's beefish. It's potatoes. It's pot. It's cheese. What's the cheese, I believe, is real. The tomatoes
2: Taco,
1: are real.
2: Taco Bell is pulling some items now amid the cyclopariasis outbreak.
1: Yeah. So if those of you that have had lettuce in the last week and you're like, I feel great, you may not in 4 days.
2: Well, I hope it doesn't. It's only been 3,000. It's only been a few thousand people. And I mean, out among millions. So.
1: Most people, it's mostly in Midwestern states.
2: Yeah. Michigan's been getting hit hard.
1: Yes. Michigan's been the hardest hit state.
2: Yeah.
1: That's right.
2: So watch out for you, Michiganders.
1: So we got any games in Detroit coming up? I don't know. The NBA is
2: coming. We're good.
1: I just, you know, I'm going to stay away from lettuce for
2: just
1: a while.
2: Bring your own food.
1: I guess either that or just really heavily, can you heavily wash it? They're saying stay away from the bag lettuce is what they're saying for sure.
2: Oh, really?
1: Yes.
2: Okay. So maybe just microwave your salad for about a good 5-6 minutes.
1: That sounds nasty.
2: Kill all the parasites.
1: I don't want hot lettuce.
2: Yeah, just put it in the broiler for a couple minutes.
1: I don't want to air fry my lettuce.
2: Well, you like crispy lettuce, right?
1: I do.
2: This is a different kind of crispy.
1: Little known fact about Kim Thomas. Loves salads.
2: Okay.
1: As all of us should. Does not like lettuce on her taco and does not like lettuce on her hamburger.
2: But we'll eat lettuce in a salad.
1: Absolutely.
2: Weirdo.
1: I do believe that's weird. Do you have a weird food fetish like that yourself?
2: I will say I don't normally like tomatoes on burgers, but that's or sandwiches, but I will eat tomatoes in a salad. But that's generally because fast food tomatoes are like nasty and soggy and don't have good flavor. Like a good ripe red tomato.
1: You'll eat that at home.
2: If I make a burger at home, I'll slice some tomato on it. Because okay. I'm going to pick a good red tomato.
1: Okay, that is not a food fetish. I don't know.
2: That's more of a restaurant anti-fetish.
1: They're bad quality food.
2: I'm trying to think if I have something similar. Because I always think it's weird. Because we get the Big Macs from the McDonald's. And she's like, get me a no lettuce. I'm like, man, I love the lettuce on a Big Mac.
1: Yeah, it gets all mixed up with the lettuce special sauce.
2: I love the lettuce on the taco, too. Except I ain't going to Rocco Row for that.
1: Yeah, you might want to stay away for a little while. It's going to hurt business.
2: All right, let's talk to our friend Yankees Keith at 111. Great. Keith, what do you got this morning or this afternoon?
1: What the hell you want, Keith?
2: What do you want, Keith?
3: Ross, you might not want to hear it, but my prediction is looking really good.
2: Which one was that?
3: I said 75 to 80 wins for your Houston Astros and 95 to 100 wins for my New York Yankees. All right. All we have to do is go 31 and 25. You guys got a long way to go just to make it.
2: Yeah, well, you also had Kevin Durant out for the season and missing. Well, I guess he kind of did miss the playoffs.
3: Well, he did go out for the playoffs.
2: Yeah.
3: Ross, you forgot about that.
2: I know. Let me write. I'm scrolling through more of your predictions. I'll find you some more. Ooh, you did. I actually found this. You did say this. Astros win. You said it in March. Astros win 75 to 80. You said no one would hit 35 home runs. How you feel about that one, Keith?
3: Can't be right on everything, man.
2: Yeah, I know.
3: Otherwise, I'd be a billionaire because I could get a lot of
2: wins. I know, but you want to come and brag about your predictions, so I got to go ahead and talk about the ones you got wrong, too.
3: Okay, so here's what we're going to do. The Yankees are going to get Luis Arraez. We're going to get Ryan Jeffers, a catcher. And we're going to get a
2: business.
3: Relief pitcher. And then also we're going to get Stanton. We're going to get Judge, we're going to get 95 to 100 wins, just like I said.
2: And then you'll be out in the first round of the playoffs.
1: Yeah, because Tarik Skubal is going to be wearing Ray gear, and he's going to beat your ass in the ALCS. How about that?
3: Well, we'll see about that. How about this? The Yankees were in the World Series last year, correct?
2: Yes, and they lost.
1: Wait, was it last year? I can't keep track these days.
3: That was last year.
2: I thought it was Toronto last year.
1: It was Toronto. 2 years ago, it was the Yankees.
3: Okay, 2 years ago. 2 years ago. So we'll be back. We'll be back this year, and this is our turn.
2: Mm-hmm. It's your turn. It's your turn to get your ass beat again.
1: It's your turn to get swept again.
2: Yeah. You need more Reuters like you did in 2009.
1: Oh, I like it. Thank you, Keith, for the phone call. Real quick on Tarik Skubal, I brought that up a second ago. So there's reports, and I don't know if I believe. I don't believe the reports, but the reports that Tarik Skubal was like, I want to stay with Detroit. I want to stay because they're moving up the race as is everybody else in America League. He wants to stay there.
2: Okay,
1: Tigers can't do that.
2: They said, shut your bum ass up, Tarik.
1: The Tigers cannot, unless they plan on giving him a blank check, and even that may not even make a difference. If you're Tarik Skubal has been talking about free agency for 2 years. It would be irresponsible for the Tigers to keep him the rest of the year.
2: Tigers are only 2 games back of the Astros.
1: That's what I'm saying. I know they're in it, but do you want a compensatory first-round pick for Tarik Skubal, or do you want 4 prospects that can come replenish your score?
2: Yeah, well, maybe the market's not as good as you would think.
1: Maybe.
2: Because he's a rental, and you have the labor. I wonder how much the impending labor strife is going to impact his market. Who's going to pay a bunch of prospects, and they're going to probably lose him,
1: yeah,
2: or B, not even have a field of team next year for the majority of the year?
1: I think Detroit's got to be very careful on this,
2: mm-hmm,
1: because they can't afford for that franchise who doesn't go after free agents big time to strike out and get nothing in return except a compensatory first round.
2: I mean, they're going to try to do everything they can to get the maximum value. It's just a matter of how good is the market, how much are the Rays and other teams going to want to be getting in on this?
1: Here's part of it. I don't know if I want the Rays getting Skubal because people in Tampa are like, maybe we can try to keep him. We've been through that before. I remember 1998, Tampa. Rock Astros got Randy Johnson. Maybe we can keep him. Yeah, no.
2: They could have.
1: They could. Well, yeah.
2: Just cut the check, baby. It's very easy.
1: Astros went and got Carlos Beltran from Kansas City. Oh, we'll keep him long term.
2: New York Mets said, no. Then Carlos Beltran got booed for a decade. That's another thing. Stupid fans. Boo! He signed for a lot of money.
1: Mm-hmm.
2: Well, duh. People were booing him until like 2016 or until he came back in 2017.
1: And then he comes back and he
2: brings his video equipment with him.
1: Brought the trash cans with him too. He's double booed now.
2: We just traded for Carlos Beltran and he showed up with a bunch of video equipment. I don't know what he's got going on over there.
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8: Here comes the rain, and with the rain comes the accidents. It's true. So right now, Highway 225 inbound after Miller Cutoff Road, an accident there, and you're backed up to Sens Road. There's also accidents now on the Katy Freeway eastbound at Bingle and on the East Tex Freeway southbound at Sorters McClellan. It's road work slowing things down. I can't believe they're actually doing it. On the Gulf Freeway northbound between Belfort and Park Place, they're blocking two left lanes. You're backed up now to Airport. Take Highway 3. I'm Christina Cruz in the 24-hour traffic center.
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10: 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Back in 86, Stevie Ray Vaughan inspired Texans to take pride in ending roadside litter. Don't Mess With Texas has meant don't litter for 40 years. 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

0: 122 on Sports Talk 790. It is Matt. It is Ross. 713-212-5790. 713-212-5790. We spent a lot of time today talking about Lance McCullers Jr. now wearing, well, I guess Milwaukee Brewer gear. I mean, if you're Milwaukee, you've already traded for him, and you're not giving up any prospects, or this is Bob Nightingale says apparently giving up every prospect.
1: Is it with the Waukesha Warriors?
0: You're going to see what he's got left in the tank, right?
1: Yeah, take a flyer on him, I believe. Is that the way Bob Nightingale described it? Take a flyer on Lance McCullers Jr.?
0: I honestly, with Bob, I don't really pay much attention anymore because it's just, he just, how does he allow, like, if I've made mistakes before.
1: Okay.
0: And.
1: Oh, the Nashville Sounds are their Triple A team.
0: He's not going there, is he?
1: Maybe.
0: No, I mean, is he ready to go, I guess? Nobody really knows. We haven't heard from Lance.
1: What about the Biloxi Shuckers?
0: By the way, is Lance off of social media? I know he's off of Twitter.
1: I think he deleted his accounts when he got those death threats.
0: Yeah. So I'm just curious where that is when it comes to, is he going to do a farewell? I mean, usually back in the day, you'd buy full page paper ads and papers, but nobody reads papers anymore, so that's kind of a waste of time.
1: Mm-hmm.
0: Maybe you should buy some radio time here on 790. Get an account executive.
1: We can interview him. Let's get him on.
0: I don't think I've got Lance's number. Do you have Lance's number?
1: I believe I might.
0: Call him. See what he's up to. Say hey, it's
1: call
0: Ross.
1: Him right now.
0: I mean, it'd be kind of weird.
1: He's not going to know who I am.
0: I don't know.
1: Oh, yeah. I got it right here.
0: Call him. See, you want to say goodbye?
1: I'm going to call him right now.
0: It's up to you. I don't want you to do it.
1: What's 813?
0: Tampa. That's where he's from.
1: No.
0: Oh, that's don't give out any more than the digits.
1: It's just a dairy code.
0: Let y'all figure it out.
1: I'm not like I'm giving it away like six of the digits or something.
0: You ought to put 813-555 and then you can figure out the rest of the numbers.
1: You want to text him? Ask him to come on?
0: Tomorrow.
1: Okay.
0: There's no way.
1: You're scared to or you don't want to?
0: I can do it, but I mean, we want him on?
1: Yeah, I think it would be, the problem is the last time we talked to him legitimately was in spring training and he was so surreal, the term you want to go with.
0: Okay.
1: No, is there a better
0: cerebral
1: term? Cerebral.
0: I would say
1: not matter of factly.
0: Yeah. Matter of fact, measured. I mean, he was just. Yeah, rooted in reality is the way I would put it. So let's do this right now. Number of innings. Let's do a little small contest.
1: As a Brewer?
0: No bet. Just a kind of a bragging point.
1: 0.5?
0: Well, I mean, I would put the over on that, so we're not going to do that. Let's go with how many innings does Lance throw for the Brewers?
1: I'll go with 10.
0: Over.
1: Yeah, you don't sound too solid, is it?
0: I'm just being optimistic. I root for Lance.
1: Yeah.
0: I was on McCullers Island by myself last year, and it was a lonely place, and it got very cold, and well, we all got expelled off the island.
1: You probably were the chairman of the Lance McCullers fan club before there was a Lance McCullers fan club.
0: That's true.
1: Now you've moved on to Jake Myers?
0: Yeah, we might have to move on to like Lamont Wade Jr. or something. We'll have to figure something out.
1: If I would have told you on April 1st you were going to be the president of the Lamont Wade fan club, you'd have been like, I'm sure he'll appreciate it. And by the way, who's Lamont Wade?
0: Yeah.
1: I'll say this. If this really does save the Astros some money, and it does put them in a position to keep them under a luxury tax, and it helps them improve the team, good move by the Astros. I mean, there's nobody, I would assume, nobody crushing this decision. Right?
0: No. This is good. I like to hear this news. This is good news. They're unloading salary because they're going to be taking on some for the trade deadline.
1: Does that mean it's going to work out and they're going to make the playoffs and they're going to make a bunch of noise in the American League playoffs? Yeah. I don't know, but it's at least it's interesting.
2: It's
1: not my money. It's not my prospects. I want good baseball here in Houston. Let's make some moves. Let's mix it up. Let's see something good happen.
2: And so what you do here is you do it responsibly.
1: Yeah.
2: You're not a World Series contending team, but you'd like to get in the mix.
1: Right.
2: You also don't want to break the bank when you know you need more than one thing. You don't have prospects. You're not taking on a lot of heavy cash. So what they're doing is they're responsibly shaving proper payroll now.
1: Okay. So they're not shopping for a Mercedes. They're looking for some Kias.
2: Or maybe a used vehicle with like 26,000 miles on it.
1: Okay. Yeah.
2: Let me tell you, not that I drive. We have a Kia in our house. Kia is a great car.
1: Well, it's not a Mercedes though, Matt. It's not a bad car.
2: Yeah, but
1: it's a great car.
2: But I can still get to Lake Charles on my Kia.
1: Absolutely. You can get to Lake Charles.
2: I can get to Florida.
1: Okay.
2: Don't underestimate the power. I'd rather have five Kias than one Mercedes.
1: Well, okay. Well, how many Mercedes and Kias do you have on this team?
2: You actually have... You got Subaru Justies.
1: You got some busted up Celicas.
2: You got some old Ford Focuses.
1: Yes. You got some Chevy Celebrities running on one wheel.
2: And there's a 1980 Gremlin back there somehow.
1: Yeah, don't talk about Cesar Salazar that way.
2: When my dad moved to Texas with me and my mom in 1979, they were divorced, but my mom said it was moving from Detroit to Houston.
1: Okay.
2: He was driving a Gremlin. And cars in Detroit back in the day didn't have air conditioning. And my dad is going out to try to find jobs.
1: Okay.
2: And he is sweating his ass. He's in a shirt and tie, just sweating his ass off. I said, Dad, you've got to get a car with air conditioning. This is painful for me to watch you see sweating so bad. He goes, well, I can't afford it. I can't get a new car, but I don't have a job. So, those are my memories of Gremlins.
1: It's not that easy, Matt.
2: No. You ever see what a Gremlin looks like?
1: Yeah.
2: Yeah.
1: AMC, right?
2: Yeah, AMC Gremlin, yeah. Kind of like a triangular vehicle. If you can imagine what a triangle vehicle.
1: The design did not hold up.
2: No.
1: Weren't those the most unsafe cars on the road? Or was that the Yugos? No, the Gremlins. I thought the Gremlins.
2: Okay. Well, Gremlins, they were cousins.
1: Okay. Yeah, AMC Gremlin, widely considered unsafe.
2: Yeah.
3: Oh, they kind of look cool, though.
1: Handling issues, no rear crumple zones.
2: Yeah.
1: Didn't have vacuum wipers.
2: Jonathan, didn't have much padding. Put it that way.
3: Hey, but that's a nice car.
1: The wipers would slow down or stop entirely when accelerating. That's
2: not good. And no ACs either.
3: Oh, okay. Let me change.
2: Now, I guess if you bought a Gremlin in Texas, you probably got AC.
1: here's an article titled, Four Reasons Why the AMC Gremlin Was a Bad Idea.
2: By the way, who would have thought the name Gremlin was going to stick and be, that's a cool car name.
1: Yeah, well, I mean, he's got a demon. It's a Gremlin. It's like for a fast car, maybe.
2: But that was a subcompact.
1: I know. That's what I'm saying. It's not good for a subcompact.
2: It didn't match.
1: This looks extremely unsafe.
3: It had a V8, too.
1: Oof.
2: Imagine driving from Detroit to Houston in that thing for about 1,000 miles.
1: Well, some of these got these souped up. They actually look kind of good, right?
3: That's so what I'm saying.
2: To make me sound old, which I already am, and shut up, my dad drove the Gremlin. My mom drove a...
1: It was the Model T.
2: Chrysler Volare.
1: Oh, you had the Studebaker.
2: No, I said the Volare. Go do a Google search. Now, Volare was more of a boat.
1: Chrysler. Do you even know what a Chrysler is, Jonathan?
3: Hey, of course I know.
2: Is Chrysler even around?
1: No, didn't they get rid of them?
3: Oh, you still see some Chrysler's around, I think.
1: They got the Sebrings. No, but they don't make them anymore.
2: Yeah, who did absolve?
1: Dodge, wasn't it?
2: Okay.
1: It was during the, they contracted some of their brands.
2: All right, there you go.
3: Oh, this is a nice car too. Right?
2: The Volare is a boat. Do you see how big that thing is?
3: Oh, it is big, huh?
2: It's a big, yeah. That was when you used to take all your buddies into the drive-in in the Volare because it was plenty of room.
1: Wait, they still make new Chryslers?
3: I told you.
1: I thought they got rid of these.
2: Look at you shaming Chryslers.
1: My bad. Shout out to the Chrysler Pacifica.
2: Yeah.
1: Go pick you up one today.
2: At Acme Chrysler. 713.
1: Oh, hell no. Who's buying a Chrysler in the big 2026?
3: Got a break.
1: Sales got to be low. 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
5: Two right lanes are blocked with an accident. 69, the Southwest Freeway southbound at the West Park Tollway. Traffic is slow. Backed up to the 610 West Loop. 69, the East X Freeway southbound at the 610 North Loop. That wreck's cleared. Traffic is slow. Backed up to Bennington. And they're working to clear up a wreck. 610 to South Loop westbound at Scott. I'm Joe Barnett in the 24-hour traffic center.
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0: 137 on 790. It is Matt. It's Ross. Gordy was running through his intense SEC Media Day coverage next week from down in Tampa, Florida. He'll be checking out everything about the most powerful sports league in college athletics today, the SEC.
1: Yeah, they're the biggest and the best and the most powerful. Just ask them, baby.
0: They're the ones that are not signing this college act. I'm so confused by who's signing what and what we're supposed to believe in and regulation and only allowing one transfer and watching NIL replay. Oh, God.
1: It's just, none of it's going to ever hold up in court. It's all just a waste of our time. It's all just performative BS by our government. Wow, I've never seen that before.
0: Hurts my head trying to figure this out. I just can't. I just watch Saturdays.
1: Be fine. Yeah, we just watch on Saturdays.
0: Cougars, by the way, predicted to finish fourth in the Big 12.
1: Well, really? That's good.
0: I mean, I'll take that. I mean,
1: that's better than last year. They're supposed to be 15th.
0: Yeah. I mean, our schedule is fairly soft.
1: It's called the Big 12 and you're 15th. That's not good.
0: Hey, we bucked that trend.
1: That's what I'm saying. You did good.
0: Beat that LSU ass.
1: Beat that SFA ass, too.
2: See, we had to help them out, you know.
1: Is SFA on the schedule?
0: No, but Grant, Southern is. It's basically the same thing.
1: Southern?
0: Yeah.
1: Who the hell? Why are you guys playing Southern?
0: They wanted a challenge.
1: You're making fun of Texas for playing Texas State?
0: Southern U, Baton Rouge. Wow.
2: Wow.
1: In Baton Rouge?
0: No, in Houston.
1: Oh, I was going to say, why are they going on the road? Yeah, there should be a nice little 27K in TDEC for that one. A real sellout.
0: Oh, we'll have every game sold out. 40,000.
1: Yeah, right.
0: Matter of fact, we're trying to add some bleachers for that Southern
1: game.
0: Okay,
1: you want to make a bet on that? Oh, bleachers, huh? Yeah, what happened last time? That went great last
0: time. That was the old stadium.
1: Jonathan, yeah. You don't even know that story.
3: Well, you can tell it better than I could.
1: Real quick.
3: So the Longhorns were going to play, and then they were supposed to add bleachers.
0: They did play, did they not?
3: Yeah, I mean, they were supposed to add bleachers, but then they were unsafe or something
0: I didn't live in Houston at the time, but okay. They were considered unsafe.
1: Yeah.
0: Yeah. And got defensive, and UT's like, we're not coming here to have people trampled and die. That's fair. We had a terrible administration at the time and a terrible stadium. We were trying to put lipstick on a pig. It was just awful. Embarrassing.
1: I believe I saw Longhorns shrink the schedules like third most difficult in the country.
0: You know, it's funny, for Big 12's sake, U of H, our hardest games are on the road. We have to go, now, not necessarily opponent-wise, but travel-wise.
1: Yeah, it's like Oregon State. And
0: no, Oregon State comes to Houston.
1: Oh, say.
0: Thanks for paying attention. We go to West Virginia.
1: Oh, wow.
0: Which, I hope the Rocket schedule allows me to go to that game, because I've never been to West Virginia in the entire state, mm-hmm. So I can knock that state off the list. Plus, I want to go.
1: Want to sing the song while you're there.
0: That is accurate.
1: Okay.
2: I would do the same.
0: Yeah, everybody's going to sing that song. We go to Utah and go to Colorado and to Lubbock.
1: Really?
0: And then our non-conference out-of-state game is Georgia Southern.
1: Wait, you're playing Southern and Georgia Southern?
0: Correct.
1: What?
2: Mm-hmm. SFA sounds a lot better, doesn't it?
0: No, nothing will ever sound like SFA. Come on now. Nothing's ever going to sound as bad as SFA.
1: Wait a second. Are you serious? No. Are you, as the kids would say, dead ass? You're playing Southern and Georgia Southern?
0: Yes.
1: In 1 year of football?
0: Yes.
1: And you're going to make fun of other people's non-conference schedules?
0: I've not been in fun of anybody's schedule at this point.
1: Yeah, you are. Is that even legal? Where's Texas Southern? They weren't available?
0: They don't even have a home venue yet.
1: Yeah, I figured you'd try to beat up on them too.
0: Gosh. Let me run through the schedule.
1: Okay. It's a real juggernaut.
0: We open up the year home for Oregon State.
1: Okay.
0: Watch out for those Beavers. We beat that Beaver ass last year. Okay. Not an issue that. Then we go home for Southern. At Texas Tech.
1: Be like 26K for that one.
0: At Texas Tech on a short week.
1: Ooh, beat down.
0: No. Then Georgia.
1: Texas Tech minus the 10.
0: That at Georgia Southern.
1: Why are y'all going to Georgia Southern? What the hell is this? It's like a 3-for-1 deal? You guys are paying this off?
0: I don't know. I didn't write the schedule.
1: Did somebody tap out the last second? A Grambling wasn't available?
0: For 1 million MT bucks, what city is Georgia Southern in?
1: I have it pulled up. So.
0: Okay, damn it.
1: I would have never gotten Statesboro.
0: All right. Then we have UCF.
1: The Citadel wasn't available?
0: Then we're playing UCF at home.
1: Oh, wow.
0: Oh, we got another tough conference game on the road at K-State.
3: That's not a great place to play. Teams go there
0: Bill
3: and lose.
0: Bill Snyder Family Stadium.
3: Yes.
0: Oak State at home, which, by the way, is spending millions of dollars to get their NIL money back up to get them back on the map.
3: Okay.
0: At Utah. Home for Cincy. At Colorado. And then at West Virginia. Back-to-back road games against two pretty good distance trips. And then we close out the year at home against Baylor.
3: I got a light. You know, that's that sounds like a... Let me count the wins.
0: That's
3: here.
0: 11. That's 11 and 1, maybe. Somewhere in that range.
3: Four. That's a loss.
0: I don't think I even count.
3: I got 8 and 4.
0: I mean, I wouldn't love 8 and 4.
3: You wouldn't?
0: I'd take it.
3: Yeah, I guess some say 8 and 4 is not acceptable at University of Houston. Wasn't that the quote? Isn't that what the president said?
0: Mm-hmm.
3: Why are you getting so silent?
0: Because, frankly, I have been told in life, silence
3: is golden.
0: Is golden.
3: Matt, this is a radio show.
0: But I think pregnant pauses can also work and cannot be recorded to play back to others.
3: I'm just asking questions.
0: I don't care. I'm not answering.
3: I was just seeing if I got the quotes right. Willie Fritz is a great coach. Smash hire for the Cougars. I'm wishing you guys the best.
0: Willie Fritz loves both of us.
3: You know what? I'm going to be rooting for the Houston big time over Texas Tech.
0: Good, as you should. You don't need Texas Tech winning.
3: I want Cody Campbell tears. That's what I want.
0: Those are the best tears, by the way.
3: Yes,
0: they just are. All right, let's play. Believe it or not, we're playing for a yay. Big three tickets to see Toyota Center.
3: Nice.
0: All things Lance McCullers Jr. Is that what you're going with?
3: Milwaukee.
0: Oh, my God. Here we go. 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
6: An accident's cleared out of the way. 610 the South Loop westbound at Scott Aldley injury open. 69 the East X Freeway southbound to 610 North Loop. That wreck is cleared. Traffic is slow back up to Bennington. And they've cleared up a wreck now. 69 the Southwest Freeway southbound to West Park Tollway. Traffic is slow back up to the 610 West Loop. I'm Joe Barnett in the 24-hour traffic center.
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0: 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Tomorrow, Brian McTaggart will be with us, and we look forward to getting his thoughts about LMJ and the move that, if you've not heard, Lance McCullers Jr. and is it Colton Gordon? I want to make sure it's those two guys are going to the Milwaukee Brewers. The Brewers are taking some cash from the Astros, and I believe the Astros are getting some cash back. We'll get some more details when it's all official from both the Milwaukee and the Houston side. But Lance McCullers' time as a Houston Astro has come to an end. His contract ends at the end of the year, and it opens up some space for the Astros to avoid a salary tax, luxury tax, if they do want to get aggressive at the deadline, which I would think by this move today, Ross, say what you will about Lance and the money and all that kind of thing, it does open up some space for them to go find something to improve this team for the down for the stretch run. And they're going to, sounds like to me, they're going to, unless there's some start of the pitcher that we don't know about, this is more of about, we like, or we at least understand who we have for a pitching staff. We need to go get a bat to help out that outfield.
1: Okay.
0: I think, right?
1: Outfielder feels like priority one. Because you have starting options. None are good. But, if we waved a magic wand and they had one of the best farm systems in baseball, it'd be starter and outfielder.
0: Yes.
1: In whatever order. Probably starter. But you can't just, you don't have the budget to shop for everything.
0: Yeah.
1: And you don't want to trade for a 3-4 guy. You've got 3-4 guys.
0: But how many ones are sitting out there?
1: Yeah, it's none.
0: Tarik's Cooper, that's about it, right?
1: I'd have to look.
0: I mean, who's the ace of the Royals? Is he available? Who is the ace of the A's?
1: Seth Lugo? He might be available. I don't know.
0: 5 minutes left to go on the show. What should we do? Believe it or not. We should play America's fastest growing sports
1: Joe
0: radio
1: Ryan
0: game.
1: Available.
0: From the Twins?
1: Mm-hmm.
0: But they're in the wild card chase,
1: they are,
0: too.
1: I guess so. Ooh, Reed Detmers? Oof. I'm just looking at top Casey Mize, the Tigers.
0: They're in the race.
1: Mm-hmm. Are they?
0: Let's play America's fastest growing sports game show first. We'll play Believe It or Not, and here's how it works. You call 713-212-5790, 713-212-5790. Today's edition of Believe It or Not is all things about, I didn't even read it. What is it about? Lance McCullers?
1: Lance McCullers Jr.
0: I'll read your statement about Lance. Lance, completely and utterly accurate, you'll say this.
2: Believe it.
0: Statements erroneous, full of bunk and made up, you'll say this. Two Believe It or Nots in a row will win you a prize. Today's prize will be a pair of tickets. Oh, we got two sets of tickets to give away today. 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Bernard on 790. Bernard, you ready to play Believe It or Not?
3: Yes, sir.
0: Bernard, Lance McCullers Jr. was a quarterback in middle school and high school before focusing on baseball his sophomore year. Believe it or not?
3: Believe it.
0: No, he made that up. Bernard. You don't get too many Bernards to call on the show these days.
1: I love a good Bernie.
0: He prefers Bernard,
1: perhaps.
0: 713.
1: His dad played football.
0: Yeah, but he used no. He said, I'm done. 713-212-5790. John on 790. You ready to play Believe It or Not?
4: Believe it.
0: John, before being drafted by the Astros, Lance McCullers Jr. was committed to play baseball for Florida. Believe it or not?
4: Believe it.
0: Yep.
2: Believe it.
0: Statement number two for the win. Lance McCullers Jr.'s jersey number 43 is the same as father wore with the Yankees and the Tigers. Believe it or not?
4: Believe it.
0: No, it's not. Ross made it up. These are not bad, Ross. You're good. John on 790. John, what was your favorite part of today's 10-2 radio show?
5: Astros talk. Let's go.
0: Lance McCullers Jr. is 23rd on the Astros' all-time innings pitch list, just behind Dave Roberts and just ahead of Justin Verlander. Believe it or not?
5: Not.
2: Believe it.
0: 3-2-1. We gave that to you 45 minutes ago. Gave it to you. Flat out gave it to you. Jeff on 790, ready to play Believe It or Not?
6: Believe it.
0: In 2022, Lance McCullers Jr. filed a trademark for the phrase, bury me in the H. Believe it or not?
6: Not.
0: That's right. Statement number two for the win is the hitter Lance McCullers was 1-for-14 with 5 strikeouts for a batting average of .071. Believe it or not.
6: Believe it.
0: That's a believe it. Congratulations. Robert on 790. Robert, you ready to play Believe It or Not?
7: Yes, sir.
0: In Houston, Lance McCullers Jr. ran the Lance McCullers Jr. Foundation, which focused on strays and homeless pets. Believe it or not?
7: Believe it.
0: That was an easy one. Number two for the win. Lance McCullers Jr. is a devout Catholic and has spoken about his faith, the Astros' Faith and Family Night. Believe it or not?
7: Believe it.
0: Oh, he loves faith. Sorry about that. 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Up next, it's Wexler. It's Clinton. It's the A-Team. We'll talk to you tomorrow at 10 here on 790.
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9: New News Radio 740 forecast, more rain and storms today with a high of 81, cloudy tonight, low 77.
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0: H-Town. 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
1: Welcome in to a Wednesday edition of the A-Team. Sports Talk 790. He's Wex, I'm AC. Josh Jordan is our producer as we take you until 6 o'clock tonight. The drought continues for Astros baseball that matters or that counts. Although, there is an all-star game in the book. And how about Yordan Alvarez scoring a run last night? That was fantastic to see, as well as him getting on base with a hit. Not a home run. But I'm like chomping at the bit. Maybe it was because I was on vacation last week to get back to Astros baseball already. But in the meantime, there is a lot to get to before Friday, and that would include just one original member of the 2017 Astros World Series Championship squad is now left.
2: That hasn't left and come back.
1: That's true. Yeah, I guess on a technicality, I'll give you Carlos Correa, but on the active roster, I mean, Lance McCullers Jr. getting traded.
2: Well, there was only one on the active roster when you woke up today.
1: That's true. And now?
2: There's still one.
1: I have mixed emotions about this, and I think a lot of Astros fans do, because he was such an intricate part of especially that 2017 team. But he was a big part of getting you to other World Series, even if they didn't necessarily go the way you would have liked. I mean, he was the ace of the staff in 2021. That should tell you about how injured the pitching staff was that season.
2: In case you missed it, Lance McCullers Jr., reportedly traded to the Milwaukee Brewers along with Colton Gordon for cash considerations. Brian McTaggart, the first earlier today to report that. And the Astros have yet to acknowledge it, but it obviously is happening as few are following along on social media. Lance's wife has taken a lot of her day, obviously, to think about things and post some things on social media. A lot of unbelievable memories. This is someone who has spent his entire professional life with the Houston Astros, and their family has become a family and two kids while they were here. Milwaukee for what probably is the remainder of what could still be the last contract he has. When he spoke before spring training this year, it sounded like he didn't intend to necessarily play baseball after this season unless there was a really good baseball reason to. Like, he went out there and started to really help a team win. This particular team helped win. So there's a lot of great memories out there on social media from Kara McCullers. AC has posted a few things from there as well. I found a couple of things to get out there. We're going to discuss a lot of those things. Yeah, there's a lot of emotion when you win and you have two World Series championships, and both of them have come while Lance McCullers Jr. was throwing pitches for you in 2017. We will discuss a lot of those memories. We'd love to hear from you. I was here when it happened. I remember this, and we did that, and it was the first as well for the Houston Astros. When they won it again, he was back on the mound doing things to help them win, especially at the beginning of that postseason and some of the postseasons in between during this golden era of Astros baseball. When he was available, he was out there helping this team, even when he probably shouldn't have been available. He was out there trying to help this team. And that's why there's a lot tied to him. Obviously, bury me in the H is something that's never going away. And I do think he will see, we will see him back here in Houston in some form or fashion, whether it's as a family man living after his baseball life. I'm sure there's some time in Florida, back home also, maybe where he will and the family decide to go. But he meant a lot to this organization. There has been a tremendous amount of discussion about his career here in Houston for other reasons, clearly. The last two seasons now, part of this year, part of last year, rather unsuccessful after an enormous amount of time spent trying to get back on the field. And that unfortunately took up the vast majority of his most recent contract. And the fact that it was a very lucrative one, the fact that he was unable to get on the field, has obviously had the fans carrying certain opinions about that. Again, players don't intentionally do that, and players don't sit around and count their money and not rehab, especially him. But definitely created a lot of emotions about him for other reasons. But this team has two World Series championships and the best era of Astros baseball. He played an enormous positive role in that, even in the 2022 season when his World Series appearance was obviously not particularly good. Well, the beginning of that 2022 postseason was him helping the Astros clinch their

0: wildcard series. He only managed to give them 6 shutout innings when they actually needed 12 more. But he started and shut out the Mariners for the first of those 18 innings worth of baseball. They won a 1-0 game in 18 innings in a clincher in the first game in Seattle in the postseason in forever. And we'll play some of the audio surrounding that game. He talked to the media before the series started about all the Astros experience. He talked to the media in Houston the day before they left for Seattle for Game 3 about getting the ball in a clinching situation, which he had done many times before in Astros history, as he gets into. And then there are some highlights from that game, some highlights from his career, some highlights from conversations he had with his teammates, like when they won the 2022 World Series, and he gave the fiery "We Won It All" speech, which I'm sure many of you remember. But even if you don't, we're going to bring it back for you here this afternoon.
1: Whilst throwing shade at their opponents.
0: Well, that's the whole speech. Yeah. The whole speech is nothing but. He wasn't throwing shade at anybody. That's not shade. That is a direct, I'm pulling back the arrow and firing it through your chest.
1: Well.
0: And it's on fire. Flaming arrow.
1: He took their, I don't know if it was all of their hashtags, but it was something
0: yes,
1: along there.
0: It was great. Yeah. I mean, you do want to hear it now?
1: Yeah, I do, actually.
0: Bad. Oh, man.
1: What about, well, I'll say this, going back to something you mentioned, the whole bury me in the H thing. That was a t-shirt. It was a moniker. It was, but it was a way of life for him. And I think that's why, even as his time in Houston came, you know, comes to an end and has just not been what anybody would like it to be, least of all him, I think, you know, it's easy to forget what he was, you know, at the front end of this whole thing and how Houston and how embracing of being a Houstonian and being a member of this sports community in Houston, he really did. I think that's easy to forget sometimes. But, you know, I had some dealings with him away from baseball. I mean, it wasn't, but it was. And I think I've told the story a lot. It just to kind of show the character that he has. Again, I know it was easy to get down on him, especially he had to waive his no trade clause for this to happen. So it wasn't just that the deal in hindsight doesn't look like it was a great investment because of all the injuries, but it also had a no trade clause that he had to waive to make this happen. So there's a lot of layers that go into this story. It's a complicated one, but like you said, I think it's just a matter of time until he's back here again in a very regular capacity.
0: Lance McCullers Jr. again reportedly traded to the Brewers along with Colton Gordon. We talked about what the Astros pitching staff probably will look like when they resume play on Friday. They made a move earlier this week, rescinding the trip to AAA for Mike Burrows and instead citing the injury to his right elbow and put him on the 15-day IL, opened up a roster spot on the active roster with the move with Alen Bersanta to AAA. And the expected return of several pitchers, sometime in the next 2 weeks, Lance included, were likely to be healthy and ready to pitch for the Houston Astros, or in his case, now a different Major League Baseball club. He was on the 15-day IL, so a 40-man roster spot was not needed to open up for him to resume pitching. But it is needed for Bennett Sousa, Hayden Wisniewski, and Ronel Blanco. Well, 2 of the 40-man roster spots were opened up today with this trade. Colton Gordon was on the 40-man, and you also obviously had Lance on the 40-man. So these are some of the things we're discussing. What are some of the ways the Astros can start to make this happen? Even though I can't guarantee you success for any of the pitchers I just named, and could probably add Christian Javier to that list. Not sure where I put Spencer Arrighetti on that list, but I can say they have a surplus of it. They have more starter pitchers by trade than they can put into a major league starting rotation or even on a major league pitching roster, active roster. So things like this, whether it was this or DFAs, were almost assuredly on the horizon. And there may be others, and there probably should be.
1: Yeah, no, I mean, it's a juggling act at this point. And I think the craziest part of all is in the midst of all this, this is the latest move. I think there will be others, and I'm talking about like actual transactions maybe involving people who don't work for the Astros currently. You know what I mean?
0: Nothing about this deal makes the team better unless they utilize the clear money implications. To me, at this point, not knowing exactly the finances behind it, this is very similar to what they did prior to the season starting. They needed to open up space to do something different with the roster, spend it elsewhere. So they moved on from Jesus Sanchez. They moved on from Mauricio Dubon. There were some cost-cutting moves. Chaz McCormick not being back at what would have been a much larger salary than some of the players who are now poorly taking advantage, not taking advantage of their opportunities, all in an effort to give them a little bit more space between the self-imposed cap to the CBT. And this is no different. This is a very similar move. There will be money saved that hopefully and almost assuredly will be spent again over the next 2.5 weeks on whatever it is they look to acquire, which is part of what shows today's show will be about. What is it that we think they are looking for by making this deal?
1: Yeah, and going back to what this all comes down to, at the end of the day, it is a business, and that can make for some difficult situations, and I think this is probably one of them, because I don't think the McCullers family ever saw themselves leaving the Astros organization, not on their own accord, I guess.
0: They probably had some sort of an idea.
1: Oh, they had an idea, yeah.
0: Well, not even just now, but, you know, as Chandler Rome reported again today, the idea that the Astros' third baseman was going to be Nolan Arenado a year ago, that was a possibility
1: that was
0: even
1: a thing.
0: Then
1: right.
0: That he, Lance McCullers Jr., would be a part of that deal. He didn't have to veto that deal. Nolan took care of that. And to Lance, not only the contract that he had, also being a, you know, 10 years with this organization, 5 years of major league experience with this team, he was a 10-5 guy, so essentially any deal was one that he would have to approve, and veto his no trade clause because he had that over any deal.
1: Yeah, and I think that, you know, but I'm talking about when he signed this contract, there's no way he envisioned not finishing it here.
0: Correct. 5 years ago.
1: Yeah.
0: He signed an $85 million contract.
1: 5 years ago.
0: As a likely continuing ace of this staff.
1: Yeah.
0: I bet you he thought he would be here through the 5 years of that deal.
1: But even if he wasn't, I don't think he would even envision things have gone, you know, going the way they did leading up to why he was, you know, traded today. So I just think that I just don't want it to get lost in the shuffle. And I don't think it will in hindsight. You know, it's funny. His last real season where he contributed, talking about 2022, that's how I look at it. Maybe you look at it differently. I just look at it as 2022 had some good moments in that postseason. The postseason is kind of a microcosm of his entire Astros tenure. It started off really well. It got a little shaky, but you know, you got through it, and then
0: it was a disaster
1: in the World Series.
0: He pitched three times that postseason,
1: right,
0: because they were destroying everybody. He pitched once in the series that they opened with 3-0, and they won that game. He pitched one time in the championship series, which they didn't lose any games. He pitched one time in the World Series. One of their two losses was his start.
1: And it was completely because of his start, because they were hitting like 5 home runs against him or whatever it was.
0: They had already, the Phillies, if you weren't aware of this, they had, you know, everybody's got a whiteboard in there, manager, you know, write some things on there, give speeches. He said, we've made the decision that we are going to save all of our hits for this game, and
1: seriously,
0: we're not going to get any hits in the other game. And we're going to hit the ball over the fence pretty much every time we swing, probably 5 times or so against whoever's starting today. And we'll go ahead and do that. It's what his performance, in a sad kind of way, makes what they did immediately after that even that much more impressive. The Phillies could not. It was home run derby at Citizens Bank Park in game three of the World Series.
1: Mm-hmm.
0: And the very next game, it was
1: with Christian Javier.
0: Hitless.
1: Right.
0: They got no hits. They didn't get any hits. This is the World Series. They got no hits, not just against him, but against those that followed. And the Astros took the series back from them basically right then and there. Oh my God, nobody's going to be able to win in this ballpark. Wait till you hear how loud it is. The Astros are in for it. It is on. They are finished going to Philly and trying to win games there to stay in this World Series. Forget it. It's over. And then they said it even more after Lance's start. Then they never got a chance to even pretend to say it again.
1: It was awesome.
2: He was tipping pitches,
0: great,
2: too. Remember? That was the big thing. He was tipping his pitches.
1: He texted me that night saying as much. I was shocked that he even sent that text to me. And he was like, they were all over me. And I was like, yeah, it sucked. But yeah, it was, again, on the whole, you would have liked some of that back. But he had, I think the good far outweighs the bad. I just do. When you win 2 championships in his tenure, and he's on the mound to start game 7 in that first championship year for the last 2 series, That's not bad. That's not bad at all.
0: Yeah, that is a point, especially the way you put it, I don't think is very debatable. And we'll take that into the next segment. The good outweighs the bad. Among other things, obviously those things I mentioned, we'll hear a little bit about, have our signature segment, as we usually do each and every weekday afternoon. That comes your way at 4:30. Today is Wednesday, so that will be Wednesday's BS. An actual look at the incredibly exciting All-Star game from last night. So much happening in between the lines during the nine-inning game we were all treated to last night in Philadelphia. The NBA continues to wonder what's next because the things that are supposed to be happening are at a standstill. And obviously today now, being that it is Wednesday, we are exactly 2 weeks out from the opening of training camp for your Houston Texans. There are other training camps even sooner than that that will be opening up. So a couple of other NFL notes for us to enjoy this afternoon as well. Lance McCullers moving on to the Brewers, the overriding topic as we get started here on a Wednesday edition of the A-Team.
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1: You know another place where the good outweighs the bad? Archer Kia. 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
0: Yeah, lease, a purchase. 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You mentioned a week from today, we're taking the show over to Archer Kia. That means we'll be right there at 59 in the Beltway. It's part of their month-long celebration of serving Houston for 70 years. It's a birthday party. It's a 70th birthday party over at the grand reopening of the Archer Kia showroom and the Archer Kia service department. We will be there for that. Looking forward to seeing many of you there, and also looking forward to catching up again with the great people over there, Todd Archer, Ryan Stanford, and the wonderful people that are ready to help you find that new vehicle of your dreams at Archer Kia, driving Houston for 70 years.
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9: An accident's cleared out of the way. I-10 the Katy Freeway eastbound at Blaylock. Traffic is slow, backed up to Kirkwood. Had an accident's also cleared 69, the Southwest Freeway southbound at the West Park Tollway. The traffic's still slow, backed up to the 610 West Loop. I'm Joe Barnett in the 24-hour traffic center.
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0: It is the A-Team Sports Talk 790. I don't know why that's so funny to me. Has that ever happened to you during a show? Have you had a co-host do that or somebody? We're talking about breaking wind on air. Let's put it that way.
1: Well, usually it doesn't hit air on the radio.
0: It's harder to do that.
1: Right.
0: I mean, it's got to be loud.
1: But it's really unfortunate. It's not like when you do that in another setting, like a public setting, everyone's like, ee. But in this setting, it's only bad for one person. The other person. The only other person in this airtight room. That's what it's bad for.
0: Yeah, that's the thing. Our old studio was, we were in more close
1: and by
0: proximity.
1: The way, this, of course, comes from a conversation that was held during
0: off
1: our break.
0: The air. Yeah.
1: And it has nothing to do with either one of us or Josh or anybody else that works here today.
0: No. This is what I do. There was a public figure who broke wind on camera in a very public setting. Mm. And everybody... That's Wex's impression of it. That's just... It just made me think of it. All right. Back on task. So, obviously, you had mentioned this. Lance McCullers Jr. with... I'll say this. Two things about this. When he gave that speech inside the Astros clubhouse after they clinched the 2022 World Series championship over the Phillies following game 6 after Yordan turned the game upside down. It's somewhat ballsy when you consider that a lot of people judge you based on your last performance, and his was, ugh, as Wex would call it, stinky. Mentioned the, was it seriously 5 home runs? I can't remember, honestly. I know it was 4 for sure. Might have been 5. He gave up a lot of home runs in his game 3 start in Philadelphia. But he got up there and basically gave a speech highlighting, among other things, what they did in that postseason run. And his first game, like you said, was game 3, the 18-inning affair in which he went, what, 6 of those?
1: Mm-hmm.
0: And obviously didn't give up a run because nobody did in that game that pitched for the Astros. And that's about as high as of a high as you can get without it being a no-hitter. And then it was kind of, I know that he probably wasn't as sharpest in the Yankees game, but they didn't lose a game in that series. They didn't lose a game until game 1 of the World Series that postseason.
1: It's pretty nice.
0: Yeah. So you said we could hear the speech, though.
1: Yeah, and what did I say last segment?
0: I don't remember.
1: I said, no. I think I might have muttered, it's not ready yet.
0: Is it still
1: so
0: not ready?
1: Automatic. Let's see. Instead of spending the time during the break to talk about the show and what we have coming up,
0: I want to talk about Senator Farty.
1: Oh yeah, I'd want to play this audio. So let's make sure that's ready. He waits until the segment starts and gets into the segment and just pretends it's definitely gonna be ready. So we'll just play it then. But it isn't. So we're not gonna hear it yet.
0: Oh, son of a! I was so sure.
1: Why?
0: I don't know.
1: Did you do it? Did you put it in the system?
0: I can't do that.
1: Oh well, then it's not there. So it's not ready yet.
0: All right. Well, we'll listen to it later. But going back to what I said about it, would you have had any reservations about giving that kind of speech given your last performance if you were Lance McCullers?
1: What about if I was considering my last performance and my injured elbow? Would I have given that speech? I forgot about that aspect of it.
0: Well, wasn't that always the case when things went south for him as a pitcher?
1: I mean,
0: here?
1: This was a literal potential huge issue.
0: Yeah.
1: In that, there's something wrong with my elbow.
0: Yeah, in that he wasn't going to pitch the next 2 years, basically.
1: Well, no, he got hurt in a celebration prior to that?
0: Oh, I forgot about that.
1: Well, that's what I'm talking about.
0: I'm not even being a jerk when I say this. It all runs together. He had so many issues injury-wise after he was relatively very healthy the first few years he was...
1: All right. Do you want to hear it now?
0: Yes.
2: They're scrambling.
1: Why is this system suck so badly? So badly. It's the worst system we could ever hope to have, and they just keep putting it back. Oh, let's just load it up again.
3: Huddle up. First, before I get a little rowdy.
4: Watch your elbow.
3: Yeah. No, we're fine now.
0: Foreshadowing.
3: I don't want anyone to take this for granted.
4: Don't grudge.
3: Runs like this, what we've been able to do in this clubhouse, it doesn't come around very often. This is special. We started this journey, sent us out west, we plug the electric factory. They just sent us up northeast. We had to remind everyone who the real savages are. Uh-huh. And they sent us to Red October. Uh-huh. Left them in a pool of blood. Bring the bell. It's one of the World Series.
0: So good. And here's the thing. Like, at the very beginning of that, well, after the part where he mentions his elbow, which was legit foreshadowing, like, he's right. He was saying what we've now been saying for years, this kind of run. He's not just talking about that season. He's talking about going back to really 2015, I guess, when the Astros made that postseason appearance for the first time in forever. This run that they had been on leading up to, really, it extended to the next year where they played seven games in the ALCS and then ultimately lost to the Rangers. It just doesn't happen. Like, the Braves were the last team to really do this, and they only won one World Series, so they suck. What are you doing over there?
1: That'll do it for this segment. Best of X is next.
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0: Well, sometimes when your co-host is in rare form, you got to get yourself some diamond. I don't know what that has to do, one with the other, but I can tell you this. It doesn't really matter. Do you need an occasion to go to Sethi's Fine Jewelry? No. You just walk in there on Voss Road between San Felipe and Westheimer, and basically you're going to forget the outside world because you're going to start seeing the brilliant diamonds, the vibrant gemstones, and the handcrafted designs, by the way, that are going to capture the beauty of whatever season your life is in. 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It's Sethi's Fine Jewelry. Love, life, and luxury.
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0: Halfway through hour number one of the show, each and every weekday afternoon, we hit you with the best of X. And before we jump into that, it's official. The Astros have traded Lance McCullers Jr., Colton Gordon, and cash considerations for outfield prospect 21-year-old Jaden Fielder. If the last name is familiar, it should be. His dad is Prince. He is part of the Fielder baseball family. He's an A-ball player in this case, and you will not find his name on the top 30 of the MLB Pipeline's Brewers prospect list, and it's not because of semantics, since he's no longer a Brewer. He wasn't on it 20 minutes ago either.
1: So he's a third-generation superstar? I mean, not really.
0: His dad had a nice major league career, clearly, except for the part of it that was spent in Arlington. And his Cecil Fielder obviously did some amazing things at the plate.
1: Including pronouncing his name Cecil when it's spelled Cecil.
0: More than happy to have people do whatever it is they like to do with their own name. It's their name, after all.
1: Well, I'm going to start going by Adam from here on out.
0: A Jaden coming to Houston?
1: Yeah.
0: It definitely makes sense. And it even still is yet another different spelling of the name Jaden for a new Houston
1: athlete. Not to be confused
0: athlete.
1: With Jalen.
0: Exactly.
1: J-A-D-Y-N.
0: Like I said, A-ball player for the Brewers, been a pro since 2024 and probably slots in right in that area. This is the time of year where you will often see prospects get promoted, the break in the schedule for performance. A couple of Astros prospects will see that happen with Anthony Huezo, Xavier Nyans, who participated in the Futures game, and Chase Call, each getting promoted from low A to high A for the first two that I mentioned, and from A ball to double A for Call. And we'll see where they slot in Fielder as he begins his Astros career. But that does become official in the last few minutes. The Astros have announced that McCullers Jr., Colton Gordon, and cash considerations are what is headed to the Milwaukee Brewers. It is a cost spending savings move for the Houston Astros, quite obviously. And Colton Gordon, in the two seasons last year and this year where he's been given the opportunity to make a difference with the Major League Baseball club, he just simply couldn't get guys out often enough. I believe he is still currently the reigning player of the week in the PCL for his one outing that was excellent. He's had a really good year again in AAA. And something I posted earlier today, 2024 Astros prospect list, he was fourth on that list, right ahead of Jake Bloss. Right there with Fleury, right behind A.J. Blueball, and several spots behind Spencer Arrighetti. Those five names were the top five pitching prospects in the Astros organization. All but Fleury have made their major league debuts, and only A.J. Blueball is currently enjoying what you'd call a plus-level season. Sorry that I didn't include Spencer Arrighetti in that, but the season's more than 1 month long. And all of the other months other than May, he struggled.
1: All right. So the details are out there now.
0: Mm-hmm.
1: Best of X.
2: Okay.
1: KD involved in not one, but two social media, I don't want to call them dust-ups.
0: Well, there's no dust-up from the first one. It came out a couple of days ago. A couple of weeks ago, Purple Candy came out where Drake was delivered to his house and wrapped his way through coming out of the delivery box and giving KD his purple shoes. And KD said, man, you're crazy. And it was pretty simple, entertaining, dumb, exactly what they were hoping for with a new sneaker release. Well, these KD3s, KD5s, KD12s. Where are we at now? Come on, you know this.
1: Well, actually, I wanted to make sure.
0: I mean, I'm almost saying it in jest.
1: 19.
0: Yes, KD19s. So there's a red version that was released the last couple of days. And this is one of those things we're stuck with pretty much permanently in 2026. And I don't know for how much longer, but you never can tell. So the kicks come out. And there's plenty of social media around it, and everybody's got the pics of the two bright, fully red shoes that obviously the Rockets will have to pay fines on every game that he wears them because there's not enough white in them. See Air Jordan. joking, of course.
1: Back in the day.
0: So the red shoes, and there's KD in his red, and KD, because they are candy red, those were purple candy, but these are candy red, they've decided to pose him in this picture where there's a red candy apple And then there's also a red candy apple that is on a stick that he is in the process of biting into. So he's got a red candy apple on a stick in his mouth, basically, right?
1: Yeah. And
0: what I was alluding to that I think we're stuck with here in 2026, because I saw it posted by a bunch of different entities, some more sneakerheads than others. And then it was on Instagram as well. And I can't tell if which part of it I want to question first. Was the actual picture even ever taken? Is it AI? What I saw Easy Money Sniper comment on, where he only commented on the post on IG and only said AI? Like, is it real? I guess it's real. Is it not real? Is it worth making fun of? Would he have ever agreed to this? Did someone think this was a good idea? Was there no better way to promote it? All of these things are rattling around in my head.
1: Yeah, and the post that I actually sent, this was on X. Now the picture of him says media not displayed. When it originally had the picture.
0: Of course.
1: This image has been removed in response to a report from the copyright holder. What?
0: Has it been community tagged? Are there some community guidelines there?
1: I didn't see that, but I did see this comment that said, come on, KD, you could have sat on a candy red slab in Houston. You really let the marketing team convince you this was a good look?
0: That's the thing. Like, did he? Or did it actually not happen?
1: KD, I can't prove it, but I'm on to you, sir.
0: Obviously, a picture like that, and I'm sure most of you saw it, those of you that spend your time like we do all over social media because our lives are hollow and shallow and empty. You've seen it, and you've seen the many, many comments like, how could you, KD, or that's what I thought, or who knows what. And like I said, he even commented, allegedly, apparently, possibly, because the person who posted that with his comment, the actual handle of the Instagram account is blurry enough that I can't quite make it out to figure out where to go look for its authenticity.
1: It's unfortunate, no matter what, even if it is AI.
0: He found his way back to social media, shockingly, again today. And this was posted a few different places, not necessarily looking for Kevin Durant. It's something we might have honestly discussed ourselves. I mean, we like media on media crime. We're in the media. Why not commit a crime? There's a picture of nine talking heads. Presumably, we could lump them all in as basketball talking heads, I guess, because some of them are specifically that. But the nine people in the media that are on this graphic that is titled, One Has to Go. Who? Charles Barkley, Shaq, Shannon Sharp, and Skip. Colin Coward, Max Kellerman, along with Kendrick Perkins, Nick Wright, and Stephen A. Smith. Anybody's more than welcome to send their own comments on this, reply to this if it's on X, find a comment on Instagram, or you can be Kevin Durant and decide, yeah, I want to comment on that. So he posted it on his own story, and he said,
1: twice.
0: Well, the first one says, pack that lame Colin Cowherd up. So of those nine, he said, who has to go? Colin Cowherd. And then, just a couple minutes later, maybe when he really studied it, he said, whoa, basketball would actually move forward if Nick Wright wasn't involved. Hold up. So he's already torn between two. I haven't checked his account in the last 30 seconds. I don't know if KD has now had seven more posts on his story, implicating all of them for bad NBA takes or not.
1: Well, I think they all have bad NBA takes, even Charles and Shaq. But I think he initially settled on Colin Cowherd because of what Cowherd said about him. KD is like buying a boat. The first day you have it, and the first day you sell it are the two happiest days. That's a cheap shot.
0: Probably, I would say definitively, that's not accurate for one team. And the Rockets are somewhere in between. It's not accurate for Oklahoma City. The things that have happened since then and the perception of Kevin Durant since then, I do think changed at that moment. You could definitely make a case for Golden State. Let's go get Kevin Durant. Okay, we've got him. Here come winning two titles. Whether it was his fault or not his fault, and I tend to think it wasn't his fault, the team did not get along with each other. It was not a very cohesive, chemistry-filled, positive chemistry-filled team with Draymond and everything else that went on. So off he went. Yes, that's selling of the boat day. Very happy. I totally get it. And then through each of his last stops before Houston, you could make an argument the same exact thing for however it did unfold. It did. In and out of Brooklyn, in and out of Phoenix. He's not out of Houston yet, so I'm putting pause on that. But some of the things that didn't happen upon his arrival in the basketball sense are why you get that commentary. Right up until they didn't turn out to have a great regular season, everything was fine.
1: Mm-hmm.
0: And again, it's not on him. He also didn't play in the playoffs but one game, so there's that. But I could see the 2 years from now or sooner. Yeah, I could see it again.
1: Yeah, I look, the script hasn't been finished, obviously, here in Houston. And there's a lot that to left to be determined, I think, just based on the fact that his point guard he was coming here to play with in that trade didn't play all of last year. That's just for starters.
0: He was there.
1: He was there. He was there.
0: Don't do JD Davison like that. That's
1: not
0: nice.
1: You can say he was on the bench more than KD was.
0: Why are you throwing shade at Aaron Holiday? I don't understand, man.
1: Well, he's gone
0: now.
1: Cut
0: these guys a break.
1: Josh
0: Okogie.
1: Oh,
0: you meant Fred. Okay. Yeah. I'm sorry. I shouldn't have been talking.
1: But anyways, we'll have to see. I don't agree with Colin Cowherd, but that's like every day.
0: On this only.
1: Right.
0: Just this time. There's plenty of other great comments there. We'll leave them to you or we'll readdress them later as we continue. A little bit of NBA talk there. Has nothing to do with the season, of course. A few other things to get to. I mean, we never really got to it yesterday. I imagine we won't again today. But everything in the NBA going on right now is essentially off the field. So we'll probably drive back into a little Astros conversation when we come back next.
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5: An accident's cleared out of the way. 69, the Southwest Freeway, southbound the West Park Tollway. All lanes reopened. Traffic still slow back up to the 610 West Loop. And they cleared up a wreck on I-10, the Katy Freeway, eastbound at Blaylock. Traffic is slow back up to Kirkwood. I'm Joe Barnett in the 24-hour Traffic Center.
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0: By the way, we didn't ask each other that question. Who has to go? I mean, if you're going to choose from Barkley, Shaq, Stephen A., Skip himself, that idiot who used to work in this city, Colin... Well,
1: what? As usual, I have to ask questions before I can answer questions.
0: Well, yeah.
1: So run through the list of nine again.
0: All right. Barkley, Shaq, Stephen A. Smith, Shannon Sharp, Skip Bayless, Gonzo, Colin Coward.
1: Everybody doesn't know who that is.
0: Oh, I'm sorry. Did I not say Nick Wright?
1: Nick Wright, the guy
0: who looks like a Muppet.
1: All right.
0: Colin Coward, Max Kellerman, and is it... Beaumont's own?
1: Yep. Beaumont Ozen, superstar and first round pick and NBA champion, Kendrick Perkins.
0: Former friend of the show. We don't say that often, so, but it's true.
1: Do I have to include Skip and Max in this conversation?
0: Skip.
1: Because they're listed? Because I don't really think I should consider them because I think they've already gone.
0: Well,
1: where their current outlets for their nonsensical takes exist is so far out of anyone's attention span. Skip probably says stuff these days. I don't ever hear about it, thankfully.
0: And ironically, thanks to Stephen A. Smith, same can be said about Max.
1: So, yeah, Max is in a similar boat. They're still doing what they do. Max obviously has an affiliation to boxing and some other things that might make more sense. I've had him on the show.
0: Ever talk about.
1: I don't want to say that either of the two of them for that reason, because I think that's like a non-answer.
0: This is easy. This really is easy.
1: What's your answer?
0: The idiot who looks like a Muppet. He's so bad. And he worships at the altar of everything wrong about the NBA and specifically LeBron.
1: Yeah, it was an easy answer for you.
0: Yeah, because he's a moron. Oh, and also, by the way,
1: there's one long line, and there's like when you go on a 360, it's 180 to be on the opposite ends.
0: Yeah.
1: That's where the two of you are.
0: Well, he's LeBron. Also a complete coward, specifically in relation to me. In that he...
1: Yeah, so it's all... Okay.
0: It's personal. It's absolutely personal.
1: Well,
0: because he tried to drag my name through the mud publicly.
1: That's exactly what KD is all about in this particular situation. He does seem to hear and see everything if it's about him, which is fine.
0: Which is ironic also when you
1: very
0: consider...
1: much to it.
0: If what happened last year really happened with his burner, you cannot be... You have to pick a lane. If you want to be sensitive... Because that's what it comes down to, then that's fine. Look, you want to put up 30 a night for the Rockets and be sensitive about everything everybody says about you on social? As long as you keep putting up the 30, I don't care. But you can't turn around and say stuff about your teammate, not opponents. I'm sure he's done plenty of that. You can't say that kind of stuff about your teammates and make it a thing in the locker room and also be sensitive. You just can't. Of course, he does, allegedly.
1: Otherwise, I mean, if you leave me with only those seven, I think it's tough. There's guys I definitely don't want to get rid of, and they're on the top line.
0: Right.
1: Shaq, Barkley. I have no reason to get rid of Stephen A., even though he yells too much for my liking, and it's very easy to turn off the program for that exact reason.
0: He does have some good takes.
1: A bad idea if you're trying to get people to watch and be entertained by you. Yeah, he's not so far out there that it's just one after the other of things. I would probably say Colin as well. For the overwhelming number of mistakes that he makes.
0: And it hurts
1: because
0: my heart.
1: He's not paying attention.
0: Yeah.
1: And then he tries to gloss over it. I mean, he just did it yesterday.
0: Yep.
1: Derek Jeter was on as a guest from the All-Star game. But before the conversation even started, Jeter said, I just want to make sure we're all on the same page here. Last time I was here with you, you were asking me about facing Nolan Ryan. And, you know, I just want to make sure that we're good. And, you know, basically, you know anything about what we're about to talk about. And he did it the other day. Jason McIntyre, who does a lot of programming with him, basically had to correct him when he just flat out made something up that clearly was untrue. And he had said it in a way like, oh, yeah, I read this earlier and I saw this there. No, you didn't. It's literally made up. It's wrong.
0: When Jason McIntyre is correcting you, you know you have a problem.
1: That's an hour in the books. We got another hour to go. 3 o'clock hour begins with what the Astros are up to with the Lance McCullers Jr. deal beyond... The obvious Lance McCullers Jr. deal. That's next.
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3: New News Radio 740 forecast. More rain and storms today with a high of 81. Cloudy tonight, low 77.
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0: Hour number two of the A-Team, Sports Talk 790, and hour number one here on SCHN as Wex and I are back together on screen for the first time in a long, long time. Good to see you guys out there. It is a Wednesday edition of the program. It's straight up 3 o'clock on a day where Lance McCullers Jr., it was reported, was being traded to the Milwaukee Brewers, and in the last hour, it's become official via the Astros actually sending out a release.
1: Lance McCullers Jr. is a Brewer, along with Colton Gordon and Cash.

0: away from. Some owners like to not spend any money. This particular owner spends plenty of money, but there are still constraints with which he likes to operate under. In Fielder's case, he's only been a professional since they signed him 2024. Has played two seasons of minor league baseball. This year he was an A-ball player, an 813 OPS with three home runs and 133 at-bats. So a slugging percentage of just under 400.
1: You sound excited.
0: OPS of 813 is fine. Most of that comes from extra base power that's not really home run power. He's not impossible to hit the ball over the fence, and he is a little bit more of a speedster than power hitter. But yeah, a professional 842 OPS and, you know, short season and A ball, that's perfectly fine. Again, he's not what I would call a prospect. He's a minor league baseball player who has a chance to advance in the system.
1: Yeah, this is about Lance McCullers Jr. We knew that this was, I'll put it this way, and I don't even think I've told you this, but right before the season started, I had a conversation with somebody who's in the know, and they were basically trying to figure out how Lance McCullers Jr. wouldn't finish this season on the Astros roster. It was just a matter of whether they would trade him, you know, in this scenario where they find two dance partners to get together, or just outright cut him.
0: Well, the thing that had to happen first was him not succeed. And that's the unfortunate part about it, because that's been who he has been since he returned last year and this year. It's just been a little bit too difficult for him to consistently get major league hitters out. This is someone who, during the first 7 years he was an Astro, didn't play in 2019, but saw action in the seven other seasons from 2015 to 2022. You would regularly look forward to Lance's starts. You would expect the Astros to have a chance to win. You'd peer over the Astros game notes and see if he was still first in Astros history in earned run average at Daikin Park, then Minute Maid Park. And he was. He was a very good starting pitcher, and he was even more exceptional pitching here in Houston, and always was. And that pretty much came to an end in 2022. He only played a partial season that year. He was a part of their postseason. We ran through that quite a bit in the opening hour of the show, and we'll continue to do that here. Huge start against Seattle. Only made two more starts because they barely played any games. They only played 13 postseason games that year, and he obviously was in the back end of the rotation, which they got to restart every series because they had time in between every series. Great against Seattle, not as great against New York, and not good at all against the Phillies, but still good enough as a pitcher to give him eight starts that year, second part of the season, which were exceptional. He did not have any other season in his career where he had a lower ERA than that. It was a 2.27 ERA he had in those eight starts that season. And then he didn't play in 23 or 24. His work since then, like I said, his return from that long period away, and it was awesome that, you know, 900 days later he's pitching, and, you know, what he was able to do and go to spring training healthy, this past spring training, all those things that went into it. But he couldn't get guys out anymore. He couldn't throw enough strikes. He wasn't missing enough bats. He wasn't a successful pitcher. A 6.65 ERA in 24 games since he returned from that extended period away. And that's how he reopened the door for he's not going to be here throughout the remainder of the season. Having enough healthy pitchers, which is finally now the story, they finally have more than enough healthy pitchers, and that's even with Tang Dung not available and with Burrows not quite available. But Blanco is, like I said, they haven't announced this yet, and I don't know that they will, but I imagine it happens. When the pitching probables come out for the series against the Orioles, I'm hopeful that Hunter Brown gets the Friday start, Peter Lambert gets the Saturday start, and Ronel Blanco gets the Sunday start, and you figure everything else after that when the Marlins come to visit.
1: By the way, this is the first time since we've gotten back together that we've mentioned Peter Lambert's name. It was just how yesterday's show and the first hour of today's show went. Another fantastic start. Just doing what he does.
0: I called him the Astros' first or pre-All-Star break pitching MVP. And, I mean, there was nobody here sitting in this room to tell me I was wrong. So
1: who was mine to dispute you?
0: It was met with no debate. It was met with no pushback. But it couldn't have been.
1: No.
0: There's not. I wish there were more other pitchers to discuss.
1: Right.
0: And saying that, no, I don't think it's. It absolutely was him. And he just keeps doing it. I don't know what it is that has changed specifically, and it's hard to really even get into that with the pitcher or the pitching coach. The results are what they are, and they're very, very good. Absolutely front end of the rotation pitching from

0: this year. And it's he's been able to take every start they've asked from him. Remember, he was like Spencer Arrighetti, not a part of the rotation at the major league level when the year began. Each of the first four starters for the Space Cowboys when the year began pitched for the Astros within the first 60 days of the season. Lambert and Arrighetti were here in just 2 weeks. Alexander's made a couple of appearances, and the now departed Colton Gordon did the same. He was part of the Lance McCullers deal, along with Cash, to Milwaukee. But the expected healthy return of Ronel Blanco, that's why I would put him there. I imagine if you do that, then you go Arrighetti in game four after the All-Star break, which would be game one against Miami. And presumably you hand the ball to Javier after that and hope, expect, believe he can throw more than 60 pitches and get more than 9 outs. That's one of the other things we really didn't talk much about. The series this past weekend with the Rangers, you actually got 2 quality starts. Spencer Arrighetti was not pitching there, and Dung wasn't pitching there, so it was just what you have this weekend, I hope. Brown to Lambert to whoever's third. Brown gave you 6 innings, 3 runs in a game you absolutely had a chance to win because of the starting pitching. Lambert essentially pitched you to a win, which is what you do when you only give up 1 run and give the team 6 innings. And then you got a bad, untenable start from Javier. You can't have him doing that repeatedly because then he's just like Imai. You just need more out of your starting pitchers. I didn't even mention him when I went through the first 5 starts.
1: I'm about to say another guy that we didn't mention all of yesterday's show. But then why would we? It just makes us sad.
0: Well, they win when he pitches.
1: Not because of him.
0: They're 8-5 when he starts.
1: That's the most Tim Tebow stat ever.
0: He leads the majors in run support.
1: Oh my gosh. It's just incredible.
0: They won his last start. He didn't get out of the 4th inning.
1: So why are they looking for starting pitching again?
0: That's where you got to believe in what you're seeing. And an ERA of 6 is not a winning pitcher. We all know that. But technically, yes, they win his games. And that's not likely to continue for a long period of time. His own personal situation is always worth discussion because of his contract and because of what he hasn't been able to do. And because he's put himself in the conversation of who do we take out of the rotation? Burrows did that. So they took him out of the rotation finally after 18 starts. The standings tell you and the math tells you you are absolutely positively in the race with 64 games to go. But you could say that about almost every team in the American League. There's probably the Royals, the Athletics, and the Angels might be the only 3 teams you don't, because 2 of the teams you were saying that about, they started winning. Boston is ahead of Houston right now in the standings because of the fact that they've won 9 games in a row. And the Tigers aren't necessarily sellers anymore because they started winning.
1: Since you brought the Tigers up, can we just stop with the Astros are going to be in the market for Tarek Skubal? Stop it. He's not coming here, and it's not even close.
0: The same thing I would say about any name we're going to bring up. I don't think it's wrong to suggest the Astros are making calls about Tarek Skubal.
1: Sure.
0: I can't imagine the Tigers are saying, yep, that's the best we can do. We will accept your offer, Dana and Jim.
1: They don't even have a top 15 offer.
0: I mean, you could.
1: What do they have?
0: You could trade somebody off the major league team, and you could trade one, if not both, of your top 2 prospects, which I think would be team suicide.
1: Yeah, because
0: so they're
1: not
0: going to do that.
1: You're not going to win the World Series this year, and if you're not going to win the World Series this year, you don't need to be doing stupid things like that.
0: I do think their top 2 prospects are different than the other 28 in their top 30. They're the types of players you want to attach untouchable to. Some people frown on that period. If they're not playing for this team and they're 2 years away and nobody's a can't miss, if they can help you go get this player, then do it. I wouldn't in this case, considering where this franchise is. And many people just flat out are sitting here trying to tell you as loudly as they can from their couch or from social media or from our phone line saying, wake up. You're 47-51. You have no clear future with Hunter Brown. You have no clear future with Jeremy Pena. And all your past history says you have no future with those players. So be sellers. Mm-hmm. Be smart.
1: Yeah. And again, I'm going to ask you this question, and I'm just going to put out the question. I mean, you can give me an answer if you want, since you're the one sitting here, that I've been asking a lot this year. Just like the draft that they just had, is Dana Brown the guy you want responsible for these decisions? And I know they're not, this kind of decision is not all Dana. In fact, rarely has it ever been just the GM in recent seasons, because Jim Crane's involved.
0: Well, trades are all Dana for the most part. Contracts and free agents and extensions.
1: Not the second Verlander trade. That was all Jim Crane.
0: I guess.
1: It was. You think that James, was it James Click or was it Dana?
0: No, I mean, that's fair.
1: I mean, that's a pretty big, because you gave up what we're talking about. Your two best prospects at the time, and, or was it three?
0: No, it was two. And in my opinion, nowhere near the prospect that these two guys are.
1: Yeah.
0: Drew Gilbert's made it to the majors. He's okay. And Ryan Clifford is still not necessarily going to be a major leaguer. He probably is. He's been okay. 800-ish OPS, still strikes out a ton. But that was, you still gave up too much. And that's why I would never touch Alvarez or Nines. They got their major league career is starting here in Houston, I would say definitively. And you ask the question, I've got the answer for you specifically of, do you want Dana Brown in charge of these decisions on when we come back?
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1: Do you want to have the best brilliant diamonds, vibrant gemstones, and handcrafted designs at your disposal right here in the city of Houston? 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
6: On the East Tex Freeway, southbound at Mount Houston, we've got a stalled vehicle that's blocking the right lane. So that's causing just a couple minutes slowdown. And then Southwest Freeway, outbound at the West Park Toll, got a report of an issue, adding a couple minutes there from Chimney Rock. I'm Katie London in the 24-hour Traffic Center.
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1: Well, I hope you guys made it through that commercial break without pulling your hair out in anticipation of the answer to the question that Wex asked.
0: Well, you've left yourself with no choice. And that's the answer to the question. Do you trust? Doesn't matter if you trust
1: that's
0: him or
1: true.
0: Not. There's nobody else in charge. You're too far into the season now. If there was a move to be made because you felt like this season would be that important to your decision making, then the move would have been made already. With somebody else in charge, and it wasn't. Somebody else wasn't in charge last weekend when they plucked all the high school and college talent to the ball club. I don't think anybody has much of an issue with who they selected, and quite honestly, we know how the draft process works, and you know, Cam Pendino was on the air here, and we've heard from a few of the other people in the department, along with Dana, we heard from on Sunday. It's a more of a group effort there, and he's not scouting all these players individually. He's taking the advice of the scouts that are. And it's really no different in football, except the process is very, very different. If Nick Caserio wants to watch a prospect for the NFL draft, he doesn't have to do much of anything other than sit on his couch, because he can watch anybody at any time over the air. He can get cut-ups. He can get whatever it is he wants. He can go there if he'd like to. A little bit different in baseball for the general manager to get all the on-site or televised activities for somebody who just finished their high school baseball season playing 26 games against nobodies and hitting .716. It's a little bit different. But nonetheless, that's part of the process. The process that's now 2 weeks away and change, August 3rd, the trade deadline. This move, to me, screams they're going to do something that you're probably not expecting, and it hopefully will be good.
1: What do you mean by that, though?
0: Why would you make this move unless you're trying to save money to spend money? You're not saving this money to save it, to put it in your pocket. It's the same thing with Dubon and the same thing with Sanchez this past offseason. You didn't think Nick Allen was going to make you better than Mauricio would, and I doubt you thought that Joey Loperfido initially was going to make you better. Granted, a little bit different. Sanchez was awful as an Astro.
1: You also probably didn't think that Mauricio was going to be having a career year in Atlanta.
0: True, but
1: that's
0: Nick Allen's not a good offensive player.
1: Right.
0: And you knew there was a difference. You got the worst player in the deal.
1: Yeah.
0: But you spent a lot less money to do it. And the same thing in the Loperfido situation. A tremendous amount of money was saved there. But it only matters if you use it. And they did. They did spend money this offseason. The fifth highest paid starting pitcher contract was theirs, the one they gave to Imai. And it was nowhere near some of the other deals. It was far less than all of those guys in front of him got. You know, $20 million less than Framber Valdez got. $12 million less per season than Dylan Cease got. And you saw Dylan Cease yesterday with a very, very Cease-like performance in the All-Star game. He struck out the side. Struck out three batters, I should say. It only took him 25 pitches to do it. Now, to his credit, he did take a no-hitter into the ninth inning while you were out. But he usually does what he does yesterday. One inning, 25 pitches. Well, I might as well call down to the bullpen already because we're going to need at least 12 outs from him. The All-Star game, we'll get to when we get to it. But the Astros have, to me, they are screaming, we're going to buy. Not we're going to sell, we're going to buy. Now, I'm not sure what other moves that entails or specifically the players that they might want to get, but they can't be watching what we're watching and not come to the same conclusion no matter how many times up until this point. Dana Brown has said otherwise. What are y'all doing? Oh, we need a left-handed bat. We need to add to the bullpen. We need a left-handed bat. We need a left-handed bat. We need a left-handed bat. Our outfield stinks. He never said that. But they clearly need starting pitching. You can hope it's Blanco. You can hope it's Wisniewski. You can hope it's a combination of who's already in the system, but that is not what it seems like they're planning on doing. I think that is specifically what they are going to try to add, because there's almost nobody in their rotation they can count on. And currently, that does somewhat include Hunter Brown.
1: Well, I was about to say, if they are setting themselves up for this transaction or transactions you're talking about, is it for pitching or is it for outfield right or left-handed bat? Because we've heard all of those things from Dana Brown.
0: It's pitching. Starting pitching. The Astros are not going to accomplish what I've said repeatedly they will, based on what I've now seen, without it. I don't think this team, again, if Blanco starts on Sunday or Monday or Tuesday of next week and gives them five innings of two-hit, one-run baseball and then continues to do things like that, that'd be awesome. It still wouldn't preclude them from adding an arm. It would just enhance their ability to win games more regularly. They're four games under. They don't need to win, 34 times the rest of the way and go 34-30. They need to be much better than that, I would imagine. Because winning the division at 81-81, while mathematically still a possibility, and the way the Rangers and Mariners have played, certainly a real possibility, I still doubt that that's likely how things are going to play out, because the other teams are looking at the very same thing. These players are getting moved at the deadline over the next 2 weeks. I should say this. I'm ecstatic that the Astros have made a move 2 weeks out from the deadline. Now, it's not the type of move I've been talking about where you're maybe beating the rest of the market and so you're not competing with other teams because they didn't get anyone. But I think this does indicate a desire to be much more active than their asset pool suggests. Because all these deals that are going to get made the last 48 hours before the deadline, they're going to have a hard time being involved. Because almost every other team who wants the same player they're talking about can beat them in an offer. It's going to be difficult.
1: One thing we haven't talked about is because whoever's on the roster going forward for these 64 games, that strength of schedule is very interesting when you consider that the Rangers and the Astros basically have the same strength of schedule moving forward. I think they're actually one spot removed from the other when it comes to that aspect of their remaining schedules. But the Mariners, I think, is a little bit tougher.
0: They're all the same.
1: Yeah.
0: Well, their division, I should say.
1: The division is the same.
0: No, the teams in their division, and those two specifically, the ones they're competing with, there's not enough of a difference on who's left to play. If you had your entire season series, two series, against Tampa left, if you had both of your season series left against, say, the Dodgers and the Braves, it would take a really extreme group of teams on your schedule that doesn't exist on the Astros or the other team's schedule for there to be much of a difference in what's really left, because the American League has told us that. These teams are all the same.
1: Yeah.
0: Today you're playing a team a game over. Tomorrow you're playing a team three games under. And then flip it for the next week. And then flip it for the week after that. That's who plays in the American League. And that's why the Astros at four games under are completely in the race. Even after they just lost three out of their last four series. All the good vibes about winning 3 out of 4 and 5 out of 6 and 6 out of 7. That's right back in the other direction. And it's compounded by the fact that one of those four series losses is to the team in front of you.
1: Right.
0: The team that you win the season series against if you win one of the other two games this past weekend. You beat them 5 out of 7 before this past weekend, talking about the Rangers. And then you lost 2 out of 3. You could win the season series. You could catch up to them next time you meet, and that'll be in Houston. But now you almost have to. You clearly can't lose the series to them. I know the math says you're only one further game away in the standings, but you got to sweep now. Like, this is what I've been begging for them to do, but they're not built like that. They're not good enough to do. They haven't had a season or a series sweep, but twice all year.
1: That's crazy.
0: They beat the Red Sox in the opening week in three games to close out their 7-game homestand. And then in mid-late May, they won 3 games in Chicago against the Cubs. That's it all year.
1: I didn't even realize that was the only two sweeps of the season. And I don't even, I mean, it sounds bad, but I don't even count the first one, because the Red Sox are not that team now.
0: Well, that's what the Red Sox have done that the Astros can't do. Why have the Red Sox won 7 games in a row?
1: Because they fired their manager, obviously.
0: That's not correct.
1: But they did.
0: It is accurate.
1: And it's also around the time they started turning things around.
0: Because their pitching is unbelievable.
1: Yeah.
0: Because every single day they go out there and their pitcher gives them the chance to win. If not flat out winning the game for them. One run here, two runs. They're still not scoring a whole lot, but they're not giving up anything at all. They have the best pitching staff in baseball during this winning streak. The Astros, they don't have the personnel to do that. The Red Sox, as it turns out, they do. And a lot of it is young pitchers. And clearly one of their off-season acquisitions, a more expensive one, that worked. Sonny Gray. Well,
1: maybe as a result of today's transaction, the Astros will start to have something like that on their roster. I just don't know what it... that's the thing. Okay, great. You made this deal, and you've rid yourself of the Lance McCullers money aspect. Who are you going out and getting still?
0: There's a handful of... I don't know why the Royals would keep Michael Wacha. He just pitched in the All-Star game yesterday. He's not an ace, even though he was an All-Star, but he's very good. He's the front end of the rotation. He's a below 4.35 ERA type of pitcher, maybe a little bit better when he's here.
1: He's better than your two off-season acquisitions at pitching?
0: Yes, if you're not including Lambert. You're obviously talking about Burrows and Imai, and that's fair. No question about it. That's someone who, again, the Royals, they are, I don't know what they're thinking because they're awful. And if they're not selling, they're making a huge, huge mistake, in my opinion. And then, you know, there's a guy like Robbie Ray pitching for a team that's probably not going to win and probably should be selling.
1: And Yordan can't hurt him if he's playing with him.
0: Well, it's been a while since he hurt him. But those are just a couple of the pitching names. The Red Sox were, they'll be shopping Aroldis Chapman. They'll be shopping Sonny Gray. Well, not anymore.
1: No, that's not going to be one of the talent pools you'll be able to draw from. So a lot to still get to, and we'll keep our eye on it as we get into the midpoint of July. Michigan, how did you describe it? They don't give an F?
0: They do some things really well, and none of them are good.
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18: New News Radio 740 forecast, more rain and storms today with a high of 81, cloudy tonight, low 77.
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0: 18, Sports Talk 790, Space City Home Network. Michigan having a renegade program is not exactly a shock. Meaning what I say when I say that, any college program being a renegade program in some way, shape, or form, that's like the least shocking thing in all of sports, right? At some point or another, there's going to be a renegade program or 10 out there.
1: I mean, you're being awfully nice to Michigan and awfully mean to everybody else. Which of these other schools you're lumping in with them has had a cheating scandal, a sideline cheating scandal?
0: Well, I'm just saying that corruption in college sports is something that's gone hand in hand.
1: This is way beyond making it's doing whatever you want and winning because of it. That's what Michigan is doing. You know, I'm a Michigan fan. I have been pretty much my whole life. I've got people who went to Michigan, and I think what they have done over the last couple of years shows you, unfortunately, what college athletics rapidly, beyond belief rapidly, became. Yes, people were getting paid under the table for years in many sports in an attempt to win kind of at all costs. But what they're doing there is way beyond what everybody else is doing, in my opinion. And they're not going to get hit with anything of any significance. They're going to have their own internal stuff, and we're going to see the AD gone. Ward Manuel is going to be gone, but he's going to have basically taken a ton of their money. And what has he done? They won two national titles. They love him. This is what we don't care if there are scandals. We don't care if we do things wrong. We don't care if we have zero integrity. Did we win or did we not win? They won the national title in football right here in Houston with Jim Harbaugh. Just an unbelievable bad person. And nobody wants to say it for some reason because he's fun at the podium and he pretends to have these beliefs, which clearly are not accurate. And then he tells everybody else they're wrong and he doesn't fight about it. He just says it, moves on, and doesn't really answer anything about it. Why is he not a college football coach? He just won the national title. He's never going back to college football, and punishing him with a show cause violation, if he ever does, is comedy. He's never going back. He was never going to go back. He's not interested in going back.
0: It
1: has nothing to do with why. The penalty is an absolute positive nothing. There is no penalty whatsoever. Cheat. Win the national title. Obviously, people watched you win, so they want to hire you. You leave. He could have left any other time. He never did. As soon as I win, if I do, I'm going to leave. He's lucky that they did win, and it was awfully easy because, unfortunately, Texas couldn't keep Washington out of the title game, and Michigan kind of manhandled them. Penix was a miracle worker against the Longhorns and then pretty pedestrian against Michigan. I don't think it was had a whole lot to do with the opposition, but nonetheless. So he went to the NFL. He was never coming back. He coached at Michigan only because it was Michigan. He wasn't going to go coach college football ever again. And now he definitely won't for the penalty. That's one national title they won through who knows how many different scandals that basically nobody seems to care about anymore. Who did they replace him with? Somebody on staff. And what did they do? And again, I talked to him right there at the national title game, Sherrone Moore. And not long after that, the scandals that he's been involved in and the seemingly at the lowest end, a bad decision maker.
0: Did he seem like a scumbag when you talked to him?
1: It's like a scumbag is like, honestly, I think the word fits Harbaugh much more than Moore. Moore is the people in his life, in his life, not cheating the system and skirting the rules, but he treated the people in his life insanely badly.
0: Right.
1: And I don't mean the person that worked there only. I hope you know that. I mean his actual family, the wife and kids that he goes home to every night after football practice and game film watching when he's not, you know, looking over Instagram accounts of students at the school and otherwise. Just some insane, just troubled person. And that has nothing to do with how he ended up getting arrested. That's really not what I mean. They knew about it. And that's what this comes. Why does it even come up today? $11 million is what Michigan is alleged to have spent on this investigation with zero paper trail. They're talking to people. They're interviewing people. They're gathering information. They're coming up with a conclusion. They're going to offer that to Michigan. And here's what we found out. And none of it is going to include any written documentation for this. Most in the legal world think that's a bit odd. And it's going to cost the athletic director's job. But again, that's one national title. Dusty May's departure from Michigan right after winning the national title again, this time in basketball, has more to do with college athletics as a whole, most likely, than necessarily what's happening at Michigan. He was there a very short time. He was able to spend the necessary NIL money to put together a super, unbelievably talented team, many of whom went with him to the NBA this year. But he doesn't want any part of college. He might not want any part of Michigan either because of all this. But honestly, the cheating scandal with Connor Stallions, the Moore stuff, the fact that they win and then the coach immediately leaves again, it's not going to matter. That's the troubling part of it. The money that's involved and when they knew and when they did. Yeah, we talked about it with Sorsby. Well, did Cincinnati know? And I think we think they did and didn't do anything about it. But I don't know that they thought he was betting on their games. I don't think they thought they needed to be looked at for a gambling addiction. And here in Michigan, over and over and over, we're told through investigations and reports that the AD did know. Everyone thinks there's an improper relationship between the coach and a staff member, to the point that he told him, the coach, I don't think this staff member should be traveling with the team anymore. Why? Because they knew.
0: Oh, yeah.
1: But we interviewed them. We had this big internal investigation. We interviewed Paige and we interviewed Sharon, and they told us there's nothing happening. So you just said, okay. Basically, they knew, they sat on it, and then when they needed it, they fired him with cause.
0: What?
1: And they saved all this money.
0: I know that this might be a stupid question, but I'm going to ask it anyway. What costs $11 million to the point where you don't even file a physical report after you've spent all that money? That's what I want to know.
1: Well, everyone is, first, that written stuff, and the NFL did this too. I wish I could say with exact certainty which report that it was about, but the NFL, we need to do an investigation on this, and when we will get to a conclusion, we'll issue this, and we'll see about the personal conduct policy, and there was no written documentation. The league listened to what they had to say after they delivered their report, but there was nothing to read over. Yes, it seems a bit, the protection of people involved here is what it all comes down to. Everybody's trying to protect themselves. Nobody wants to be linked to this and written up for that. And kind of makes you realize, even though they spent that money, which is just, how much money do you have? A never-ending supply at Michigan, like many other schools. Because all that's going to happen is the AD that was on board for two national championships in the two highest revenue sports is just, can you move on and take your money with you? Yeah, sure. No problem.
0: Michigan, they're the best. All right, listen, there is a couple things we need to get to next segment. Number one is, if you are comped to Rodman, is that a compliment or is it shade? And also, Robert Nightingale was at it again with regards to this Astros trade, and you're going to want to hear this when we come back.
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9: Not a bad deal at the moment. We've got some built-in traffic, West Loop, northbound, Southwest Freeway up toward Woodway, and add about 5 minutes to that drive. Southwest Freeway, we've got some heavy traffic from the West Loop moving out toward the West Park Tollway. An earlier accident there cleared. I'm Katie London from the 24-Hour Traffic Center.
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0: Real quick, Wex, if I were to tell you that if you were looking at X when this Astros deal involving Lance McCullers Jr. went through, and you just happen to see Chandler Rome's tweet and Bob Nightingale's tweet within 30 seconds of each other, and they completely contradict each other, would that even surprise you a little?
1: No.
0: So Bob Nightingale quote tweeted his own tweet saying the Astros trade playoff hero Lance McCullers Jr. to Brewers in salary dump. with the following. The Milwaukee Brewers are not sending anyone to the Houston Astros in the McCullers trade. They are just picking up part of his remaining $7 million in salary. 30 seconds later, Chandler Rome tweets, Jaden Fielder, son of Prince Fielder, is coming back to the Astros in the Lance McCullers Jr. deal. Sources tell The Athletic, and then he goes on to give his numbers.
1: Well, he was close.
0: That's mean.
1: I mean, earlier in the day, I was appreciative of Bob for letting everybody know that in a deal that's sending a pitcher who's hurt and, or on the IL and has an ERA over six, along with a minor league pitcher who can't get major league hitters out and cash, sending to the Brewers that the Astros were not. He let everybody know, his followers at least, he let them know they were not going to be receiving one of the Brewers' prized prospects in return. That was very good information from Bob. When the Astros trade unhelpful players away from their losing team, the team that is attempting to win their division yet again is not going to have to part with any of their prized prospects in order to get these pitchers for depth. Thanks, Bob.
0: Well said.
1: Really helpful. Way to lay it out there for me.
0: I mean, it's incredible.
1: Now, again, now, there's plenty of people out there that are like, oh, my God, they traded Lance McCullers Jr. and they're paying for some of his deal. Well, I can't wait to hear what they got. They must have gotten, and Milwaukee's got a great group of prospects. This is going to be huge for Houston. Come on, man.
0: Yeah.
1: That's not the kind of deal it was.
0: No. It definitely was a salary dump, though.
1: Yeah, and this is not the first move that the Brewers have made from a pitching standpoint this year. The back end of their very good team's rotation, it does need help. I mean, I'm sure they hope that this gives them some, but the major league results for the two pitchers they acquired say otherwise.
0: For sure. All right, let's get to what we were going to talk about here anyways. The executives and the coaches continue to rank position groups in the NFL as far as top tens go.
1: As per request of Jeremy Fowler.
0: Right.
1: It's not like they go to work every day and say, hey, I'm not working on any game plans today, and I'm not looking over the waiver wire. I'm not looking at a roster. I've got rankings to put out. I got to look over the linebackers that we don't have, and I'm going to rank them.
0: Do you think Jeremy Fowler calls these people and says, hey, let me add a little bit more to your plate today?
1: I mean, this is a yearly thing that he does, and so I hope he goes to different people. And, you know, every year it's not the same group, because then you're really getting the, because it's a small group that you're talking to and get their ideas. I think it's very good. I still am amazed. You write a story like this that barely includes any of your original words, and people still respond to Jeremy like, I can't believe you're doing this. Why are you writing such garbage? Why? How could you possibly think this player is the seventh best at their position? And he doesn't respond by saying, I might think that, I might not think that, but I haven't written anything that suggests I do. These aren't my rankings. These are the information pooled from people who probably should know more than I do.
0: Now, I know you know the answer to this, but I'm going to ask you anyways. If you could compare Azeez Alshire, Texans linebacker, of course, to any former athlete out there, who would it be?
1: Well, it would probably be a football player.
0: Mm-mm.
1: If you're asking me, that's who I would compare him to.
0: Well, that's not what one NFL personnel evaluator, as he's described, compared the number six ranked linebacker on this this list of top 10, who, by the way, was unranked a year ago after he had taken off the head of Sunshine in Jacksonville, correct? I have my timeline.
1: That happened during the 2024 season.
0: Yeah. So, unranked last year, even though I thought he had a heck of a season for the Texans, now he's the number six overall linebacker, according to this list. And he's the Dennis Rodman of linebackers.
1: Yeah, I almost wish nothing else was said there, because there's more to the quote. But if that's all that's there, man, it gives you a lot of rope and a lot of different directions you can go with that. I read that line, and I, even knowing the great success that Dennis Rodman had, winning basketball games and rebounding at a level that obviously no one in this day and age does, I still feel like when I read it, it's negative. It is a shot. It is, you don't want to be this.
0: Well, isn't it a very apropos description when you consider that he brought a lot to the table? And by a lot, I mean both talent and baggage. Because I don't think Azeez Alshire brings the amount of baggage that Dennis Rodman does to the table, But I do think his reputation precedes him, and that's also something you could say about Dennis.
1: I don't think Aziz brings any baggage whatsoever, 0%. He brings football player baggage. He brings Dylan Brooks baggage.
0: Yeah.
1: Dylan Brooks is possibly going to rise to 16 technicals in a year, and thus he might be on the court, not be on the court because of it. Aziz has so much fine and suspension history. That's the only baggage he brings because it's legitimate. He might not be on the field baggage if they hit him with another one. If they do this, and then, I mean, nobody, the team doesn't care about the fines. If he has another 8 personal foul penalties, maybe the league will decide to do different than just increasing his fine. But the fact that he's been suspended for football activities means the next time they happen, they could dock him even more games. And that does matter. But the statement, the quote from the personnel exec continues with, after he says he's the Dennis Rodman of linebackers, he gets in everyone's head. He can run all day and play every down. That part of Dennis Rodman comp is Dennis Rodman as a rebounder was absolutely relentless. It was awful. Bigger, stronger players were losing rebound battles to his relentlessness. And really talented offensive players were frustrated by his incredible ability to defend players of many different sizes and talent levels. And that's how he got in their head from a basketball standpoint. That's how Aziz gets in their head. He gets in their head because he's a physical player. Like, I don't think he does anything football wise beyond, say, Jalen Petrie. Is Jalen Petrie in wide receivers' heads? Like how he hit Rashee Rice, and he's been penalized before. He wasn't penalized. I mean, I think you're in players' heads because you hit the way you do, usually within the realm of the rules. I mean, does he get in somebody's head because he threw a punch on the sidelines in the Bears game? Does he get in somebody's head because he didn't let other teammates get taken advantage of in an altercation and he came over there and protected them? I mean, he's not going out there and just illegally hitting everybody over and over again. That's the perception. But in this case, I do now reading the full comment. I think it's a compliment. I don't think it's ideal for the actual comp, but it's meant as a compliment. It's a good thing. And I do think this is a very... finally, a nice recognition of the kind of football he's played. The Texans recognized it. They said, how would you like a Tatsuya Imai contract? 3 years, $54 million. No player option, though. He just gets it because he's going to be here for 3 years.
0: And he's also going to perform better than Tatsuya Imai.
1: He's playing at a Pro Bowl level, all pro caliber player.
0: Do you think there are 5 linebackers that are clearly better than him in the NFL?
1: In this group, because it's not all linebackers, it's, you know, off ball, so to speak, linebacker. Yeah, that's probably about accurate. Yeah, I don't think there's too much to complain about.
0: No, I wouldn't either. All right, LeBron watch. It's kind of slowed to a crawl. Could he be going to maybe an unexpected destination? There's a lot about that, as well as some other NBA news and notes as we get the 4 o'clock hour underway next.
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2: UNews Radio 740 forecast, more rain and storms today with a high of 81, cloudy tonight, low 77.
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0: It's straight up 4 o'clock here on the A-Team, Sports Talk 790, SCHN, Wednesday edition of the show rolling along here. Wex and AC, along with Josh Jordan with you, we're taking you up until 6 o'clock. We've talked a lot about the fact that Lance McCullers Jr. was traded away to the Milwaukee Brewers today in the last year of that contract that looked like... By the way, remember when the Astros signed him to that deal?
1: I do.
0: Did you feel at that exact moment that it was actually a decent deal, like value-wise, or did you think it was bad even then and there?
1: I thought it was way too much money. Thought it was a bad deal.
0: So it only got
1: worse
0: for you.
1: Didn't think he was a bad pitcher.
0: Right.
1: And I thought he would pitch well for them, but I thought that was too much money to be paying.
0: Okay. Well, it's the last year of that deal. It felt like, or it has felt like to me, that it was a much longer 5 years, I guess, than it has been.
1: It's a long time when much of that time is spent away from the field. Since the early stages of his career, when he was on the field, pitching more often than he was off the field, unhealthy, it's just a total

0: parts of the concern. In 2021, he had basically a full season, and he was awesome. That's it. That's where his career of seasons ended. He was part of a playoff team, a World Series winning playoff team. But since that time where he started 28 games, he has made 32 starts over five seasons.
1: That's crazy.
0: And that's just unfortunate. And then these past 2 years, as we've pointed out a couple of times, they were just very unsuccessful. And that followed the 2 years where he was away. So he's been back from injury, even though he suffered a bunch of other minor setbacks, not arm-related, you know, the weight room injury and the things that he's dealt with this year. But he hasn't been successful. His ERA is well over six since he returned in 2025.
1: Yuck. Well, he is going to be a member of the Brewers now for the duration of the rest of this contract, which is just this season. And we'll have to see what the Astros do in relation to that transaction today as it pertains to getting their team better, able to make up those three games and then some that they're trailing in the AOS somehow, some way, still within reach, even though they're, what, four games under 500 here at the All-Star break. Should be interesting, as will be to at least, if for no other reason, then will it be a new team that he's never played before that LeBron James lands with?
0: It's about time.
1: What do you mean?
0: That you've wanted to talk about LeBron. I've been waiting forever.

0: LeBron James.
1: LeBron Watch 2026, finally underway here on this station. It's been underway in other NBA cities for quite some time now. No, he's not going to become a Rocket. And yes, he probably, as a sports fan like the rest of us, is entertained by the fact that we have a World Cup final now, as Argentina has beaten Spain 2-1. Two late goals again for Argentina. But back to LeBron. We're on LeBron Watch. Everybody in the NBA, including probably the league office, specifically the schedule makers, LeBron is national TV worthy, and they don't know what team he's playing for next year. The only thing they know is he's not playing for the Lakers. He is not going to be a Laker next year, and there's a handful of teams that are going nowhere that he's probably not going to be a part of either. There are teams that are tremendously talented that he still could join, and there are probably maybe six teams that should be in this conversation. So where do you want to start with LeBron Watch today?
2: Well, I guess let's just start with the latest news of who's recruiting him.
1: Yeah, missed that story last week. Teams were, I guess, told to, and then they complied with Rich Paul's request. Go ahead and send us some recruiting information. Give us some information about the team. Absolutely. Would love to. I will. I've got your email, rpaul@clutchsportsgroup.com. Yeah. No. Send me voice notes. We want voice notes for your from your personnel side to tell us what you want to tell us. And send them to me. I'll get them, and I'll make sure LeBron hears them. But let's go with voice notes this year on what you want to let LeBron know about your organization. Hey, man, I don't know if you heard. We re-signed Kristaps Porzingis. Hey, I don't know if you heard. We traded for Jaylen Brown. Hey, man, I don't know if you heard, but LaMelo Ball is going to be our point guard this year. Stuff like that, I'm sure, was sent from respective teams around the league. But the Sixers, specifically, the team that did acquire Jaylen Brown. Jaylen Brown, Tyrese Maxey, Joel Embiid. Not enough to win the East, apparently, as each of the three of them, reportedly, individually, they've reached out.
2: Well, I think
1: can you get me a phone number so I can text this person? Yeah, sure. Who do you need? Can I get the LeBron James number? Do you have it? I don't have it. Do you have it? Can I get it? I want to text him. I want to recruit him. I want to give him a message. Yeah, we've got it. Hey, man, how'd you get my number? Maxey, Embiid, and Jaylen Brown are in the process of recruiting LeBron James.
2: If you're a Clutch Sports client, isn't that like a mandate right now?
1: If you play for a team that could legitimately land him, absolutely.
2: Yeah. I mean, I think that's a big part of this.
1: Probably matters where you are on the list. Hey, man, I know you probably don't know me, but I signed a two-way deal with the Warriors. And, man, it would be awesome if you would come play with us. I'd love to have you here.
2: Well, to the point where I'm actually, this is why it was so amusing to me that both Byron Scott and Olden Polonese got together on a podcast. And essentially,
1: that is enough to make you laugh no matter what the

0: conversation
1: correct,
0: was about.
1: First and foremost. But the fact that
0: Byron Scott and Olden Polynice on a podcast. Man, how can you not love this age we are in right now?
1: Well, Byron Scott and Olden Polynice, to their credit, I think said what a lot of people are thinking right now. We'll start with Byron Scott, who basically said that this is artificial, this market for 41-year-old LeBron James.
2: They're scrambling right now. You know, it's not like 10 years ago.
3: You talking about?
0: Did that sound like Byron Scott?
1: No.
0: It wasn't.
4: 10 years ago, yes, every team was calling.
3: Yeah.
4: To get LeBron James on their team.
0: Thanks for that update.
4: That was 10 years ago.
0: No kidding.
4: Now, Rich Paul and company, they making all the calls to see who's interested in having LeBron on their team. Again, guys, we got to understand that the guy's 41 years old.
3: Yep.
4: As far as teams that are looking at him right now, the teams are also saying, all right, we're going to take him for 1 year, maybe two, and do we want to take all the other that goes along with it?
1: I'm sorry, but that is 1,000% accurate, in my opinion.
0: What is the other stuff if he's on the Sixers? What's just the other stuff?
1: The stuff that probably people that want to not excuse, but say, well, this is the same thing that you're going to get with any NBA superstar. Just the headaches. Just
0: what are the headaches? I'm not being
1: dealing with Rich Paul is a headache.
0: Well, he's already signed. He's on the team. The contract negotiations are over.
1: That's hardly the only thing that dealing with Rich Paul entails.
0: So he's on the Sixers. It's September. What's the Rich Paul headache? It's November. What's the Rich Paul headache?
1: Being around, meddling in team whatever all the time, nonstop. I mean, listen. You can say that I'm being a little too whatever I'm being because I'm anti-LeBron, whatever you want to call it. But it is a known fact that the term de facto GM of everywhere he's been, basically, has been earned. And it's not just LeBron. It's his whole inner circle. It's his camp. I've spoken with PR people that want nothing to do with him.
0: Can't we?
1: Because of that aspect, I mean.
0: Sure. That I could care less about non-NBA teams, what they think about him, even though I think it's reasonable to bring it up. It doesn't make any difference to the NBA team. But once Luka was traded for,
1: mm-hmm.
0: did that not, it indicates to me that that's no longer the case. LeBron is the best player in the league. He does run these teams. He is the de facto GM. He is the guy firing and hiring head coaches. You're 100% right on that, but haven't we jumped over that? I didn't want to say we jumped the shark.
1: That's the
0: aren't
1: part.
0: Aren't we beyond that because of who he is as a basketball player now? Still way, way better than these people, Byron Scott included, are talking about him.
1: Like, yeah.
0: He's absolutely still good at capable of helping you win, especially when you're playing with these caliber of players.
1: But that's the other aspect of this that I also think is 1,000% accurate. It also means that is a artificial market for him. Everything. I mean, look, do you think LeBron James is the missing piece to a championship team? You could say yes, but it depends on who the team you're talking about. I don't think that happens to be the case in Golden State. Not if everybody else is his age.
0: They don't have anything else to do is their problem. There was really nobody else to get. They know they might be able to get
1: Steph
0: him.
1: Curry's on Good Morning America openly recruiting him right now and talking about how they know how to win. No, you don't. You don't know. You might know how to win, but it doesn't mean you can now. You're older than dirt.
0: I mean,
1: you're not going to make it to the end of the season.
0: Steph Curry to say they know how to win. Clearly, they're not
1: in the past.
0: Yes, but no. Who in the league has won more than Steph? Nobody. Not a single player.
1: Well, LeBron.
0: More than Steph?
1: I think so.
0: Don't they have four titles
1: each?
0: That's the same.
1: Yeah, but all those bronsexuals out there are going to say, look at all these conference finals he made East.
0: I mean, again, it's all relative. Yeah. And I never, Steph Curry is saying what he should say. And we know how to win is true. Do we know how to win with this group? Which could be, you just said you know how to win, Steph. I got a follow up. Do you know how to win with this group? Perfectly legitimate question.
1: I'm not even mad at Steph Curry for going on Good Morning America. If I was in the house with Aisha, I'd want to get out too.
0: Well, he went to the golf tournament and they're asking, are you recruiting LeBron? Like, why are these are all these Rich Paul clients? Hey, Jalen. Hey, Tyrese. Hey, Joel. Hey, Draymond. Hey, Steph. Hey, Anthony. Can you all please make sure the public knows you're recruiting LeBron?
1: And specifically,
0: or
1: Draymond,
0: are they really interested?
1: Specifically, Draymond, can you tell everybody you'll play for free? Because he did that.
0: Well, he doesn't have a contract.
1: There's plenty more of this to get into. Not to mention the fact that there's like a dark horse maybe involved here, which makes zero sense to me. There's a ton of NBA stuff to get to here on a Wednesday edition of the program.
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15: It's 11 I-10, Katy Freeway, eastbound accident at Highway 6 involving an 18-wheeler that's going to block through the left lane, slowing things back toward Barker Cypress. Just got one cleared, Southwest Freeway northbound at Bissonnette, so that's been recovering from the Beltway. I'm Katie London in the 24-hour Traffic Center.
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0: as we talk about the 24 straight curveballs to close out the 2017 ALCS in Minute Maid Park at the time against the stupid Yankees. By the way, Greg Bird was a starter on that Yankees team.
1: Yeah, I thought he would basically be what Ben Rice was, and then Ben Rice got good this year. I saw Ben Rice on the red carpet yesterday and had no idea who he was. And then I saw him in the game last night driving in run number 3, and I realized, once they put his name up the day before, yeah, I realized who he was. Not what I expected his face to look like when not in a baseball cap. He looked like he was 13 years old.
0: Well, he is.
1: He's young, and he did participate in the home run derby, and he did have one of the two Yankee run-scoring singles in last night's first inning. If you were unaware, a little recap of the extremely entertaining All-Star game. And I've said many times, oh, man, they need more runs. The baseball needs to change. Baseball games that are 2-1 in the regular season or in the postseason, they're perfectly entertaining. I don't need runs to make the game entertaining. But I definitely got the feeling last night that once Christopher Sanchez was struggling in the first inning and threw 30-plus pitches and gave up 3 hits, and Yordan scored the first run followed by 2 teammates, and it's 3-0, that was basically it for the participants.
0: Mm-hmm.
1: I can acknowledge some people looked like they were patient and waiting for pitches that they could hit. And I do think the pitching was excellent. And I'm not saying guys were taking stuff off of their heat or anything like that. Consider this. Half of the outs made in the game, half of them were strikeouts. 27 strikeouts of the 54 outs in the All-Star game were strikeouts. But the American League got 3 hits in the first inning. The National League got 3 hits in the game. Nobody got past first base the entire game. They threatened to score 0 times the whole night.
0: Dominating.
1: Got shut out.
0: Dominant.
1: All this happening in a year where the American League is getting lapped by National League teams. Head-to-head, I think there's still only 1, maybe 2 teams that have a winning record, American League team winning record over National League teams, and they couldn't even score off of all of the pitchers used, Dylan Cease and a bunch of one-inning pitchers or less the rest of the way. 3 hits for one side, 7 hits for the other, 1 monster home run off the only pitcher who threw 2 innings worth of baseball, and that was your Midsummer Classic.
0: By the way, I mean, I know what you're saying is true and all that, and I don't know if it's a true reflection of the actual talent level of these teams and all that, but like, let's just keep it to the AL West. I just can't stop reiterating the fact that I think Seattle's such a fraud team. Like, for them to win the division the way they did last year, squeaking it out over a very injured Astros squad on basically the final day of the season, give or take, final series of the weekend series of the season, they should have come back and with especially the state of affairs with the rest of the division, given their momentum, how things looked on paper, on and on and on and on and on, they should be lapping the field in the AL West. They should be right there with the Rays and to a lesser extent the Yankees for the best record in the AL, and it shouldn't even be close. And instead, they're barely in first place over the stupid Rangers.
1: Yeah, they spent so much time there this last week with them going on the road, losing 3 games in Miami and losing the series in Tampa. They're now in between the Astros and the Rangers, and they're under 500. They played a bunch of games here close to the break without Julio Rodriguez because of his concussion. They played all of their games this year without a good catcher because Cal Raleigh has continued to be awful even after his return. He's had a few more RBI. A couple balls have gone over the fence, but he's still striking out on an alarmingly high rate.
0: And was doing that before he got hurt.
1: Right. That's what I mean. Nothing's changed. He's been just the slightest, tiniest margin more successful. But it's not like he's hitting 300 since his return. He's still hitting 170 for
0: and
1: the season.
0: What is Randy Arozarena doing in the field half the time? Not playing.
1: I don't know why he said what he said after the game, but I guess after he said what he said after the World Baseball Classic, anything goes. He just came back from a hamstring injury. What AC's talking about is a foul ball that he was playing left field. He chased it. There's lots of foul ball ground there, and he just kind of didn't seem like he gave all of his effort to go try to catch it. and the batter got new life, and then he homered, and that at bat.
0: Mike Didino didn't like it's the bad. Effort.
1: But he ran after the ball like he was just back from a hamstring injury. But after the game, he said, no, I'm full go, and I just couldn't get there. Well, you weren't running hard enough to get there.
0: Yeah, you couldn't.
1: That's why you didn't get there. So it just looks awful.
0: Yeah.
1: And he's maybe the only guy that's really, truly been better than average offensively. Like, Luke Raley's been all right, but Naylor's had a bad year. Rodriguez has had a bad year. Crawford's had a bad year. Raleigh's had an embarrassingly bad year.
0: Like, but I don't just think it's, oh, these guys are all having a bad season at the exact same time.
1: Well, I mean, the facts are they are.
0: Yeah, but that's what I'm saying. Like, they're a fraud. They're a giant collective fraud, and they're proving it every single night.
1: I mean, some of these guys, specifically Raleigh and Julio, were also a part of Seattle team in 2022 that was in the playoffs that, I mean,
0: yeah,
1: that's multiple, and they've been in the hunt every year, and they clearly were deep into the hunt last year. It was the Astros that kept them from maybe a first long playoff run. The Astros weren't in their way last year, so they had a long playoff run.
0: Because the Astros were a MASH unit. It took that for them to win a stupid fluke division.
1: And now the Astros have injuries most everywhere except for Yordan and Christian Walker.
0: Do it.
1: And
0: is this Wood?
1: They're behind them.
0: Yeah. Yeah.
1: Now, just ran through how bad Seattle's offense is, and it is awful.
0: Well, the only reason they are behind
1: them is the Astros.
0: Because more specifically, they can't beat Seattle. That's the worst part of this whole thing. I'm saying they're a fraud, and the Astros can't even sniff a win against them. It's terrible.
1: They sniffed it once in 8 tries. One win in 8 games against Seattle. Seattle will head out of the All-Star break and into the second part of the season as a team in 28th place out of 30 in runs scored per game. Barely more than 4. The Astros are 12th. With all their offensive problems outside of Yordan, they're still the 12th highest scoring team per game in the majors.
0: See, but that kind of, that bolsters my point. They're a total fluke last year. Don't say they're a total fluke this year, because that what you just said is just proof that team-wide, that was a total aberration last
1: year. They were
0: a
1: very good pitching team and an okay offense, if not really bad. This year, they're the same.
0: Glad you brought that up. They're shopping Castillo?
1: They have starting pitching that they have more than
0: surplus.
1: Enough starting pitching. Hancock got injured right before the break, but it's not serious, and presumably he'll be back in the rotation. They have 6 starters. They're
0: Remember
1: all healthy.
0: When he was the prized acquisition?
1: He was good. I mean, the Astros had a lot of success against him, so it doesn't look that way.
0: Right.
1: I mean, look at the All-Star game yesterday. Joe Ryan is, you know, I think he was the 4th pitcher into the game. The Astros have handled him better than any team. We watch him pitch against the Astros like, what?
0: Yordan handled him. Took him to the moon.
1: He's an All-Star caliber pitcher.
0: Yeah. Well, Yordan's an All-Star caliber ball murderer.
1: It probably still didn't get enough run, but I think they tried their best from Monday through Tuesday. The national voices that were at the All-Star game, whether it's the Fox crew, the ESPN crew, MLB Network, everybody, they did spend a reasonably smart, an appropriate amount of time trying to reiterate the best hitter in baseball is right here. It's number 44. He is the best hitter in baseball. He's got a chance, a very good chance to win the Triple Crown. He's on an unbelievable pace, and it's because he's a great hitter. He leads the league in homers, but he's a great hitter. John Smoltz talked about it a little bit during the game, at least. And like I said, I think they tried to kind of recognize what's happening because he's not in the national landscape. He's not on people's minds. And he's going to do what's only possibly been done once in the last almost 60 years in baseball.
0: Well, if he played for the Yankees, it would have been nauseating. But he doesn't. Sure. So
1: even if he played for the team that originally had him.
0: How did you say they did? They're what? They tried their what?
1: Their best?
0: Their best.
1: They're bashed.
0: Losers always whine about their best. Yeah, I felt like you wouldn't know it though from Astros Twitter. Why won't they talk about Yordan more?
1: Now, I'm not going to lie to you about this either. When Yordan was up in the game last night, I was hoping he would hit a homer or hit into an out. And when he got his hit, I was like, all right, there he is down at first base. And then now he's at second base.
0: You thought he was going to put his ankle on backwards
1: once
0: again?
1: Once he was sitting on third base with 2 outs, I knew, okay, well, there's not going to be a play at the plate. He could score. Everything should be fine. Once he got to third base, 2 outs, I thought, okay, we're okay.
0: This is
1: we're
0: the
1: clear.
0: State of Houston sports right now. We're rooting for him to not get injured in an All-Star game. That's where we're at.
1: You wanted me to do this during the segment.
0: I know. I'm guilty of it, too. We're all a little guilty. The top 32 wide receivers in base, in, wide receivers in baseball, in football. We'll get to that, but not before we get to our signature segment. It's Wednesday BS. It involves the Spurs. That's next.
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6: 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More rain and storms today with a high of 81. Cloudy tonight, low 77.
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20: Bit stealing with the Bit Stealers, better known as the A-Team.
0: I gotta admit, when I saw this story initially, I was surprised. I mean, I know why the Spurs play-by-play guy lost his gig. And by the way, he's got to be having a terrible offseason. He watched his team get completely throttled in the NBA Finals after everybody basically, it was a coronation. Oh, it's just how many games the Spurs are going to win this title in.
1: Probably better than the last couple of years, though, for however many years he was there. They weren't even a playoff team the year before.
0: Well, seeing as how he's like 12, he couldn't have been there for that many.
1: No, just talking about the Wemby years. 3 years of Wemby have produced one playoff appearance. This one.
0: Well, I was told that he's going to win the next 11 championships, so they'll be fine.
1: I'd love to see that documentation.
0: Just ask a Spurs fan. They'll give it to you.
1: Yeah, first time ever. 11 straight titles.
0: If I were to tell you that the Spurs lost in a gentleman's sweep at the hands of the Knicks, who hadn't won a championship in 53 years, and then their play-by-play announcer was fired after he had an alleged affair with a player's sister, how would you react to that?
1: How did they find out about that?
0: I don't know.
1: Social media.
0: People made it public.
1: Wasn't hacked. Apparently his girlfriend found out he was cheating on him, and there was his phone, and she picked it up and posted that on his story. It was not very flattering. It was obviously very negative, and in that it was, so to speak, internal. It was inside the team, the structure of the team. Lindy Waters plays basketball for the San Antonio Spurs, and his sister, Lauren Waters, runs his foundation, and this is the alleged co-conspirator in the affair. Again, if a person in your organization is not within the framework of a typical relationship, do they get fired? Maybe, maybe not. Or do they have their contract expire without being renewed? Maybe not. But this is more of an internal Spurs team hiccup, stumble, issue. And I think that's why these actions were taken. Why do we bring it up today? We bring it up today because not too long ago, former Spur and current NBA analyst Danny Green, I know you'll find this hard to believe, but he sat down for a podcast.
0: No way.
1: Yeah, he has a podcast.
0: No way.
1: I think improperly called No F's Given. The F stands for fouls. No fouls given. I get it. He's familiar with how the Spurs organization runs, at least during the years he was there, and doesn't necessarily believe much should or has changed. It's not run by Greg Popovich, the coach. Popovich is still part of the organization. Most everybody involved with the coaching staff and everywhere else, it's all Popovich era for probably a good chunk of time after his stepping away from the bench, especially since Mitch Johnson is the head coach, and he's probably not going anywhere for a little bit. Danny was disappointed in the Spurs' decision to fire Jacob Toby, the play-by-play guy's name, over these cheating allegations. And he described why. As usual, with a very powerful statement, I always start it with first and foremost. I don't think I've ever even said that on a show once, but I'll try to work that in. He says, first and foremost, I want to say I love everything the Spurs do. Then he said, that was it. Oh, wait, he said that, but then doesn't like what they do. I love everything the Spurs do and how they operate as an organization. They run a tight ship. They don't deal with no Wednesday's BS. And they don't like drama. I'm starting to understand. And he is, too. So I understand certain issues. They're going to be like, no, we can't allow this. To me, Danny Green, this was not one of those issues.
0: I mean, after all, this isn't even the first time somebody in the organization had an affair with someone else in the organization's whatever.
1: And what happened to that NBA basketball player who did that to another NBA basketball with another NBA basketball player's wife?
0: They got rid of the lesser player.
1: Right. What did they do here?
0: They got rid of the play-by-play guy.
1: They got rid of the less important. I mean, I'm
0: not
1: saying Lindy Waters is going to help Wemby and Castle and Tobias Harris win an NBA title, but this is a player on the team, and this has now an issue with a player on the team. Not right or wrong, but the team is going to operate in a certain way, and that's what they've done here. Honestly, do we know the team was completely and totally unaware of anything? Nobody on the team, nobody in management, nobody in the foundation, nobody knew any of this before the girlfriend maybe found out for the first time?
0: Nobody's a strong word.
1: Right. So did they, in a Michigan kind of way, well, now that everybody else has seen this, maybe we should go ahead and act on this? Or did they frown on it from the moment they learned about it? And this was the first, who knows? But I can understand Danny's position because media member, which Danny is now. He's a really good dude, great person. I thought this was a foul. I'm not happy about it. Really disappointed in this decision. He's friends with him. He likes him. He's a good person, other than the fact that he allegedly cheated on his girlfriend with the sister of a player on the team.
0: And other than the fact that when his person he was with got cheated on, she wrote exactly the following: feel free to continue following me if you really think I'm a good guy, because I'm not. Well, smiley face.
1: Those are her words,
0: right? With his account.
1: Again, that I think some people believe, like,
0: if she doesn't get a hold of his account, none of this happens. That's what you're trying to say.
1: Well, sure, but they're also on the other side of it saying, man,
0: if the affair was found out, you're upset.
1: You don't like what he has done to you, and you're out of this relationship. And then on top of that, now you've personally attacked him in a way that now has cost him his job. So they're like down on her and how she reacted to this information.
0: They're blaming the victim.
1: I mean,
0: Danny Green is anyway.
1: Well, he didn't necessarily
0: say that. And the Spurs organization is anyway.
1: Now, I did skip over the part where he said the girl could have made it up.
0: Well, that's what's her motivation?
1: Well, she wanted to ruin his life and you allowed that to happen. Danny's words.
0: Okay. He made an adult decision, and he's dealing with adult consequences. It happens every day. Am I supposed to feel sorry for him, especially since
1: he made a decision as an adult? Because she made a decision as an adult. Like, these aren't, we think of adult decisions as good decisions.
0: No.
1: I made an adult decision.
0: We just think of them as decisions. They could be good or bad.
1: Don't you tell your kids to make adult decisions?
0: Not if they're not an adult.
1: Oh, so they don't have to yet?
0: You mean act like a big boy?
1: Yeah,
0: that kind of thing.
1: Exactly.
0: Well, you know, you can try to train them in that direction, but I don't think I'm talking to Carson about, you know, his relationships with women yet. He's 8, not even.
1: No, I wasn't trying to give you an exact scenario with your 8-year-old.
0: But you know, if my little guy grows up and makes a bad decision and it costs him an employment or something like that, you know, I'm going to be there for him. Because I've made bad decisions and I had people in my family be there for me, but yeah, I'm not going to.
1: Yeah, good on Danny Green is what I would say, because he prevented us from getting the other comic San Antonio story today.
0: Well, we could do that next segment.
1: Oh, I guess we still have time, Danny. And we will get to what Sean Sweeney, former Spurs assistant coach and now Magic head coach, had to say about the series that the Spurs just won over the New York Knicks. The Spurs beat the Knicks per yet another analytical giant. Next.
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0: Sounds like someone needs their vision checked, if that's what he's saying. 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
3: Just wrapping up the accident, I-10, Katy Freeway eastbound at Highway 6. So that has been unwinding from Barker Cypress. Westbound I-10, that's been building up a bit from the Beltway to Barker Cypress, taking about 10 additional minutes. We've got a Southwest Freeway outbound accident reported at Belford. That's causing a slight backup onto the Beltway. I'm Katie London from the 24-Hour Traffic Center.
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8: I'm going to need you to do me a favor, Wex. I'm going to need you to tell me something even more funny about the Spurs offseason. I mean, it's already really, really hilarious. I mean, they lost in five games to the Knicks. Their play-by-play guy got whacked because he was sleeping with a player's sister. But I need more. I need something more.
9: While in another relationship.
8: Oh, yeah, that was that minor detail.
9: Pretty. If she and he were both single and Lindy was down, then probably was not much of a problem.
8: And he probably doesn't lose his gig if she doesn't take his Instagram account over for the day, so to speak.
9: Yeah, I guess you could call it. Hey, this
8: I'm running
9: is...
8: his account today. What are we going to do? First and foremost.
9: Here's what we're going to do. We're going to wait till he falls asleep, and then we're going to pick up his phone.
8: Keep following me, though, if you think I'm a great guy. Her words on his account.
9: So the new head coach of the Orlando Magic, Sean Sweeney, spent his 2025-26 season on the San Antonio Spurs bench, an assistant coach for Mitch Johnson. So obviously he was there during all five of those finals games and during the fantastic run to the Western Conference title for the San Antonio Spurs. First time in a while, and the once very, very proud franchise is proud again now that they are competing for championships. He's on a podcast with Ryan Russillo, obviously talking about some great things in the future for the Orlando Magic. What's it like in the interview process? How can he maybe unlock the Magic's talent? I mean, you got Jalen Suggs, you got Wagner, you got Paolo. How are you going to kind of develop your relationship with him? You were in San Antonio last year. So, you know, what was Dylan Harper's rookie year like? He was so impressive. Yeah, can we spend a couple minutes revisiting the finals loss? Absolutely. So they did get into that topic also. And while I did not go through the pod to pull the audio, I am aware of one thing in particular that was said that sounded like Sean Sweeney must have worked on staff with Kenny Atkinson at some point in his career. If you remember Kenny Atkinson, the last team before the Spurs to lose to the New York Knicks in this year's postseason. The Cavs and Knicks met in the Eastern Conference Finals, and the Cavs had an enormous lead in game one of that series before giving up the enormous lead and losing that game in the next three in a row by playing quite poorly down the stretch in several games of that series, which we then saw happen again in the series between the Spurs and the Knicks. The Knicks played very, very well in the fourth quarter. They were fourth quarter kings in this postseason. So we'd already seen that happen. And midway or game three of that series, Kenny Atkinson is talking about, I mean, if you look at the numbers, our expected points, and we're ahead in this series. We won this series. We would have won these games. We won these games. And he didn't win the games. We keep score, and it's not expected points. It's actual points. I can appreciate the use of all the advanced stats, offensive rating and pace and true shooting percentage and even expected points, but that one's really testing everybody's patience. Did the Rockets have a lot of expected points they left on the floor in the series against the Lakers, especially early in the series, when they kept telling us, hey, man, the shots just aren't going in. We're getting what we want. We expect to score more.
3: Yeah.
9: Well, yeah, the ball didn't go in the basket. So Kenny thought they were winning the series, and they hadn't won any games in the series. And at the end of his comment, he goes, I know we're in a results-based, country here. Yeah. We're in a results-based, we keep score in sports. Those are the results. So he was first, and now Sean Sweeney is a very close second, because among the things he talked about when revisiting the Spurs' loss to the Knicks, he said a little bit of it had to do with bad luck. They're bad luck. Well, what do you mean? I mean, we had bad luck because of the games were like 46 minutes or whatever. We would have won 4-1. That is bad luck. And I think Adam Silver needs to spend a little bit more time on, once we get to the finals, if San Antonio has a lead after 46 minutes, then we need to buzz down to Tony or Scott or Zach or Mark or whoever the crew chief is, and they need to say, I'm sorry, fans, the game's over. What about the full 48 minutes of no bad luck for the Spurs. They have Wemby. They need to win. They lead by 46 minutes. Game over.
0: He's the face of the league, after all. And so we should just change.
9: If the games were like 46 minutes or whatever, we would have won 4-1. Bad luck. Like, the statement is fine because it's true. If we would have only been asked to play 46 minutes, we wouldn't have had two more minutes to totally fall apart and lose all these games.
0: Right.
9: But it's not bad luck.
0: Which, by the way, when you think about that exact aspect of this, he's saying that they were close.
9: They were close.
0: And he's saying what you just said is definitely true. They fell apart. Largely, you could argue, because they were out-coached down the stretch in those games. But all of that aside, it's bad enough that he's saying this out loud for cameras and audio and print so that it's forever, ever, never going away. It's always going to be there, so we can always make fun of him, especially next season when he's losing in the Eastern Conference for the Magic. Oh. But let's take it far beyond that. Was it bad luck that the Knicks didn't watch Victor Wembanyama get suspended for all the cheap shots he did, knowing that he had X amount of technical fouls stored up, and the league did everything in its power, even after reviewing him shoving Jalen Brunson's head down in a non-basketball move?
9: That wasn't
0: bad luck for the Knicks, right?
9: Not a punch.
0: What a push. Stupid idiot. That's what I would call him. Sean Sweeney's a stupid idiot.
9: Granted, like I said, it's kind of a foul on us. I don't have the exact quote. I know these words were said and those words are said. Maybe it's not the exact way it came across, but we're going to deliver it that way.
0: Okay, then let's just go to the comments. Brian Bishop, also a noted loser. I don't know him, but I can guarantee you that. You know why? Because he said this. Classic social media, where you take one small part of an interview and not show the whole story. You're right, Brian. We didn't take the entire interview where he could have said anything else, and he still said this, and it wouldn't matter because it's the dumbest thing I've ever heard. That
9: Maybe
0: is a
9: he
0: loser mentality.
9: He Maybe he was laughing. He goes, man, if the games were just 46 minutes, we would have won 4-1. Don't you think so, Ryan?
0: You know who else laughed when they said something?
9: Maybe that's fine.
0: OJ. People die every day. He said that.
9: No.
0: That's an actual quote.
9: Nuh-uh.
0: This guy.
9: When did he say that?
0: After he murdered Ron and Nicole?
9: After he sent it back to Dick Enberg? Was he on the sidelines when he said that?
0: His sideline days were over at that point.
9: Okay.
0: That's what happens when you knife two people.
9: Was this a BTS on Naked Gun 33
0: nope.
9: and a half?
0: No.
9: Did he say it to Leslie Nielsen?
0: It was actually after the trial. He had been acquitted.
9: So and then he said it to reporters?
0: He said people die every day.
9: Wait, did he say this when he decided to do a call-in television talk show?
0: Well, yes, but not that one. Not the one you're thinking of where he killed Bill Walsh.
9: Did he say it when he was autographing his If I Did It book?
0: No, but he also...
9: Did he say it when he was sitting in a golf cart talking about fantasy football? Hey, Twitter world?
0: That was much later.
9: Okay.
8: It was also not when he was on a golf cart looking for the real killer or killers.
9: Well, if they, the real killers, are upstairs or in a very hot place below us, then he might have a chance to find them.
8: Do you think if OJ and Sean Sweeney hung out together, they'd have a lot in common?
9: No.
8: Seeing as how they're both losers.
9: No.
8: Loser mentalities.
9: The losers at basketball versus convicted in a civil trial humans?
8: Again, don't forget, Wex, very important detail, that the reason the Bronco chase was so slow was because OJ wanted to hear the end of the Rockets-Knicks Game 5 of the Finals.
9: For those of you watching on SCHN, if you had any doubt we were going to talk about Orenthal James Simpson from 1994, duh, if you're watching us, of course we were today.
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10: New News Radio 740 forecast, more rain and storms today with a high of 81, cloudy tonight, low 77.
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0: Well, hour number four is underway, and unless Chandler Rome is joining us on any given Friday or Thursday, which I think was the case last week,
9: it's football at 5.
0: Every Friday at 5 o'clock. And I know that we need to do a new segment. Is that what you would call this?
9: It's a feature.
0: Well, I don't know if you have imaging. Like, I didn't know you had the imaging you played earlier in the show.
9: Imaging?
0: So yeah.
9: What, this stupid thing? Just kidding. This stupid thing?
18: LeBron James.
0: Yeah, that.
9: No, I don't have any imaging for this.
0: But we didn't get to kind of what we had scheduled to talk about last segment, and I think that's kind of pertinent to this, don't you?
9: We're 10 days out from training camp, so every day on the show, 5 o'clock some days, 3 o'clock, 3:30 some other days, we'll give you some aspect of training camp that is worth watching. Storyline that needs to be viewed and analyzed. They'll be out of training camp all throughout once they get started, 2 weeks from today. 2 weeks from today will be our first show following training camp. So the 10 shows we have between now and then, including today, I got 10 items to discuss with you about what will unfold during training camp. And we'll have installment number one here after we answer this question about Nico Collins. Is he elite? Is he injury or problem? Is it both? Are you concerned? That list we've been talking about from ESPN is one side of things. There's a couple other entities rolling up to the training camp portion of the calendar doing their own list. PFF is among them. And I ran through what they had to say about the top running backs in the league, the top quarterbacks in the league, and off of their numbers and the expectations.

0: not. Where does he rank among the top wide receivers in the NFL? And I actually happen to have a Twitter or X platform back and forth with somebody about Nico just this week. Puka Nacua, JSN, Justin Jefferson, Ja'Marr Chase, Amon-Ra St. Brown. If I told you they were the top five in any order, I don't even think anybody would disagree. Mm-mm. I don't think you'd slide A.J. Brown in there. I don't think you'd slide Nico in there. Drake London, George Pickens, Chris Olave, or anybody else. I think that is a tier. It's those five players. Jefferson's numbers might go up and down based on the fact that he doesn't have a quarterback. Last year he didn't have a quarterback. This year he might have a quarterback with Kyler Murray. Ja'Marr Chase, if it's a full season with Joe Burrow, he's probably going to have unreal numbers. Jackson Smith and Jigba gets a second year with Sam Darnold. He was insane in year one with Sam Darnold. He was the best receiver in the NFL. And Puka Nacua has been very good in the offense that they have, and obviously he's playing with the MVP. So those guys are at the top of the board, and Detroit's offense, while it changed slightly without some of their coaches, Amon-Ra St. Brown does is second to none, other than these four. So second to four. The next group is where Nico Collins belongs, but it's probably a much bigger group. Nico Collins, CeeDee Lamb, George Pickens, A.J. Brown, Drake London. Would you cut it off there? Would you include Chris Olave, Terry McLaurin, Devontae Smith, or others? Or would you say top 10, he's in the second five without debate?
1: That last part would be accurate.
0: He's number 8 per PFF. Mm-hmm. I happen to know some of these numbers, like I said, because I was looking them up myself in a conversation I was having aside from this. He's 4th among this top group of receivers. The 3 years he's played with C.J. Stroud, he's 4th in 9 of them. Top 9 receivers in receiving yards. Take that group of players. He's in it. He's 9th, even with his missed games. He's played the fewest number of games of those 9, and he has the 4th most touchdowns, 9th most yards. But he's number 1 in yards per catch. He's number 4 in yards per game. He missed a few games last year. He missed 5 games the year before. He missed one of your playoff games this past year. He has not played the full 17 games with C.J. Stroud, or in this case, a full 19 games with C.J. Stroud. C.J.'s also missed a handful of those over the 3 years. Is it more of a fact or a concern that Nico Collins has missed time? He's playing NFL football. He has not had any catastrophic, you're out for the next 8 months injuries. He has missed a bunch of games.
1: Because though. I know you can do this off the top of your head, run down the list of his injuries. What has caused him to miss
0: concussion,
1: these games?
0: Hamstring, neck, shoulder, I guess, if I'm not mistaken. I think he had an ankle injury.
1: So nowhere in that list that you just rattled off, is there anything that would make you think, well, this is something out of the... I mean, this is stuff that people have happen to them all the time playing that position in the NFL. Concussions, soft tissue, you know, whatever it is. But because attendance does count, all that tells me is that, well, if he had been present for more games, think of the numbers he could have put up.
0: But he couldn't put up any numbers in the last game of the season.
1: Right.
0: Because he wasn't there.
1: And so that's why I get to the concern part. Because every time it feels like the Texans need him, and this isn't even a knock at Nico, because he can't help that he gets hurt. But if you're not there, what good does it do the team if all these things that you can accomplish when you are on the field aren't happening in the most important games? And that's where I would say it's a concern.
0: Yeah, to me it's not. It's football. If he had a history of long-term injuries or was coming off something that was more significant than this, I'm a little bit maybe concerned that he doesn't seem interested at all, because he answered this very question during their off-season workouts, and at all interested in wearing a protective helmet, the same helmet that
1: Jalen Petrie
0: wears. He said, I'm not concerned about it. I'm going to do more things to prevent it, you know, whether neck, shoulder, just strengthening the area he believes, and I'm sure he's got medical backing for it and team backing for it, that he can do more things to prevent a concussion. Playing in higher temperatures, not in January outside and falling that way in New England would probably also prevent it. I mean, look at how he got a concussion. Look at how CJ's gotten his 2 concussions. I don't really see how anything you can do for your body could prevent any of those. I don't think hardly anything you can do with a workout regimen and a physical preparation standpoint can prevent those injuries. Your protective gear is really all you're

0: left with, and maybe it does and maybe it doesn't, because how you got hit and how you fell and how your head snapped back and things like that. The other injuries, I mean, he's running down the field scoring a touchdown, and he's way behind the defense, and he catches it and scores, and in the process, he's out 5 weeks because he hurt his hamstring, and that happened 2 seasons ago. 15 games, regular season games last year, and he started the playoffs healthy. 15 games in 2023, CJ's first year of football, and was healthy when the playoffs began. He was healthy when the playoffs began in 2024 also. I'm not overly concerned. The real question is, he signed another extension. They're putting even more investment into him, even with these injury facts over his 5 years. Is that the right play? And I say yes.
1: Well, he's
0: what's
1: still the,
0: your alternative? You got to factor all this stuff
1: that's
0: in.
1: The part.
0: I'm not going to extend him, or we'll let him play out this deal. Okay, then what's your plan? I actually think Jaden Higgins is awesome, and I think he's going to be extremely productive, provided they have a similar offensive philosophy moving forward. I think he can really do a lot of the things. He has the same body type, but I don't think they're the same receiver that Nico does production-wise. But I don't want to move on from Nico for that reason alone. It's okay to spend a bunch of money on a bunch of good players, and it doesn't all have to be on your defense.
1: No, and again, if you are, like, who on the roster is better than Nico right now at that position?
0: Well, nobody, obviously.
1: Well, that's a big reason why it's okay to invest that kind of money in him, even if there are concerns about the injury.
0: Yeah, if you have one of the top 10 receivers in the league, you can get him on a deal that makes sense. And they did. He did not break the bank. He's not the highest paid receiver. He's not even on the top five highest paid receivers.
1: Do you consider him injury prone?
0: Yeah.
1: But that's not a concern to you?
0: No.
1: Okay. Well, as long as you're willing to stand on that.
0: I mean, he's been injured. He's been in the league 5 years. He's been hurt all 5 years and with a variety of different injuries.
1: I guess if he wasn't so good when he is healthy, I guess it probably wouldn't matter as much. But he is. He's awesome when he's out there.
0: And I ran through the list of these other receivers as well. He's played 42 of the 51 games during that time, regular season games. And it was the lowest number among those nine. One of the nine most productive yardage receivers in the last 3 years since CJ's been there, this offense basically, one has played in 51 games. Two have played in 50. And then a 48 and a couple of 46s and a 44 and then Nico at 42. Yes, more than all of them, but not something alarmingly more than them.
1: But it also makes you think if his numbers would have been alarmingly more than some of those players had he played, just because of the capability of putting up that type of production.
0: If the numbers in the category, in the touchdown category, went up greatly because of that, maybe he finds himself in a different spot. That's what I come back to. Let's say he had 1,400 or 1,500 yards, 7 touchdowns, 8 touchdowns. Would you still move him ahead of any of those guys? Like CeeDee Lamb plays in a pass happy offense, and even with a second receiver who's awesome, Pickens is
1: in
0: the top 10.
1: And on this list,
0: yeah, his touchdown numbers went down. His production didn't go down.
1: I think
0: that's all it went down. At 8, I don't even know if he could rise above that, even if he hadn't have been hurt.
1: I think my question to you would be, okay, take Puka Nacua. How about this? Jackson Smith and Jigba. Because you could debate, I guess, whether or not he's 1 or 2. I mean, I'm not going to argue with you till I'm blue in the face if you put him at number 1. Take him off the Seahawks last year. Or just take him off for as many games as Nico Collins missed and in the same situations. Do they win the Super Bowl, for example? I don't know that they do.
0: He was really awesome. Good before Sam Darnold steadied their offense with Geno Smith.
1: Right.
0: And then he got Sam Darnold, and he was the best receiver in the league.
1: But if he's not there for their last game, do they still win?
0: Yeah, so he belongs at the top of the list.
1: Fair enough.
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1: Well, there's no debate on who belongs at the top of this list. It's Archer Kia. Everybody else is playing catch-up ball. 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
6: We've got a crash now on the West Loop south at Westheimer. The center lane blocked, and that's building back toward 290. I-10, Katy Freeway, we have one eastbound at Silber, and that's going to be stop and go back toward the Beltway. I'm Katie London in the 24-hour traffic center.
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0: You know, Jeremy Fowler is getting a lot of love on the show these days.
1: Well, this time he's actually producing his own thoughts.
0: As opposed to?
1: Doing a nice job with a series of pieces where he's gathering other people's thoughts.
0: On all of the position groups, which we will continue to do.
1: I think it's a worthwhile endeavor, and I'm glad he does it every year.
0: I like how many times the Texans are cropping up on these lists. It's a sign of a good team.
1: If they're talking about defensive players.
0: I'm sorry, what did I say? I meant that's a sign of good defense.
1: I mean, he did go 20 deep thanks to the honorable mention and others receiving votes on quarterback. So thankfully, on the 20th spot, you heard C.J. Stroud's name.
0: Was he
1: mentioned.
0: The last honorable mention?
1: Yeah. Bo Nix, Daniel Jones, C.J. Stroud.
0: Look, I hope C.J. proves a lot of people
1: defensively, it was
0: wrong.
1: Very different.
0: Yeah. Well, listen, if as you'll hear here, and again, he's not exactly talking about the quarterback position, at least. But if CJ,
1: very specifically not talking about the quarterback position.
0: If CJ plays even like, give me a percentage better.
1: If he has no more games like the game against the Patriots. How about all the other games he played? Every one of them in his Texans history.
0: If he plays like any of those games?
1: If he played like he did against the Steelers. If he played like he did in the six games they won in a row. If he played like he did against the Rams
0: or
1: Bucks.
0: You think it's a surefire win that they beat the Patriots that day?
1: If the Texans don't make 5 critical game-losing type mistakes, not one of them, but five of them, yeah, and he didn't make all of them. I think I'd probably hit Woody for his fumble as well. I think they win.
0: Okay.
1: They would have had to score a bunch of points because it doesn't necessarily change how many they gave up. But yeah, I think they win.
0: I think that's honestly, everybody's focused on that, the CJ aspect of it and the offensive specifically. It is tough to not say, hey, the defense didn't have its best day that day.
1: No,
0: that's the truth.
1: We've said that a bunch of times. Three touchdown passes allowed to Drake May, even though all three of them require. The first of the touchdowns shouldn't have happened because they should have gotten him tackled, but it still would have been a first down. The other team is good, and they have good players. Stephon Diggs made a great play in the end zone behind Reed, and the throw to over the head of Derek Stingley Jr. was perfect. Butte made a great catch. They made great plays. That's what great players do. Later on down the road, we'll talk about Stephon Diggs saying he's the second best receiver in the NFL, since on the very same list we stopped at the top 10, you could find Diggs at 18 in the NFL right now, 18th best receiver. But anyway, back to the
0: Maybe
1: Texans.
0: He's smoking with that as Spurs assistant.
1: He didn't say
0: smoking.
1: It. He didn't say, he didn't give his own rating. He said he's the best number two out there in the NFL, and he also happens to be available and would like to be signed.
0: Still.
1: But he didn't rank himself 18th overall. Somebody PFF did. Jeremy Fowler, like you said, he had a couple things to say. I was on with Dan Patrick, I believe, granting this interview, and was asked about the Houston Texans and their chances to do big things, things they've never done before.
2: Let's be honest, Dan. I mean, Houston, and I'm doing this top 10 series, they have the best defense in the league. They have talent on offense. They've rebuilt their offensive line. If they can run the ball, they probably have, I mean, I think they'll win the Super Bowl. Like, I think they have that kind of team. And if they do that, then that changes things for C.J. Stroud in a big way.
0: He didn't say get to the Super Bowl either.
1: He said, are you watching what the Texans are trying to do? They might be unsuccessful at it, but are you watching what they're doing? Two new starters via free agency on the offensive line, likely, with Braden Smith and Wyatt Teller. New starter at center, likely with their first-round draft pick. New running back to pair with Woody Marks, who presumably is significantly more capable than Nick Chubb. Two more tight ends to pair with Dalton Schultz and Foster Moreau and Marlon Klein. They're doing the things that suggest they know that C.J. Stroud needs to be in an offense that gives him way more help than they have. And it's not really even a shot at his capabilities. It's a shot at nobody's going to win like that. Their running game has been bad. It was bad when Joe Mixon was here, just not atrocious. It was really bad when Joe Mixon was on the roster but not on the field. And it can't continue like that, or else the offensive pass production will continue to be bad. And that kind of leads me into what our top 10 item is today. There's 10 on the Texans. 10 storylines, 10 items to watch at Texans training camp as it unfolds, as they prepare for this upcoming season. Running back play. Have this had this on the list? It's how do they pair together? David Montgomery and Woody Marks. Is it a real competition? Is there a chance for Woody Marks to build as a starter? He was a starter for more than half the season for this team. He was a starter in the playoffs. He had 100 yards in the playoffs against the Pittsburgh Steelers before a lackluster performance with his first fumble against the Patriots. All as a middle-round draft pick who was not expected to be the guy this year at any point. And then they signed Nick Chubb to also prevent that from happening. It happened anyway because he was good enough and he proved his worth. And then they went out and got David Montgomery to start the process all over again. They seem to get along great. The running back room is fine. I think having Jawar Jordan there is nice. But have they made this a competitive enough situation? They're going to be fighting each other to get on the field. Are they talented enough that that matters? That, yes, I'm going to be watching training camp, watching their joint practices, and seeing these two players carry the football, run this offense, hopefully catch passes, and say, I think they have made improvements. This twosome is better than we think. I'm asking that question.
0: Yes. Listen, when it comes to what they're like what you said about what they're trying to do, running the football, actually executing it is obviously way more difficult. But I think also forgotten in that shuffle is, do you think Woody Marks takes a next step this year?
1: Yeah, but he has to be on the field to do it.
0: Well, no, I know that.
1: If nobody was brought in, I think they would have been okay. I don't know how much better the game running game would have been, but look at the guy they brought in. He's not a top running back. He's arguably not an RB1. He's an RB1 because 32 teams start running backs.
0: I hate it when you put it like that because there's really no argument right now because – if he was that good, why would the Lions have gotten rid of him?
1: Like he entered the league but with an okay football team, nothing special, not a great offense, not a great team in Chicago, not a super high draft pick, but a second round pick. And he went out there and became the starter, and he deserved it. And he took the heavy percentage of the snap, and he was awesome in the passing game. And then when his 4 years was up, the Bears did not bring him back. And he went to Detroit, where he very quickly was not their number one running back because they used a very high draft pick, 12th overall, to get Jahmyr Gibbs, and they should have. He's awesome. It's not even a shot at David Montgomery, but it does indicate what they think they can do, and Woody Marks is nothing like Jahmyr Gibbs. But what do you think he has left in the tank is the question, and that's probably probably too mean to say because he doesn't have a tremendous amount of tread on the tires. He wasn't overly used in Detroit, and he's several years removed from being a reasonable usage running back. He wasn't, over the top with, he played a lot in Chicago, but I don't think he was running to the ground. They just need something out of the position. They clearly did. They weren't even good enough with Joe Mixon is kind of what I was getting at this whole point in time. He did some great things at the end of games, fourth quarters where they had leads and didn't want to give the ball back. And they just said, Joe's going to run the ball three times, not so we can run the clock out, but so we can get a first down and then literally run the clock out by taking knees. You're never going to see the ball again because he can get tough yards. He was exceptional at doing that. Good in the red zone, good overall as a pass block, all these things. But he also wasn't elite. He wasn't top 12 even. They needed to be better than he was, but they took a huge step back when he left, even without leaving the team.
0: Right. I do wonder if they was he a pass catching back in Chicago?
1: Montgomery, yes, big
0: that's,
1: time.
0: That's what I thought. I wonder if they don't try and tap into that so that the running aspect of this isn't as, but again, if they're passing more, then all these changes they've made on the offensive line to become more of a running team are kind of...
1: passing to your running back, for the most part, is your running game, in my opinion.
0: Yeah.
1: And it should be.
0: And that's fair.
1: It should be characterized that way. And it should be a way to move the chains. It should be a way to take advantage of mismatches. It doesn't necessarily mean you become a more pass-heavy team. It means you're utilizing your perceived personnel advantages. I mean, I don't look at the offensive line and say, can they pass block for a running back to come out in the flat? I mean, screen plays, again, pass blocking for that. Yeah, can you get in the way before you pull, before you get out in front and under your athletic? It's really not the same thing. I actually did something while you were out with Woody's pass catching abilities. I don't think they used him enough last year, and I thought this would be true, and then I got the Wexler research team on it. He caught more passes in college than anybody on the team, all of the wide receivers included. more collegiate touchdown receptions than every single wide receiver on this team.
0: At the running back position.
1: As a running back. Now, he played 5 years.
0: Why didn't they do this more with him?
1: Tank Dell led his conference in receiving twice.
0: Right.
1: Xavier Hutchinson led the Big 12 in receiving three times. Three different seasons. And yet, Woody Marks still caught more passes as a college football player than all of them.
0: That's insane.
1: He is a very good pass-catching running back. I think it's more the offense wasn't good enough to help them get to utilize that. And this year they really need to be. And same with Montgomery.
0: Two back set where they both go out for a pass.
1: I don't know about that.
0: Just kidding.
1: Not with the three tight ends that are also going to be on the field.
0: No.
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4: News Radio 740 forecast, more rain and storms today with a high of 81, cloudy tonight, low 77.
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1: This program, an opportunity for us to get you caught up on some things you might have missed or some new items worthy of our time. Also note that we've got same tickets we've been giving away all week. Have another 4-pack of Hot Wheels Monster Truck Live Glow and Fire tickets to give away and a pair of tickets to go see the Big Three at Toyota Center coming up on July 26th. The Monster Trucks is August 1st and 2nd. At Toyota Center, we'll do that during the final segment of the show. Just keep on listening, and you'll be able to win those tickets because you heard what we were talking about. One of the things we've been talking about throughout the day, of course, is the trade of Lance McCullers Jr. and Colton Gordon and Cash to the Milwaukee Brewers for a Jaden Fielder, an outfield prospect. Dana Brown recently met with the media via Zoom, and he did indicate this was a roster decision specifically to trade Lance.
22: We had a situation where we had these guys coming off the IL. We're looking for some, you know, some roster flexibility. And, you know, we felt like these guys could come in and make a pretty good contribution. Wesneski and Blanco. And we also have Souza coming back. And so, you know, the thought process was to, you know, communicate with Lance and try to figure if, you know, he would, you know, accept the trade. And, you know, he graciously accepted. And, you know, I think he's got a chance to, you know, go on to Milwaukee. And Milwaukee was excited about getting him.
1: Chandler Rome, Brian McTaggart, among those that caught up with Lance McCullers briefly this afternoon. And he indicated as much about the communication between the team and him. Said Jim Crane had reached out to him on Monday and started kind of feeling his willingness to waive the no trade clause and if things would move forward. And Lance said, I didn't want to be selfish, didn't want to hold the team up, wanted to give them the best chance to win. And a whole host of I love Houston, the Astros, the organization, the city, the fans, the community, things that will talk more about and you can read more about. Dana also indicated that it was a collaborative effort, as AC mentioned earlier. Jim Crane is very, very involved in the decisions here, and Dana said he and Jim worked on putting this together.
22: The conversations were him and Jim going back and forth. I was talking directly with Scott Boras, his agent, and so, you know, we were both having tons of conversations. We were on text messages at one point, but you know, the decision came to say, look, you could potentially be placed in a trade. And, you know, we had some conversations back and forth with Scott, and we were able to pull it off.
1: Lance McCullers, lastly from Dana, obviously difficult, not fun, trading away a franchise pillar like Lance McCullers Jr.
22: These decisions are always difficult. When you have guys that have been pillars in organizations, and when it comes to a time when there's a decision to make a trade, you know, and in this case, again, Lance graciously accepted, you know, a trade, and, you know, what he's meant to this organization makes it even more difficult. You know, but, you know, we had some decisions to make in terms of creating some roster flexibility. And, you know, so we decided to we would trade him.
1: Talked about, in addition to that, they have roster flexibility. They needed these 40-man spots. There's some salary flexibility here. Said Mike Burrows should be throwing within 10 days, so it doesn't sound like it's a crazy significant elbow injury that he's dealing with. They're still evaluating a bunch of pitching options at the deadline. And he also said one more thing about a pitcher we expect to see back very soon. He also said the same about Ronel Blanco.
22: Blanco is certainly within a week of potentially getting back here. So, yeah, that answer is yes.
1: The answer is yes, he'll be back. We'll know definitively if he's pitching against the Orioles. I hope no later than middle of our show Friday. But sometime during this homestand, they have six games. He's not making any more rehab starts. So his next appearance should be in an Astros uniform. And part of today's deal opens up the needed 40-man roster spot for whomever, presumably him.
0: Not that rehab performances one way or the other are the end-all be-all, but he's looked decent in his, has he not?
1: I mean, I would say he's thrown the ball very well. His results are exceptional. So everything about what you want in a rehab start is what he's shown. He can throw all his pitches. He hasn't shown any ill effects from a health standpoint after. I think they've got his pitch count where they want it. And then on top of that, the results have been excellent. But
0: I guess since I'm just so used to disappointment with Christian Javier ever since things went south for him, I'm just not wanting another.
1: Well, he was pitching poorly before he went away.
0: Right. That's what I'm saying.
1: And then he's come back pitching in the same way he was pitching before all of this.
0: Yeah.
1: He stopped being an elite strike thrower who misses bats.
0: It's just unbelievable.
1: So I don't view that. Every injury is different. Every player is different. But I definitely feel that with Ronel and his return. Not that I'm guaranteeing success. I just think they're just a different arsenal and different way for him to succeed. I think I have much more confidence in him being successful when he makes his return. A few other items we need to get to here. So, Josh, what do you have?
2: Yeah, staying on this same subject, guys, this article was published kind of from the Mariners' point of view with the Astros making this McCullers trade. This is from the article. It says, now that Houston started moving pieces around the board, Seattle cannot spend the next 2 weeks waiting for prices to become comfortable while a division rival creates the financial room to strike first. So let me ask you this. You just heard Dana Brown talk about Wes Neske coming back and Ronel Blanco coming back and Sousa coming back. And he infamously said, we're not done yet after the Jesus Sanchez trade and nothing's happened. You think the Astros are actually going to go out there and bring in a pitcher at the deadline or a big bat?
0: I think they have an intention to. But again, you have to wanting something to happen and actually making it happening, even if this is the first step to doing that. Those are two very different things. And I keep what we talked about earlier, Wex, I keep thinking about what do they have to offer that's not major league talent? And then even if it is major league talent, what are you offering that's going to get you something that's going to completely dramatically change your fortune so much?
1: Yeah, there's five spots in the order on a daily basis that you're not very happy with. One of them is Altuve, and he's not going anywhere. And the guys at the top four, if you move any of them, Peña or Paredes or Walker, not Yordan. I don't know how you're orchestrating a deal to make the 2026 team better. And if you're not, then even though you made a trade, that is not buying. Right. That is selling.
0: Right.
1: So I'm not sure. I would love to see them move pretty much any other piece if they think it's going to make the team better. But I don't know what kind of value there is on the other players. Like they said, the guys at the bottom of the order, Zach Descenso, Shea Whitcomb, Zach Cole, Joey Loprofito. I don't really see any vision behind moving Cam Smith. He's the player you targeted in a Kyle Tucker deal as this is going to help us get past the fact that we don't keep any of our studs at an exorbitant salary, which is still probably the right move. But you're not going to turn around less than 2 years later and watch him do what he's done, which is underwhelming. But again, I brought it up yesterday. I'll bring it up and hopefully until I don't have to, when the actual results, the Kenny Atkinson, we are in a results-based business. Everything but the results suggests that Cam Smith is an improved hitter this year. His bat speed is elite. It's top 25 in baseball. It's what most of the All-Star team was made of. And his barrel percentage is up, and his hard hit rate is way up. But he doesn't have much production over last year to show for it.
0: I do like the way this writer says the Mariners need offensive help and another dependable late-inning reliever. The two teams may not be shopping for the exact same product, but they'll be in the same aisle. Sounds like something you would say.
1: I would definitely
0: say
1: that.
0: Grocery store analogies.
1: I like that.
0: That's fantastic.
1: A bunch of other things that we obviously didn't get to because wanted to get you caught up on what Dana Brown had to say. We will fill that up in the final segment of the show and get you to your opportunity to go see Hot Wheels Monster Truck Live or the Big Three when we come back.
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4: Well, there is an I-10 Katy Freeway stack up heading through downtown out west toward Houston Avenue. A truck has broken down, blocking the left lane. East Beltway southbound at the toll bridge, we've got a stall on that left side that's backed up from I-10. Also, a Baytown accident on 146 northbound before Missouri, and that's going to slow things back a little beyond Sens back onto 225. I'm Katie London in the 24-Hour Traffic Center.
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0: Got plenty more coming to you locally right here on Sports Talk 790 with another edition of the Nightcap. As soon as we wrap things up here in the next few minutes, also an opportunity to win tickets. Got a pair of tickets to Big Three. Big Three's playing at Toyota Center, not once, but twice. So first time is this July 26th at Toyota Center. That's the Houston Rig Hands and Calvin Murphy taking on Dallas Power. That's Miami 305 taking on DMV Trilogy. So two games, one ticket, and we've got a pair to give away to you right here. There is a way to get your tickets via big3.com. If you head on over there, you can purchase tickets or win them with us here. And also have a four-pack of tickets to Hot Wheels Monster Trucks Live Glowin' Fire. That is also at Toyota Center, August 1st and 2nd. 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But again, you can win a four-pack of them with us right here on Sports Talk 790. As always, all you have to do to win, well, you got to listen to the show. We talked about some entertaining sports-related items today and other things. And we're going to ask you a question about them.
1: There's some other stuff that wasn't entertaining.
0: If you were listening, you will know the answer to the question. So listening really does pay right here on Sports Talk 790. 713-212-5790. We'll ask you a question about what we talked about. And if you know the answer, you can call in and win it at 713-212-5790.
1: Well, I could have talked about what Jeremy Fowler said about the Texans, and I could have talked about, you know, where Nico Collins was ranked in that list of wide receivers. I could have talked about a number of things here in order to give you the question to win these tickets, but I'm going to go all the way back to last segment. What is the team that we were talking about that might be shopping in the same aisle as the Houston Astros when it comes to the trade deadline this year? What Major League Baseball team, to be specific, seeing as how the Astros are a Major League team and not an NFL or an NBA franchise?
0: All right.
1: It's pretty easy. 713-212-5790.
0: Should be very, very easy. A team that thinks they could be shopping in the same aisle as the Astros as we approach the trade deadline.
1: To use a grocery analogy by their own aggregator, as Wex pointed out.
0: I don't think I called him an aggregator. I just mocked his 82 followers, which is not nice and very, I think, highly of myself for no reason. So I'm mean.
1: That's part of your charm.
0: But I was just going to say, so it's a major league team that thinks they might still be in the race. That helps narrow it down.
1: That's a good hint right there.
0: Pretty much all of them.
1: I like that a lot. Did you happen to see what we have listed here in the final segment of the show on the rundown? Did you happen to see this tweet at all? I wasn't even aware if you had even seen
0: neither
1: this.
0: Of the two items that have migrated to the bottom of the show, Doc, was am I fully aware of. I read over them.
1: I can't imagine why they migrated to that position on the rundown.
0: Shorter segment, also eaten up by ticket giveaways, maybe.
1: But this is so funny.
0: Okay.
1: This is Best of X worthy, but I can't wait.
0: I've said this 1,000 times. Best of X is a special segment where we try to highlight the best and worst of what we found on social media. The other 15 segments of the show can use the same type of stuff.
1: Correct.
0: Is this one of those times?
1: Maybe, because a 77-year-old Florida woman...
0: Well, now that you're explaining it, I actually did see this. It's awesome.
1: Is now speaking out after the state sent her a...
0: So I think the way we set this up is
1: so good.
0: She got a license plate, not a personalized purchase, not I want this specifically on my license plate.
1: Right.
0: It was allegedly a random issued plate. And where's she from?
1: A Florida woman.
0: A Florida woman. Now, this is her comment about the plate she received. We're not going to tell you what it says. She's not going to tell you what it says. But I'm curious, as you think about this in your car, listening to your app, on your couch, what you think the plate might say when you hear her say this about receiving it and then driving with it.
2: I don't think a woman that lives in a senior community that's going to be 77 years old next month will be driving around with what this plate has to say.
0: Florida issues plates with six characters.
1: Uh-huh.
0: They're separated, three on one side, three on the other.
1: And the Florida plate of note here, if you're not aware of what a current Florida license plate looks like, it's got the word Florida on top in green. It has It's the Sunshine State, obviously.
0: Yes, it's separated by a very familiar Florida-related item. It's got a couple of oranges in the middle. There's three characters on one side. There's three characters on the other. Now, I'll tell you that, am I right that there are four letters and two numbers?
1: Correct.
0: The number is the same. And the last two is one number repeated twice with the first four letters in front of it. And it does look like maybe it's two words. Clearly, the first word is vowel-less, but you might be able to figure out what it could be.
1: And again, unlike real words, you don't have to have a vowel in a non-personalized, and in this case, randomized license plate.
0: I will give you the last three characters, though.
1: Uh-huh.
0: It's A55.
1: Right. And if you look at that on, say, a calculator, old school, a digital clock.
0: You mean if you type in 80087? What's
1: like,
0: the next
1: this is
0: one?
1: The most, this is the most juvenile 12-year-old
0: and then
1: in
0: you turn it
1: grade.
0: Over,
1: yeah.
0: And then you pass it to the person
1: well, look,
0: sitting next
1: smells,
0: to you.
1: It spells boobs. Like,
0: what?
1: Yeah.
0: Yeah, so this happened to apparently a senior citizen.
1: She's not quite 77. That'll happen next
0: senior
1: month.
0: Senior community.
1: Uh-huh.
0: And she does
1: she
0: not.
1: She drives a Hyundai.
0: Yeah, that's the you can see the insignia right there. Plates are good through the 2028.
1: Mm-hmm.
0: June.
1: August.
0: Is that I can't see as well as you
1: I think,
0: can.
1: I think it's an 8.
0: Okay.
1: Berkeley Eye Center. Yeah, she has you might be wondering what the first three characters were. Those would be SQZ, as in squeeze, as in
0: A55.
1: Squeeze A55.
0: A55 sounds straight out of something she actually might have kind of thought about in the last 25. It sounds like someone's yelling out a bingo number, but it doesn't
1: so
0: look
1: what,
0: like a bingo
1: what did,
0: number
1: what did she
0: at
1: have
0: all.
1: To say again about that
0: she,
1: license plate?
0: Well, she did add this to, here's her comment we want you to hear.
2: I don't think a woman that lives in a senior community that's going to be 77 years old next month will be driving around with what this plate has to say.
0: What I can't believe is when Dello Stritto said that, she continued with an even better comment. We actually don't have the audio for. Dello, the soon-to-be 77-year-old, continued with, when I saw that, I went ballistic. I said to myself, how could that pass inspection?
1: The first two comments are the best. Imagine complaining about being issued this license plate. You were handed gold, lady. Figure it out. Followed by, yo, can I get that? I want that Texas plate.
0: And then the unfortunate part of the story is, I believe she said, I'm resigned to it. Maybe it was destined for it to be on my car. And adding with a laugh, I can handle it. Maybe I'll even get some honks.
1: Wow. She's just playing right into it.
0: Now I feel like I just read an AI article, but it's not. It's real.
1: It's real. Yeah. It's fantastic.
0: There you have it. No better way to wrap up segment number 16 than with a Florida story about an issued license plate that a near 77-year-old woman doesn't know that she should be driving around on in her senior community. Lance McCullers Jr. will throw his next major league pitch in a Milwaukee Brewers uniform, and I would presume he will be off of the IL shortly in order to do that for the Brewers.
1: Who's more beloved in that town after this season, Lance McCullers Jr. or Tyler Hero?
0: Well, Tyler Hero is one of their own.
1: And they couldn't get rid of him fast enough
0: They could have drafted him.
1: I know. Miami drafted him. They had no say in the matter. But for the purposes of this in my head, I'm going with Lance.
0: All right. Well, Lance, if he is a part of a winning outfit in Milwaukee, he very well be.
1: He's already part of a winning outfit.
0: Very well. Like Milwaukee, by the way, no Astro is likely to improve their lot more than Lance McCullers Jr. over the All-Star break. He went from a non-playoff, four games under 500, 47-51 outfit to a 59-win team. The Brewers, who spend no money and aren't really trying and they're just winning the division because they stink in the Central, their 59-win team has only two fewer wins than Dave Roberts' team in L.A.
1: I can't wait until he's on the mound and they upset the Dodgers in the postseason. It's going to be electric. They're going to hate him even more, Lance McCullers.
0: And that absolutely could play out. Like I said, the nightcap coming your way next. Congrats to our ticket winners, and we'll do it all again tomorrow beginning at 2 o'clock.
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4: New News Radio 740 forecast, more rain and storms today with a high of 81, cloudy tonight, low 77.
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Welcome into the Nightcap. Josh Jordan here with you. A-Team getting on out of studio, having a little fun. They are right. The best conversations do happen when the microphones are not on. That is just how that goes. So like I said, welcome into the Nightcap. You can join the show, 713-212-5790. You want to talk about the big story of the day, Lance McCullers Jr., no longer a Houston Astro. Pour one out for Lance. Helped you win a couple World Series, so I wish him nothing but the best in Milwaukee. Milwaukee, Algonquin for the good land, as Alice Cooper once told us in Wayne's World. So, LMJ won't be burying him in the H anytime soon. He moves on. I'm happy for Lance, like I said. We'll see what the Astros actually do with all this added, I guess, budget. At least that's the thought, that this deal was to give the Astros a little more flexibility. They also have some players coming off the injured list that should be able to help the pitching staff in theory, but they're wild cards, right? They're coming off a serious injury. So we'll see if that works out for the Astros. But the other big part of this is, what are they going to do? There's got to be, this wasn't just to get some roster flexibility. It was also to get some budget. Lance was making a lot of money. So what are they going to go acquire? And then there's the big debate, should they even be buyers? But I don't think it matters. I think that debate is out the window as far as should they, shouldn't be. They're going to be buyers at the deadline because they're trying to win it this year. They're trying to make the playoffs, and getting rid of your quality players is not a good way to make the playoffs. So let's before we get into it, I want to hear from Dana Brown, Astros GM. He talked about the move. But before we do that,

0: Houston Astros win 4-0. Take the series 4-3, and there are the 2017 American League champions.
1: Nobody could ever take that away from you, Houston, that beating the Yankees, going on to the World Series that year. And then, of course, Lance helped you out in 2022 also. A lot of people only remember that Philadelphia game where he gave up, what was the record, 5 home runs, where he was tipping his pitches. But he had some really important moments in that season as well. So he pitched in that Yankees game. He pitched in that Seattle game that went 18 innings. So forever thankful for what Lance has given us. And look, I think, who knows what his career would have been without all the injuries. Hopefully he can find some health in Milwaukee. It just hasn't happened here for the Astros. He's been in and out of the lineup, ERA over 6. Velocity's not what it quite used to be. Spin rate, same deal. But that's what happens sometimes as you get older. It's unfortunate, but it's just part of the deal as a professional athlete. So we move on there. And so how did this come to be? The Astros were reportedly looking to move McCullers back when they were trying to trade for Nolan Arenado, when that trade basically got vetoed. And thank God that trade got vetoed, because he's been terrible. That would have been an awful deal for the Astros, which is another concern I have about what they're looking to do here and if it's going to be the right move for the team. But we'll get into that a little bit later. Let's go ahead and listen to Dana Brown. This is going to be cut number one, about how this was basically a roster decision here for the Astros to move on from Lance.
2: We had a situation where we had these guys coming off the IL. We're looking for some, you know, some roster flexibility. And, you know, we felt like these guys could come in and make a pretty good contribution. Wesneski and Blanco. And we also have Souza coming back. And so, you know, the thought process was to, you know, communicate with Lance and try to figure if, you know, he would, you know, accept the trade. And, you know, he graciously accepted. And, you know, I think he's got a chance to, you know, go on to Milwaukee. And Milwaukee was excited about getting him.
1: And that's interesting right there. The fact that Lance had to approve the trade, he had the no trade clause. And so he did. He reportedly told Chandler Rowe and Brian McTaggart he wanted to help out the team. He didn't want to hold them up, and that he agreed to the deal. And that just tells you what kind of class guy Lance is. And now you have Carlos Correa and Altuve with McCullers gone from that original 2017 team. So time flies when you're having fun, right, Astros fans? But the other thing in that clip I thought was interesting was Dana talking about, oh, we're going to have Wesneski coming back, and we're going to have Ronel Blanco and Souza. And Souza, I get it, he's not coming off Tommy John. So I would just caution, and I know Ronel Blanco's look good in his rehab starts. Wesneski, the velos look good too. But keep in mind, they were saying the same thing about Christian Javier, who still does not look like the same pitcher. And his downturn even started before he had the Tommy John surgery, tore his UCL. And Blanco's, he's coming off that same injury. And so is Wesneski. So I just caution you that that's a tough injury to come back from. Not everybody's the same. And we've seen that with Christian Javier and Lance McCullers, they haven't been the same pitcher so far since having these arm surgeries. I know pretty much every pitcher has Tommy John these days, but it's not all a gimme that these guys are going to come back and be good to go and throw strikes and be effective. It's just not. So hopefully the Astros have another card up their sleeve, because if you're just hoping that guys are going to get healthy and fix your pitching problems, I got news for you. I don't think they have enough for that to be the case. I think they're going to have to look outside the organization. I've been talking about Robbie Ray, it seems like, for weeks now. And this could make sense, because this gives the Astros more flexibility. They had $10 million before, under the cap, before they made this move. So we'll hopefully get an update of how much they sit under the luxury tax with this McCullers deal now taking place. But Robbie Ray's a guy where he's making a bunch of money, and that you would need the Giants to pay some of that, and then obviously the Astros would have to pay some of that. And I'm sure they're looking at a bunch of other guys. But and of course, the outfield bat. Remember Dana Brown saying, oh, we're not done yet, after trading Jesus Sanchez and bringing in Joey Loperfido. And Joey's not done a whole lot. Been sent down to the minors. Just, it has not worked out with the bat for him. And Jesus Sanchez, and he got hurt recently, but before then, he was hitting, especially right-handed pitching, which is what he does, very well. He was very good for Toronto. And we've all seen what Mauricio Dubon has been doing for the Braves this year. And with as much time as Jeremy Peña has missed this year, and with how many struggles there have been in the outfield as far as

0: offensively, Dubon could have been a guy to help you. So, and they got rid of Sanchez. That was about $7 million. Dubon was about $5 million. So they cut that salary and they spent a lot of that money on Tatsuya Imai. And so far that has not worked. Tatsuya Imai, ERA over 6. That's not going to do it for you. He's got to improve. Burrows, you've had to shut him down essentially, and you were going to send him down before the injury came up. That didn't work. The Ryan Weiss move, that didn't work. So Astros have had a lot of misses with the pitching this year. So they got to make up for that here before the deadline. And we were reading an article on the A-Team talking about how Seattle now has to see that, hey, the Astros are starting to make some moves. They're clearly setting up their situation financially to where they can go make a move and bring in some players that have sizable contracts to try and bulk up at the deadline. And Jim Crane pretty much always shoves at the deadline. That is nothing new at all. That's just how the Astros roll. Now, they trimmed a lot of salary in the offseason, but usually they go all in at the trade deadline. Zach Greinke comes to mind, you know, Justin Verlander. They make a lot of splash. Even Jesus Sanchez, who we were just talking about, that was a big move at the deadline last year. It just didn't pan out. He came over to Houston and just was not able to hit at the level that he was hitting before the trade when he was with the Marlins. Hopefully that's not just the development from the Astros, but keep in mind, all the hitting coaches, they got let go after that season. They weren't able to capture any magic with Sanchez. The bats have been better this year. So we'll see if they make a move for some offense. The pitching has to be the deal for me, because you got Peter Lambert and you got Hunter Brown and a bunch of question marks. Arrigetti's ERA is now up to 4.50, as good as he was in May. He's only had maybe one start or so that's been really good since then. That was against the Rays. He pitched really well. So they got to figure this thing out. And Hunter Brown's got to turn back into that ace. Fromber's not walking through that door. And Peter Lambert, can he continue to pitch like this for the rest of the season? That we just don't know. He's been terrific so far. He's been your best pitcher this year because of all the injuries. Hunter Brown's missed so much time. Hader's missed so much time. But you need more length from your starters. The way too much on your bullpen. And they can certainly use the rest right now. They're getting here on the All-Star break. They're back in action on Friday. You can listen to that on Sports Talk 790. But they got to get some starting pitching in here. They can get you through 5 or 6 innings on a regular basis. There's too much of this, hey, it's the third inning, we're having to go to the bullpen. And Christian Javier is one of those guys. He's just, I made the point the other day before this trade was made with McCullers. Javier and McCullers are kind of the same dude. They're players with big contracts that are coming off injury that struggle to throw strikes. You're lucky if you get 4 or 5 innings out of them. I think the Astros might have seen that, like, we already have a McCullers and Christian Javier. It's like the Spider-Man meme where they're pointing at each other going, hey, we're both really expensive and hardly can ever get you through 3, 4, 5 innings, and we have ERAs over 6. I think Javier's is like over 9, but you get the point. The Astros have enough of that. They need something more solid. It doesn't have to be spectacular. And that's why I brought up Robbie Ray. It's, you know, ERA's in the 3s. On the road, his ERA's like 4.5. Not great, because he pitches better in that big ballpark in San Francisco. But I think it of like when they traded for Kikuchi. They needed something stable in the middle of the rotation that could go out and get you 6, 7 innings and keep you in the game every 5 days. And that's what Kikuchi delivered you. But he's gone. He's coming back from an injury with a shoulder strain. So he's not going to help you. The Astros are going to have to look somewhere else. So we'll see what they do. August 3rd is the trade deadline. So they've got some time here, but I like the thought that Wexler put out on the A-Team the other day. It's like, try and do something quick. Don't wait until all the good opportunities are off the board when the deadline happens, because you don't have the firepower in your farm system to compete with a lot of these other teams. So try and get something going now. So I think that's a good sign that this McCullers deal happened today. Tells you that the Astros they got to be on the phones looking to make a move. So we have a few more comments here from Astros GM Dana Brown, but we'll go ahead and we'll do those on the other side. And he's going to talk about more about the trade and how Jim Crane was involved as well and how this went down. So we'll take a quick time out. We'll get to that on the other side. 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
2: The downtown delays continue, plus we've got a stall on I-10 West at Houston Avenue, and that's going to continue to slow back toward Lockwood. In Missouri City, Highway 6 southbound at University, got a report of a crash there, and one on the West Beltway northbound at Fallbrook that's over on the shoulder. I'm Katie London in the 24-hour Traffic Center.
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0: Welcome back into the Nightcap. Josh Jordan here with you on a Wednesday, little hump day action. And boy, this day started off fast with the big news of Lance McCullers Jr. being traded to the Brewers. Colton Gordon also going in that deal. So basically, it's for cap relief. The Astros did get a player back, but Cecil Fielder's grandson, essentially, they got. And he's a decent level low, you know, prospect for where he is. I think he's an A ball, but this was a move about salary relief for the Astros. If you want to get in and let me know, was this the right move? 713-212-5790. I found this interesting. According to the AP, Chandler Rome just tweeted out that the Astros are on the hook for about $4.2 million of McCullers' remaining salary. So that means, according to this tweet, that the Milwaukee's going to pay him about $2.5 million, so that saved the Astros about $2.5 million. So that is not an exorbitant amount of salary cap relief. $2.5 million. I mean, it's something. The Astros, I think, were around $10 million under the luxury tax before this deal. So now they have about $12.5 million to make some moves. That's not a whole lot of wiggle room now. And we have to be thinking here too that What were the Brewers really willing to give you for McCullers, who's just, he's struggled to stay healthy this year and to perform well? That's just the bottom line. Is he did have a couple really good starts, but he's also had some really disappointing starts. So it's Jaden Fielder was the prospect the Astros are getting back that I was talking about. But mostly this is just a salary dump, a lot more of what the Astros did before the season and what they're continuing to do. Let's just hope that there's going to be a second move here, that they actually aren't done yet, and they go make a move, and they make a quality move. That's going to be a big part of it. So, as I mentioned before the break, Dana Brown, he spoke with the media today via Zoom and talked about this deal. And so we played the first cut already about it being a roster decision to move on from Lance. And then Dana talked here about just it's, you know, never really a good time when you're saying goodbye to a franchise pillar.
1: These decisions are always difficult when you have guys that have been pillars in organizations. And when it comes to a time when there's a decision to make a trade, and in this case, again, Lance graciously accepted, you know, a trade. And, you know, what he's meant to this organization makes it even more difficult. We had some decisions to make in terms of creating some roster flexibility. And, so we decided we would trade him.
0: And it's interesting, too. I bet they'd be considered, like they would consider moving Javier, too. But the problem is he's not in the last year of his deal. So with Javier, they're just going to have to grin and bear it for a while, much like they had to do with a lot of the years with McCullers when he just wasn't healthy enough to pitch. But that's part of the deal, man. Everybody's chasing spin, chasing velo. You pretty much expect everybody's going to have a Tommy John surgery at some point. And just unfortunately for Lance, it wasn't just that. It was some other injury issues as well. Hopefully that's not the case for Ronel Blanco, Hayden Wesneski. I saw some really good things from him until he got hurt. And that was one of my other concerns, is he was complaining of some elbow issues and tried to pitch through it. Astros didn't seem, at least from my opinion, didn't seem all that interested in getting some imaging and checking that out. And then sure enough, he goes out there and pitches and blows out his elbow. I think now, remember, they moved on, had an evaluation, different medical staff, and they seem to be a lot more proactive about getting imaging. I don't know why it took them so long to get on board with that, because these are millions of dollars you're talking about. Better safe than sorry. So I'm glad that they're more proactive about it. You've seen it lately with Peña. And sometimes it's the player not completely telling you everything that's going on. Players want to push through things for their teammates. But sometimes as an organization, as a coaching staff, you have to protect these guys for themselves. They want to go out there and play. It's your job to kind of hold the reins and be like, whoa, whoa, whoa. Let's take another look at that and make sure you're okay. And we all know what with Yordan in his hands, hopefully the Astros are past that. So, and now they're past Lance McCullers. He is a Brewer now. So let's hear a little bit more here in cut three about how Dana Brown and Jim Crane kind of worked together to get this trade done.
1: The conversations were him and Jim going back and forth. I was talking directly with Scott Boras, his agent, And so, you know, we were both having tons of conversations. We were on text messages at one point. You know, the decision came to say, look, you could potentially be placed in a trade. And, you know, we had some conversations back and forth with Scott, and we were able to pull it off.
0: There you have it. Scott Boras, who he's talking about right there. And boy, he represents so many of the Astros right now with Altuve and Hunter Brown and Jeremy Pena. So Scott's a big part of this. Tatsuya Imai, he represents a lot of your players on this team. So there you have it. That's how this basically got done. And got to be thankful that McCullers was cool about it. He's like, yeah, if that's going to help the team, you guys want to move on from the money and Milwaukee needs some pitching and they're a good ball club, it makes sense. So you move on there. And then just finally, Dana kind of wrapped it up talking about how hard Lance is fought back through all these injuries over the years.
1: Lance McCullers has great makeup. He is an absolute competitive warrior type that has had he's had a great career here. And it says a lot about his grit, how much he grinded to come through all these injuries. You know, we were right there with him, talking him through it. And, you know, just to see him go out there and toe the rubber, you know, it was amazing to just show. I mean, he was like an inspiration to, you know, a lot of the guys around him. And we give him a ton of credit for that.
0: Certainly. And remember that turn back the clock game early in the year with McCullers pitched well and Correa was still around. And, you know, it felt like the golden age again. And, you know, it was just one of those moments that we were lucky to have it and enjoy it while I was there. But clearly it wasn't going to last. And unfortunately, now you're moving on from McCullers. He's gone. And Correa's been out for a long time now since he injured that ankle swinging in the cages. And It's been a tough year for injuries with the Astros, especially with Hunter Brown going down early too, and Jeremy Pena starting out the season with the injury in the WBC with his finger, and now he's dealt with the hamstring, and he's missed some times because of the calf. And you know, like Carlos Correa said, you can do things to help prevent injuries by taking care of your body, but it doesn't, you know, fluke things can happen. Just like him tearing that tendon in his ankle, swinging in the cages, those things can happen. And some of that stuff's just out of your control. I mean, look at Jeremy Pena. Can you find anybody that probably takes better care of their body than he does? Yet he's had three different injuries for whatever reasons caused him to miss some time this year one way or the other. I know he started the year on time with that finger injury, but he wasn't playing every day. So that's just kind of where they're at right now. And then finally, one last cut we're going to get to here from Dana Brown is he talked about basically, what's going on with the reinforcements? Are we going to see Ronel Blanco soon? So here's what he had to say.
1: Blanco is certainly within a week of potentially getting back here. So, yeah, that answer is yes.
0: There you have it. So, and clearly they're not doing this unless they thought Blanco was ready. There was even some speculation that maybe he would pitch that final game of the Rangers series. They decided not to go that route, which, better safe than sorry when bringing these guys back from these significant injuries. But somebody's got to pitch, and the Astros need starting pitching so bad to protect their bullpen and to give them a shot to get back in this thing. Because, you know, it would have been really nice if you could have won that Rangers series, but Javier doesn't give you much early in that game. You also had a little leakage from the bullpen with Brian King, who's been excellent this year, but just, you know, had a couple, you know, that first performance was really unfortunate. And then the final game, he just gave up that home run, you know, stretching into that second inning. But that's the point. Joe Espada is having to keep going to his leverage guys and ask them to give him more length and more time in the games because, you know, Javier couldn't really get through more than three innings and still giving up a lot of runs. And you've seen that all year with Mike Burrows as well. He'll give you innings, but he's going to give up four or five runs every time he goes out there. And then Tatsuya Imai, he's that guy like Javier, where is he going to go out there and get out of the second inning? You have no idea. At least with Imai, he sprinkles in some brilliant starts. Well, he'll go six or seven innings. So the Astros are definitely counting on him being more of that guy, going into the second half. And hopefully as he becomes more comfortable, that will be the case for Tatsuya Imai. So, okay, we're up against it here. We're going to take a quick time out on the nightcap. We're going to get us some Texans and a little bit of Rockets as well. So be sure to join us. Come right back. 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
5: News Radio 740 forecast, more rain and storms today with a high of 81, cloudy tonight, low 77.
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3: You don't even need to be in the market for a custom handmade pair of boots to go into the Republic Boot Company at 11th and Studewood in the Heights. If you just go in there, just the smell of the leather, they're not taking your foot measurement and sending it off to another country to have your boots made. They're making it right there on the spot. I bought them for my nieces, my nephews, their in-laws. It is a great

0: especially with how smart he is.
1: All right, we'll let you go on this, Will. What will you tell Bruce what he has to do? Now, look, he's going to be in the gym shooting. You know, he's going to be working on his game. He wants to get into that rotation. There's obviously a lot of competition at the guard spot. Marcus Smart is in. You got Reed. You got Amen. You got Fred hopefully coming back. How does Bruce crack playing time for Ime Udoka if he was to work on something over the next handful of weeks?
0: Yeah, well, I think first and foremost for him, I think he's just got to get comfortable being super aggressive hunting his shot. So I mentioned already how great of a shooter he was in college, and we've seen it already in a couple of these summer league games how good of a shooter he is. He's got to be comfortable. He's got to have no conscience as far as if he has an open look, he's got to pull the trigger every time. And that's an adjustment a lot of guys make, especially coming from college where it might be a little bit more conservative of a coaching staff, or you're just trying to make the right play or whatever it might be. But in the NBA, like, it's 24-second shot clock. It's a little bit quicker. The defense is better. If you get a clean look, you got to take it, especially when you're a great shooter like him. So that's going to be an area where he's just got to continue to get comfortable with. And then I would say to him also, look, last year we had a little bit of a shortage of two-way play. Like, we had guys that were really good offensively or really good defensively, and we didn't have, whether it was because of injuries or whatever, we didn't have a bunch of guys that we trusted on both ends of the floor. And I do think he's a guy that could be really excel as far as could bring a lot of juice offensively, but then with his ball pressure, with his intensity, with his physicality on defense, he can really help us as well.
2: There you have it. Some really good stuff there. So if you were curious what's going on with the Rocket Summer League, that should have answered a lot of your questions. Got to hear some things there about Bruce Thornton as well. So really good stuff on the Matt Thomas Show there for you guys. That was Will Dunn, Rockets assistant coach and the head summer league coach. So we'll take a quick timeout. We'll get to the final segment of the show. Going to talk a little bit of Houston Texans, some CJ Stroud. That's up next.
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7: Looks like we've got a 45 North Freeway inbound accident at West Road that's blocking the left lane, causing some slowing back toward Rankin, so about a 10-minute delay. Cleared a North Loop westbound accident at 45. We've got some eastbound slowing as you're approaching Yale due to a crash there, so that's stop and go from TC Jester. I'm Katie London from the 24-Hour Traffic Center.
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0: Welcome back into the Nightcap. Josh Jordan riding with you here. This is the final segment, so let's quickly get into this. I wanted to play this audio, and this was Jeremy Fowler. He was on with Dan Patrick, and he has some high hopes for your Houston Texans this season. So let's hear what Jeremy had to say.
1: You know, I didn't get enough responses on CJ Stroud to get a ton of feedback because he really just wasn't a factor in the voting, but I think with Stroud, it's...
2: And maybe that's the point of it, that you didn't get responses. That says a lot.
1: Yeah, kind of. I mean, honestly, I think he got one vote, I want to say. It just wasn't... he wasn't a factor. But the abilities there, you know, what happened last year, especially in the playoffs, it's certainly a concern. You know, some people wonder, like, okay, is that a byproduct of something that was going on behind the scenes all year or just wasn't comfortable in the offense? I know it was raining that day and New England played well, but some of the decisions were odd.
0: So we did get to all the audio there. He did kind of talk about CJ struggling. We all know that. But what he got to was he thinks that the Texans have fixed their problem with running the football, that they can win the Super Bowl. He is that high on the Houston Texans, and I kind of agree with him that could be the key. So we're up against it here. That's going to wrap up the Nightcap, guys. We're going to have another episode. I'll dive into this a little bit tomorrow on that show. So for Josh Jordan, for Frankie, we'll see you next time.
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